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3: I'm Misty Jordan with BIN News. Now, Israeli Prime Minister Benjamin Netanyahu is warning Iran against attacking Israel. Appearing on Fox Sunday Morning Futures, Netanyahu vowed that Israel's response would be very forceful.
4: If Iran attacks Israel, either directly or through proxies, it will make a terrible mistake.
3: It comes as Netanyahu is set to visit the White House this coming week as President Trump weighs his military options in Iran. A federal appeals court has ruled President Trump cannot implement his executive order tightening mail-in voting regulations. The First Circuit Court of Appeals rejected the administration's request to lift a lower court injunction secured last month by several Democrat-led states. And the jackpot for the Mega Millions and Powerball lotteries continue to soar. Nearly $1.5 billion will be up for grabs this week. Get BIN News now on demand 24/7 on the iHeartRadio app.
5: I'm Kevin Brown on your home for 24/7 News, the Black Information Network. New York's Penn Station could be getting a new name if members of the Trump administration have anything to say about it. New Yorkers have some ideas.
6: It's not happening.
7: Nah, he already got a tower. We're good. We don't even want that one.
8: No.
9: I don't think that should be, because it could be taken down in years from now. You want something that's going to continue going year and generational.
5: As the Western Hemisphere's busiest train station undergoes an $8 billion redesign focused on expanding capacity, U.S. Transportation Secretary Sean Duffy once again called for a name change in a letter. The idea of naming the train station after President Trump was previously floated, with Duffy saying it has a nice ring to it. When asked about it, Trump spokesperson Carolyn Leavitt most recently responded, why not? Los Angeles, California City Councilwoman Nithya Raman is calling out Mayor Karen Bass for her response to the Boyle Heights warehouse fire. Raman, who's running for mayor against Bass, visited the neighborhood.
10: What I've learned is that they did not get honest information about the risks that they faced from this fire.
5: Residents are still living with odors, plus a fly and rodent infestation weeks after the fire was put out. The mayor's office is defending its response, saying it's offered temporary housing vouchers to more than 1,100 high-impact residents, deployed mobile health screening clinics, offered free air purifiers, masks, and financial assistance to the businesses in the area. Still, Raman says it appears the mayor's office is not prepared to move fast enough during a crisis. South Florida rapper Kodak Black seems to be entirely off the hook in Orange County. A judge has officially released the 28-year-old artist from all bail in pretrial conditions stemming from his May MDMA trafficking arrest. Apparently, prosecutors missed their 60-day legal deadline to file formal charges. While the state's attorney says the case remains active, Kodak is currently free and clear of all restrictions. 500 Howard University students in the class of 2030 were unenrolled from their courses just days before some moved in on July 25th. The Washington Post is reporting Howard University claims the unenrolled students didn't meet their payment arrangements or scholarship reporting deadlines after months of reminders. Some students were reinstated once their financial aid was reflected in their statements, but others with external scholarship sources not reflected in their accounts were instructed to apply as transfer students next semester. Alumni organizations, community members, often fill the gaps of HBCU students. The United Negro College Fund has a student aid program which has awarded $30 million to keep students enrolled. Visit scholarships.uncf.org for more information. Cancer survivors are more comfortable asking about medical marijuana than medical staff are discussing it. Virginia Commonwealth University highlighted the gap this week in a national study of hundreds of survivors and dozens of cancer care providers. 69% of survivors felt comfortable talking about marijuana, compared to fewer than half of doctors and nurses. Many use cannabis for pain, nausea, and anxiety, but its risk and benefits remain partially unclear. Richmond researchers now want longer studies and clearer medical guidance for doctors and nurses. I'm Kevin Brown on your home for Black News First, the Black Information Network.
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15: I'm Mike Island on your home for Black News First, the Black Information Network. Friends, family, and community leaders continue to honor the memory of a fallen soldier who sacrificed for her country. She is 28-year-old Sergeant Angel Rampersad of Queens. According to News 4, she was killed in action during an Iranian strike on her base in Jordan. She was born in Trinidad and raised in Queens, News 4 says. Rampersad is one of four soldiers killed in the attack. Queensboro President Donovan Richards says that people's opinion of the war matters little in the case of someone who answered the call and gave their life.
16: Angel was a hero, plain and simple. No matter what you think of this war, what is not up for debate is the bravery it takes to enlist like Angel did 7 years ago.
15: Queensboro President Richards, who is African-American, spoke of Sergeant Rampersad's family at a recent vigil held in her honor.
16: To Angel's wife, her parents, sister, and loved ones, we thank you. Thank you for your sacrifice, because it is a sacrifice. She made the ultimate sacrifice.
15: News 4 reports a statement from the family says, in part, that Angel was a gentle giant, loved her family fiercely, and will live on in the hearts of everyone she touched. Cities around the country, especially in those cities' black communities, are updating municipal laws, issuing fines, and holding negligent property owners accountable for unkept or abandoned structures. Neighborhood groups in cities like Philadelphia, Pennsylvania, Memphis, Tennessee, and Cleveland, Ohio, are utilizing grant funds to organize trash pickups. Detroit, Michigan is also taking big steps to clean up their communities, getting the city to tear down dangerous and vacant buildings near empty lots. An abandoned home next door to a 77-year-old woman has brought years of problems, including squatters and other safety concerns for her family and neighbors. After residents contacted the news, city officials stepped in and pledged action within 24 to 48 hours. Keith Butler, a district manager for the Detroit Department of Neighborhoods.
17: We're going to work with our special team to get anything boarded up, any occupants that's not supposed to be occupying the home as well. And then we'll work with our blight remediation team to clear as much of the blight and overgrowth and that sort of thing from the property immediately.
15: Butler, who is African-American, also says removing abandoned properties reduces crime hotspots. Many local police departments around the country reportedly are seeing better results using the latest available technology. Places like Louisville with their Metro Police in Kentucky. They say they are seeing more of an increase in solved murders with the help of a federal ballistic database. The National Integrated Ballistic Information Network is a technology that is helping investigators generate leads faster by connecting shell casings recovered at crime scenes to the gun that fired them and to other shootings linked to that same firearm. Tracy Stark says the shell casting of a gun is just like a fingerprint. Every fingerprint is different. Every weapon marking is different. Louisville Metro's homicide clearance rate is currently at 56% so far this year, which is the highest it has been in multiple years. I'm Mike Island on your home for Black News First, the Black Information Network.
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22: The FDA is still trying to identify the source of the gastrointestinal illness outbreak that has sickened thousands of people across the country.
1: We have answers.
23: A report by the Council on Criminal Justice shows the U.S. homicide rate is way down, being called a 100-year low.
2: Whatever happens next, you'll hear about it.
5: A legal battle has erupted over Chadwick Boseman's estate, with his brothers seeking to remove his widow as administrator.
1: On the Black Information Network.
24: The opinions, beliefs, and viewpoints expressed in this commentary are those of the author and do not necessarily represent those of BIN and its founding partners and employees. Now it's time to bring the funk with Roland S. Martin.
25: If you want to know how fraudulent Republicans are with this claim of being fiscal conservatives, all you have to do is look at this number. Steve Rattner, who's an analyst on MSNBC, economic analyst, a Wall Street financier. This is what he posted on social media. Under Trump, the debt held by the federal government has surpassed 100% of GDP, gross domestic product. By 2030, it'll shoot past its all-time record from World War II. Isn't that interesting? Now, Trump claimed, oh, he was going to lower the federal government debt to $19 trillion. Not happen. Republicans, oh, they yelled during Obama's presidency about the debt when they were dealing with federal government shutdowns. And they yelled about it during Biden. And they all talk about is being fiscal conservatives, watching our finances. Yet here they are, completely silent as the debt skyrockets under Trump. You know why? Because if you look at history, guess when the debt of America increases? Under Republican leadership. Guess when debt traditionally is cut? Under Democrats. Under Republicans, do you see job growth? No. Under Democratic administrations? Yes. So why is it that Republicans always seem to have a winning argument when it comes to the economy? Marketing. See, they tout big business. And people go, oh my goodness, they're supporting jobs. No, they're supporting stockholders getting more money back, not working class people. It's all a lie. I'm Roland Martin on the Black Information.
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0: Here's what's trending this hour. Israeli Prime Minister Benjamin Netanyahu says he'll go ahead with his trip to New York City this week and plans to attend the UN General Assembly. Netanyahu made the comment on Fox Sunday Morning Futures in spite of New York City Mayor Zohran Mamdani's push to have

0: All right, class, tell me about your weekend. Leo?
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10: Entertainment news: the musician behind the Pink Panther theme song is dead. Plas Johnson passed away on Wednesday at his home in Los Angeles, California. The musician's children confirmed the news and said he had performed recently at his retirement community. Johnson began performing professionally at 10 years old. He can be heard on Henry Mancini's The Pink Panther theme from the 1963 movie. Plas Johnson was 94 years old. Elsewhere in entertainment, R&B singer Nivea is getting candid about her battle with leukemia. During an appearance on Cadillac Chronicles, the singer was asked what she's thankful for, and she responded that she's grateful that her treatments have been going well. She revealed that she was diagnosed with leukemia earlier this year. Nivea also added that she's grateful for life. And Victoria Monet is sharing a new song ahead of her new album, Frequency of Love. The track is called Reach Out and was produced by Catronata and D-Mile. Monet first gave a preview of her album back in February with the release of Let Me. The full project, Frequency of Love, will be out October 2nd. With the latest in entertainment, I'm Morgan Wood on the Black Information Network.
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15: Reedy on the Black Information Network, taking a look at another aspect of America at 250, a Black perspective. As America commemorates its 250th anniversary, the country will be awash in celebrations, spectacular fireworks displays, streets lined with flags, and rhetoric echoing the founding ideals of liberty and justice for all.

0: But to truly grasp the story of this nation, we must begin with the complicated paradox at its core. In 1776, the Declaration of Independence boldly proclaimed that all men are created equal, endowed with inalienable rights. Yet even as these aspirational words were penned, the institution of slavery was deeply entrenched in the nation's economic system, legal codes, and everyday life. Black people, present at the country's inception, were foundational to its development, but they were rarely acknowledged in the national narrative. Despite their crucial contributions, laboring in fields, building infrastructure, serving in households, and shaping culture, they were systematically denied the rights and recognition of full citizenship. This contradiction is not a mere footnote in American history. It is fundamental to understanding the country's origins and evolution. The Black experience is not an aside to the American story. It is the lens through which we must view the nation's journey toward its ideals. Yet the Black American story is not defined solely by oppression and exclusion. It is also a chronicle of resilience, resourcefulness, creativity, and vision. Over 2.5 centuries, Black Americans have been at the forefront of the struggle to make the United States live up to its professed ideals. Their collective actions, whether organizing in churches, advocating in courtrooms, laboring on plantations, protesting on picket lines, innovating in laboratories, teaching in classrooms, performing on stages, reporting in newsrooms, or voting at the ballot box, have continually challenged the nation to confront its shortcomings and strive for genuine equality. Black Americans have not only demanded that the country fulfill its creed time and again, they have demonstrated the path forward through example, courage, and ingenuity. In this light, the Black experience is not a peripheral narrative, but the central thread in the American tapestry. To comprehend where the United States has been, what it has survived, and what it might achieve in the future, it is essential to begin with a Black perspective. This is the viewpoint of those who recognize the contradictions at the heart of the nation and, despite being marginalized, continue to build, dream, and shape the country. It is a perspective that insists on truth-telling and invites all Americans to see the nation's story in its fullest, most honest dimensions. I'm Terry McCready, looking back on the Black perspective of America 250 on the Black Information Network.
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6: At the direction of President Trump, dozens of countries are being hit with new U.S. tariffs. The latest tariffs are replacing the previous ones and range from 10 to 12.5%. The White House says the new tariffs are tied to the imports of goods made with forced labor. The U.S. Supreme Court struck down last year's tariffs. However, the president has consistently defended tariffs as a way to encourage companies to make products in the U.S. and give the U.S. more leverage in trade disputes. Meanwhile, Chick-fil-A says accounts clients from its loyalty program were affected last month by an automated attack. The company's One program was hacked using credentials obtained from a third-party source. The sensitive information included the last four digits of card numbers and other saved details like birthdays, email addresses, and passwords. The company says they forced logouts on affected accounts and removed any saved payment methods as soon as they learned about the breach. The company also restored affected Chick-fil-A One balances and added extra rewards to customer accounts. Money news at 24 and 54 minutes past each hour. I'm Nicole Deal on your home for Black News First, the Black Information Network.
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6: A former police officer in Tucson, Arizona, who is now the CEO of Black Line Security, is defying claims raised by Black attorney Ben Crump during a press conference regarding the death of Nolan Wells. Brandon Tatum argues that there is no evidence showing the case is racially motivated.
8: It is asinine that he would interject race into a situation where there's no evidence of race and there's no evidence of foul play. I think that every single person under the sound of my voice want to know what happened to Nolan Wells.
6: Appearing on Fox News, Tatum, who is also Black, says Crump was disrespectful to the family by presenting at the press conference when he was unprepared.
7: The man recently shot and killed by a police officer in Madison, Wisconsin, was remembered by hundreds of mourners who turned out Thursday night for a candlelight vigil. Authorities say there was a scuffle between cops and 38-year-old Corey Ruiz, who allegedly had a knife, and then three shots were fired. Jasmine Brown describes how she knew him.
9: A father, a son, a friend, a loved one, and he's gone.
7: Four officers have been placed on leave pending the investigation. Their names have not been released. Meanwhile, Ruiz's family has hired Black civil rights attorney Ben Crump. In Tennessee, federal judges are allowing new congressional maps to take effect. A three-judge panel denied a request to block the Republican-drawn districts before the August primary. The map divides Memphis and the state's former majority Black congressional district into three districts. Judges say the plaintiffs presented no direct evidence that race motivated the changes. Memphis voters and civil rights groups who are challenging the map say it unlawfully weakens Black voting power.
6: And finally, the number of Ebola deaths in the Democratic Republic of Congo is now over 1,000. Health officials there have confirmed more than 2,500 cases since the African nation declared an epidemic 9 weeks ago. Conditions on the ground in Congo are said to be dire, with hospitals overwhelmed and many healthcare workers, including doctors, not getting paid. I'm Nicole Deal, along with Mike Moore, on your home for Black News First, the Black Information Network. Your Washington Roundup is next.
10: President Trump is imposing a new round of tariffs on imports from countries around the world, including the European Union. The new duties take effect as temporary 10% tariffs expire. The White House says the tariffs target countries that import goods made with forced labor, while President Trump continues to argue the measures help level the playing field for American workers and businesses. Meanwhile, Democrats are looking ahead to the next presidential race. The Democratic National Committee is meeting in Washington to vote on which states will hold the first contest of the 2028 presidential primary calendar. Party leaders say the order of those early states could play a major role in shaping the next Democratic nominee. That's your Washington Roundup. I'm Morgan Wood, your White House correspondent in Washington, D.C. on the Black Information Network. 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
12: Broadcasting from the Hip Hop Weekly Studios, I'd like to welcome you to another episode of Civic Cypher, where our mission is to foster allyship, empathy, and understanding. I am your host, Ramses Ja.
13: He is Ramses Ja. I am Q Ward. You are tuned into Civic Cypher.
12: And we appreciate that fact. We want you to stick around today, because we are going to be asking some really important questions, questions that continue to come up as we navigate our path full of extremes in this country. We're going to be asking, does hard work really lead to success? I know that a lot of people simplify that to that sentence. And of course, obviously, it's more complicated than that. But we're going to take a look at exactly what that means. And we're going to borrow from a lecture from the great Dr. Roy Casagrande, who we're a big fan of on this show. And we're going to use that to kind of explain some of it, but also kind of break out a few points that we deserve, that we feel deserve a little bit more perspective. We're also going to be discussing how Ronald Reagan's racism tanked the education system in the United States. That is something that we really need to take a look at, because we're seeing a lot of things happen now, a lot of attacks on the U.S. Department of Education and on education in general. You know, it's hard to say to people that aren't familiar with it that racism is at the root of it. But I believe that, you know, we can make a compelling case. We're not the first ones to make this case. And so this will be a very easy lift for us. But, you know, information like this doesn't always make its way to people. And so we're happy to share that on today's episode. But before we get to all that business, we are going to discuss some Ebony Excellence.
13: Shall we?
12: Yeah, I think we shall. Today's Ebony Excellence, we're going to be discussing Black business growth. This is from brookings.edu. I recognize that this is from a few years ago, but I think it still holds up and it's worth celebrating. So in 2020, Black people represented 14.2% of all Americans, but only 2.4% of all employer firm owners. Latino or Hispanic people represented 18.7% of the population and 6.5% of employer firm owners, while Asian Americans represented 6% of the population and 10.6% of employer firm owners. From 2019 to 2020, Black-owned businesses grew by 6,351 firms, or 4.72%, behind Latino or Hispanic and Asian American firms, but above white-owned businesses, which shrunk by 0.9%. Black businesses' growth was trending upward before the COVID-19 pandemic. From 2017 to 2020, the number of Black-owned businesses across the country increased by 13.64%, larger than all businesses in general, which increased by 0.53% over the same period. Black-owned firms brought in an estimated $141.1 billion in gross revenue in 2020, an 11% increase since 2017. More so than other racial groups, Black-owned businesses had pronounced increases in revenue, employees, and payroll. In 2020, Black business owners employed 1.321 million people and created 48,549 new jobs, adding an additional $1.7 billion in aggregate payout to the U.S. economy. If Black business ownership continues to grow at this current rate, it will take 256 years to reach parity with the share of Black people in America, a timeline that leaves racial wealth gaps entrenched. Reaching parity in 15 years would take 74.4% growth rate for 25 years. We still got work to do, but that's growth, that's progress. And, you know, we salute all the Black business owners out there and all the people who support. So that's our Ebony Excellence. Right now, however, I want to get to what it is that we really wanted to make today's episode about. So there have been these conversations, and I'm sure that you're familiar with it. You know, listen, everybody has the same 24 hours in a day. Everybody has the same opportunities in this country to make a go of it. If you're not thriving, then it's on you. There's no such thing as white privilege. You know, everybody's got it tough, right? And these things that we hear constantly. And the idea behind it is to put the responsibility for your life squarely in your lap, which if it was just that, right, and all other things were equal, everybody's on board with that. You know, nobody's pushing back. Nobody wants handouts for the sake of handout. Well, I'm sure there are people who do want that. But, you know, for the most part, most reasonable people understand the nature of economics. You provide something, you are compensated for what it is that you provide, and you use that to compensate other people for what they provide, right? That's the general gist of it, right? But in this country, there's a history of marginalized people, Black people in particular, suggesting that, hey, this system is rigged, and it's rigged against us in particular. And try as we might to work as hard as we can, we will never reach the level that you set as the standard. And therefore, we will always be lagging behind, right? Now, if, you know, you and IQ, we talk about systemic issues on this show week to week. We break all that sort of stuff down. We give people insight into how we've ended up where we are. But for individuals who may not have to do journalistically credible research day to day, week to week to put on a program, you know, this information may not make its way to them. And they might sincerely feel like, hey, bro, you got the same 24 hours in a day that I do. Get off your shoulders, get out there and get to the money, right? And so what we're going to do today is kind of break down why that is only a half truth, and for it, why it's very different for different people with, you know, different walks of life in this country. What we're going to do first is we're going to share a bit from Dr. Roy Casagrande and let him tell it best, because, you know, he is a university professor. He knows what he's talking about. And then we will provide our insight into some of the things that he doesn't go into too much detail in. So we'll start that now.
14: In 1968, Nixon believed he had been elected to undo the 60s. That was his mandate. He wanted it to 1973 to be 1953. Honestly, I think if it could have been 1853, he would have preferred that. But at least 1953, the year he became vice president for Eisenhower. So, 2 years after we land on the moon, 1971, Nixon slashes NASA's budget. They're punished for their success. So Nixon is looking at this, and he's going, we just did the 60s. And it's because of people like you, innovators who hold summits to have ideas talked about, right? That's what this is, in case you hadn't figured it out already. It's a chance to share and maybe make people uncomfortable on occasion, but to get ideas out there. And Nixon goes, the 60s, which, by the way, was 15 years long, started in 54, ended in 69. The 60s was total upheaval. It was a revolution, in the true sense of the word, an actual revolution. We changed everything. We changed the way people dressed. We changed the way men wore their hair. We changed the music we listened to. We changed the political structure. We made space for women. Women to have more political rights, women to have more economic rights. We made space for Black people. We made space for brown people. We didn't make everybody equal by any means. That would be naive and silly and foolish to think, but at least it got better. We changed our relationship to drugs, to marriage, to sex, to everything. And Nixon and his folk hated every moment of it. It was torture for them. They wanted the old order returned. And so he says no. He says no to NASA. Nixon interfering with NASA, maybe not the worst thing to ever happen to the world, but it has a serious consequence. The Saturn V rocket that we launched to the moon was never intended for the moon. Wernher von Braun didn't care about the moon. We cared about Mars. The whole goal was that the moon was going to be the first step to Mars. That's where we were going. And so that same year, NASA got stuck asking the president permission to also go to Mars. And he said, absolutely not. We're not wasting American taxpayer dollars that could be used to cut taxes for the rich and fight the war in Vietnam. Nixon tried to identify what was the causes, what were the causes of that revolution that we call the 1960s. And he and his friends concluded there were two things that caused this. One was the incredible US economy. From 1948 to 1973, for 25 years, the US economy was so amazing that you could conceivably get a job. I mean a regular job. I don't mean an amazing job. Just a job. And the pay would be so high and the benefits so amazing that you could not only afford to buy a house and feed your family, you might be able to send your kids to school, to college, and you might be able to retire really well. Piketty says in his book, Capital in the 21st Century, that was the only time, in fact, in human history where a person could work and make wealth. Right? Because if you look at the middle class today in the United States, they don't make wealth. They barely get by. The difference between the middle class and the lower class is that the middle class has stable housing and the lower class doesn't have stable housing. The wealth distance between the lower class and the middle class is negligible. It's meaningless. They're barely getting by. But for 25 years, people were prospering. And what they realized, it's Maslow's hierarchy of needs. If people aren't fretting about food, if they're not worried about shelter, if they're not in constant fear that the economic situation they're in will collapse, they have mind space to start to ask bigger and better questions like, wait a minute, what about civil liberties? What about civil rights? What about human rights? And the next thing you know, by 1954, 6 years into this explosive economy, we're in the middle of a revolution.
12: Okay, so there's a bit of a history lesson for everyone there. And I hope that serves to kind of frame the conversation that we're having and want to continue to have. Now, I got a few points that I want to share. And then Q, obviously, I want you to jump in and share your points as well. But I will just kind of burn through these pretty quickly because it is a lot to cover. So for folks that feel like it's hard work alone, I'm sure there's people that would agree that it's more than just hard work. But for folks that feel like, hey, man, just it's simple. It's hard work. That's it. Just work hard. Work, work, work, work, work. And you'll get it. I got something for you to consider. I know of a group of people whose whole mission in life was just to work hard. That's all they did. They worked hard and then they died. They were called slaves. And hard work didn't change their station in life. For those people that say, well, it's hard work plus opportunities, right? Well, sure. You know, I'd go along with that. But to be fair, opportunities don't make their way to everybody. And so now we're talking about systemic issues again, because opportunities never made their way to slaves. They worked hard. And, you know, you have to see that one to me as well. Hard work plus opportunities plus intelligence. I would imagine that it would be tough for somebody to suggest to me that zero slaves were intelligent. It'd be foolish to assume that. These are human beings, the same as any other human beings in the world, all Homo sapiens sapiens, all with, you know, more or less the same cognitive abilities, right? For people that say, you know, these are people who worked hard, have opportunities, are intelligent, and have good ideas. Well, slaves have ideas stolen. And the reason I keep coming back to slavery is because slavery is a form of systemic oppression. And slavery, of course, has evolved. Black people are still very much second-class citizens in this country. And so I think that just that line of thinking kind of helps create the framework that folks need to understand that the basis for achieving success in this country and the lack of success that you find in marginalized communities is at least due in part to systemic factors. Now, there are people who say, okay, well, you know, we live in a post, you know, racist society, slavery's over, blah, blah, blah, you know, whatever. But have we considered how employment opportunities and advancement opportunities in employment have made their way to Black and brown people in this country? Have we considered how educational opportunities have made their way to Black and brown people in this country? And still, how the education system in this country shapes outcomes. You know, for one group of people who are in a higher income part of town. You know, they have schools that are well-funded and well-staffed, and they have, you know, books and, you know, top-tier curriculum. For other places, you know, where the funding is a little lower, they have effectively a school-to-prison pipeline where, you know, behaviors are not diagnosed. They're criminalized, you know, and there's no medication and there's, you know, all this sort of stuff, right? And I think that that follows the wealth line, but the wealth line follows the color line, the racial line in this country. So, again, systemic factors. We're not talking about how that wealth that it was accumulated and still gets accumulated is passed from generation to generation, inheritance. Now, there are people who push back and say, hey, I didn't get an inheritance. I wish I had gotten an inheritance. Sure. But these things are shaping the data that we're seeing, even if it doesn't affect you personally. Okay. We can talk about banking opportunities, and this is a long list. You know, I'm not going to go into everything, but I'm wanting to paint a picture before I let you of how systemic factors could influence the data that we're seeing. You know, so for people that say, hey, just get out there and get it, get to it, and work hard and you can accomplish anything. That American dream was true in the early 70s, according to Dr. Casagrande here. But I know why people feel that way, but it's not true now. And it hasn't been true for 50 plus years. And the huge drops in data have really manifested themselves in the past 50 years. And we're going to make a case that Ronald Reagan had a lot to do with it. And so did Nixon in the latter part of the show. We haven't talked about, you know, carceral disadvantages and the criminal justice system and how that criminalizes blackness and punishes blackness more than it does whiteness. We haven't talked about healthcare disadvantages. We haven't talked about a lot of things, but these are all systemic issues, right? People will talk about, you know, culture. And I think that is a straw man argument. You know, again, I've said in the past, I'll say it again. Poverty shapes culture. Culture does not shape poverty. It could sustain it, sure, but it doesn't shape it, right? So you need to be impoverished and then the culture will pour out of that, right? So again, we're back to systemic issues. Same 24 hours in a day argument. That's not necessarily true for everybody. You know, if I wake up in the morning and I have to take care of a sick parent or whatever, I don't have the same 24 hours as you. If you have a car and I don't have a car, I don't have the same 24 hours as you. I'm walking to a bus stop and then walking when I get to my destination, right? You have more of your day than I do. For people that are ultra wealthy, they have drivers. They have more of their day than you may have, right? Because they don't even have to do the driving. They can sit and work in the back of their car and hustle all day. Sure, I'll see that. I think that this myth that everybody can make it in this country and achieve wealth and whatever, on its face, it's silly, because if you look at any corporate hierarchy, the stratification of a corporate, you know, framework, you'll see that a lot of people on the bottom make a little bit of money. And really, it's one person at the top that makes a lot of money. So this idea on his faith is not supported by basic mathematics. So I wanted to go into a little bit more about him saying the difference between the middle class and poor is stable housing. But I don't want to talk up the whole time. So, you know, let's tag you in here, Q, and get your thoughts. And then, you know, we'll run through the rest of it.
13: America loves the bootstrap story.
12: Oh, yeah.
13: You know what I mean? Work hard. And you, too, can be name your favorite CEO. And that illusion is part of why there's such a lack of progress. And making the exceptions the rule also play into that narrative. Right? Like, how can you and Ramses sit here and have this conversation without acknowledging the Barack Obamas and the Oprah Winfreys and the LeBron Jameses and the Jay-Z's of the world who have shown you that you too can work hard and reach these astronomical heights? And to the other end, exceptions like poor white people in this country who, even though white privilege exists, does not have a tangible effect on their day-to-day outcomes, mm-hmm. so they can, with clear logic, dismiss it as even a possibility, ignoring that we don't all start at the start line, ignoring that we don't all have a zero base that we move forward from toward whatever our goal is.
12: Right.
13: So these myths are hard to destroy because they have actual examples to point to that are clearly the exception that data doesn't support. However, for most people's reality, their front door, their day-to-day is all that they, is the only context that they have. And that cognitive dissonance and that intentional kind of obtuse thinking allows them to dismiss everything outside of what does the day look like for me? Mm-hmm. If I'm a poor white person in this country who can blame, you know, immigrants and people of color for my position in life, and then turn on the television and see an announcement that Jay-Z is now a billionaire, then Rams is trying to explain to me that there's a such thing as white privilege seems nonsensical.
12: Yeah.
13: And being able to manipulate the group of people who see the world through that lens is how we spend the next 70 years making no progress at all.
12: Yeah.
13: That exception, even this moment in history, was an exception to the rule. Mm-hmm. And we can point, hey, those people worked really hard and they amassed wealth for their families. And you too can be, once again, Mark Zuckerberg, Jeff Bezos, or whoever, you know, the idea of wealth is in your head when you have that internal conversation. Let's use the exceptions to shape the rule and pretend that all the other information and data that exist that proves the actual rule is false and your imagination. And because people have unfortunately become very, very easy to manipulate. If you can tap into the right emotion and the emotion of the day, you know, white supremacist hate, it goes a really, really long way towards that end.
12: Yeah. You know, I like, you know, that example that you use, because the truth is that I bet it would be hard for most people to name three black success stories, three black millionaires that weren't celebrities. You know, people in their community, people in their, you know, whatever. Now, if you live in a place like Atlanta, if you live in a place like Detroit, you know, that might be a little easier. But for most people in this country, they wouldn't be able to do it. They could all, everybody can name a LeBron James, a Barack Obama, that sort of thing. But my point here is that you know that there are white businessmen and businesswomen, I'm sure, who are in your community. They own a handful of restaurants, or they own a handful of, you know, whatever. They work in textiles, or they work with raw materials, lumber, metals, you know, whatever. They have a small operation where they, you know, pick a thing. And they've been able to achieve some success and buy the Mercedes and get the vacation home. And, you know, what they have a staff of, you know, 30 people, 100 people, whatever, working for them. And that is plentiful. But the examples of black people reaching that level of success with no celebrity, no super skill set, no, you know, I was born and I'm 6'8" and I can, you know, play basketball or run a football really quickly. You know, that's, I think that we are such a celebrity obsessed culture that when we see black people holding court in the entertainment space with non-black people, it's very easy for white people to say, well, black people got it just as easy. It's just as fair for everyone because, you know, there's a Magic Johnson and there's a Larry Bird, you know, or, you know, maybe a newer example, you know, of that same kind of concept. But when it comes to like the actual data and where a lot of people actually do create wealth, you know, in businesses and making investments and so forth, the data doesn't support that. And therefore, the numbers don't support that. So, yeah, there's not a lot of people who are celebrities relative to the 370, 80 million, I don't know how many people in this country. There's a handful of people that are famous. A handful, a fraction. Good.
13: Chris Rock made a really, really well-spoken point about where he lives.
15: Yeah, yeah.
13: Chris Rock is a top five person in his field in the history of the planet.
15: Yep.
13: And I think his neighbors, like Mary J. Blige and Jay-Z, were his neighbors.
15: Yeah.
13: Right? He's three of the most successful people in the history of entertainment.
15: Yeah.
13: And you kind of buried the lead there. His neighbor is a dentist.
15: Sorry.
13: Ramsey got excited because he knew the story and just took it from me. So before I could get there, yeah, his neighbor is a dentist, a white man who more than likely is the third person in his family tree to have that career or some similar starting point where the family was already wealthy when he was born. You have to start from zero. Mm-hmm. And that's just kind of the story of black people in this world. In order to get there, we have to be the best to ever do it. And in order for them to get there, they just have to be alive and white.
15: Yeah. And for a lot of people that point to Donald Trump, I feel like it's important to remind folks that Donald Trump started his business with $1 million from his dad and then ultimately inherited his father's business. It was a multi-million dollar real estate empire. And you know, when people look at him as the American success story, they see themselves closer to Donald Trump than they do to black folks. And it's crazy because it's reflected in a lot of the voting patterns. And so, you know, to answer the question, you know, does hard work really lead to success? You know, I say that hard work is about, you know, it's one piece of it. A lot of people work hard and they never achieve the type of success that we associated with this country. So, food for thought. This is the part of the show where we discuss BA, becoming a better ally, BABA. Today's BABA, we want you to check out the National Black Justice Coalition. And it's at nbjc.org. Founded in 2003, NBJC initially sought to address specific sets of challenges facing the black community, the erasure of black, queer, trans, and gender expansive people, and a political push to define marriage in ways that deny black LGBTQ plus people recognition and access to economic, social, and political rights. Having faithfully and successfully fulfilled its original purpose, NBJC has rebranded. Henceforth, the NBJC is the National Black Justice Collective. NBJC has accepted the change to lead the charge to lead black families in strengthening the bonds and bridging the gaps between the movements for racial justice and LGBTQ equality. NBJC connects the grass tops to the grassroots authentically. The organization is equipped with targeted messaging and data that brings voice, builds networks, and takes action on behalf of the black LGBTQ/SGL community. NBJC's strategic advocacy efforts have historically focused on the impact of federal public policy on the lives of black LGBTQ/SGL people and black America as a whole. The organization's cornerstone issues are health and wellness, HIV awareness and prevention, safe and inclusive schools, employment, non-discrimination, relationship and family recognition, anti-violence and economic justice. And again, to find out more, that's nbjc.org. We like to take, you know, a little bit of time every episode and make sure that we give you meaningful ways to give back. You know, a lot of times the conversations are intense and we hope that you're able to take this into your, you know, boardrooms and, you know, water cooler conversations, family dinner, and change opinions in your own walk. But as a personal favor, you could support some of these causes if you believe in them like we do. And we'll leave it right there. As always, I'd like to thank you for tuning into Civic Cypher. This show is a sobering moment in our week where we have to like have some heavy conversations, but we do appreciate you tuning in. We appreciate all the programmers around the country carrying the show. And we appreciate people standing by us in this challenging time. For folks who are just coming to the table, please find us on social media. We do our best to, you know, take questions and respond throughout the week and share content as well. So you can find me on all social media at Ramses Ja.
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17: 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Black Information Network anchor Morgan Wood sits down with Senator Angela Alsobrooks of the state of Maryland for an exclusive interview. Esther Dillard is with Pastor Toure Roberts with the Potter's House and talks about his new book, Knowing. BIN News This Hour anchor Doug Davis is back with a Black Georgia state lawmaker who is leaving politics. He's receiving the Rosa Parks Civil Rights Award later this month for his long career of public service. And we replayed Doug Davis's interview with National Urban League President and CEO Mark Morial regarding the organization's upcoming National Urban League Conference in Nashville. And we get commentary from Roland S. Martin and James T. Harris. These stories are coming your way on today's program. Welcome to The Black Perspective. I'm your host, Mike Island.
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17: Good Sunday and welcome to The Black Perspective. BIN News anchor Bree Wood talks with Rhonda Spears Bell, Senior Vice President and Chief Marketing Officer for the National Urban League, about the organization's mission and the importance of its annual conference, and what attendees can expect when thousands gather in Nashville July 29th through August 1st. Bree?
19: Bree Wood for the Black Information Network. And joining us today is Rhonda Spears Bell, Senior Vice President and Chief Marketing Officer for the National Urban League, a communications and marketing leader with more than 25 years of experience. She helps the organization's national brand, major events, and advocacy efforts. Rhonda, welcome and thank you so much for being with us today.
20: Thank you so much for having me, Bree. It's a pleasure.
19: Definitely. Listen, for those who may not be familiar with the National Urban League, you've got a conference coming up. 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
20: Absolutely. I love to talk about the National Urban League. The National Urban League is one of the nation's, the country's oldest and the largest civil rights organization. Our mission literally is to empower communities and to change lives. And we've been doing that for over a century. You know, we are here to help Black Americans and those who are in underserved communities to gain full and fair access to opportunity and economic opportunity. And we do that, Bree, through our affiliate network. We call it the Urban League Affiliate Network. We have 93 affiliates across the country. Those are our boots on the ground. They're there every day serving people in areas of jobs and entrepreneurship. We have programs with education, housing, health. And of course, we're here to do our justice work. But what I love about the National Urban League and the work of the Urban League movement, our work is about closing equality gaps. And we're here to make sure that every family has a real path to economic security, dignity, and their own power. So that's what we're about.
19: And so why is it important for people to attend the National Urban League conference each year? What is making this event so impactful?
20: Well, you know what? What I love about the National Urban League Conference, this is where issues affecting Black America really meet practical solutions. People are coming from everywhere. You will be there, and we have people from, of course, our political attendees. We have entrepreneurs. We have community leaders. We have so many people coming together, policymakers. We're coming together to address those pressing issues that are affecting our country and those that are affecting our community, all while we're at the same time providing tangible opportunities and solutions. What I love about our conference is that most conferences will inspire you, but the National Urban League Conference will equip you. So what I love about this is that attendees who are coming to the conference, and even if you're attending in person or virtually, you are going to leave not just motivated, but you're going to leave equipped, whether you're leaving with professional connections, whether you're leaving with access to recruiters and employers through our career fair, whether you're leaving with financial literacy tools, ways to advance your life, to change your life, to empower your life, because we are very much aware that people have real concerns on their minds. They are concerns about economic uncertainty, right? They're worried about their career growth. They're worried about layoffs. They're worried about rising costs that we're seeing every day. And what I love about the National Urban League Conference is that we are going to equip you with what you need to take back to your community so that you can be empowered for your own life, but also empowering your community.
0: And that's why it's so important to stick together. Definitely experiences and opportunities like these where we can get together and be with other like-minded people to accomplish a certain goal. And this year's conference is taking place in Nashville, Tennessee. It's July 29th through August 1st. So why Nashville? Is there a specific reason why Nashville was selected for this year? And what is the significance that city has for this gathering?
20: Absolutely. You know what? It was like, It just was meant to be. Mm-hmm. We select our conference dates years in advance. Mm-hmm. But with everything that's happening in the country right now, and it just seemed it's befitting that we're in Nashville and that we're in Tennessee specifically. This is what I want to say about the National Urban League Conference this year. We're calling it a family meeting, Bree, because you remember like how families would come together when there's something really important that needed to be discussed, yeah, or when decisions needed to be made and we needed to be around each other to support each other. Well, that's absolutely exactly where we are right now as a country. And it's befitting that we're in Nashville. Nashville is a city with a powerful civil rights legacy. You know, students here in Nashville helped lead the sit-in movement. They challenged segregation. They showed the country what discipline and courageous organizing could accomplish early on. And Nashville is also a growing center of business, culture, and education, and Black entrepreneurship. So it makes sense that this is the perfect place to honor the people who moved history forward, but also to stand and make note that we are here fighting for our rights. We're fighting and we're defending democracy, and we're fighting and we're continue to push back. And this is the perfect place. And right now, Tennessee is ground zero. So, mm-hmm, like I said, it's befitting that we're there. We're leaning in. We're not running away from it.
0: All right. And with ongoing conversations, as you mentioned, around racial equity, economic opportunities, and social justice, what are the key messages or what is the takeaway that you hope this year's attendees will leave the conference with?
20: Well, listen, we have so much content, and we're excited about all the content, all of the speakers that we have coming, because like I mentioned, this is the family meeting. We're not just here talking the talk. We are walking the walk. I want people to walk away clear-eyed, but I don't want them to feel defeated. I don't want them to be overwhelmed. The challenges that we're facing in this country and in our community and in Black America, those challenges are very real. Mm-hmm. You see, we have attacks on voting rights, diversity, education, economic opportunities. And that's all very real, but this conference is built around action. So I want those who are engaging with the National Urban League Conference, whether you're in person with us in Nashville, or if you're engaging online through our virtual conference, I want them to leave informed. I want them to be equipped, as I've mentioned, connected, and I want them to be ready to use their voice and their influence, because our message is simple: defend democracy, demand diversity, and defeat poverty, because progress requires all of us. It takes all of us.
0: And for those who want to attend the conference, some might think it's too late or they want to get more involved with the National Urban League's work as a whole. Where can they go for information and how can they support the mission?
20: Well, first of all, you can start at NUL.org. That's the first place. That's our website, because mm-hmm, there you can find the Urban League affiliate that's nearest you, where you can volunteer, you can support local programs, you can sign up for updates, you can be there and be an advocate on issues that are affecting your local community. 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You can see so many of our sessions are being live streamed. We want to make sure that you're also inside of our virtual platform so you can see everything that's happening. We have amazing speakers, as I mentioned, amazing content that's available for you to be empowered, but for you to be ready to hit the ground running. You know, we have this midterm election that's coming up in November that we must all be prepared for. And that's what we're there to do, to equip you and to prepare you to move forward.
0: Now, you mentioned some of the speakers. Can you give away anybody who might be showing up, or is it a surprise? Are we waiting?
20: Well, I won't say that it's a surprise. We have a number of people who are lined up. Of course, leading the way is our president and CEO, Mark Morial. Okay. We also have other civil rights leaders joining us, Reverend Al Sharpton. We have, as Reverend Sharpton calls him, the Attorney General for Black America, Ben Crump, will be with us. Congresswoman Jasmine Crockett. Of course, Latosha Brown, Melanie Campbell, Joteka Eady. All of these are voices and women who are fighting for the cause and fighting for democracy. Other leading voices like Dr. Michael Eric Dyson, Van Jones, Ed Gordon. And we're honoring some amazing women in our Women of Power Luncheon, Nicole Hannah Jones, Kim Whitley. And that is going to be led by Michelle Miller, our own Michelle Miller, who is an amazing journalist who is hosting the Women of Power Luncheon. And that's just a sample of
0: yes.
20: some leaders and experts who are joining us in Nashville.
0: It is going to be a packed event. So
20: yes.
0: If you are listening and you are interested in attending, or you are interested in just getting involved with the work of the National Urban League, most definitely visit NUL.org. Ms. Rhonda Spears-Bell, Senior Vice President and Chief Marketing Officer of the National Urban League, thank you so much for joining us and sharing information about this year's National Urban League Conference. 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Thank you so much.
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1: The opinions, beliefs, and viewpoints expressed in this commentary are those of the author and do not necessarily represent those of BIN and its founding partners and employees. Now it's time to bring the funk with Roland S. Martin.
21: If you want a good example of being totally delusional, listen to Elon Musk when questioned as to whether he is a racist.
22: People say that you're a racist. What is the motivation for doing that? Are you fermenting?
23: My partner is she's half Indian, and my sister, and I have four children with her. One of them was named after a famous Indian physicist. So I would say I'm not racist. And also, if you look at the people that are employed at my companies, we have senior executives of all races. I don't think there's any racism there.
22: Are you anti?
21: But isn't this the same Elon Musk who whined and complained about Christopher Nolan's epic movie, The Odyssey, because he chose to cast Helen of Troy as a black woman? Here's actor Colman Domingo sitting in for Jimmy Kimmel, really making fun of this pure ignorance.
24: Meanwhile, we could have yet another Odyssey movie on the way. Now, Elon Musk is planning to create what he calls a historically accurate version of The Odyssey using his Grok AI. And by historically accurate, he means whiter than Christmas at Cracker Barrel. Of course, this is all because Elon and his musketeers are upset over the diversity casting of The Odyssey. And I don't want to get technical here, but you can't make a historically accurate version of something that is totally made the f*** up.
21: No lies told there. But Elon also talked about, his employees. Well, you know, he didn't mention the racial discrimination suit against Tesla. Yeah, he left that out. He didn't talk about his focus on white fertility rates. Come on. We know Elon Musk is from South Africa. Apartheid South Africa. I'm Roland Martin on the Black Information Network.
17: Thanks, Roland. And stay tuned for commentary from James T. Harris later on today's show. Senator Angela Alsobrooks is breaking barriers as Maryland's first black and first female U.S. senator. In her first year on Capitol Hill, she's navigated a changing political landscape while championing issues ranging from women's health and voting rights to Maryland's growing

0: Deanna Stratton, who will be here from the state of Illinois. We have Lisa Blunt Rochester, but we need more here representing us.
1: Absolutely. So as you are in your first year or finishing up your first year in the Senate during one of the most politically divided periods in recent history, arguably, what's your biggest lesson and takeaway so far, and where do you feel you've made the greatest impact?
2: Well, you know what? I'll tell you about my 21-year-old daughter who is going into her senior year at Spelman College. She gave me the best advice when I came here. She said, "You're going to a place where people don't see it the way that you do, and that's going to be good for you." And she told me, "You know what? My advice to you is to go down there and take up some space. Let them feel you, hear you, show up at the tables where you're least expected, and see whether you might be able to bring some resolution to issues that have dogged us for so long. But do not hold back. Make them feel you. Go in every room with authority." And I think that's what I've done here. At places where, you know, I was not necessarily expected, working, for example, on digital assets, something that I think can contribute economically to our communities, to our business communities, to those who have had trouble with traditional banking, to have opportunities. It's just great to be able to recognize that, you know, taking up space, going to places where you're least expected and looking for real solutions to real problems.
1: Absolutely. Shout out to your daughter for that advice. It's sound advice for sure. Speaking of taking up space and making an impact, you've introduced the bipartisan You Fight Act to expand research, screening, and treatment for uterine fibroids, a condition that has disproportionately affected Black women and continues to. Talk about the importance and impact this legislation could have if passed.
2: Oh my gosh, let me tell you, this was one of the issues that I was so excited to bring to the forefront and to work on. Now, I know, and I'm sure that the people listening here, almost everyone knows, not just one person, but several people who have suffered with fibroids, the debilitating pain, the concern about infertility. And as a matter of fact, it's so common that close to 80% of all women, not just Black women, of all American women by their 50th birthday will suffer with fibroids. Yet we have only designated 0.03% of all federal funding to research, to detect something that affects so many women. And so I have worked on this with Congresswoman Chantel Brown and also Lupita Nyong'o. And in fact, I'm heading to Georgia today, where Lupita and I are going to continue work together to try to not only raise the federal funding, she's doing private funding, but to raise awareness for all of our daughters, nieces, goddaughters, that this is something that needs to be detected. And really, we have to get to the bottom of why it occurs so disproportionately in Black women and why it also continues to really hurt so many women.
1: Absolutely. Shout out to Lupita Nyong'o, a.k.a. Helen of Troy from The Odyssey. There's a lot going on with her there, but we won't get too much into that, into this conversation. Just a follow-up question regarding that. More broadly, what do you think Congress needs to learn when it comes to women's health?
2: Well, it needs to be funded. That women's health affects the entire family. For example, when you think about fibroids, no one should think about fibroid as just a woman's issue. People who have daughters, wives, nieces, it affects the whole family.
1: Yes.
2: And so this issue around fibroids is something that all of us should be concerned about. We should also likewise be concerned that, for example, in Alabama, similar to Maryland, which I represent, the number one killer of women is heart disease, which is why I'm working with Katie Britt of Alabama to also bring additional funding and awareness to screening these diseases around the heart. And so women's issues are issues that affect the whole family. In other words, if the mother is not well, if your wife is not well, if the grandmom is not well, the whole family is sick, right? So we have to make sure that, and the same is true for men's issues. It's a family issue. So, but that's the reason we also have to elect women. Because I think to this point, you know, who would have raised the fibroid issue if we didn't have any women there to who suffered personally and whose experience you could bring to bear?
1: Mm, Representation does matter, which brings me to my next point, voting rights. We need some representation regarding that. So it remains a major issue across the country, particularly in the Black community. Now, what concerns you most about the current landscape?

0: state? And what should Congress be doing to better protect access to the ballot, the voting ballot? And feel free to also talk about Trump's push to save, push to pass the Save America Act.
1: Well, you know what? It's just unconscionable what we have seen in terms of the really targeted effort to disenfranchise, and let's be clear about who they want to prevent to vote. It's Americans, to take away the right to vote that Americans have fought so hard for. And, you know, we know this because John Lewis nearly gave his life fighting for this right. We know how important it is. But I'm reminded also of Coretta Scott King's words when she said, you know, freedom is never really won. We have to fight for it and win it in every single generation. So this is our time to fight to preserve this right. But let's be clear about what this administration's aims are. The president is hoping to disenfranchise and to take away, really to change, to suppress democracy. Because he wants to not only make sure that his folks are in power, but he also helps to distract us away from the fact that he has absolutely destroyed the economy in our country, that he has destroyed our reputation nationally, that people now can't afford their groceries, yeah, their health care, their utilities, that we have this awful war happening in Iran. And while those things are happening, he hopes to distract us and to take us to an issue that will disenfranchise so many. But it is because if we stop for a minute and focus on the damage he's done to our country, then people absolutely will be voting these Republicans out in buckets this fall, which I still anticipate and expect will happen. But I don't want people to give up and to be totally discouraged by what they're seeing with voting rights. You know, again, Coretta Scott King told us to keep fighting no matter what, that freedom is worth fighting for in every generation, and this is ours.
0: Absolutely. And in the words of John Lewis, it might be time to get into some good trouble, necessary trouble.
1: Yes, indeed.
0: All yes, right, indeed. Senator, that brings me to my last question. In local news on the Maryland front, Maryland is seeing a boom in potential data center development. Supporters point to jobs and economic growth, while critics raise concerns about energy use, infrastructure, and environmental impacts. What's your take on data centers, and where do you believe the right balance is?
1: I think balance is the critical word. I think you're right that people are using AI. I think that, you know, when people mention jobs and national security, that there are other uses. But I think that the growth of data centers is really placing an increased burden on our electric grids, causing energy prices to spike. And so that's the reason that I support the Power for the People Act, which I think rightfully so seeks to hold data centers accountable for the increased energy prices that they're causing. So at a time where people can scarcely afford the cost of living, I think it is a very legitimate concern that people have about the burden that the usage causes to them. And so I think it is a balancing act. You know, AI is here. Mm-hmm. People are using it in so many ways, for healthcare records, for businesses, for other things. That's hard to deny. But we need to make sure that as it grows and increases, that we don't do so in a way that's overly burdensome to the average person and causes their cost to spike and impacts, has a negative impact on their quality of life.
0: Absolutely. Senator Angela Alsop Brooks, thank you so much for joining us on the Black Information Network. We appreciate the conversation and look forward to following your work in the Senate. Any shameless plugs before I let you go?
1: Thank you so much, Morgan. You know what? The only thing I'd say is for people just not to get discouraged, to remember that whatever, wherever we are right now, we understand there's so much happening. But I believe the better is coming, mm-hmm, and that our ancestors, you know, fought hard in spite of everything they experienced. You know what? And the same is going to be true for us, to remember that joy is an act of resistance. So let's have some joy, be safe out there this summer, and let's keep working together and keep fighting for a better day.
0: Thank you, Senator Alsop Brooks. Appreciate your time.
1: Thank you.
2: Thank you, Morgan, and Senator Angela Alsop Brooks. Her election marked a historic milestone for Maryland, but as she shared with us, the work doesn't stop with making history. It's about moving the conversation and the fight forward on the issues impacting communities today. Our thanks to Senator Alsop Brooks for joining us on The Black Perspective. Now we replay BIN anchor Doug Davis's conversation with Mark Morial, CEO and President of the National Urban League. The Civil Rights Organization's annual conference is coming up next week in Nashville. There, the National Urban League will announce the findings from its annual State of Black America report. Doug?
3: Hey, thanks, Mike. Ahead of the National Urban League Conference that takes place in Nashville this year on July 29th through August 1st, I spoke with CEO Mark Morial, who gave us some insight into what will take place at the annual event, as well as a preview of the Civil Rights Organization's soon-to-be-released State of Black America report. We pick up on the conversation where we left off from a story that aired on my BIN News This Hour podcast this past Friday. Who are some of the civil rights leaders, business voices, advocates, and well-known names that people can expect to see this year?
4: Well, we'll have John Hope Bryant, who'll be talking about economics, Reverend Al Sharpton, Melanie Campbell, amongst a number of others, Michael Eric Dyson, who, of course, is a resident in Nashville as a professor at Vanderbilt University, to name a few. We've got a lot of dynamic young leaders and elected officials and others who will also be there. We've got the wannabe presidentials, I call them, people who are prospective candidates in 2028, Kamala Harris, Andy Beshear, Pete Buttigieg will be attending. We're excited to begin conversations with them to find out how they're going to engage with our community, with their vision for the nation. They're on and out, but we know they're planning to run. So let's start this conversation right now. We'll be releasing the State of Black America report. One special section of that report this year is a Black consumer report. It's a report on the power and also the attitudes of Black consumers. So we have a number of very exciting things. We have a workforce or a job fair, career fair that takes place every year. We've got a community and family day, which opens the doors to 10,000 people in the community for backpack giveaways, health screenings, and the like. There is no civil rights conference like the National Urban Leagues Conference because, as I said, it's a purpose for the party.
3: Yeah, yeah, for sure. That's, of course, coming up July 29th through August 1st. This is the 50th edition of the State of Black America Report. And even, you know, without giving away, let's say, the findings yet, what should people expect from this report?
4: A hard-hitting report that addresses whether the American dream is dead. We've got to have a conversation of what is happening to the American dream. People can't afford housing. They can't afford groceries. They can't afford food. Healthcare is being stripped away in favor of billionaires. Political power through democracy is being eroded at the hands of political elites. This is going to be a hard-hitting report that asks the question, is the American dream dead? And consequently, how do we restore the American dream?
3: For folks who are listening right now who still may want to be a part of it but may not be able to make it in person, is there an online way that folks can...
4: NUR.org, we're going to be streaming this across all platforms, YouTube, Facebook, you name it, and the National Urban League's own website at NUL.org. So if you're not there, you'll be able to basically zoom in to a whole host of sessions to get a good taste of what we're doing.
3: That's great. That's great. Any final words?
4: I think the most important thing now is I want everyone to certainly be focused right now on the fall elections, on the midterms, and the fact that we need to focus right now on turning out a massive vote. I call it an Obama-era vote to send a message of objection to the direction of the country. We have to speak loudly to try to interrupt this movement of division and hate. And only by turning out in large numbers can we do it all across the nation. So it's a challenge to our community and to our people. But it's also, we're taking some responsibility to do everything we can to educate, mobilize, and enable people to participate.
3: Mr. Mark Morial, president of the National Urban League, thank you so much for hanging out with Doug Davis of the Black Information Network. I appreciate
4: always
3: you,
4: love
3: brother. God bless, man.
2: Thanks, Doug and Mark Morial. Once again, for more info about the National Urban League, go to NUL.org. Now, we get commentary from James T. Harris.
5: The opinions, beliefs, and viewpoints expressed in this commentary are those of the author and do not necessarily represent those of BIN and its founding partners and employees.
6: I'm James T. Harris, and I have something to say. MS Now just aired a segment about the 1898 white supremacist coup in Wilmington, North Carolina. They talked about racism. They talked about violence. They talked about white supremacy as a through line in American history. But they somehow left out one critical fact. The men who organized the coup were Democrats, not Republicans, Democrats. That isn't a talking point. That's the historical record. You can verify them for yourself. The Wilmington coup wasn't carried out by some vague force of hatred. It was part of an organized Democratic Party campaign to overthrow an elected multiracial government, drive black leaders from power, and restore white Democratic control of North Carolina. Those aren't my opinions. Those are the historical facts. Yet Al Sharpton and his guest compared Donald Trump's 2016 election to that violent coup. Now stop right there. Donald Trump won an election. The white supremacists in Wilmington destroyed one. Those are not the same thing. Now, political parties and coalitions have changed over time, but history doesn't change, and history should never be edited to fit today's political talking points. In 1898, the people carrying out that coup were Democrats. If you're going to lecture America about white supremacy, then tell the whole story. Don't erase the party label because it doesn't fit today's political narrative. History deserves better than selective storytelling. The real lesson of Wilmington isn't that every Republican victory is rooted in racism. The real lesson is that truth matters, and leaving out inconvenient facts isn't history. It's propaganda. I'm James T. Harris for the Black Information Network.
2: Thanks, James T. Harris, and make sure you listen daily for commentary from James T. and Roland S. Martin right here on the Black Information Network. Pastor Toure Roberts, co-senior pastor of the Potter's House in Dallas, Texas, talks to Esther Dillard about his new book, Knowing, and the accident that nearly took his wife Sarah's life just as the book was released, and why he says he's no longer gripped by the uncertainty shaking the rest of the world.
7: You know, I got shot when I was 16 years old. My physical wound healed within months. The rewiring of the trauma took decades.
8: That is Pastor Toure Roberts, co-senior pastor of the Potter's House in Dallas, Texas, one of the most influential churches in the world. He's also the founder of One, a global movement at the intersection of faith, business, science, and entertainment. And he has a new book out called Knowing. In a season where the ground keeps shifting under our feet, politically, culturally, and sometimes personally, Pastor Toure says the answer is not more information. It's something older than that. Something that every person was born with. Something most of us had probably forgotten how to read. I sat down with him to talk about his book, and I started with something that connects to a recent incident that shook him and his entire family.
9: Well, Pastor Toure, I know I have limited time with you, and I want to make sure I just jump right into it, and I hope this doesn't sound too forceful, because I want to get as much as I can from you in the time that we have. Your book, Knowing, is about anchoring yourself in divine certainty during uncertain times. And then life really handed you something that nobody could have actually prepared you for. Your wife, your partner in this ministry, suffers a serious accident right as this book releases. Knowing didn't prevent that. But so I wonder if you could kind of impart to us what knowing actually did for you when the thing you didn't see coming arrived anyway.
7: Yeah, I love that question, because the reason why it's knowing and not known from a place of arrival is that we are constantly knowing. And so when Sarah's accident happened, obviously, it shook me up pretty good. And transparently, I was wrestling between two perspectives. One perspective was, this accident could have cost my wife her life, or paralysis. And that was very, it was extremely discouraging. And when I lived in that space, that perspective, I was troubled and really could not do anything more than grieve. But then there was another perspective. And that perspective was, this wasn't a doomsday, but this was a day of deliverance. This was a day of God's protection. And so what I learned about knowing is also having the ability to reframe a circumstance and be grounded in what it truly is, which was, and the more true concept is that this was a moment of deliverance. This was a moment of God's protection. And that reframing of what I knew in that moment took me from grief to gratitude. And so in real time, I had to put into practice, you know, the very first chapter, which is Be Still and Know, which addresses when you have to go through a difficult, unknown circumstance that you can know things even in the midst of unknowing or what you don't know. And so, it was really, it was tough, but I was strengthened all the more in the message that knowing couldn't prevent it, knowing didn't see it, but knowing could, in fact, ground me with a reframing of perspective concerning what I knew.
9: And I do hope that she is doing well and you and your family are doing well in this time. Everything's better, I hope.
7: Thank you. It is. She's here. I'm keeping a good eye on her. And I'm beginning to see signs of recovery, the initial signs of recovery, which is a blessing.
9: Good. Very good. I wanted to know, your book describes exactly what people are really feeling right now. Political chaos, fear, distrust in a world. And the world kind of feels like it's shifting under our feet. But you say that something that, and you say that, and that was something that was very significant to me. And then you said that you were not gripped by the way you used to be. So I wonder if you could explain what changed for you when you talked about that in the book.
7: Certainly. I think, to your point, just to restate, things are very uncertain. And I think that I was caught in the same mentality that most people are dealing with. But I wasn't. And that's why I was compelled to write this book. And it was, what was it about how I was showing up, even though I'm in the same circumstance as everybody else? Wars, you know, the Strait of Hormuz now, you know, what's going to happen with that? You know, the economy, political things, shootings all the time. And so I begin to ask the question, what is different about how I'm showing up? Why am I not as shaken? And for me, it was clear that it was one thing, and that was a knowing that I've had since I was a little boy that has constantly grown throughout the years as I have experienced God coming through, the reality of a greater plan at work, irrespective to what I'm facing or what I'm going through, that life is an unfolding. And ultimately, even the things that did not feel good were working together for my good. And so, you know, when I write a book, there are two things that I feel like need to be in place when I'm writing a book. One is it's got to speak to where people are right now. That's just how I am. Maybe others can write about any topic. For me, it has to be what are people going through, one. And then two, how can they go through it better? How can they show up better? And so, it was my own knowing that throughout the years, it enhanced, it got better. I got better at tracing that knowing, training that knowing, and then ultimately trusting that knowing. And I wanted to bring that to the readers of this book.
9: For someone who is driving and listening to this and may not know what knowing is, can you explain what the concept is so that they have a clearer understanding?
7: Yes, it is broad. One of the most accessible terms that people can begin to grasp the concept of knowing is intuition, the ability to recognize something or to perceive something that is not access through the traditional senses. It's so funny. There's a chapter in the book where I deal with knowing as the first sense. Oftentimes we think about, any sort of spiritual intuition as the sixth sense. It's almost like a, you know, an add-on sense, when really knowing is actually our first sense. And so it is part awareness, part intuition, part grounding and calmness. But what I really drive in on, what I spend the majority amount of my time in the book unpacking, is this inner knower that I believe that everyone possesses. You know, if we were designed with eyes to see, ears to hear, a tongue to taste, hands to have tactile experiences, then why would we not be designed with the ability to perceive our maker, our creator, the impressions of God's divine counsel? And so, and then there's a word, an ancient Greek word that's found not only in scripture, but in philosophy and in ancient medical terms, which speaks to us having what the English word translates to sense, this organ of perception. So we have this innate ability to have a bit of a compass. It doesn't make us all knowing, but it does make us aware and sensitive toward perhaps what the next step might be, or, hey, this may be troublesome, or this might be the way, even though everything on paper says it isn't, and vice versa. And so knowing is the ability to tap into that inner compass that if you trace it, train it, and trust it, will lead you into the unfolding of what I believe is a good plan for all of us. So I got shot on December 28th, 1988. And for decades, that was a scary day for me. There'd be some days I wouldn't even leave the house.
8: That is Pastor Tory Roberts, co-senior pastor of the Potter's House and author of the new book, Knowing. And we're just getting started. He has more to say about trauma, reframing, and what it actually looks like to trust your inner compass when the road goes dark. Hear the full conversation on The Color Between the Lines, available on iHeartRadio, YouTube, wherever you get your podcasts. I'm Esther Dillard.
2: Thanks, Esther and Pastor Roberts. His new book, Knowing, is available wherever books are sold. You can follow him on all social platforms. Coming up, Doug Davis returns with his conversation with a Black Georgia state representative that is being recognized for more than four decades of service as he's set to retire from politics.
3: Hey, thanks, Mike. My good friend and Georgia state representative for Savannah, Carl Gilliard, is calling it quits and is retiring from politics this year. Gilliard, who has written bills into law that will affect Black Georgians for generations, will hold a special reveal event this coming Friday, July 31st, in Savannah to share where he's headed next. Gilliard will also be honored with the prestigious Rosa Parks Civil Rights Award. I spoke with Carl about the honor, his journey, and what service looks like in today's political climate. We pick up the conversation from where we left off this Friday.
10: I had a chance to meet Rosa Parks in 1988. I was working with the Southern Christian Leadership Conference on their advanced team under the leadership of Reverend Dr. Joseph Lowery. And we had a convention in New Orleans. And in this convention, they had Phyllis Hyman and Jennifer Holliday, and everybody was there for us entertainment. And in this conference, they said, ladies and gentlemen, please rise for the legends of the civil rights movement. And in comes walking Reverend Dr. Abernathy and Joseph Lowery and all these legends, Reverend James or C.T. Vivian. And the last person that comes in was Miss Rosa Parks. There was not a dry eye in the building. And I got a chance to sit with her just to hear her talk in the room of young leaders. And I'll never forget that. That is a life-changing situation. And then for the last couple of years in Atlanta, I've always been with the Rosa Parks family. We've been honoring her to let people know her walk that she sat down in order for she stood up in a lot of ways. By her sitting down, we could stand up. When she refused to move and be treated less than a first class citizen. And so that's why this award is so viable to me. It means a whole lot.
3: Yeah. And let's talk about your public service. You know, when I came to Savannah and got to know you better and learned about Feed the Hungry and all. And this was, you know, before you got into office, you know, I mean, you were such a titan in the community before, you know, you rose politically. Man, what are some of the standouts in your 43-year career that, you know, always resonates in your spirit?
10: I think once again, serving, you know, people think that by auspices, that you're called leader. Most of my mentors, Reverend Jose Williams and Reverend James Orange and C.T. Vivian, would always say, leader, even when I was 18 years of age. And so they taught me about that word by serving, carrying the water, putting out signs for candidates and not getting paid, being able to care about your community at a young age. And so it's important that people know in order to get receipts, you got to serve. And I've served, man, Doug, every bit of 43 years. So when I graduated from high school, I went to Morris Brown. I had 3 scholarships and I was going to be a band director. I was going to replace my band director in Savannah because I was a drum major. I was a drum major in high school, drum major at Morris Brown, broke the record in Morris Brown to be a freshman that was a crowned drum major, became freshman class president at Morris Brown. But that year, meeting Reverend Jesse Jackson and Reverend Jose Williams, it changed my life. I was their youth coordinator when Reverend Jose Williams ran that year for Congress. And I was Jesse Jackson's youth coordinator when he ran for president in 1984. And so it changed my life. You know, I'm coming up to be a band director. I wanted to go party. You know, I wanted to have a good time. And I saw the light. And I give kudos to them for that.
3: Yeah, yeah, absolutely. One of my fondest memories of you while I was working in Savannah was your Feed the Hungry campaign and the hurricane. Remember the hurricane, Hurricane Matthew, when it came through? I remember as a station manager, we had to stay in the city, right? While everyone was evacuating, we had to stay to hold down the station FCC license and just to continue to communicate to the city about what was happening, right? And that was a very intense moment. I remember Dietrich came in many times, you as well. And so while we were dealing with, you know, various multiple response teams about what, you know, our community is going to need when things get back to somewhat order, and they're ordered back because, again, it was a mandatory evacuation and most folks went to Atlanta. And so when the whole city had to come back, we had to be there to communicate because we knew the community was listening to E93. And I remember the calls came in from some of the officials and was like, hey, man, it's going to be a lot of people that are going to be hungry when they come back, man. What can you guys do to help? And I called on you, Carl, for support because I knew you fed thousands every year with your nonprofit, Savannah Feed the Hungry. And you came through, man. I believe we served over 31,000 meals in probably about 24 hours when the city came back from Hurricane Matthew. It's one of my fondest moments about you and your service and what you provided to people of all colors that were in need.
10: You know, I remember that day, Doug, you know, you stayed. Number one, kudos to the captain staying on the ship. You stayed. You could have said, I'm gone. You know, I'm going to put the station on rotation. But you stayed there for those people, even as a person. You know, the fear factor was real. We were getting ready to get hit by a major hurricane. And you stayed on ship. I remember you took the food directly to the people, took the food to the projects, took the food to the hood. And then it turned to nighttime. You still were feeding people. See, that's what we are compelled to do. Feed the Hungry since then has fed over 2 million servings in 14 cities. Mm. This, for me, Feed the Hungry is mama in them, man. It's my mother's no longer here. My father's no longer here. My aunties are no longer here. Every time I pick up a bunch of collard greens, I see mama in them. Feed the Hungry for me was my family in 2009, a middle-class working family, a guy that made good numbers and working as a manager at the dealership. And in that year, they told us we no longer need your services.
3: Wow.
10: 2 weeks before Thanksgiving, my family not having the food that we needed. And we had to leave our home, give up our transportation, and come to a little city called Garden City.
3: Now, Carl, I remember this story, and you said that God told you to feed the people, and then you said,
10: well, God, how am I going to feed your people when we need?
3: Wow.
10: And we just gave up our house. We gave up our car. They didn't take it from us. We couldn't afford it.
3: Wow. The
10: recession hit.
3: Yeah.
10: And I looked in my refrigerator, and this is what I remember. 2 pieces of bread and a piece of bologna. And I said, God, now you want me to feed your people? And I'm going to tell you, Doug, that is the story that compels me, is that when the Bible says, when I was hungry, you fed me.
3: Yeah.
10: And so that drives me, that because there are a lot of people that are like me that were looking in their refrigerator, and they still look in the refrigerator, and they can't see what they need to see.
3: What are some of your biggest accomplishments that you are proud of that you accomplished while you were in office?
10: You know, Doug, and I'm going to pull these up while we're talking. There's a thing called the power of the pen. And I'm sitting up here in my office, and these are pens that I saved for this interview. All these are pens.
3: Wow.
10: They're the pens that the governor recently gave me for all the bills that I got signed. There's a power in the pen. When I became state representative, I was walking under the leadership of Stacey Abrams as my leader, my minority leader. But what they did is they just gave you bills and said, Carl, and who was one of the greatest leaders, I might say, they gave you bills. They said, here you go. Here's the bills. Well, nobody told me the process of how to get the bill passed, that we were Democrats in a predominantly Republican, you know, in the House and the Senate. How do I get these bills passed? And I'm in the minority. Write the vision, Carl, make it plain, though the vision may tell you will come to pass. So when 202,000 blind citizens were being disenfranchised because they were taking their children because they were blind, if they were blind parents, the Department of Human Services, DFAS, they said, nah, we don't think y'all are competent enough to be parents. They were taking their children. So I wrote the blind bill. The blind bill gives them the right to be parents, and them and their children had to be returned to them. That was a powerful bill that the blind citizens, the Federation of the Blind for Georgia helped me walk through.
3: Amen.
10: When Ahmaud Arbery was unfortunately murdered in Glynn County, blatantly murdered, the persons that murdered him cried citizen arrest. Well, I went back and I found out there was an outdated, antiquated law that in 1862, Robert R. Cobb wrote a doctrine on forming the Ku Klux Klan, and Georgia used that doctrine to write the citizen arrest bill. I wrote the bill to repeal Georgia's citizen arrest law. When I wrote the bill, Trevor Noah called me up, and he had a comedian that's real popular now, Rob, that's on CNN, and he wanted to interview me. And I said, man, are they trying to prank me? I was a little leery. I said, no, I'm not going to be on that show. But 3 days later, I asked him, I said, OK, I'll be on the show. And he interviewed me and it went viral. It talks about citizen arrest. Why is it a law? And Senator, the deputy minority leader in New York, Senator Michael Denarius, called me up because he saw it on TV. And he said, I want you to help me write to repeal New York citizen arrest law. So I wrote that one with Senator Michael Denarius. And then in South Carolina, I did the same. And the work was featured at the Geneva Convention. And we did get the law passed. Georgia's citizen arrest law is repealed. But not only that, 33 Americans that lived in 1868, which 14 of them were lynched. Mm. I wrote the original 33 Memorial Act to pay tribute and homage to these men who were voted in the Georgia General Assembly and who were expelled because of the color of their skin. And in December, the first week, we'll be dedicating a monument in the Georgia State Capitol.
3: Yeah, yeah. Amen, man. Your footprint will last for generations, man, for real. Let's talk about the future and the reveal coming up on July 31st. What do you want people to remember about Carl Gilliard?
10: I want people to know that a young man, you know, you can do the math, didn't have a college. For most people, so I'm going to hang out with my college buddies. I gave up my college career, came back home because two of my friends were killed. Mm. And for 43 years, I never looked back. I've been running. Yeah. I've been running. I have not stopped. I have not had that life other than a life of service. And they were trying to recruit me. It was being transparent to run for lieutenant governor. They were trying to recruit me to run for this and that. And last year, 2 years ago, I started deciding this will be my last time. And then they wanted me to come back and be chair of the Black Caucus. And I just said, I didn't want to be a career politician, man. It takes a lot away from your family. It's been 10 years.
3: Yeah.
10: That might not seem long to a lot of people, but when you have a daughter that was 13 and now she's 23,
3: yeah,
10: that's a lot.
3: Yeah.
10: And so with that, my city just kept calling my name. And I said, man, it's time to come back home. And so this reveal for me is a celebration of 43 years of service. We're going to tell the story.
3: As we wrap up this interview, man, what do you hope younger leaders, particularly younger Black leaders and young public servants, take from your example of service and community?
10: You got to serve. You got to serve others. You got to serve with all your heart. You got to be on one accord. You got to have a vision. If you're a leader and you want to run for office, don't run if you don't have a vision, because without vision, you help our people perish. A lot of people have gotten elected, and when they got elected, they just sit there and do nothing because they don't know how to do anything because they don't have vision. And I've been taught to stay in my lane. And if I can't bake the sweet potato pie, I'm staying in my lane. I might eat it, but stay in your lane. I learned that from the greatest civil rights leaders. They lead us, stay in your lane. Get the information that's going to be needed. You know, just don't jump out there and form a conclusion. Build relationships, and you're going to get nothing done if you don't build relationships. You can stay in your village. You can stay in your hood. But I'd rather get a little bit out and cross the bridge and bring what I need back to my hood so that I can equip them. So that's the best thing that I can give young leaders is. And then let me say this, Doug, they're so much more talented than a Carl Gilliard. They are brilliant. Use your gift. Don't hold on to your gift.
3: I can't wait to find out what's next, but I know you've got your signature Gullah Geechee coffee. Can you share a little bit about your coffee?
10: I've got a very Afrocentric Gullah Geechee. It's called Geechee Ground, and it's a coffee like no other. One thing about it is when you open it up, you can smell it across the room. It's really good ground coffee. You should be hearing a lot more about it as you go towards September, because right now we've been manufacturing it from the Gullah Geechee to Atlanta. Now it's going to be landed in Savannah firmly. So
3: absolutely. Hey, man, we're running out of time. Carl Gilliard, Black Georgia State Congressman, thank you so much for sharing your time. Thank you so much for being an integral part of the Georgia Black community and your 43 years of service, man. I wish you the best. And don't be a stranger. Let us know more about that coffee as things begin to kick off. All right. 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
14: I'm Misty Jordan with BIN News. Now, Israeli Prime Minister Benjamin Netanyahu is warning Iran against attacking Israel. Appearing on Fox Sunday Morning Futures, Netanyahu vowed that Israel's response would be very forceful.
15: If Iran attacks Israel, either directly or through proxies, it will make a terrible mistake.
14: It comes as Netanyahu is set to visit the White House this coming week as President Trump weighs his military options in Iran. A federal appeals court has ruled President Trump cannot implement his executive order tightening mail-in voting regulations. The First Circuit Court of Appeals rejected the administration's request to lift a lower court injunction secured last month by several Democrat-led states. And the jackpot for the Mega Millions and Powerball lotteries continue to soar. Nearly $1.5 billion will be up for grabs this week. Get BIN News now on demand 24/7 on the iHeartRadio app.
3: I'm Kevin Brown on your home for 24/7 News, the Black Information Network. New York's Penn Station could be getting a new name if members of the Trump administration have anything to say about it. New Yorkers have some ideas.
16: It's not happening.
17: Nah, he already got a tower. We're good.
16: We don't even want that one.
17: No.
18: I don't think that should be, because it could be taken down in years from now. You want something that's going to continue going year and generational.
19: As the Western Hemisphere's busiest train station undergoes an $8 billion redesign focused on expanding capacity, U.S. Transportation Secretary Sean Duffy once again called for a name change in a letter. The idea of naming the train station after President Trump was previously floated, with Duffy saying it has a nice ring to it. When asked about it, Trump spokesperson Carolyn Leavitt most recently responded, "Why not?" Los Angeles, California City Councilwoman Nithia Raman is calling out Mayor Karen Bass for her response to the Boyle Heights warehouse fire. Raman, who's running for mayor against Bass, visited the neighborhood.
20: What I've learned is that they did not get honest information about the risks that they faced from this fire.
19: Residents are still living with odors, plus a fly and rodent infestation weeks after the fire was put out. The mayor's office is defending its response, saying it's offered temporary housing vouchers to more than 1,100 high-impact residents, deployed mobile health screening clinics, offered free air purifiers, masks, and financial assistance to the businesses in the area. Still, Raman says it appears the mayor's office is not prepared to move fast enough during a crisis. South Florida rapper Kodak Black seems to be entirely off the hook in Orange County. A judge has officially released the 28-year-old artist from all bail and pretrial conditions stemming from his May MDMA trafficking arrest. Apparently, prosecutors missed their 60-day legal deadline to file formal charges. While the state's attorney says the case remains active, Kodak is currently free and clear of all restrictions. 500 Howard University students in the class of 2030 were unenrolled from their courses just days before some moved in on July 25th. The Washington Post is reporting Howard University claims the unenrolled students didn't meet their payment arrangements or scholarship reporting deadlines after months of reminders. Some students were reinstated once their financial aid was reflected in their statements, but others with external scholarship sources not reflected in their accounts were instructed to apply as transfer students next semester. Alumni organizations, community members, often fill the gaps of HBCU students. The United Negro College Fund has a student aid program which has awarded $30 million to keep students enrolled. Visit scholarships.uncf.org for more information. Cancer survivors are more comfortable asking about medical marijuana than medical staff are discussing it. Virginia Commonwealth University highlighted the gap this week in a national study of hundreds of survivors and dozens of cancer care providers. 69% of survivors felt comfortable talking about marijuana, compared to fewer than half of doctors and nurses. Many use cannabis for pain, nausea, and anxiety, but its risk and benefits remain partially unclear. Richmond researchers now want longer studies and clearer medical guidance for doctors and nurses. I'm Kevin Brown on your home for Black News First, the Black Information Network.
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27: I'm Mike Island on your home for Black News First, the Black Information Network. Friends, family, and community leaders continue to honor the memory of a fallen soldier who sacrificed for her country. She is 28-year-old Sergeant Angel Rampersad of Queens. According to News 4, she was killed in action during an Iranian strike on her base in Jordan. She was born in Trinidad and raised in Queens, News 4 says. Rampersad is one of four soldiers killed in the attack. Queensborough President Donovan Richards says that people's opinion of the war matters little in the case of someone who answered the call and gave their life.
28: Angel was a hero, plain and simple. No matter what you think of this war, what is not up for debate is the bravery it takes to enlist like Angel did, 7 years ago.
27: Queensboro President Richards, who is African-American, spoke of Sergeant Rappersod's family at a recent vigil held in her honor.
28: To Andrew's wife, her parents, sister, and loved ones, we thank you. Thank you for your sacrifice, because it is a sacrifice. She made the ultimate sacrifice.
27: News 4 reports a statement from the family says, in part, that Angel was a gentle giant, loved her family fiercely, and will live on in the hearts of everyone she touched. Cities around the country, especially in those cities' black communities, are updating municipal laws, issuing fines, and holding negligent property owners accountable for unkept or abandoned structures. Neighborhood groups in cities like Philadelphia, Pennsylvania, Memphis, Tennessee, and Cleveland, Ohio, are utilizing grant funds to organize trash pickups. Detroit, Michigan is also taking big steps to clean up their communities, getting the city to tear down dangerous and vacant buildings near empty lots. An abandoned home next door to a 77-year-old woman has brought years of problems, including squatters and other safety concerns for her family and neighbors. After residents contacted the news, city officials stepped in and pledged action within 24 to 48 hours. Keith Butler, a district manager for the Detroit Department of Neighborhoods.
0: We're going to work with our special team to get anything boarded up, any occupants that's not supposed to be occupying the home as well. And then we'll work with our blight remediation team to clear as much of the blight and overgrowth and that sort of thing from the property immediately.
27: Butler, who is African-American, also says removing abandoned properties reduces crime hotspots. Many local police departments around the country reportedly are seeing better results using the latest available technology. Places like Louisville with their Metro Police in Kentucky. They say they are seeing more of an increase in solved murders with the help of a federal ballistic database. The National Integrated Ballistic Information Network is a technology that is helping investigators generate leads faster by connecting shell casings recovered at crime scenes to the gun that fired them and to other shootings linked to that same firearm. Tracy Stark says the shell casting of a gun is just like a fingerprint. Every fingerprint is different. Every weapon marking is different. Louisville Metro's homicide clearance rate is currently at 56% so far this year, which is the highest it has been in multiple years. I'm Mike Island on your home for Black News First, the Black Information Network.
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2: Way. According to a Washington Post Ipsos survey, many Americans doubt the Supreme Court's independence.
26: To your backyard.
8: Despite being cut off from the city's summer youth program grants, Mothers of Murdered Columbus Children is continuing its summer 2026 initiatives, relying on community donations.
24: Whatever happens next.
10: Baltimore City Police are investigating a possible hate crime after a note from a racist organization was found in Fells Point.
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11: BIN News This Hour, I'm Andrea Coleman. Coming up...
12: We cannot allow another individual, particularly a young black man's death, go uninvestigated. We have seen this happen over the years, not only in Mississippi, but across the country.
11: The comments of a black civil rights leader regarding the Nolan Wells investigation spurs a massive response from some of Mississippi's top elected officials. And...
13: They murdered my baby. They murdered my baby. My baby didn't see it coming.
11: Grief and a push for justice after an 18-year-old is found dead in a house belonging to the husband of a black congressional leader. This statement by NAACP President Derek Johnson is causing quite a stir.
12: And so narrative matters in this case. And we're saying that in Nolan Wells' situation, the narrative should not be it was an accident before there was an investigation. The narrative should not be the words of individuals who went on a boat to the island with him, but they came without him, but with his cell phone, and you don't investigate those individuals. We're not accusing anyone of anything other than the state of Mississippi and local officials. We're accusing them of being derelict in their duties to follow up and to ensure that regardless of what happened, that there was a proper investigation so that this family and that community could be assured that if anyone was involved, they would be held accountable.
11: According to Baller Alert, Governor Tate Reeves, Congressman Mike Azell, and State Senator Jeremy England are all expressing their support of and confidence in Jackson County Sheriff John Ledbetter. All of the men are white Republicans. Johnson made his comments during the press conference held earlier this week at the NAACP National Convention in Chicago, where the results of an independent autopsy of Wells' body were announced. During the briefing, Wells' parents spoke of not being updated on the investigation and how local officials said Wells died from an accidental drowning before an investigation was completed. Wells, who was black, was found dead in the water on July 6 just off Horn Island, where he was on a boating trip with friends for the 4th of July. His friends, who are all white, reportedly told police he didn't make the return trip that day with them after he met a girl at a party. A mother in Boston is grieving the death of her 18-year-old daughter. The body of Lainey Ocasio's daughter, Yoseline Marte, was found in a home in Boston that belongs to Conan Harris, the husband of Congresswoman Ayanna Pressley. Ocasio vows to seek justice for her daughter.
13: My daughter didn't deserve this. My daughter did not deserve this. And it's all going to come out to light. Everything's going to come out. I have not seen my baby. I have not seen her laid out yet. It has not hit me yet. I'm not grieving yet. I'm hoping and I'm praying, and I will do my best to get justice for my daughter.
11: The house, which is listed as a rental property for Harris, is also up for sale. Police say Marte died from a single gunshot wound to the head, her mother saying her daughter would not have committed suicide. The official cause and manner of death are yet to be determined. This is BIN News This Hour. Be sure to follow us wherever you get your podcast. I'm Andrea Coleman on the Black Information Network, home of Black News First.
13: Here's what's trending this hour. Israeli Prime Minister Benjamin Netanyahu says he'll go ahead with his trip to New York City this week and plans to attend the UN General Assembly. Netanyahu made the comment on Fox Sunday Morning Futures in spite of New York City Mayor Zohran Mamdani's push to have him arrested. The Israeli Prime Minister says Mamdani is basing his claims on bogus criminal charges and accused the mayor of promoting hate and fear. I'm Misty Jordan, and that's what's trending.
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15: NBA superstar LeBron James is headed to the Philadelphia 76ers. According to ESPN, James is signing a two-year deal with Philly worth $8 million after deciding to move on from the Los Angeles Lakers. The four-time NBA champion joins a Sixers roster looking to make a deep playoff run. Meanwhile, in football news, the NFL has announced a date for Super Bowl 62 in Atlanta. The championship game will be played February 13th, 2028 at Mercedes-Benz Stadium. The date had previously been left off the league's calendar, sparking speculation that the NFL could move to an 18-game regular season as early as 2027. The league has not announced any changes to the current schedule. And the Flamingo Las Vegas is getting ready to debut an immersive experience centered on boxing legend Mike Tyson. The Iron Mike Legacy, the Mike Tyson Immersive Experience, will take visitors through the former heavyweight champion's life across 7 interactive rooms featuring augmented reality, virtual reality,

0: being celebrated and what sacrifices have been made along the way. Black history compels us to ask, who has been the backbone of American progress, whose labor and creativity has built its foundations, and whose courage and imagination have fueled its growth? The Black experience is not a footnote to the American story. It is essential to understanding the nation's true character. By embracing this perspective, we gain a more honest, complete, and nuanced view of America's journey, seeing both its achievements and its shortcomings in a sharper light. A Black perspective on America's history does not diminish the nation's story. Instead, it enriches it. It challenges all Americans to confront the realities that have shaped the country and to acknowledge the contributions of those who often labored in the shadows. Throughout centuries of adversity, from enslavement to segregation to ongoing struggles for justice and equality, Black Americans have demonstrated extraordinary resilience, creativity, and vision. Our influence is woven into every aspect of American life, in music, literature, sports, business, and community. They've chronicled the American experience with courage, honesty, and precision, holding up a mirror to the nation and urging it to reckon with its promises and realities. Now, while pain is undeniably part of the Black story, marked by exclusion, violence, and struggle, the narrative is also one of creativity and invention. Black Americans have created culture under pressure, forging new forms of expression in music, art, and literature. They've built communities and businesses, even when faced with formidable constraints and hostility, as seen in the resilience following the destruction of Tulsa's Black Wall Street and the enduring legacy of entrepreneurs like Madam C.J. Walker. Through protest and performance in sports, they've challenged the nation's conscience, redefining what it means to be an American and what citizenship should entail. The demand for democracy to be real, for freedom to be universal, has been a constant refrain, pushing America to live up to its highest ideals. As America marks its 250th anniversary, the invitation is clear: to teach the full story and to listen to every voice. The histories and experiences of those once pushed to the margins must be recognized as central to the American narrative. The Black story is not just an addition, it is one of the clearest windows into understanding what America truly is and what it might become. I'm Mike Stevens, looking back on the Black perspective of America 250 on the Black Information Network.
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6: In unfortunate entertainment news, the musician behind the Pink Panther theme song is dead. Plas Johnson passed away on Wednesday at his home in Los Angeles, California. The musician's children confirmed the news and said he had performed recently at his retirement community. Johnson began performing professionally at

0: 10 years old. He can be heard on Henry Mancini's The Pink Panther theme from the 1963 movie. Plas Johnson was 94 years old. Elsewhere in entertainment, R&B singer Nivea is getting candid about her battle with leukemia. During an appearance on Cadillac Chronicles, the singer was asked what she's thankful for, and she responded that she's grateful that her treatments have been going well. She revealed that she was diagnosed with leukemia earlier this year. Nivea also added that she's grateful for life. And Victoria Monet is sharing a new song ahead of her new album, Frequency of Love. The track is called Reach Out and was produced by Catronata and D-Mile. Monet first gave a preview of her album back in February with the release of Let Me. The full project, Frequency of Love, will be out October 2nd. With the latest in entertainment, I'm Morgan Wood on the Black Information Network.
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5: I'm Nicole Deal.
6: And I'm Mike Moore on your home for 24/7 News, the Black Information Network.
5: A former police officer in Tucson, Arizona, who is now the CEO of Black Line Security, is defying claims raised by Black attorney Ben Crump during a press conference regarding the death of Nolan Wells. Brandon Tatum argues that there is no evidence showing the case is racially motivated.
7: It is asinine that he would interject race into a situation where there's no evidence of race and there's no evidence of foul play. I think that every single person under the sound of my voice want to know what happened to Nolan Wells.
5: Appearing on Fox News, Tatum, who is also Black, says Crump was disrespectful to the family by presenting at the press conference when he was unprepared.
6: The man recently shot and killed by a police officer in Madison, Wisconsin, was remembered by hundreds of mourners who turned out Thursday night for a candlelight vigil. Authorities say there was a scuffle between cops and 38-year-old Corey Ruiz, who allegedly had a knife, and then three shots were fired. Jasmine Brown describes how she knew him.
8: A father, a son, a friend, a loved one, and he's gone.
6: Four officers have been placed on leave pending the investigation. Their names have not been released. Meanwhile, Ruiz's family has hired Black civil rights attorney Ben Crump. In Tennessee, federal judges are allowing new congressional maps to take effect. A three-judge panel denied a request to block the Republican-drawn districts before the August primary. The map divides Memphis and the state's former majority Black congressional district into three districts. Judges say the plaintiffs presented no direct evidence that race motivated the changes. Memphis voters and civil rights groups who are challenging the map say it unlawfully weakens Black voting power.
5: And finally, the number of Ebola deaths in the Democratic Republic of Congo is now over 1,000. Health officials there have confirmed more than 2,500 cases since the African nation declared an epidemic 9 weeks ago. Conditions on the ground in Congo are said to be dire, with hospitals overwhelmed and many healthcare workers, including doctors, not getting paid. I'm Nicole Deal, along with Mike Moore, on your home for Black News First, the Black Information Network. Your Washington Roundup is next.
0: President Trump is imposing a new round of tariffs on imports from countries around the world, including the European Union. The new duties take effect as temporary 10% tariffs expire. The White House says the tariffs target countries that import goods made with forced labor, while President Trump continues to argue the measures help level the playing field for American workers and businesses. Meanwhile, Democrats are looking ahead to the next presidential race. The Democratic National Committee is meeting in Washington to vote on which states will hold the first contest of the 2028 presidential primary calendar. Party leaders say the order of those early states could play a major role in shaping the next Democratic nominee. That's your Washington Roundup. I'm Morgan Wood, your White House correspondent in Washington, D.C. on the Black Information Network. BINnews.com, your home for Black news first.
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5: At the direction of President Trump, dozens of countries are being hit with new U.S. tariffs. The latest tariffs are replacing the previous ones and range from 10% to 12.5%. The White House says the new tariffs are tied to the imports of goods made with forced labor. The U.S. Supreme Court struck down last year's tariffs. However, the president has consistently defended tariffs as a way to encourage companies to make products in the U.S. and give the U.S. more leverage in trade disputes. Meanwhile, Chick-fil-A says a accounts from its loyalty program were affected last month by an automated attack. The company's One program was hacked using credentials obtained from a third-party source. The sensitive information included the last four digits of card numbers and other saved details like birthdays, email addresses, and passwords. The company says they forced logouts on affected accounts and removed any safe payment methods as soon as they learned about the breach. The company also restored affected Chick-fil-A One balances and added extra rewards to customer accounts. Money news at 24 and 54 minutes past each hour. I'm Nicole Deal on your home for Black News First, the Black Information Network.
12: I'm Misty Jordan with BIN News Now. Last Wednesday, 38-year-old Corey Ruiz was killed during a struggle with Madison, Wisconsin police officers. Some city officials held a press conference.
13: It does not matter who you are or what your past is. You should not lose your life as a result of an encounter with law enforcement.
12: Police say Ruiz was killed Wednesday during a struggle with police officers. Police claim Ruiz pulled a knife and injured an officer, prompting the officer to open fire. Measles cases continue to grow in the U.S. A Johns Hopkins University tracker for health data found that there were more than 2,000 confirmed cases in the U.S. as of July 22nd. And the NFL Super Bowl 62 will be played February 13th, 2028 at Mercedes-Benz Stadium in Atlanta. Get BIN News Now on demand 24/7 on the iHeartRadio app.
14: I'm Kevin Brown on your home for 24/7 News, the Black Information Network. The man shot and killed by a Madison, Wisconsin police officer was being remembered by hundreds of mourners. NBC correspondent Shaquille Brewster reports more is being learned about the officer-involved shooting.
15: New video capturing the deadly confrontation between Madison, Wisconsin police and Corey Ruiz. Captured on camera in Madison, Wisconsin. A police officer fatally shooting the 38-year-old who investigators say was armed with a knife.
14: There's new video of a scuffle between police and 38-year-old Corey Ruiz.
15: Police appear to struggle with him. They say Ruiz pulled out a knife and injured one officer. Authorities say a taser was deployed, but it was not successful. Then three shots are heard.
14: Police say Ruiz was taken to a hospital but did not survive. Four officers are being placed on leave pending the investigation. Madison Mayor Satya Rhodes Conway told a news conference she has questions and concerns about what happened.
13: You should not lose your life as a result of an encounter with law enforcement.
14: Tropical Storm Bertha is now in the history books after failing to make much of a name for itself after being downgraded. NBC's Priscilla Thompson reports the disorganized storm moved through the Houston area.
16: The Gulf Coast has been largely spared from Bertha. Some residents in Texas are still preparing to hunker down.
17: I am getting ready to go to the grocery store, and I'm getting ready to load up on water and whatever I'm going to need for the next couple of days.
16: With some minor coastal flooding and rip currents possible along the immediate coast in the coming days.
14: Organizers are rallying supporters nationwide to join the March on Washington 2026, Defend the Vote, on August 28, focusing on voting rights, economic justice, and civic engagement. The event, led by the National Action Network and the Drum Major Institute, aims to echo the historic 1963 March on Washington for Jobs and Freedom. Reverend Al Sharpton urges participation, emphasizing the importance of protecting voting rights and continuing the fight for civil rights. Transportation options are available, including free bus rides from the National Action Network Greater Baltimore Chapter for the first 250 registrants. The event seeks to send a message of progress and unity, emphasizing the need to defend the right to vote. A nun in Texas, Sister Leticia Ubuaja, was detained by U.S. Immigration and Customs Enforcement officers while on her way to church near the U.S.-Mexico border. She'd been granted protection from removal to Nigeria due to the risk of torture. After her detention, Congress members intervened on her behalf, and she was ultimately released. Ubuaja spoke out about her experience, highlighting the uncertainty faced by others in similar situations and criticizing the aggressive immigration tactics under the Trump administration. Despite being grateful for the support she received, she emphasized the need to speak out for others still facing similar challenges. For more news impacting the Black community, listen to the Black Information Network on the iHeartRadio app or log on to BINnews.com. 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I'm Kevin Brown on your home for Black News First, the Black Information Network.
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22: Island on your home for Black News First, the Black Information Network. The slaying of a DoorDash driver in Pennsylvania is rattling a community reportedly regarded by its residents as quiet. According to WCAU, a DoorDash driver was shot and killed in King Sessing, Pennsylvania. A 15-year-old boy has been arrested and charged with murder, police say. Zaka Johnson, who is African-American, was apprehended as a result of an extensive investigation linked to his other crimes, police say. An unidentified neighbor tells NBC 10 what he saw and heard.
23: And then after that, I heard I thought it was like a firecracker, but it was deeper than that. It was like force, boom, boom, boom.
22: And this neighbor tells NBC 10 he feels this is just something we have to live with.
23: You got to live, you got a family, you know. He was doing his job. Sorry he passed, but you got to live. It's rough out here. Everywhere you go, and people say, it's quiet in here, quiet there. It can happen anywhere.
22: Police believe the shooting was targeted. Johnson is being held in a juvenile justice services center without bail. Federal investigators say more child predators are being identified and arrested across the nation. FBI Detroit Assistant Special Agent in Charge Marty D'Amico in Southeast Michigan says technology has expanded the ways offenders can target children online, but it has also helped law enforcement track them down.
1: I think it's twofold. These predators are very prevalent, but what's become more, I guess, better for us, a better way to identify them is we're putting this public awareness out there.
22: D'Amico points to the FBI's Endangered Child Alert Program, launched in 2004 as a key tool in identifying suspects involved in child sexual abuse and child exploitation cases.
1: It's incumbent upon us as law enforcement, as parents, as family members, as the community, to make sure that we understand what our kids are doing.
22: He also urges parents and guardians to closely monitor who their children are communicating with online and what they're doing on social media and other digital platforms. Meanwhile, leaders in Tennessee are proposing some changes in how juveniles are disciplined while they are in detention. A proposed ordinance would further limit the use of seclusion and expand rehabilitation-focused practices at the Youth Justice and Education Center in Memphis, Tennessee. The ordinance, sponsored by Commissioner Erica Sugarman, received favorable recommendation from the Shelby County Commission's Law Enforcement, Corrections, and Courts Committee. The director of the Shelby County Division of Corrections is Anthony Alexander.
2: We make significant changes in the operational standards for the Youth Justice and Education Center in reducing seclusion and definitely not using seclusion as a punishment.
22: Alexander, who is African American, says they have made operational changes since taking control of the detention center. This African American community member tells WHBQ that she feels many things have to be in place to see a real change in the juveniles.
7: So if you have a different reform, even if they're locked up in the jailing system, there are certain programs that need to be in place so that they can have a better opportunity to come out of this system reformed.
22: If approved, it would establish stricter rules governing seclusion and require practices aimed at rehabilitation over punishment. I'm Mike Island on your home for Black News First, the Black Information Network.
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5: A Mississippi police sergeant is facing scrutiny over allegations he made a racist remark toward a black coworker days before a deadly Walmart shooting.
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8: Funeral services for George E. Johnson, a pioneer of black hair products, were recently held in Chicago, Illinois.
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12: Jay Jones has announced a $2.5 million settlement against a landlord convicted of racially harassing and illegally evicting tenants.
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15: BIN News This Hour, I'm Andrea Coleman. Coming up...
26: We cannot allow another individual, particularly a young black man's death, go uninvestigated. We have seen this happen over the years, not only in Mississippi, but across the country.
15: The comments of a black civil rights leader regarding the Nolan Wells investigation spurs a massive response from some of Mississippi's top elected officials. And...
27: They murdered my baby. They murdered my baby. My baby didn't see it coming.
15: Grief and a push for justice after an 18-year-old is found dead in a house belonging to the husband of a black congressional leader. This statement by NAACP President Derek Johnson is causing quite a stir.
26: And so narrative matters in this case. And we're saying that in Nolan Wells' situation, the narrative should not be it was an accident before there was an investigation. The narrative should not be the words of individuals who went on a boat to the island with him, but they came without him, but with his cell phone, and you don't investigate those individuals. We're not accusing anyone of anything other than the state of Mississippi and local officials. We're accusing them of being derelict in their duties to follow up and to ensure that regardless of what happened, that there was a proper investigation so that this family and that community could be assured that if anyone was involved, they would be held accountable.
15: According to Baller Alert, Governor Tate Reeves, Congressman Mike Azell, and State Senator Jeremy England are all expressing their support of and confidence in Jackson County Sheriff John Ledbetter. All of the men are white Republicans. Johnson made his comments during the press conference held earlier this week at the NAACP National Convention in Chicago, where the results of an independent autopsy of Wells' body were announced. During the briefing, Wells' parents spoke of not being updated on the investigation and how local officials said Wells died from an accidental drowning before an investigation was completed. Wells, who was black, was found dead in the water on July 6 just off Horn Island, where he was on a boating trip with friends for the 4th of July. His friends, who are all white, reportedly told police he didn't make the return trip that day with them after he met a girl at a party. A mother in Boston is grieving the death of her 18-year-old daughter. The body of Lainey Ocasio's daughter, Yoselini Marte, was found in a home in Boston that belongs to Conan Harris, the husband of Congresswoman Ayanna Pressley. Ocasio vows to seek justice for her daughter.
27: My daughter didn't deserve this. My daughter did not deserve this. And it's all going to come out to light. Everything's going to come out. I have not seen my baby. I have not seen her laid out yet. It has not hit me yet. I'm not grieving yet. I'm hoping and I'm praying, and I will do my best to get justice for my daughter.
15: The house, which is listed as a rental property for Harris, is also up for sale. Police say Marte died from a single gunshot wound to the head, her mother saying her daughter would not have committed suicide. The official cause and manner of death are yet to be determined. This is BIN News This Hour. Be sure to follow us wherever you get your podcast. I'm Andrea Coleman on the Black Information Network, home of Black News First.
24: Here's what's trending this hour. A federal appeals court has ruled President Trump cannot implement his executive order tightening mail-in voting regulations. The First Circuit Court of Appeals on Saturday rejected the administration's request to lift a lower court injunction secured last month by several Democrat-led states. The Department of Justice argued that any lawsuit challenging the order was premature as to no agencies had finalized actions or policies. I'm Misty Jordan, and that's what's trending.
3: 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Here's Morgan Wood.
24: HBCU students returning to Tuskegee University this fall will be greeted with a new set of campus expectations. The Alabama HBCU is rolling out updated policies covering dress, classroom attendance, and cell phone use. Under the new rules, students will be expected to dress professionally for certain campus events. While revealing clothing, bedroom slippers, bonnets, and do-rags will not be allowed in classrooms, dining facilities, or official university settings. Cell phones must be off during class unless an instructor says otherwise, and the school says attendance requirements will also be more strictly enforced. University President Dr. Mark Brown says the changes aren't meant to punish students, but to better prepare them for the professional world after graduation. With the latest in HBCU news, I'm Morgan Wood on the Black Information Network, BINnews.com, your home for Black news first.
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14: Cell phones have been an integral part of connecting our modern world. But did you know a Black nuclear engineer pioneered the technology for them? Henry Thomas Sampson was born in 1934 in Jackson, Mississippi. He earned his bachelor's degree in chemical engineering from Purdue University in 1956, followed by his master's degree from UCLA in 1961 and his PhD shortly after. In 1971, Henry Sampson created the Gamma Electric Cell. It's a device which produced long-lasting power to satellites. Sampson's innovation caught the attention of the Motorola Company, which then placed his patented technology into their telephones. This eventually led to the very first telephone calls being made using cell phones. Henry Sampson passed on June 4th, 2015. His genius and Black excellence helped create the globally connected world we share today. This is Tammy Eswick for the Black Information Network.
16: 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I'm Mike Strautmanis, and my history lives here.
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0: We begin in Memphis, Tennessee. Police there say they've arrested and charged the man with first-degree murder in the death of a black woman. The suspect is Colin Carter. Police found the decomposing body of Teresa Long inside of her apartment. Fox 13 is reporting cops were called to the apartment to check on Long's welfare. Surveillance cameras located throughout the apartment complex provided key evidence in the arrest of Carter, according to police. This black neighbor says she's happy the cameras were on the property.
1: I feel that it's worth it because I don't really see how much privacy that we're giving up. If it's saving our lives and saving somebody else's life or a prior crime or a crime that just happens, I believe it's worth it.
0: The suspect is in custody at the Shelby County Jail. Investigators have not released a possible motive.
2: Now to Maryland, where a black 16-year-old, Keith James Jr., is being held without bail after allegedly shooting and killing two siblings in Gwin Oak, Maryland.
17: The two siblings are 15-year-old Giovanna Myrie and her 9-year-old brother, Steve Allen. The siblings were found dead on July 7th. Charging documents suggest a possible motive is related to a relationship between Myrie and James. The suspect, James, appeared in court for the first time since his arrest, and his attorney emphasized his client's presumption of innocence. The investigation is ongoing, and James will make an initial appearance in court if indicted. I'm Mike Island on the Black Information Network.
2: Federal Bureau of Investigation officials say more child predators are being arrested nationwide and in Southeast Michigan. FBI Detroit Assistant Special Agent in Charge Marty D'Amico was asked if the uptick is because there are more predators out there or are more of them being caught.
19: I think it's twofold. These predators are very prevalent, but what's become more, I guess, better for us, a better way to identify them is we're putting this public awareness out there.
2: D'Amico says their Endangered Child Alert program that launched in 2004 to help identify people involved in child sexual abuse and the production of child pornography has been very helpful. He says predators have more venues than ever before. According to the Lawsuit Information Center, black children had the highest rate of sexual abuse and assault, followed by Hispanics.
0: Also in Detroit, Michigan, the wait for a second bridge between Detroit and Canada, it's almost over. The Gordie Howe International Bridge is scheduled to open Monday after 8 years of construction and over 25 years of planning.
20: We estimate it to be about $20,000 to $25,000 a month just in savings with this new bridge.
0: That was Transport Vice President Mohammed Saidi speaking there. Tolls for the bridge will be less than half of what the Ambassador Bridge charges for commercial trucks and over a dollar cheaper for passenger vehicles. And finally, the Thurgood Marshall College Fund's Heroes program recently hosted participants from several HBCUs for training on Gallup's Clifton Strengths Framework, with a focus on becoming Gallup certified strengths coaches. Organizers say the program aims to equip participants to lead strengths-based initiatives on their campuses. I'm Mike Moore, along with Nicole Deal, on your home for 24/7 News, the Black Information Network.
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0: The 16th annual HBCU Philanthropy Symposium, focused on sustaining historically black colleges and university in the face of changing funding landscapes.
4: If it's important to the black community,
23: 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We want to know what happened that night.
3: 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Your money on the Black Information Network.
2: At the direction of President Trump, dozens of countries are being hit with new U.S. tariffs. The latest tariffs are replacing the previous ones and range from 10 to 12.5%. The White House says the new tariffs are tied to the imports of goods made with forced labor. The U.S. Supreme Court struck down last year's tariffs. However, the president has consistently defended tariffs as a way to encourage companies to make products in the U.S. and give the U.S. more leverage in trade disputes. Meanwhile, Chick-fil-A says accounts from its loyalty program were affected last month by an automated attack. The company's One program was hacked using credentials obtained from a third-party source. The sensitive information included the last four digits of card numbers and other saved details like birthdays, email addresses, and passwords. The company says they forced logouts on affected accounts and removed any safe payment methods as soon as they learned about the breach. The company also restored affected Chick-fil-A One balances and added extra rewards to customer account. Money news at 24 and 54 minutes past each hour. I'm Nicole Deal on your home for Black News First, the Black Information Network.
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9: In California, a key piece of evidence in the murder case against Black singer David could be an inflatable pool. The singer, whose real name is David Burke, is accused of murdering 14-year-old Celeste Rivas Hernandez and dismembering her body. A criminalist with the LAPD recently testified at the preliminary hearing, saying a blue inflatable pool was found in the garage of Burke's rented home in the Hollywood Hills. Lisa Lejendro says three missing pieces from the pool match material fragments on the clothes Rivas Hernandez was wearing when she died. She says they fit together like a jigsaw puzzle.
0: It's been a month since two devastating earthquakes in Venezuela left over 5,000 people dead and tens of thousands missing. South Florida's Global Empowerment Mission is working around the clock to send over 2 million pounds of food and medical supplies to survivors.
22: Every day we have things arriving between planes and containers have already started leaving. They should be en route and arriving first July 31st. Should be the first round of containers arriving, but we're constantly sending every week.
0: GEM Logistics Director Billy Richards says they cannot do it alone. Donations can be made at globalempowermentmission.org. In other news, the Washington Post says the CDC is now connecting cyclospora cases from Illinois, Kansas, Oklahoma, and Pennsylvania to the nationwide outbreak. Cyclosporiasis causes nausea, vomiting, diarrhea, and other symptoms, and has already been traced to scores of illnesses in Indiana, Kentucky, Michigan, Ohio, and West Virginia. The report claims federal investigators are linking the outbreak to shredded lettuce served at Taco Bell restaurants in those states.
9: And finally, the FDA says roughly 1.5 million cartons of eggs are being recalled because of possible salmonella contamination. The voluntary recall was put out by Midwest Poultry Services for brown and white shell eggs. The eggs were sold under several brands, including Kroger and Brookshire's in Texas, Oklahoma, Arkansas, Louisiana, and New Mexico. I'm Nicole Deal, along with Mike Moore, on your home for Black News First, the Black Information Network. Your Healthy Minute is next.
25: More than 1.5 million cartons of eggs are being recalled over possible salmonella contamination. The voluntary recall from Midwest Poultry Services affects brown and white shell eggs sold under brands including Kroger, Simple Truth, Brookshire's, Country Morning, and Sunups in Texas, Oklahoma, Arkansas, Louisiana, New Mexico, and Mississippi. No illnesses have been reported, but the FDA is urging consumers to check their cartons and throw away any affected eggs. Salmonella can cause fever, diarrhea, and stomach cramps with young children, older adults, and people with weakened immune systems at the highest risk. For many families, especially those already facing barriers to affordable, healthy food, recalls like this can create additional challenges at the grocery store. That's your Healthy Minutes. I'm Morgan Wood on the Black Information.
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1: I'm Misty Jordan with BIN News. Now, Israeli Prime Minister Benjamin Netanyahu is warning Iran against attacking Israel. Appearing on Fox Sunday Morning Futures, Netanyahu vowed that Israel's response would be very forceful.
6: If Iran attacks Israel, either directly or through proxies, it will make a terrible mistake.
1: It comes as Netanyahu is set to visit the White House this coming week as President Trump weighs his military options in Iran. A federal appeals court has ruled President Trump cannot implement his executive order tightening mail-in voting regulations. The First Circuit Court of Appeals rejected the administration's request to lift a lower court injunction secured last month by several Democrat-led states. And the jackpot for the Mega Millions and Powerball lotteries continue to soar. Nearly $1.5 billion will be up for grabs this week. Get BIN News now on demand 24/7 on the iHeartRadio app.
8: I'm Vanessa Tyler on the Black Information Network, your home for Black News First. She's tiny. She's a nun. She's Black and was stopped and detained by ICE.
10: When I was stopped by the ICE, I did not do anything else when I have two men armed.
8: That's Sister Letitia Ubuaja. Everyone calls her Sister Letty. She's a Nigerian-born Roman Catholic nun and registered nurse who has been serving the people in America at least 10 years. She was walking to church late last month in McAllen, Texas, dressed head to toe in her full habit. Two ICE agents had guns. She had a rosary. They snatched her off the street. She says she begged. Can she just go to Mass? She was supposed to serve the Eucharist. They said no. Free now, she is speaking about how people can just be grabbed and detained.
10: What I am asking is just simple. Before anyone is being taken into custody or being taken anywhere from home, from their parishes, from their places of work, or even walking on the streets, just to give them the chance, give them the opportunity, so that they can be heard.
8: Many are speaking out, questioning why ICE is not just targeting criminals here illegally. That's the same question being asked at a congressional field hearing in Houston, Texas, where Lorenzo Salgado, husband, father, business owner, who had been living in America for decades, reportedly illegally, was killed by ICE agents during a stop of his van. There are calls for an independent investigation, not one where ICE investigates itself. Salgado's son says the workers with his father saw the deadly interaction and should be allowed to speak without retaliation.
11: They must be able to tell their stories in full without fear of being deported.
8: ICE agents claim Salgado tried to hit them with his van. For now, the men with him are being held in ICE detention. Demands for justice continue in Madison, Wisconsin, where Corey Ruiz, identified as a Black man, was shot by police. Cops say Ruiz had a knife, injuring an officer who shot him point blank dead.
13: This is an open and active homicide investigation right now.
8: That's Police Chief John Patterson. Things so explosive right now with the community, an activist took over the news conference, forcing the chief aside.
14: We don't want to hear anything you've been saying. You're going to say the same thing you all say every time a Black body gets shot down in this city.
8: Those who knew Ruiz say he was a father and going through hard times and mental health issues. He had a long string of arrests and convictions.
15: Does not matter who you are or what your past is, you should not lose your life as a result of an encounter with law enforcement.
8: There is now an ongoing independent state investigation. Officials will have to view bystander cell phone videos. Madison police do not wear body cams. I'm Vanessa Tyler on the Black Information Network, your home for Black News First.
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3: I'm Mike Island on your home for Black News First, the Black Information Network. Friends, family, and community leaders continue to honor the memory of a fallen soldier who sacrificed for her country. She is 28-year-old Sergeant Angel Rampersad of Queens. According to News 4, she was killed in action during an Iranian strike on her base in Jordan. She was born in Trinidad and raised in Queens, News 4 says. Rampersad is one of four soldiers killed in the attack. Queensboro President Donovan Richards says that people's opinion of the war matters little in the case of someone who answered the call and gave their life.
4: Angel was a hero, plain and simple. No matter what you think of this war, what is not up for debate is the bravery it takes to enlist like Angel did 7 years ago.
3: Queensboro President Richards, who is African-American, spoke of Sergeant Rampersad's family at a recent vigil held in her honor.
4: To Angel's wife, her parents, sister, and loved ones, we thank you. Thank you for your sacrifice, because it is a sacrifice. She made the ultimate sacrifice.
3: News 4 reports a statement from the family says, in part, that Angel was a gentle giant, loved her family fiercely, and will live on in the hearts of everyone she touched. Cities around the country, especially in those cities' black communities, are updating municipal laws, issuing fines, and holding negligent property owners accountable for unkept or abandoned structures. Neighborhood groups in cities like Philadelphia, Pennsylvania, Memphis, Tennessee, and Cleveland, Ohio, are utilizing grant funds to organize trash pickups. Detroit, Michigan is also taking big steps to clean up their communities, getting the city to tear down dangerous and vacant buildings near empty lots. An abandoned home next door to a 77-year-old woman has brought years of problems, including squatters and other safety concerns for her family and neighbors. After residents contacted the news, city officials stepped in and pledged action within 24 to 48 hours. Keith Butler, a district manager for the Detroit Department of Neighborhoods.
9: We're going to work with our special team to get anything boarded up, any occupants that's not supposed to be occupying the home as well. And then we'll work with our blight remediation team to clear as much of the blight and overgrowth and that sort of thing from the property immediately.
3: Butler, who is African-American, also says removing abandoned properties reduces crime hotspots. Many local police departments around the country reportedly are seeing better results using the latest available technology. Places like Louisville with their Metro Police in Kentucky. They say they are seeing more of an increase in solved murders with the help of a federal ballistic database. The National Integrated Ballistic Information Network is a technology that is helping investigators generate leads faster by connecting shell casings recovered at crime scenes to the gun that fired them and to other shootings linked to that same firearm. Tracy Stark says the shell casting of a gun is just like a fingerprint. Every fingerprint is different. Every weapon marking is different. Louisville Metro's homicide clearance rate is currently at 56% so far this year, which is the highest it has been in multiple years. I'm Mike Island on your home for Black News First, the Black Information Network.
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1: BIN News This Hour, I'm Andrea Coleman. Coming up,
25: we cannot allow another individual, particularly a young black man's death, go uninvestigated. We have seen this happen over the years, not only in Mississippi, but across the country.
1: The comments of a black civil rights leader regarding the Nolan Wells investigation spurs a massive response from some of Mississippi's top elected officials. And
27: they murdered my baby. They murdered my baby. My baby didn't see it coming.
1: Grief and a push for justice after an 18-year-old is found dead in a house belonging to the husband of a black congressional leader. This statement by NAACP President Derek Johnson is causing quite a stir.
25: And so narrative matters in this case. And we're saying that in Nolan Wells' situation, the narrative should not be it was an accident before there was an investigation. The narrative should not be the words of individuals who went on a boat to the island with him, but they came without him, but with his cell phone, and you don't investigate those individuals. We're not accusing anyone of anything other than the state of Mississippi and local officials. We're accusing them of being derelict in their duties to follow up and to ensure that regardless of what happened, that there was a proper investigation so that this family and that community could be assured that if anyone was involved, they would be held accountable.
1: According to Baller Alert, Governor Tate Reeves, Congressman Mike Azell, and State Senator Jeremy England are all expressing their support of and confidence in Jackson County Sheriff John Ledbetter. All of the men are white Republicans. Johnson made his comments during the press conference held earlier this week at the NAACP National Convention in Chicago, where the results of an independent autopsy of Wells's body were announced. During the briefing, Wells's parents spoke of not being updated on the investigation and how local officials said Wells died from an accidental drowning before an investigation was completed. Wells, who was black, was found dead in the water on July 6 just off Horn Island, where he was on a boating trip with friends for the 4th of July. His friends, who are all white, reportedly told police he didn't make the return trip that day with them after he met a girl at a party. A mother in Boston is grieving the death of her 18-year-old daughter. The body of Lainey Ocasio's daughter, Yoselini Marte, was found in a home in Boston that belongs to Conan Harris, the husband of Congresswoman Ayanna Pressley. Ocasio vows to seek justice for her daughter.
27: My daughter didn't deserve this. My daughter did not deserve this. And it's all going to come out to light. Everything's going to come out. I have not seen my baby. I have not seen her laid out yet. It has not hit me yet. I'm not grieving yet. I'm hoping and I'm praying, and I will do my best to get justice for my daughter.
1: The house, which is listed as a rental property for Harris, is also up for sale. Police say Marte died from a single gunshot wound to the head, her mother saying her daughter would not have committed suicide. The official cause and manner of death are yet to be determined. This is BIN News this hour. Be sure to follow us wherever you get your podcast. I'm Andrea Coleman on the Black Information Network, home of Black News First. Here's what's trending this hour. Israeli Prime Minister Benjamin Netanyahu says he'll go ahead with his trip to New York City this week and plans to attend the UN General Assembly. Netanyahu made the comment on Fox Sunday Morning Futures in spite of New York City Mayor Zohran Mamdani's push to have him arrested. The Israeli Prime Minister says Mamdani is basing his claims on bogus criminal charges and accused the mayor of promoting hate and fear. I'm Misty Jordan, and that's what's trending.
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6: NBA superstar LeBron James is headed to the Philadelphia 76ers. According to ESPN, James is signing a two-year deal with Philly worth $8 million after deciding to move on from the Los Angeles Lakers. The four-time NBA champion joins a Sixers roster looking to make a deep playoff run. Meanwhile, in football news, the NFL has announced a date for Super Bowl 62 in Atlanta. The championship game will be played February 13th, 2028 at Mercedes-Benz Stadium. The date had previously been left off the league's calendar, sparking speculation that the NFL could move to an

0: 1890 to 1904, every state in the Deep South, the 11 original Confederate states, held state constitutions which functionally disenfranchised black males from the right to vote.
1: The grandfather clause allowed men to skip the literacy test and avoid the poll tax if his grandfather had voted. But of course, blacks in the South could not meet that requirement. Manning Marable, who is now deceased, was a black history professor at Columbia University and the founding director of the Institute for Research in African American Studies.
0: It was a gradual decision to obliterate the constitutional rights of millions of American citizens because of the color of their skin. And yet, it was a conscious decision the majority of white Southerners made because they had the power to do it.
1: Without a doubt, Jim Crow was a system built to shrink black freedom, designed to make black ambition dangerous. Segregation in schools, transportation, and public facilities further reinforced a second-class status. Black Americans were systematically excluded from the rights and opportunities they fought to gain. Yet, the response from black Americans was not resignation, but resistance. Despite formidable obstacles, black communities refused to be silenced or erased. Black Americans built a vibrant infrastructure of newspapers, businesses, benevolent societies, schools, and advocacy organizations. Black Americans refused to accept the limitations imposed by segregation. This enduring spirit of resilience and determination continues to shape America's pursuit of justice and equality, even after 250 years. I'm Nicole Deal with another Black Perspective of America 250 on the Black Information Network.
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7: Well, Jay-Z is back in court, this time seeking to prevent a $119,000 judgment from being erased through bankruptcy proceedings. The music mogul has filed legal papers in the bankruptcy case of Lily Coley, the grandmother of Rymir Satterwhite, the man who has for years claimed Jay-Z is his biological father. According to court filings, Jay-Z argues the debt should remain intact because it stems from what his attorneys describe as fraudulent statements and misrepresentations directed at him over a decade-long legal dispute. Coley is asking the court to dismiss Jay-Z's petition on procedural grounds. And in more entertainment news, Sean Diddy Combs has reportedly been placed in solitary confinement following a fight with another inmate at the Federal Correction Institution in Fort Dix, New Jersey, where he is serving a 50-month prison sentence. Reports indicate the altercation began after an inmate allegedly insulted Combs, leading to a physical confrontation before prison staff intervened. Federal prison officials declined to comment on the reported incident. Combs has been housed at the low-security New Jersey facility since his transfer from a federal detention center in Brooklyn. with the latest

0: 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I'm Bree Wood on the Black Information Network, your home for Black news first.
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5: For 24/7 News, the Black Information Network. Illinois is honoring the legacy of a 14-year-old black boy who was killed by three white men because he whistled at a white woman. Governor J.B. Pritzker signed legislation into law that makes July 25th Emmett Till Day in Illinois. Till's brave mother, Mamie Till Mobley, who allowed her Chicago-born child to visit relatives in Mississippi, had an open casket because she wanted the world to know what those men did to her baby. His death was one of several precursors to the civil rights movement.
6: By signing this legislation, we ensure that the lives of Emmett Till and Mamie Till Mobley will not be forgotten. Their story will continue to be told. Their legacy will continue to challenge us to be better.
5: New Orleans residents met this week with some of their local representatives to figure out how state funding cuts will affect the Democratic stronghold. Now, this comes as the Republican legislature has been seen as pushing to take control of the majority black city's affairs, from reducing the size of its courts to $30 million in New Orleans projects that are being cut to redistricting. Here's State Senator Jimmy Harris via Fox 8.
7: Understand this. There were some within the Democratic Party that wanted to move the seat from New Orleans to Baton Rouge. We stood up and was like, that will never happen.
5: Howard University is facing backlash after the HBCU unenrolled hundreds of students after they missed a July 10th deadline to pay tuition. Some students complained that it wasn't their fault because they were waiting for scholarship money and military benefits. The school responded on their website saying they're reviewing information related to the anticipated financial aid. North Texas has a new conflict resolution initiative that started in the wake of the Carmelo Anthony trial. It's called Walk Away. It was announced this week. Anthony was convicted of murdering Austin Metcalf at a Frisco track meet just last year. Here's Bruce Carter, who started the initiative via NBC 5.
8: I believe at that point, if one or the other or both would have walked away, one young man would be alive, another one be incarcerated.
5: For more on these stories, plus international, national, state, and local news impacting the black community, listen to the Black Information Network on the iHeartRadio app or log on to BINnews.com. 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
9: President Trump is announcing a commitment from major utilities and companies that consumers will not bear the extra electricity cost of the AI data center expansions across the United States. Speaking from the EPA headquarters, Trump detailed the updated ratepayer protection pledge meant to reduce the burden of potentially skyrocketing electric bills for consumers while still keeping an edge in the AI race.
10: Under this groundbreaking plan, America's largest tech companies have formally committed to fund or build all energy infrastructure required to meet the demand they are placing on the grid.
9: Trump said the plan includes letting the tech companies build their own power plants. The White House says major utilities, including NextEra and Duke Energy, have signed on to the ratepayer protection pledge, along with Google, Microsoft, Meta, Oracle, OpenAI, and Amazon. And that's your Washington Roundup. I'm Mike Moore on your home for 24/7 News, the Black Information Network.
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14: There are lots of programs aimed at increasing home ownership, but Black Americans continue to face a significant gap when it comes to owning a home. Census and Federal Reserve data shows Black home ownership remains around 44%, and white home ownership is around 75%. Housing experts point to several influential factors, including higher mortgage denial rates, home prices on the rise, limited access to capital or generational wealth, and the challenge of saving for a down payment. For many families, monthly rent payments are comparable to paying a mortgage. But again, making those higher rent payments makes it more difficult to save money for a down payment and closing costs. And the problem is bigger than just housing. Home ownership is one of the ways families build wealth and pass assets to future generations. So be diligent about your finances, because financial literacy is the key to closing the financial wealth gap and becoming a homeowner. 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I'm Nicole Deal on your home for Black News First, the Black Information Network.
15: I'm Misty Jordan with BIN News Now. Last Wednesday, 38-year-old Corey Ruiz was killed during a struggle with Madison, Wisconsin police officers. Some city officials held a press conference.
16: It does not matter who you are or what your past is. You should not lose your life as a result of an encounter with law enforcement.
15: Police say Ruiz was killed Wednesday during a struggle with police officers. Police claim Ruiz pulled a knife and injured an officer, prompting the officer to open fire. Measles cases continue to grow in the U.S. A Johns Hopkins University tracker for health data found that there were more than 2,000 confirmed cases in the U.S. as of July 22nd. And the NFL Super Bowl 62 will be played February 13th, 2028 at Mercedes-Benz Stadium in Atlanta. Get BIN News Now on demand 24/7 on the iHeartRadio app.
17: I'm Vanessa Tyler on the Black Information Network, your home for Black News First. This kid is a mass killer and admitted it in a Georgia courtroom. Colt Gray entered his plea guilty to wanting to take out as many people in his high school as he could nearly 2 years ago. In the end, he killed fellow Black student Mason Shimmerhorn, another student, and two teachers at Appalachie High. He is 16 now, 14 when he brought the rifle to school with the intent to kill. In his mugshot then, he had the bright red Ronald McDonald hair. This day, hair black, cut short, glasses, suit jacket and tie, appearing studious. He told the judge he is now in his right mind and ready to face the music. But before he's sent away for likely the rest of his life, he had to hear from his victims, those who survived and the loved ones of those who did not, like Mason Shimmerhorn, the one Black student he gunned down in another of America's deadly school shootings.
18: Mason was so much more than a victim. He was a son, brother, grandson, and friend. He was deeply loved.
17: What makes this case really stand out is the killer's father is also serving time. His charge, second-degree murder for providing the firearm. He knew his son wasn't right. After all, the boy had a shrine in his bedroom to the school shooter who killed 17 at Marjory Stoneman Douglas High in Florida. Colt Gray left behind a notebook. Reportedly, his goal was to kill many more than that. Since he was 14 at the time, the death penalty is off the table. The judge must decide whether this 16-year-old facing life will ever be eligible for parole. A black woman found stabbed to death and covered in bleach, but that was more than 25 years ago. A case ice cold just got red hot with the arrest of a 65-year-old black man, Edward Russell Jr. Police in Hobart, Indiana, near Gary, say he killed Tanya Renee Armstrong. And police say that's not all he did. They say he is a prolific killer and tied to four other Indiana homicides from 2002. The victim's daughter never thought the case would ever be solved, and her feelings are all over the place.
19: I'm sad. I'm thankful, but I'm still, like, really hurt. I'm kind of mad.
17: She is clear about one thing, about her wish for the fate of the man accused of killing her mother 25 years ago.
19: So I hope you get that chair.
17: And prison is a rough place, no matter who you are. Diddy is learning that. Reports are the rap mogul got into a fight with another inmate at the Jersey facility where he's being held. No word on if Diddy, who is 56, was injured or not, but reportedly he was thrown in solitary confinement. His release date is early 2028. 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I'm Vanessa Tyler on the Black Information Network, your home for black news first.
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20: Dialing on your home for Black News First, the Black Information Network. The slaying of a DoorDash driver in Pennsylvania is rattling a community reportedly regarded by its residents as quiet. According to WCAU, a DoorDash driver was shot and killed in King Sessing, Pennsylvania. A 15-year-old boy has been arrested and charged with murder, police say. Zaka Johnson, who is African American, was apprehended as a result of an extensive investigation linked to his other crimes, police say. An unidentified neighbor tells NBC 10 what he saw and heard.
21: And then after that, I heard, like, I thought it was like a firecracker, but it was deeper than that. It was like force, boom, boom, boom.
20: And this neighbor tells NBC 10 he feels this is just something we have to live with.
21: You got
20: to
21: live, you got a family, you know. He was doing his job. Sorry he passed, but you got to live. It's rough out here. Everywhere you go, and people say, it's quiet here, quiet there. It can happen anywhere.
20: Police believe the shooting was targeted. Johnson is being held in a juvenile justice services center without bail. Federal investigators say more child predators are being identified and arrested across the nation. FBI Detroit Assistant Special Agent in Charge Marty D'Amico in Southeast Michigan says technology has expanded the ways offenders can target children online, but it has also helped law enforcement track them down.
22: I think it's twofold. These predators are very prevalent, but what's become more, I guess, better for us, a better way to identify them, is we're putting this public awareness out there.
20: D'Amico points to the FBI's endangered Child Alert Program, launched in 2004 as a key tool in identifying suspects involved in child sexual abuse and child exploitation cases.
22: It's incumbent upon us as law enforcement, as parents, as family members, as the community, to make sure that we understand what our kids are doing.
20: He also urges parents and guardians to closely monitor who their children are communicating with online and what they're doing on social media and other digital platforms. Meanwhile, leaders in Tennessee are proposing some changes in how juveniles are disciplined while they are in detention. A proposed ordinance would further limit the use of seclusion and expand rehabilitation-focused practices at the Youth Justice and Education Center in Memphis, Tennessee. The ordinance, sponsored by Commissioner Erica Sugarman, received favorable recommendation from the Shelby County Commission's Law Enforcement, Corrections, and Courts Committee. The director of the Shelby County Division of Corrections is Anthony Alexander.
0: We make significant changes in the operational standards for the Youth Justice and Education Center in reducing seclusion and definitely not using seclusion as a punishment.
20: Alexander, who is African American, says they've made operational changes since taking control of the detention center. This African American community member tells WHBQ that she feels many things have to be in place to see a real change in the juveniles.
1: So if you have a different reform, even if they're locked up in the jailing system, there are certain programs that need to be in place so that they can have a better opportunity to come out of this system reformed.
20: If approved, it would establish stricter rules governing seclusion and require practices aimed at rehabilitation over punishment. I'm Mike Island on your home for Black News First, the Black Information Network.
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31: A Los Angeles courtroom is hearing testimony about money, fame, and motive in the murder case involving Black singer David.
3: That matters to you.
33: BIN News this hour, I'm Andrea Coleman. Coming up,
34: we cannot allow another individual, particularly a young Black man's death, go uninvestigated. We have seen this happen over the years, not only in Mississippi, but across the country.
33: The comments of a black civil rights leader regarding the Nolan Wells investigation spurs a massive response from some of Mississippi's top elected officials. And
5: they murdered my baby. They murdered my baby. My baby didn't see it coming.
33: Grief and a push for justice after an 18-year-old is found dead in a house belonging to the husband of a black congressional leader. This statement by NAACP President Derek Johnson is causing quite a stir.
34: And so narrative matters in this case. And we're saying that in Nolan Wells' situation, the narrative should not be it was an accident before there was an investigation. The narrative should not be the words of individuals who went on a boat to the island with him, but they came without him, but with his cell phone, and you don't investigate those individuals. We're not accusing anyone of anything other than the state of Mississippi and local officials. We're accusing them of being derelict in their duties to follow up and to ensure that regardless of what happened, that there was a proper investigation so that this family and that community could be assured that if anyone was involved, they would be held accountable.
33: According to Baller Alert, Governor Tate Reeves, Congressman Mike Azell, and State Senator Jeremy England are all expressing their support of and confidence in Jackson County Sheriff John Ledbetter. All of the men are white Republicans. Johnson made his comments during the press conference held earlier this week at the NAACP National Convention in Chicago, where the results of an independent autopsy of Wells' body were announced. During the briefing, Wells' parents spoke of not being updated on the investigation and how local officials said Wells died from an accidental drowning before an investigation was completed. Wells, who was black, was found dead in the water on July 6 just off Horn Island, where he was on a boating trip with friends for the 4th of July. His friends, who are all white, reportedly told police he didn't make the return trip that day with them after he met a girl at a party. A mother in Boston is grieving the death of her 18-year-old daughter. The body of Lainey Ocasio's daughter, Yoseline Marte, was found in a home in Boston that belongs to Conan Harris, the husband of Congresswoman Ayanna Pressley. Ocasio vows to seek justice for her daughter.
5: My daughter didn't deserve this. My daughter did not deserve this. And it's all going to come out to light. Everything's going to come out. I have not seen my baby. I have not seen her laid out yet. It has not hit me yet. I'm not grieving yet. I'm hoping and I'm praying, and I will do my best to get justice for my daughter.
33: The house, which is listed as a rental property for Harris, is also up for sale. Police say Marte died from a single gunshot wound to the head, her mother saying her daughter would not have committed suicide. The official cause and manner of death are yet to be determined. This is BIN News This Hour. Be sure to follow us wherever you get your podcast. I'm Andrea Coleman on the Black Information Network, home of Black News First.
6: Here's what's trending this hour. A federal appeals court has ruled President Trump cannot implement his executive order tightening mail-in voting regulations. The First Circuit Court of Appeals on Saturday rejected the administration's request to lift a lower court injunction secured last month by several Democrat-led states. The Department of Justice argued that any lawsuit challenging the order was premature as to no agencies had finalized actions or policies. I'm Misty Jordan, and that's what's trending.
3: 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Covering the latest news, sports, and events at our historically black colleges and universities. Here's Morgan Wood.
6: HBCU students returning to Tuskegee University this fall will be greeted with a new set of campus expectations. The Alabama HBCU is rolling out updated policies covering dress, classroom attendance, and cell phone use. Under the new rules, students will be expected to dress professionally for certain campus events, while revealing clothing, bedroom slippers, bonnets, and do-rags will not be allowed in classrooms, dining facilities, or official university settings. Cell phones must be off during class unless an instructor says otherwise, and the school says attendance requirements will also be more strictly enforced. University President Dr. Mark Brown says the changes aren't meant to punish students, but to better prepare them for the professional world after graduation. With the latest in HBCU news, I'm Morgan Wood on the Black Information Network, BINnews.com, your home for Black News First.
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10: The opinions, beliefs, and viewpoints expressed in this commentary are those of the author and do not necessarily represent those of BIN and its founding partners and employees. 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
11: If you want to know how fraudulent Republicans are with this claim of being fiscal conservatives, all you have to do is look at this number. Steve Rattner, who's an analyst on MSNBC, economic analyst, a Wall Street financier. This is what he posted on social media. Under Trump, the debt held by the federal government has surpassed 100% of GDP, gross domestic product. By 2030, it'll shoot past its all-time record from World War II. Isn't that interesting? Now, Trump claimed, oh, he was going to lower the federal government debt to $19 trillion. Not happen. Republicans, oh, they yelled during Obama's presidency about the debt when they were dealing with federal government shutdowns. And they yelled about it during Biden. And they all talk about is being fiscal conservatives, watching our finances. Yet here they are, completely silent as the debt skyrockets under Trump. You know why? Because if you look at history, guess when the debt of America increases? Under Republican leadership. Guess when debt traditionally is cut? Under Democrats. Under Republicans, do you see job growth? No. Under Democratic administrations? Yes. So why is it that Republicans always seem to have a winning argument when it comes to the economy? Marketing. See, they tout big business. And people go, oh my goodness, they're supporting jobs. No, they're supporting stockholders getting more money back, not working class people. It's all a lie. I'm Roland Martin on the Black Information Network.
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12: We begin in Memphis, Tennessee. Police there say they've arrested and charged the man with first-degree murder in the death of a black woman. The suspect is Colin Carter. Police found the decomposing body of Teresa Long inside of her apartment. Fox 13 is reporting cops were called to the apartment to check on Long's welfare. Surveillance cameras located throughout the apartment complex provided key evidence in the arrest of Carter, according to police. This black neighbor says she's happy the cameras were on the property.
14: I feel that it's worth it because I don't really see how much privacy that we're giving up. If it's saving our lives and saving somebody else's life or a prior crime or a crime that just happens, I believe it's worth it.
12: The suspect is in custody at the Shelby County Jail. Investigators have not released a possible motive.
33: Now to Maryland, where a black 16-year-old, Keith James Jr., is being held without bail after allegedly shooting and killing two siblings in Gwin Oak, Maryland.
20: The two siblings are 15-year-old Giovanna Myrie and her 9-year-old brother, Steve Allen. The siblings were found dead on July 7th. Charging documents suggest a possible motive is related to a relationship between Myrie and James. The suspect James appeared in court for the first time since his arrest, and his attorney emphasized his client's presumption of innocence. The investigation is ongoing, and James will make an initial appearance in court if indicted. I'm Mike Island on the Black Information Network.
0: Federal Bureau of Investigation officials say more child predators are being arrested nationwide and in Southeast Michigan. FBI Detroit Assistant Special Agent in Charge Marty D'Amico was asked if the uptick is because there are more predators out there or are more of them being caught.
1: I think it's twofold. These predators are very prevalent, but what's become more, I guess, better for us, a better way to identify them is we're putting this public awareness out there.
0: D'Amico says their Endangered Child Alert program that launched in 2004 to help identify people involved in child sexual abuse and the production of child pornography has been very helpful. He says predators have more venues than ever before. According to the Lawsuit Information Center, Black children had the highest rate of sexual abuse and assault, followed by Hispanics.
12: Also in Detroit, Michigan, the wait for a second bridge between Detroit and Canada, it's almost over. The Gordie Howe International Bridge is scheduled to open Monday after 8 years of construction and over 25 years of planning.
2: We estimate it to be about $20,000 to $25,000 a month just in savings with this new bridge.
12: That was Transport Vice President Mohammed Saidi speaking there. Tolls for the bridge will be less than half of what the Ambassador Bridge charges for commercial trucks and over a dollar cheaper for passenger vehicles. And finally, the Thurgood Marshall College Fund's Heroes program recently hosted participants from several HBCUs for training on Gallup's Clifton Strengths Framework, with a focus on becoming Gallup certified strengths coaches. Organizers say the program aims to equip participants to lead strengths-based initiatives on their campuses. I'm Mike Moore, along with Nicole Deal, on your home for 24/7 News, the Black Information Network.
4: Stories that matter.
0: The Department of Education is investigating five medical schools for allegedly promoting diversity in their admissions process.
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7: Five members of Congress introduced the Black Women's Equal Pay Day Act resolution to highlight the wage gap Black women face in the U.S.
4: 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The autopsy from the Dallas County Medical Examiner reports Daniel Irving, member of the high school swim team, did drown accidentally.
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0: Why is there a racial wealth gap? Even when Black Americans earn degrees, start their own businesses, and climb the corporate ladder. Higher education has long been promoted as a path to economic success. But a 2026 Urban Institute report suggests that earning a college degree alone is not enough to eliminate the racial wealth gap. Researchers found that education and entrepreneurship generally improve financial outcomes for Black Americans. However, business owners and Black professionals with degrees still report significantly lower net worth than their white counterparts with similar educational backgrounds. So what's the difference? Well, getting an education can increase your income, but researchers say wealth is influenced by factors like inherited assets, home ownership, investment opportunities, and family financial support and resources. As a result, two people with similar incomes can have vastly different financial positions. Money News at 24 and 54 minutes past each hour. I'm Nicole Deal on your home for Black News First, the Black Information Network.
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15: Home for 24/7 News, the Black Information Network. Happening today, the murder case against Black man and singer David continues in Los Angeles. David, whose real name is David Burke, is on trial for the murder of 14-year-old Celeste Hernandez, who was a known runaway, according to witness accounts. Now, the story goes, according to the DA, the two were in a relationship, and prosecutors say they have evidence that shows David killed the teen to hide that illegal relationship because it could cost him financially. He earned about $10 million between 2023 and 2025, according to testimony from his money manager who took the stand this week. Here's the attorney for the victim's family.
16: That was a bit of a jaw drop for the family. They told me outside the courtroom that they were shocked how much money that young man was earning.
15: Well, some people in the Black community in Mississippi are angry about what they feel like is the lack of transparency when it comes to the state's autopsy results in the Nolan Wells case. The 18-year-old Black teen was found dead near Horn Island, Mississippi, after a July 4th boating trip with a group of white friends. The family's independent autopsy came back undetermined, partly due to missing body organs and neck structures, according to the family's attorney, Ben Crump, the Jackson County DA, who's a white woman now responding to criticism.
17: Our responsibility to Nolan and our community is to complete this investigation thoroughly, carefully, without compromise, supported by the evidence, and worthy of the confidence of the people we serve.
15: It was a viral moment captured on a cell phone camera in Minnesota, a woman calling a young Black autistic child the N-word at a park. That woman has now been found guilty of disorderly conduct, according to the Minnesota Star Tribune. They say a jury found Shyla Hendricks guilty and sentenced the 37-year-old to 200 hours of community service and a $1,000 fine. If you happen to be in Texas this weekend, you might want to stop by for the inaugural Cleo Hearn Memorial Texas Black Invitational Rodeo. The event honors the pioneering Black cowboy whose legacy helped open doors for generations of Black rodeo athletes. I'm Tammy Eswick on your home for Black News First, the Black Information Network. 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
18: More than 1.5 million cartons of eggs are being recalled over possible salmonella contamination. The voluntary recall from Midwest Poultry Services affects brown and white shell eggs sold under brands including Kroger, Simple Truth, Brookshire's, Country Morning, and Sunup's in Texas, Oklahoma, Arkansas, Louisiana, New Mexico, and Mississippi. No illnesses have been reported, but the FDA is urging consumers to check their cartons and throw away any affected eggs. Salmonella can cause fever, diarrhea, and stomach cramps with young children, older adults, and people with weakened immune systems at the highest risk. For many families, especially those already facing barriers to affordable, healthy food, recalls like this can create additional challenges at the grocery store. That's your Healthy Minute. I'm Morgan Wood on the Black Information Network.
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28: I'm Misty Jordan with BIN News. Now, Israeli Prime Minister Benjamin Netanyahu is warning Iran against attacking Israel. Appearing on Fox Sunday Morning Futures, Netanyahu vowed that Israel's response would be very forceful.
29: If Iran attacks Israel, either directly or through proxies, it will make a terrible mistake.
28: It comes as Netanyahu is set to visit the White House this coming week as President Trump weighs his military options in Iran. A federal appeals court has ruled President Trump cannot implement his executive order tightening mail-in voting regulations. The First Circuit Court of Appeals rejected the administration's request to lift a lower court injunction secured last month by several Democrat-led states. And the jackpot for the Mega Millions and Powerball lotteries continue to soar. Nearly $1.5 billion will be up for grabs this week. 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
5: I'm Kevin Brown on your home for 24/7 News, the Black Information Network. New York's Penn Station could be getting a new name if members of the Trump administration have anything to say about it. New Yorkers have some ideas.
6: It's not happening.
8: Nah, he already got a tower. We're good. We don't even want that one.
6: No.
9: I don't think that should be, because it could be taken down in years from now. You want something that's going to continue going year and generational.
5: As the Western Hemisphere's busiest train station undergoes an $8 billion redesign focused on expanding capacity, U.S. Transportation Secretary Sean Duffy once again called for a name change in a letter. The idea of naming the train station after President Trump was previously floated, with Duffy saying it has a nice ring to it. When asked about it, Trump spokesperson Carolyn Leavitt most recently responded, "Why not?" Los Angeles, California City Councilwoman Nithya Raman is calling out Mayor Karen Bass for her response to the Boyle Heights warehouse fire. Raman, who's running for mayor against Bass, visited the neighborhood.
10: What I've learned is that they did not get honest information about the risks that they faced from this fire.
5: Residents are still living with odors, plus a fly and rodent infestation weeks after the fire was put out. The mayor's office is defending its response, saying it's offered temporary housing vouchers to more than 1,100 high-impact residents, deployed mobile health screening clinics, offered free air purifiers, masks, and financial assistance to the businesses in the area. Still, Raman says it appears the mayor's office is not prepared to move fast enough during a crisis. South Florida rapper Kodak Black seems to be entirely off the hook in Orange County. A judge has officially released the 28-year-old artist from all bail and pretrial conditions stemming from his May MDMA trafficking arrest. Apparently, prosecutors missed their 60-day legal deadline to file formal charges. While the state's attorney says the case remains active, Kodak is currently free and clear of all restrictions. 500 Howard University students in the class of 2030 were unenrolled from their courses just days before some moved in on July 25th. The Washington Post is reporting Howard University claims the unenrolled students didn't meet their payment arrangements or scholarship reporting deadlines after months of reminders. Some students were reinstated once their financial aid was reflected in their statements, but others with external scholarship sources not reflected in their accounts were instructed to apply as transfer students next semester. Alumni organizations, community members, often fill the gaps of HBCU students. The United Negro College Fund has a student aid program which has awarded $30 million to keep students enrolled. Visit scholarships.uncf.org for more information. Cancer survivors are more comfortable asking about medical marijuana than medical staff are discussing it. Virginia Commonwealth University highlighted the gap this week in a national study of hundreds of survivors and dozens of cancer care providers. 69% of survivors felt comfortable talking about marijuana, compared to fewer than half of doctors and nurses. Many use cannabis for pain, nausea, and anxiety, but its risk and benefits remain partially unclear. Richmond researchers now want longer studies and clearer medical guidance for doctors and nurses. I'm Kevin Brown on your home for Black News First, for Black Information Now.
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1: I'm Mike Island on your home for Black News First, the Black Information Network. Friends, family, and community leaders continue to honor the memory of a fallen soldier who sacrificed for her country. She is 28-year-old Sergeant Angel Rampersad of Queens. According to News 4, she was killed in action during an Iranian strike on her base in Jordan. She was born in Trinidad and raised in Queens, News 4 says. Rampersad is one of four soldiers killed in the attack. Queensboro President Donovan Richards says that people's opinion of the war matters little in the case of someone who answered the call and gave their life.
2: Angel was a hero, plain and simple. No matter what you think of this war, what is not up for debate is the bravery it takes to enlist like Angel did 7 years ago.
1: Queensboro President Richards, who is African-American, spoke of Sergeant Rampersad's family at a recent vigil held in her honor.
2: To Angel's wife, her parents, sister, and loved ones, we thank you. Thank you for your sacrifice. It is a sacrifice. She made the ultimate sacrifice.
1: News 4 reports a statement from the family says, in part, that Angel was a gentle giant, loved her family fiercely, and will live on in the hearts of everyone she touched. Cities around the country, especially in those cities' Black communities, are updating municipal laws, issuing fines, and holding negligent property owners accountable for unkept or abandoned structures. Neighborhood groups in cities like Philadelphia, Pennsylvania, Memphis, Tennessee, and Cleveland, Ohio, are utilizing grant funds to organize trash pickups. Detroit, Michigan is also taking big steps to clean up their communities, getting the city to tear down dangerous and vacant buildings near empty lots. An abandoned home next door to a 77-year-old woman has brought years of problems, including squatters and other safety concerns for her family and neighbors. After residents contacted the news, city officials stepped in and pledged action within 24 to 48 hours. Keith Butler, a district manager for the Detroit Department of Neighborhoods.
7: We're going to work with our special team to get anything boarded up, any occupants that's not supposed to be occupying the home as well. And then we'll work with our blight remediation team to clear as much of the blight and overgrowth and that sort of thing from the property immediately.
1: Butler, who is African-American, also says removing abandoned properties reduces crime hotspots. Many local police departments around the country reportedly are seeing better results using the latest available technology. Places like Louisville with their Metro Police in Kentucky. They say they are seeing more of an increase in solved murders with the help of a federal ballistic database. The National Integrated Ballistic Information Network is a technology that is helping investigators generate leads faster by connecting shell casings recovered at crime scenes to the gun that fired them and to other shootings linked to that same firearm. Tracy Stark says the shell casting of a gun is just like a fingerprint. Every fingerprint is different. Every weapon marking is different. Louisville Metro's homicide clearance rate is currently at 56% so far this year, which is the highest it has been in multiple years. Make the Black Information Network first on your car radio and iHeartRadio app presets.
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19: 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Barry is being remembered. He served as the city's first African-American police chief.
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21: BIN News this hour, I'm Andrea Coleman. Coming up...
22: We cannot allow another individual, particularly a young black man's death, go uninvestigated. We have seen this happen over the years, not only in Mississippi, but across the country.
21: The comments of a black civil rights leader regarding the Nolan Wells investigation spurs a massive response from some of Mississippi's top elected officials. And...
23: They murdered my baby. They murdered my baby. My baby didn't see it coming.
21: Grief and a push for justice after an 18-year-old is found dead in a house belonging to the husband of a black congressional leader. This statement by NAACP President Derek Johnson is causing quite a stir.
22: And so narrative matters in this case. And we're saying that in Nolan Wells' situation, the narrative should not be it was an accident before there was an investigation. The narrative should not be the words of individuals who went on a boat to the island with him, but they came without him, but with his cell phone, and you don't investigate those individuals. We're not accusing anyone of anything other than the state of Mississippi and local officials. We're accusing them of being derelict in their duties to follow up and to ensure that regardless of what happened, that there was a proper investigation so that this family and that community could be assured that if anyone was involved, they would be held accountable.
21: According to Baller Alert, Governor Tate Reeves, Congressman Mike Azell, and State Senator Jeremy England are all expressing their support of and confidence in Jackson County Sheriff John Ledbetter. All of the men are white Republicans. Johnson made his comments during the press conference held earlier this week at the NAACP National Convention in Chicago, where the results of an independent autopsy of Wells's body were announced. During the briefing, Wells's parents spoke of not being updated on the investigation and how local officials said Wells died from an accidental drowning before an investigation was completed. Wells, who was black, was found dead in the water on July 6 just off Horn Island, where he was on a boating trip with friends for the 4th of July. His friends, who are all white, reportedly told police he didn't make the return trip that day with them after he met a girl at a party. A mother in Boston is grieving the death of her 18-year-old daughter. The body of Lainey Ocasio's daughter, Yoselini Marte, was found in a home in Boston that belongs to Conan Harris, the husband of Congresswoman Ayanna Pressley. Ocasio vows to seek justice for her daughter.
23: My daughter didn't deserve this. My daughter did not deserve this. And it's all going to come out to light. Everything's going to come out. I have not seen my baby. I have not seen her laid out yet. It has not hit me yet. I'm not grieving yet. I'm hoping and I'm praying, and I will do my best to get justice for my daughter.
21: The house, which is listed as a rental property for Harris, is also up for sale. Police say Marte died from a single gunshot wound to the head, her mother saying her daughter would not have committed suicide. The official cause and manner of death are yet to be determined. This is BIN News this hour. Be sure to follow us wherever you get your podcast. I'm Andrea Coleman on the Black Information Network, home of Black News First.
6: Here's what's trending this hour. Israeli Prime Minister Benjamin Netanyahu says he'll go ahead with his trip to New York City this week and plans to attend the UN General Assembly. Netanyahu made the comment on Fox Sunday Morning Futures in spite of New York City Mayor Zohran Mamdani's push to have him arrested. The Israeli Prime Minister says Mamdani is basing his claims on bogus criminal charges and accused the mayor of promoting hate and fear. I'm Misty Jordan, and that's what's trending.
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8: NBA superstar LeBron James is headed to the Philadelphia 76ers. According to ESPN, James is signing a two-year deal with Philly worth $8 million after deciding to move on from the Los Angeles Lakers. The four-time NBA champion joins a Sixers roster looking to make a deep playoff run. Meanwhile, in football news, the NFL has announced a date for Super Bowl 62 in Atlanta. The championship game will be played February 13th, 2028 at Mercedes-Benz Stadium. The date had previously been left off the league's calendar, sparking speculation that the NFL could move to an 18-game regular season as early as 2027. The league has not announced any changes to the current schedule. And the Flamingo Las Vegas is getting ready to debut an immersive experience centered on boxing legend Mike Tyson. The Iron Mike Legacy, the Mike Tyson.

0: pain is undeniably part of the Black story, marked by exclusion, violence, and struggle, the narrative is also one of creativity and invention. Black Americans have created culture under pressure, forging new forms of expression in music, art, and literature. They've built communities and businesses, even when faced with formidable constraints and hostility, as seen in the resilience following the destruction of Tulsa's Black Wall Street and the enduring legacy of entrepreneurs like Madam C.J. Walker. Through protest and performance and sports, they've challenged the nation's conscience, redefining what it means to be an American and what citizenship should entail. The demand for democracy to be real, for freedom to be universal, has been a constant refrain, pushing America to live up to its highest ideals. As America marks its 250th anniversary, the invitation is clear: to teach the full story and to listen to every voice. The histories and experiences of those once pushed to the margins must be recognized as central to the American narrative. The Black story is not just an addition, it is one of the clearest windows into understanding what America truly is and what it might become. I'm Mike Stevens, looking back on the Black perspective of America 250 on the Black Information Network.
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6: In unfortunate entertainment news, the musician behind the Pink Panther theme song is dead. Plas Johnson passed away on Wednesday at his home in Los Angeles, California. The musician's children confirmed the news and said he had performed recently at his retirement community. Johnson began performing professionally at 10 years old. He can be heard on Henry Mancini's The Pink Panther theme from the 1963 movie. Plas Johnson was 94 years old. Elsewhere in entertainment, R&B singer Nivea is getting candid about her battle with leukemia. During an appearance on Cadillac Chronicles, the singer was asked what she's thankful for, and she responded that she's grateful that her treatments have been going well. She revealed that she was diagnosed with leukemia earlier this year. Nivea also added that she's grateful for life. And Victoria Monet is sharing a new song ahead of her new album, Frequency of Love. The track is called Reach Out and was produced by Catronata and D. Mile. Monet first gave a preview of her album back in February with the release of Let Me. The full project, Frequency of Love, will be out October 2nd. With the latest in entertainment, I'm Morgan Wood on the Black Information Network.
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8: 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Don't miss the moment it becomes history.

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4: Eel. And I'm Mike Moore on your home for 24/7 News, the Black Information Network.
5: A former police officer in Tucson, Arizona, who is now the CEO of Black Line Security, is defying claims raised by Black attorney Ben Crump during a press conference regarding the death of Nolan Wells. Brandon Tatum argues that there is no evidence showing the case is racially motivated.
6: It is asinine that he would interject race into a situation where there's no evidence of race and there's no evidence of foul play. I think that every single person under the sound of my voice want to know what happened to Nolan Wells.
5: Appearing on Fox News, Tatum, who is also Black, says Crump was disrespectful to the family by presenting at the press conference when he was unprepared.
4: The man recently shot and killed by a police officer in Madison, Wisconsin, was remembered by hundreds of mourners who turned out Thursday night for a candlelight vigil. Authorities say there was a scuffle between cops and 38-year-old Corey Ruiz, who allegedly had a knife, and then three shots were fired. Jasmine Brown describes how she knew him.
7: A father, a son, a friend, a loved one, and he's gone.
4: Four officers have been placed on leave pending the investigation. Their names have not been released. Meanwhile, Ruiz's family has hired Black civil rights attorney Ben Crump. In Tennessee, federal judges are allowing new congressional maps to take effect. A three-judge panel denied a request to block the Republican-drawn districts before the August primary. The map divides Memphis and the state's former majority Black congressional district into three districts. Judges say the plaintiffs presented no direct evidence that race motivated the changes. Memphis voters and civil rights groups who are challenging the map say it unlawfully weakens Black voting power.
5: And finally, the number of Ebola deaths in the Democratic Republic of Congo is now over 1,000. Health officials there have confirmed more than 2,500 cases since the African nation declared an epidemic 9 weeks ago. Conditions on the ground in Congo are said to be dire, with hospitals overwhelmed and many healthcare workers, including doctors, not getting paid. I'm Nicole Deal, along with Mike Moore, on your home for Black News First, the Black Information Network. Your Washington Roundup is next.
8: President Trump is imposing a new round of tariffs on imports from countries around the world, including the European Union. The new duties take effect as temporary 10% tariffs expire. The White House says the tariffs target countries that import goods made with forced labor, while President Trump continues to argue the measures help level the playing field for American workers and businesses. Meanwhile, Democrats are looking ahead to the next presidential race. The Democratic National Committee is meeting in Washington to vote on which states will hold the first contest of the 2028 presidential primary calendar. Party leaders say the order of those early states could play a major role in shaping the next Democratic nominee. That's your Washington Roundup. I'm Morgan Wood, your White House correspondent in Washington, D.C. on the Black Information Network. BINnews.com, your home for Black News First.
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5: At the direction of President Trump, dozens of countries are being hit with new U.S. tariffs. The latest tariffs are replacing the previous ones and range from 10 to 12.5%. The White House says the new tariffs are tied to the imports of goods made with forced labor. The U.S. Supreme Court struck down last year's tariffs. However, the president has consistently defended tariffs as a way to encourage companies to make products in the U.S. and give the U.S. more leverage in trade disputes. Meanwhile, Chick-fil-A says a accounts from its loyalty program were affected last month by an automated attack. The company's One program was hacked using credentials obtained from a third-party source. The sensitive information included the last four digits of card numbers and other saved details like birthdays, email addresses, and passwords. The company says they forced logouts on affected accounts and removed any saved payment methods as soon as they learned about the breach. The company also restored affected Chick-fil-A One balances and added extra rewards to customer accounts. Money News at 24 and 54 minutes past each hour. I'm Nicole Deal on your home for Black News First, the Black Information Network.
8: I'm Misty Jordan with BIN News Now. Last Wednesday, 38-year-old Corey Ruiz was killed during a struggle with Madison, Wisconsin police officers. Some city officials held a press conference.
13: It does not matter who you are or what your past is. You should not lose your life as a result of an encounter with law enforcement.
8: Police say Ruiz was killed Wednesday during a struggle with police officers. Police claim Ruiz pulled a knife and injured an officer, prompting the officer to open fire. Measles cases continue to grow in the U.S. A Johns Hopkins University tracker for health data found that there were more than 2,000 confirmed cases in the U.S. as of July 22nd. And the NFL Super Bowl 62 will be played February 13th, 2028 at Mercedes-Benz Stadium in Atlanta. Get BIN News Now on demand 24/7 on the iHeartRadio app.
14: I'm Kevin Brown on your home for 24/7 News, the Black Information Network. The man shot and killed by a Madison, Wisconsin police officer was being remembered by hundreds of mourners. NBC correspondent Shaquille Brewster reports more is being learned about the officer-involved shooting.
15: New video capturing the deadly confrontation between Madison, Wisconsin police and Corey Ruiz. Captured on camera in Madison, Wisconsin. A police officer fatally shooting the 38-year-old who investigators say was armed with a knife.
14: There's new video of a scuffle between police and 38-year-old Corey Ruiz.
15: Police appear to struggle with him. They say Ruiz pulled out a knife and injured one officer. Authorities say a taser was deployed, but it was not successful. Then three shots are heard.
14: Police say Ruiz was taken to a hospital but did not survive. Four officers are being placed on leave pending the investigation. Madison Mayor Satya Rhodes Conway told a news conference she has questions and concerns about what happened.
13: You should not lose your life as a result of an encounter with law enforcement.
14: Tropical Storm Bertha is now in the history books after failing to make much of a name for itself after being downgraded. NBC's Priscilla Thompson reports the disorganized storm moved through the Houston area.
16: The Gulf Coast has been largely spared from Bertha. Some residents in Texas are still preparing to hunker down.
17: I am getting ready to go to the grocery store, and I'm getting ready to load up on water and whatever I'm going to need for the next couple of days.
16: With some minor coastal flooding and rip currents possible along the immediate coast in the coming days.
14: Organizers are rallying supporters nationwide to join the March on Washington 2026, Defend the Vote, on August 28th, focusing on voting rights, economic justice, and civic engagement. The event, led by the National Action Network and the Drum Major Institute, aims to echo the historic 1963 March on Washington for Jobs and Freedom. Reverend Al Sharpton urges participation, emphasizing the importance of protecting voting rights and continuing the fight for civil rights. Transportation options are available, including free bus rides from the National Action Network Greater Baltimore Chapter for the first 250 registrants. The event seeks to send a message of progress and unity, emphasizing the need to defend the right to vote. A nun in Texas, Sister Leticia Ubuaja, was detained by U.S. Immigration and Customs Enforcement officers while on her way to church near the U.S.-Mexico border. She'd been granted protection from removal to Nigeria due to the risk of torture. After her detention, Congress members intervened on her behalf, and she was ultimately released. Ubuaja spoke out about her experience, highlighting the uncertainty faced by others in similar situations and criticizing the aggressive immigration tactics under the Trump administration. Despite being grateful for the support she received, she emphasized the need to speak out for others still facing similar challenges. For more news impacting the Black community, listen to the Black Information Network on the iHeartRadio app or log on to BINnews.com. 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I'm Kevin Brown on your home for Black News First, the Black Information Network.
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19: I'm Mike Island on your home for Black News First, the Black Information Network. The slaying of a DoorDash driver in Pennsylvania is rattling a community reportedly regarded by its residents as quiet. According to WCAU, a DoorDash driver was shot and killed in King Sessing, Pennsylvania. A 15-year-old boy has been arrested and charged with murder, police say. Zaka Johnson, who is African-American, was apprehended as a result of an extensive investigation linked to his other crimes, police say. An unidentified neighbor tells NBC 10 what he saw and heard.
20: And then after that, I thought it was like a firecracker, but it was deeper than that. It was like force. Boom, boom, boom.
19: And this neighbor tells NBC 10 he feels this is just something we have to live with.
20: You got to live. You got a family. You know, he was doing his job. Sorry he passed, but you got to live. It's rough out here. Everywhere you go, and people say, it's quiet here, quiet there. It can happen anywhere.
19: Police believe the shooting was targeted. Johnson is being held in a juvenile justice services center without bail. Federal investigators say more child predators are being identified and arrested across the nation. FBI Detroit Assistant Special Agent in Charge Marty D'Amico in Southeast Michigan says technology has expanded the ways offenders can target children online, but it has also helped law enforcement track them down.
21: I think it's twofold. These predators are very prevalent, but what's become more, I guess, better for us, a better way to identify them is we're putting this public awareness out there.
19: D'Amico points to the FBI's Endangered Child Alert Program, launched in 2004 as a key tool in identifying suspects involved in child sexual abuse and child exploitation cases.
21: It's incumbent upon us as law enforcement, as parents, as family members, as the community, to make sure that we understand what our kids are doing.
19: He also urges parents and guardians to closely monitor who their children are communicating with online and what they're doing on social media and other digital platforms. Meanwhile, leaders in Tennessee are proposing some changes in how juveniles are disciplined while they are in detention. A proposed ordinance would further limit the use of seclusion and expand rehabilitation-focused practices at the Youth Justice and Education Center in Memphis, Tennessee. The ordinance, sponsored by Commissioner Erica Sugarman, received favorable recommendation from the Shelby County Commission's Law Enforcement, Corrections, and Courts Committee. The director of the Shelby County Division of Corrections is Anthony Alexander.
22: We make significant changes in the operational
0: standards for the Youth Justice and Education Center in reducing seclusion and definitely not using seclusion as a punishment.
19: Alexander, who is African-American, says they've made operational changes since taking control of the detention center. This African-American community member tells WHBQ that she feels many things have to be in place to see a real change in the juveniles.
6: So if you have a different reform, even if they're locked up in the jailing system, there are certain programs that need to be in place so that they can have a better opportunity to come out of this system reformed.
19: If approved, it would establish stricter rules governing seclusion and require practices aimed at rehabilitation over punishment. I'm Mike Island on your home for Black News First, the Black Information Network.
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26: 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Dr. Michael L. Lomax is stepping toward retirement.
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28: BIN News This Hour, I'm Andrea Coleman. Coming up,
29: we cannot allow another individual, particularly a young black man's death, go uninvestigated. We have seen this happen over the years, not only in Mississippi, but across the country.
28: The comments of a black civil rights leader regarding the Nolan Wells investigation spurs a massive response from some of Mississippi's top elected officials. And
30: they murdered my baby. They murdered my baby. My baby didn't see it coming.
28: grief and a push for justice after an 18-year-old is found dead in a house belonging to the husband of a black congressional leader. This statement by NAACP President Derek Johnson is causing quite a stir.
29: And so narrative matters in this case. And we're saying that in Nolan Wells' situation, the narrative should not be it was an accident before there was an investigation. The narrative should not be the words of individuals who went on a boat to the island with him, but they came without him, but with his cell phone, and you don't investigate those individuals. We're not accusing anyone of anything other than the state of Mississippi and local officials. We're accusing them of being derelict in their duties to follow up and to ensure that regardless of what happened, that there was a proper investigation so that this family and that community could be assured that if anyone was involved, they would be held accountable.
28: According to Baller Alert, Governor Tate Reeves, Congressman Mike Azell, and State Senator Jeremy England are all expressing their support of and confidence in Jackson County Sheriff John Ledbetter. All of the men are white Republicans. Johnson made his comments during the press conference held earlier this week at the NAACP National Convention in Chicago, where the results of an independent autopsy of Wells' body were announced. During the briefing, Wells' parents spoke of not being updated on the investigation and how local officials said Wells died from an accidental drowning before an investigation was completed. Wells, who was black, was found dead in the water on July 6th just off Horn Island, where he was on a boating trip with friends for the 4th of July. His friends, who are all white, reportedly told police he didn't make the return trip that day with them after he met a girl at a party. A mother in Boston is grieving the death of her 18-year-old daughter. The body of Lainey Ocasio's daughter, Yoselini Marte, was found in a home in Boston that belongs to Conan Harris, the husband of Congresswoman Ayanna Pressley. Ocasio vows to seek justice for her daughter.
4: My daughter didn't deserve this. My daughter did not deserve this. And it's all going to come out to light. Everything's going to come out. I have not seen my baby. I have not seen her laid out yet. It has not hit me yet. I'm not grieving yet. I'm hoping and I'm praying, and I will do my best to get justice for my daughter.
28: The house, which is listed as a rental property for Harris, is also up for sale. Police say Marte died from a single gunshot wound to the head, her mother saying her daughter would not have committed suicide. The official cause and manner of death are yet to be determined. This is BIN News This Hour. Be sure to follow us wherever you get your podcast. I'm Andrea Coleman on the Black Information Network, home of Black News First.
5: Here's what's trending this hour. A federal appeals court has ruled President Trump cannot implement his executive order tightening mail-in voting regulations. The First Circuit Court of Appeals on Saturday rejected the administration's request to lift a lower court injunction secured last month by several Democrat-led states. The Department of Justice argued that any lawsuit challenging the order was premature as to no agencies had finalized actions or policies. I'm Misty Jordan, and that's what's trending.
2: 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Here's Morgan Wood.
7: HBCU students returning to Tuskegee University this fall will be greeted with a new set of campus expectations. The Alabama HBCU is rolling out updated policies covering dress, classroom attendance, and cell phone use. Under the new rules, students will be expected to dress professionally for certain campus events, while revealing clothing, bedroom slippers, bonnets, and do-rags will not be allowed in classrooms, dining facilities, or official university settings. Cell phones must be off during class unless an instructor says otherwise, and the school says attendance requirements will also be more strictly enforced. University President Dr. Mark Brown says the changes aren't meant to punish students, but to better prepare them for the professional world after graduation. With the latest in HBCU news, I'm Morgan Wood on the Black Information Network, BINnews.com, your home for Black News First.
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11: Opinions, beliefs, and viewpoints expressed in this commentary are those of the author and do not necessarily represent those of BIN and its founding partners and employees. Now it's time to bring the funk with Roland S. Martin.
13: If you want to know how fraudulent Republicans are with this claim of being fiscal conservatives, all you have to do is look at this number. Steve Rattner, who's an analyst on MSNBC, economic analyst, a Wall Street financier. This is what he posted on social media. Under Trump, the debt held by the federal government has surpassed 100% of GDP, gross domestic product. By 2030, it'll shoot past its all-time record from World War II. Isn't that interesting? Now, Trump claimed, oh, he was going to lower the federal government debt to $19 trillion. Not happen. Republicans, oh, they yelled during Obama's presidency about the debt when they were dealing with federal government shutdowns. And they yelled about it during Biden. And they all they talk about is being fiscal conservatives, watching our finances. Yet here they are, completely silent as the debt skyrockets under Trump. You know why? Because if you look at history, guess when the debt of America increases? Under Republican leadership. Guess when debt traditionally is cut? Under Democrats. Under Republicans, do you see job growth? No. Under Democratic administrations? Yes. So why is it that Republicans always seem to have a winning argument when it comes to the economy? Marketing. See, they tout big business. And people go, oh my goodness, they're supporting jobs. No, they're supporting stockholders getting more money back, not working class people. It's all a lie. I'm Roland Martin on the Black Information.
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16: We begin in Memphis, Tennessee. Police there say they've arrested and charged the man with first-degree murder in the death of a black woman. The suspect is Colin Carter. Police found the decomposing body of Teresa Long inside of her apartment. Fox 13 is reporting cops were called to the apartment to check on Long's welfare. Surveillance cameras located throughout the apartment complex provided key evidence in the arrest of Carter, according to police. This black neighbor says she's happy the cameras were on the property.
17: I feel that it's worth it because I don't really see how much privacy that we're giving up. If it's saving our lives and saving somebody else's life or a prior crime or a crime that just happens, I believe it's worth it.
16: The suspect is in custody at the Shelby County Jail. Investigators have not released a possible motive.
15: Now to Maryland, where a black 16-year-old, Keith James Jr., is being held without bail after allegedly shooting and killing two siblings in Gwin Oak, Maryland.
20: The two siblings are 15-year-old Giovanna Myrie and her 9-year-old brother, Steve Allen. The siblings were found dead on July 7th. Charging documents suggest a possible motive is related to a relationship between Myrie and James. The suspect, James, appeared in court for the first time since his arrest, and his attorney emphasized his client's presumption of innocence. The investigation is ongoing, and James will make an initial appearance in court if indicted. I'm Mike Island on the Black Information Network.
15: Federal Bureau of Investigation officials say more child predators are being arrested nationwide and in Southeast Michigan. FBI Detroit Assistant Special Agent in Charge Marty D'Amico was asked if the uptick is because there are more predators out there or are more of them being caught.
21: I think it's twofold. These predators are very prevalent, but what's become more, I guess, better for us, a better way to identify them is we're putting this public awareness out there.
15: Nico says their Endangered Child Alert program that launched in 2004 to help identify people involved in child sexual abuse and the production of child pornography has been very helpful. He says predators have more venues than ever before. According to the Lawsuit Information Center, Black children had the highest rate of sexual abuse and assault, followed by Hispanics.
16: Also in Detroit, Michigan, the wait for a second bridge between Detroit and Canada, it's almost over. The Gordie Howe International Bridge is scheduled to open Monday after 8 years of construction and over 25 years of planning.
0: We estimate it to be about $20,000 to $25,000 a month just in savings with this new bridge.
16: That was Transport Vice President Mohammed Saidi speaking there. Tolls for the bridge will be less than half of what the Ambassador Bridge charges for commercial trucks and over a dollar cheaper for passenger vehicles. And finally, the Thurgood Marshall College Fund's Heroes Program recently hosted participants from several HBCUs for training on Gallup's Clifton Strengths Framework, with a focus on becoming Gallup-certified strengths coaches. Organizers say the program aims to equip participants to lead strengths-based initiatives on their campuses. I'm Mike Moore, along with Nicole Deal, on your home for 24/7 News, the Black Information Network.
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1: You know, it's like a great boxer. You think you have him beat, and then all of a sudden he comes back and he gives you a shot.
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15: In Oklahoma City, Oklahoma, former chief of police M.T. Berry is being remembered. He served as the city's first African-American police chief.
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26: Pompano Beach, Florida, one Broward County community marches, showing that grief is turning to organized resistance.
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15: At the direction of President Trump, dozens of countries are being hit with new U.S. tariffs. The latest tariffs are replacing the previous ones and range from 10 to 12.5%. The White House says the new tariffs are tied to the imports of goods made with forced labor. The U.S. Supreme Court struck down last year's tariffs. However, the president has consistently defended tariffs as a way to encourage companies to make products in the U.S. and give the U.S. more leverage in trade disputes. Meanwhile, Chick-fil-A says accounts from its loyalty program were affected last month by an automated attack. The company's One program was hacked using credentials obtained from a third-party source. The sensitive information included the last four digits of card numbers and other saved details like birthdays, email addresses, and passwords. The company says they forced logouts on affected accounts and removed any safe payment methods as soon as they learned about the breach. The company also restored affected Chick-fil-A One balances and added extra rewards to customer accounts. Money news at 24 and 54 minutes past each hour. I'm Nicole Deal on your home for Black News First, the Black Information Network.
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15: In California, a key piece of evidence in the murder case against Black singer David could be an inflatable pool. The singer, whose real name is David Burke, is accused of murdering 14-year-old Celeste Rivas Hernandez and dismembering her body. A criminalist with the LAPD recently testified at the preliminary hearing, saying a blue inflatable pool was found in the garage of Burke's rented home in the Hollywood Hills. Lisa Lejendro says three missing pieces from the pool match material fragments on the clothes Rivas Hernandez was wearing when she died. She says they fit together like a jigsaw puzzle.
16: It's been a month since two devastating earthquakes in Venezuela left over 5,000 people dead and tens of thousands missing. South Florida's Global Empowerment Mission is working around the clock to send over 2 million pounds of food and medical supplies to survivors.
6: Every day we have things arriving between planes and containers have already started leaving. They should be en route and arriving first July 31st. Should be the first round of containers arriving, but we're constantly sending every week.
16: GEM Logistics Director Billy Richards says they cannot do it alone. Donations can be made at globalempowermentmission.org. In other news, the Washington Post says the CDC is now connecting cyclospora cases from Illinois, Kansas, Oklahoma, and Pennsylvania to the nationwide outbreak. Cyclosporiasis causes nausea, vomiting, diarrhea, and other symptoms, and has already been traced to scores of illnesses in Indiana, Kentucky, Michigan, Ohio, and West Virginia. The report claims federal investigators are linking the outbreak to shredded lettuce served at Taco Bell restaurants in those states.
15: And finally, the FDA says roughly 1.5 million cartons of eggs are being recalled because of possible salmonella contamination. The voluntary recall was put out by Midwest Poultry Services for brown and white shell eggs. The eggs were sold under several brands, including Kroger and Brookshire's, in Texas, Oklahoma, Arkansas, Louisiana, and New Mexico. I'm Nicole Deal, along with Mike Moore, on your home for Black News First, the Black Information Network. Your Healthy Minute is next.
7: More than 1.5 million cartons of eggs are being recalled over possible salmonella contamination. The voluntary recall from Midwest Poultry Services affects brown and white shell eggs sold under brands including Kroger, Simple Truth, Brookshire's, Country Morning, and Sunup's in Texas, Oklahoma, Arkansas, Louisiana, New Mexico, and Mississippi. No illnesses have been reported, but the FDA is urging consumers to check their cartons and throw away any affected eggs. Salmonella can cause fever, diarrhea, and stomach cramps with young children, older adults, and people with weakened immune systems at the highest risk. For many families, especially those already facing barriers to affordable, healthy food, recalls like this can create additional challenges at the grocery store. That's your Healthy Minute. I'm Morgan Wood on the Black Information Network.
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5: I'm Misty Jordan with BIN News. Now, Israeli Prime Minister Benjamin Netanyahu is warning Iran against attacking Israel. Appearing on Fox Sunday Morning Futures, Netanyahu vowed that Israel's response would be very forceful.
19: If Iran attacks Israel, either directly or through proxies, it will make a terrible mistake.
5: It comes as Netanyahu is set to visit the White House this coming week as President Trump weighs his military options in Iran. A federal appeals court has ruled President Trump cannot implement his executive order tightening mail-in voting regulations. The First Circuit Court of Appeals rejected the administration's request to lift a lower court injunction secured last month by several Democrat-led states. And the jackpot for the Mega Millions and Powerball lotteries continue to soar. Nearly $1.5 billion will be up for grabs this week. 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
28: I'm Vanessa Tyler on the Black Information Network, your home for Black News First. She's tiny. She's a nun. She's Black and was stopped and detained by ICE.
22: And I was stopped by the ICE. I did not do anything else when I have two men armed.
28: That's Sister Letitia Ubuaja,
4: Everyone calls her Sister Letty. She's a Nigerian-born Roman Catholic nun and registered nurse who has been serving the people in America at least 10 years. She was walking to church late last month in McAllen, Texas, dressed head to toe in her full habit. Two ICE agents had guns. She had a rosary. They snatched her off the street. She says she begged. Can she just go to Mass? She was supposed to serve the Eucharist. They said no. Free now, she is speaking about how people can just be grabbed and detained.
22: What I am asking is just simple. Before anyone is being taken into custody or being taken anywhere from home, from their parishes, from their places of work, or even walking on the streets, just to give them the chance, give them the opportunity, so that they can be heard.
4: Many are speaking out, questioning why ICE is not just targeting criminals here illegally. That's the same question being asked at a congressional field hearing in Houston, Texas, where Lorenzo Salgado, husband, father, business owner, who had been living in America for decades, reportedly illegally, was killed by ICE agents during a stop of his van. There are calls for an independent investigation, not one where ICE investigates itself. Salgado's son says the workers with his father saw the deadly interaction and should be allowed to speak without retaliation.
8: They must be able to tell their stories in full without fear of being deported.
4: ICE agents claim Salgado tried to hit them with his van. For now, the men with him are being held in ICE detention. Demands for justice continue in Madison, Wisconsin, where Corey Ruiz, identified as a black man, was shot by police. Cops say Ruiz had a knife, injuring an officer who shot him point blank dead.
11: This is an open and active homicide investigation right now.
4: That's Police Chief John Patterson. Things so explosive right now with the community, an activist took over the news conference, forcing the chief aside.
13: We don't want to hear anything you've been saying. You're going to say the same thing you all say every time a black body gets shot down in this city.
4: Those who knew Ruiz say he was a father and going through hard times and mental health issues. He had a long string of arrests and convictions.
17: It does not matter who you are or what your past is. You should not lose your life as a result of an encounter with law enforcement.
4: There is now an ongoing independent state investigation. Officials will have to view bystander cell phone videos. Madison police do not wear body cams. I'm Vanessa Tyler on the Black Information Network, your home for Black News First.
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20: I'm Mike Island on your home for Black News First, the Black Information Network. Friends, family, and community leaders continue to honor the memory of a fallen soldier who sacrificed for her country. She is 28-year-old Sergeant Angel Rampersad of Queens. According to News 4, she was killed in action during an Iranian strike on her base in Jordan. She was born in Trinidad and raised in Queens, News 4 says. Rampersad is one of four soldiers killed in the attack. Queensboro President Donovan Richards says that people's opinion of the war matters little in the case of someone who answered the call and gave their life.
27: Angel was a hero, plain and simple. No matter what you think of this war, what is not up for debate is the bravery it takes to enlist like Angel did 7 years ago.
20: Queensboro President Richards, who is African-American, spoke of Sergeant Rapersod's family at a recent vigil held in her honor.
27: To Andrew's wife, her parents, sister, and loved ones, we thank you. Thank you for your sacrifice, because it is a sacrifice. She made the ultimate sacrifice.
20: News 4 reports a statement from the family says, in part, that Angel was a gentle giant, loved her family fiercely, and will live on in the hearts of everyone she touched. Cities around the country, especially in those cities' black communities, are updating municipal laws, issuing fines, and holding negligent property owners accountable for unkept or abandoned structures. Neighborhood groups in cities like Philadelphia, Pennsylvania, Memphis, Tennessee, and Cleveland, Ohio are utilizing grant funds to organize trash pickups. Detroit, Michigan is also taking big steps to clean up their communities, getting the city to tear down dangerous and vacant buildings near empty lots. An abandoned home next door to a 77-year-old woman has brought years of problems, including squatters and other safety concerns for her family and neighbors. After residents contacted the news, city officials stepped in and pledged action within 24 to 48 hours. Keith Butler, a district manager for the Detroit Department of Neighborhoods.
0: We're going to work with our special team to get anything boarded up, any occupants that's not supposed to be occupying the home as well. And then we'll work with our blight remediation team to clear as much of the blight and overgrowth and that sort of thing from the property immediately.
20: Butler, who is African-American, also says removing abandoned properties reduces crime hotspots. Many local police departments around the country reportedly are seeing better results using the latest available technology. Places like Louisville with their Metro Police in Kentucky. They say they are seeing more of an increase in solved murders with the help of the Federal Ballistic Database. The National Integrated Ballistic Information Network is a technology that is helping investigators generate leads faster by connecting shell casings recovered at crime scenes to the gun that fired them and to other shootings linked to that same firearm. Tracy Stark says the shell casting of a gun is just like a fingerprint. Every fingerprint is different. Every weapon marking is different. Louisville Metro's homicide clearance rate is currently at 56% so far this year, which is the highest it has been in multiple years. I'm Mike Island on your home for Black News First, the Black Information Network.
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10: The Los Angeles courtroom is hearing testimony about money, fame, and motive in the murder case involving Black singer David.
2: That matters to you.
28: BIN News this hour, I'm Andrea Coleman. Coming up...
12: We cannot allow another individual, particularly a young Black man's death, go uninvestigated. We have seen this happen over the years, not only in Mississippi, but across the country.
28: The comments of a Black civil rights leader regarding the Nolan Wells investigation spurs a massive response from some of Mississippi's top elected officials. And...
16: They murdered my baby. They murdered my baby. My baby didn't see it coming.
28: Grief and a push for justice after an 18-year-old is found dead in a house belonging to the husband of a Black congressional leader. This statement by NAACP President Derek Johnson is causing quite a stir.
12: And so narrative matters in this case. And we're saying that in Nolan Wells' situation, the narrative should not be it was an accident before there was an investigation. The narrative should not be the words of individuals who went on a boat to the island with him, but they came without him, but with his cell phone, and you don't investigate those individuals. We're not accusing anyone of anything other than the state of Mississippi and local officials. We're accusing them of being derelict in their duties to follow up and to ensure that regardless of what happened, that there was a proper investigation so that this family and that community could be assured that if anyone was involved, they would be held accountable.
28: According to Baller Alert, Governor Tate Reeves, Congressman Mike Azell, and State Senator Jeremy England are all expressing their support of and confidence in Jackson County Sheriff John Ledbetter. All of the men are white Republicans. Johnson made his comments during the press conference held earlier this week at the NAACP National Convention in Chicago, where the results of an independent autopsy of Wells' body were announced. During the briefing, Wells' parents spoke of not being updated on the investigation and how local officials said Wells died from an accidental drowning before an investigation was completed. Wells, who was Black, was found dead in the water on July 6th just off Horn Island, where he was on a boating trip with friends for the 4th of July. His friends, who are all white, reportedly told police he didn't make the return trip that day with them after he met a girl at a party. A mother in Boston is grieving the death of her 18-year-old daughter. The body of Lainey Ocasio's daughter, Yoselini Marte, was found in a home in Boston that belongs to Conan Harris, the husband of Congresswoman Ayanna Pressley. Ocasio vows to seek justice for her daughter.
16: My daughter didn't deserve this. My daughter did not deserve this. And it's all going to come out to light. Everything's going to come out. I have not seen my baby. I have not seen her laid out yet. It has not hit me yet. I'm not grieving yet. I'm hoping and I'm praying, and I will do my best to get justice for my daughter.
28: The house, which is listed as a rental property for Harris, is also up for sale. Police say Marte died from a single gunshot wound to the head, her mother saying her daughter would not have committed suicide. The official cause and manner of death are yet to be determined. This is BIN News this hour. Be sure to follow us wherever you get your podcast. I'm Andrea Coleman on the Black Information Network, home of Black News First. Here's what's trending this hour. Israeli Prime Minister Benjamin Netanyahu says he'll go ahead with his trip to New York City this week and plans to attend the UN General Assembly. Netanyahu made the comment on Fox Sunday Morning Futures in spite of New York City Mayor Zohran Mamdani's push to have him arrested. The Israeli Prime Minister says Mamdani is basing his claims on bogus criminal charges and accused the mayor of promoting hate and fear. I'm Misty Jordan, and that's what's trending.
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18: NBA superstar LeBron James is headed to the Philadelphia 76ers. According to ESPN, James is signing a two-year deal with Philly worth $8 million after deciding to move on from the Los Angeles Lakers. The four-time NBA champion joins a Sixers roster looking to make a deep playoff run. Meanwhile, in football news, the NFL has announced a date for Super Bowl 62 in Atlanta. The championship game will be played February 13th, 2028 at Mercedes-Benz Stadium. The date had previously been left off the league's calendar, sparking speculation that the NFL could move to an 18-game regular season as early as 2027. The league has not announced any changes to the current schedule. And the Flamingo Las Vegas is getting ready to debut an immersive experience centered on boxing legend Mike Tyson. The Iron Mike Legacy, the Mike Tyson Immersive Experience, will take visitors through the former heavyweight champion's life across 7 interactive rooms featuring augmented reality, virtual reality, holograms, and projection mapping. Tyson says the attraction highlights both the highs and lows of his career and life. With the latest in sports, I'm Morgan Wood on the Black Information Network.
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4: Amber Payton on the Black Information Network, taking a look at another aspect of America at 250, a Black perspective. As Americans celebrate 250 years of nationhood, it is critical to remember that slavery was more than just an economic system. It was an all-out assault on the very essence of personhood for millions of Black people. It meant the forcible separation of families, the criminalization of learning and literacy, and the constant threat and reality of violence. And

0: against all odds. To tell the truth about slavery, especially as America marks its 250th anniversary, is not to reduce the Black experience to suffering. It is to recognize the astonishing resilience, creativity, and vision that Black people sustained under unimaginable hardship. They preserved language, faith, memory, music, and the dream of freedom long before its legal arrival. That preservation was never passive. It was deliberate, defiant, and deeply human. This ability to imagine freedom, to hold on to hope and possibility even in chains, was a radical act of survival. It kept generations alive, and it eventually helped to change the trajectory of the nation itself. I'm Amber Payton, looking back on the Black perspective of America at 250 on the Black Information Network.
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8: Well, Jay-Z is back in court, this time seeking to prevent a $119,000 judgment from being erased through bankruptcy proceedings. The music mogul has filed legal papers in the bankruptcy case of Lily Coley, the grandmother of Rymer Satterwhite, the man who has for years claimed Jay-Z is his biological father. According to court filings, Jay-Z argues the debt should remain intact because it stems from what his attorneys describe as fraudulent statements and misrepresentations directed at him over a decade-long legal dispute. Coley is asking the court to dismiss Jay-Z's petition on procedural grounds. And in more entertainment news, Sean Diddy Combs has reportedly been placed in solitary confinement following a fight with another inmate at the Federal Correction Institution in Fort Dix, New Jersey, where he is serving a 50-month prison sentence. Reports indicate the altercation began after an inmate allegedly insulted Combs, leading to a physical confrontation before prison staff intervened. Federal prison officials declined to comment on the reported incident. Combs has been housed at the low-security New Jersey facility since his transfer from a federal detention center in Brooklyn. With the latest in entertainment at 17 and 47 minutes past each hour, I'm Bree Wood on the Black Information Network, your home for Black news first.
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3: Swick on your home for 24/7 news, the Black Information Network. Illinois is honoring the legacy of a 14-year-old Black boy who was killed by three white men because he whistled at a white woman. Governor J.B. Pritzker signed legislation into law that makes July 25th Emmett Till Day in Illinois. Till's brave mother, Mamie Till Mobley, who allowed her Chicago-born child to visit relatives in Mississippi, had an open casket because she wanted the world to know what those men did to her baby. His death was one of several precursors to the civil rights movement.
4: By signing this legislation, we ensure that the lives of Emmett Till and Mamie Till Mobley will not be forgotten. Their story will continue to be told. Their legacy will continue to challenge us to be better.
3: New Orleans residents met this week with some of their local representatives to figure out how state funding cuts will affect the Democratic stronghold. Now, this comes as the Republican legislature has been seen as pushing to take control of the majority Black city's affairs, from reducing the size of its courts to $30 million in New Orleans projects that are being cut to redistricting. Here's State Senator Jimmy Harris via Fox 8.
5: Understand this. There were some within the Democratic Party that wanted to move the seat from New Orleans to Baton Rouge. We stood up and was like, that will never happen.
3: Howard University is facing backlash after the HBCU unenrolled hundreds of students after they missed a July 10th deadline to pay tuition. Some students complained that it wasn't their fault because they were waiting for scholarship money and military benefits. The school responded on their website saying they're reviewing information related to the anticipated financial aid. North Texas has a new conflict resolution initiative that started in the wake of the Carmelo Anthony trial. It's called Walk Away. It was announced this week. Anthony was convicted of murdering Austin Metcalf at a Frisco track meet just last year. Here's Bruce Carter, who started the initiative via NBC5.
6: I believe at that point, if one or the other or both would have walked away, one young man would be alive, another one be incarcerated.
3: For more on these stories, plus international, national, state, and local news impacting the Black community, listen to the Black Information Network on the iHeartRadio app or log on to BINnews.com. I'm Tammy Eswick on your home for Black News First, the Black Information Network. 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
7: President Trump is announcing a commitment from major utilities and companies that consumers will not bear the extra electricity costs of the AI data center expansions across the United States. Speaking from the EPA headquarters, Trump detailed the updated ratepayer protection pledge meant to reduce the burden of potentially skyrocketing electric bills for consumers while still keeping an edge in the AI race.
8: Under this groundbreaking plan, America's largest tech companies have formally committed to fund or build all energy infrastructure required to meet the demand they are placing on the grid.
7: Trump said the plan includes letting the tech companies build their own power plants. The White House says major utilities, including NextEra and Duke Energy, have signed on to the ratepayer protection pledge, along with Google, Microsoft, Meta, Oracle, OpenAI, and Amazon. And that's your Washington Roundup. I'm Mike Moore on your home for 24/7 News, the Black Information Network.
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12: There are lots of programs aimed at increasing home ownership, but Black Americans continue to face a significant gap when it comes to owning a home. Census and Federal Reserve data shows Black home ownership remains around 44%, and white home ownership is around 75%. Housing experts point to several influential factors, including higher mortgage denial rates, home prices on the rise, limited access to capital or generational wealth, and the challenge of saving for a down payment. For many families, monthly rent payments are comparable to paying a mortgage. But again, making those higher rent payments makes it more difficult to save money for down payment and closing costs. And the problem is bigger than just housing. Home ownership is one of the ways families build wealth and pass assets to future generations. So be diligent about your finances, because financial literacy is the key to closing the financial wealth gap and becoming a homeowner. Money news at 24 and 54 minutes past each hour. I'm Nicole Deal on your home for Black News First, the Black Information Network.
13: I'm Misty Jordan with BIN News Now. Last Wednesday, 38-year-old Corey Ruiz was killed during a struggle with Madison, Wisconsin police officers. Some city officials held a press conference.
14: It does not matter who you are or what your past is. You should not lose your life as a result of an encounter with law enforcement.
13: Police say Ruiz was killed Wednesday during a struggle with police officers. Police claim Ruiz pulled a knife and injured an officer, prompting the officer to open fire. Measles cases continue to grow in the U.S. A Johns Hopkins University tracker for health data found that there were more than 2,000 confirmed cases in the U.S. as of July 22nd. And the NFL Super Bowl 62 will be played February 13th, 2028 at Mercedes-Benz Stadium in Atlanta. Get BIN News Now on demand 24/7 on the iHeartRadio app.
15: I'm Vanessa Tyler on the Black Information Network, your home for Black News First. This kid is a mass killer and admitted it in a Georgia courtroom. Colt Gray entered his plea guilty to wanting to take out as many people in his high school as he could nearly 2 years ago. In the end, he killed fellow Black student Mason Shimmerhorn, another student, and two teachers at Appalachian High. He is 16 now, 14 when he brought the rifle to school with the intent to kill. In his mugshot then, he had the bright red Ronald McDonald hair. This day, hair black, cut short, glasses, suit jacket and tie, appearing studious. He told the judge he is now in his right mind and ready to face the music. But before he's sent away for likely the rest of his life, he had to hear from his victims, those who survived and the loved ones of those who did not, like Mason Shimmerhorn, the one Black student he gunned down in another of America's deadly school shootings.
16: Mason was so much more than a victim. He was a son, brother, grandson, and friend. He was deeply loved.
15: What makes this case really stand out is the killer's father is also serving time. His charge, second-degree murder for providing the firearm. He knew his son wasn't right. After all, the boy had a shrine in his bedroom to the school shooter who killed 17 at Marjorie Stoneman Douglas High in Florida. Colt Gray left behind a notebook. Reportedly, his goal was to kill many more than that. Since he was 14 at the time, the death penalty is off the table. The judge must decide whether this 16-year-old facing life will ever be eligible for parole. A Black woman found stabbed to death and covered in bleach, but that was more than 25 years ago. A case ice cold just got red hot with the arrest of a 65-year-old Black man, Edward Russell Jr. Police in Hobart, Indiana, near Gary, say he killed Tanya Renee Armstrong. And police say that's not all he did. They say he is a prolific killer and tied to four other Indiana homicides from 2002. The victim's daughter never thought the case would ever be solved, and her feelings are all over the place.
17: I'm sad. I'm thankful, but I'm still, like, really hurt. I'm kind of mad.
15: She is clear about one thing, about her wish for the fate of the man accused of killing her mother 25 years ago.
17: I hope you get that chair. I hope you get that chair.
15: And prison is a rough place, no matter who you are. Diddy is learning that. Reports are the rap mogul got into a fight with another inmate at the Jersey facility where he's being held. No word on if Diddy, who is 56, was injured or not, but reportedly he was thrown in solitary confinement. His release date is early 2028. 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I'm Vanessa Tyler on the Black Information Network, your home for Black News First.
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18: Network. I'm Mike Island on your home for Black News First, the Black Information Network. The slaying of a DoorDash driver in Pennsylvania is rattling a community reportedly regarded by its residents as quiet. According to WCAU, a DoorDash driver was shot and killed in King Sessing, Pennsylvania. A 15-year-old boy has been arrested and charged with murder, police say. Zaka Johnson, who is African-American, was apprehended as a result of an extensive investigation linked to his other crimes, police say. An unidentified neighbor tells NBC 10 what he saw and heard.
19: And then after that, I heard, like, I thought it was like a firecracker, but it was deeper than that. It was like force, boom, boom, boom.
18: And this neighbor tells NBC 10 he feels this is just something we have to live with.
19: You got to live, you got a family, you know. He was doing his job. Sorry he passed, but you got to live. It's rough out here. Everywhere you go, and people say, it's quiet in here, quiet there. It can happen anywhere.
18: Police believe the shooting was targeted. Johnson is being held in a juvenile justice services center without bail. Federal investigators say more child predators are being identified and arrested across the nation. FBI Detroit Assistant Special Agent in Charge Marty D'Amico in Southeast Michigan says technology has expanded the ways offenders can target children online, but it has also helped law enforcement track them down.
20: I think it's twofold. These predators are very prevalent, but what's become more, I guess, better for us, a better way to identify them is we're putting this public awareness out there.
18: D'Amico points to the FBI's Endangered Child Alert Program, launched in 2004 as a key tool in identifying suspects involved in child sexual abuse and child exploitation cases.
20: It's incumbent upon us as law enforcement, as parents, as family members, as the community, to make sure that we understand what our kids are doing.
18: He also urges parents and guardians to closely monitor who their children are communicating with online and what they're doing on social media and other digital platforms. Meanwhile, leaders in Tennessee are proposing some changes in how juveniles are disciplined while they are in detention. A proposed ordinance would further limit the use of seclusion and expand rehabilitation-focused practices at the Youth Justice and Education Center in Memphis, Tennessee. The ordinance, sponsored by Commissioner Erica Sugarman, received favorable recommendation from the Shelby County Commission's Law Enforcement, Corrections, and Courts Committee. The director of the Shelby County Division of Corrections is Anthony Alexander.
21: We make significant changes in the operational standards for the Youth Justice and Education Center in reducing seclusion and definitely not using seclusion as a punishment.
18: Alexander, who is African-American, says they've made operational changes since taking control of the detention center. This African-American community member tells WHBQ that she feels many things have to be in place to see a real change in the juveniles.
0: So if you have a different reform, even if they're locked up in the jailing system, there's certain programs that need to be in place so that they can have a better opportunity to come out of this system reformed.
18: If approved, it would establish stricter rules governing seclusion and require practices aimed at rehabilitation over punishment. I'm Mike Island on your home for Black News First, the Black Information Network.
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6: BIN News This Hour, I'm Andrea Coleman. Coming up...
7: We cannot allow another individual, particularly a young black man's death, go uninvestigated. We have seen this happen over the years, not only in Mississippi, but across the country.
6: The comments of a black civil rights leader regarding the Nolan Wells investigation spurs a massive response from some of Mississippi's top elected officials. And...
8: They murdered my baby. They murdered my baby. My baby didn't see it coming.
6: Grief and a push for justice after an 18-year-old is found dead in a house belonging to the husband of a black congressional leader. This statement by NAACP President Derek Johnson is causing quite a stir.
7: And so narrative matters in this case. And we're saying that in Nolan Wells' situation, the narrative should not be it was an accident before there was an investigation. The narrative should not be the words of individuals who went on a boat to the island with him, but they came without him, but with his cell phone, and you don't investigate those individuals. We're not accusing anyone of anything other than the state of Mississippi and local officials. We're accusing them of being derelict in their duties to follow up and to ensure that regardless of what happened, that there was a proper investigation so that this family and that community could be assured that if anyone was involved, they would be held accountable.
6: According to Baller Alert, Governor Tate Reeves, Congressman Mike Ezell, and State Senator Jeremy England are all expressing their support of and confidence in Jackson County Sheriff John Ledbetter. All of the men are white Republicans. Johnson made his comments during the press conference held earlier this week at the NAACP National Convention in Chicago, where the results of an independent autopsy of Wells' body were announced. During the briefing, Wells' parents spoke of not being updated on the investigation and how local officials said Wells died from an accidental drowning before an investigation was completed. Wells, who was black, was found dead in the water on July 6 just off Horn Island, where he was on a boating trip with friends for the 4th of July. His friends, who are all white, reportedly told police he didn't make the return trip that day with them after he met a girl at a party. A mother in Boston is grieving the death of her 18-year-old daughter. The body of Lainey Ocasio's daughter, Yoseline Marte, was found in a home in Boston that belongs to Conan Harris, the husband of Congresswoman Ayanna Pressley. Ocasio vows to seek justice for her daughter.
8: My daughter didn't deserve this. My daughter did not deserve this. And it's all going to come out to light. Everything's going to come out. I have not seen my baby. I have not seen her laid out yet. It has not hit me yet. I'm not grieving yet. I'm hoping and I'm praying, and I will do my best to get justice for my daughter.
6: The house, which is listed as a rental property for Harris, is also up for sale. Police say Marte died from a single gunshot wound to the head, her mother saying her daughter would not have committed suicide. The official cause and manner of death are yet to be determined. This is BIN News This Hour. Be sure to follow us wherever you get your podcast. I'm Andrea Coleman on the Black Information Network, home of Black News First.
9: Here's what's trending this hour. A federal appeals court has ruled President Trump cannot implement his executive order tightening mail-in voting regulations. The First Circuit Court of Appeals on Saturday rejected the administration's request to lift a lower court injunction secured last month by several Democrat-led states. The Department of Justice argued that any lawsuit challenging the order was premature as to no agencies had finalized actions or policies. I'm Misty Jordan, and that's what's trending.
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10: HBCU students returning to Tuskegee University this fall will be greeted with a new set of campus expectations. The Alabama HBCU is rolling out updated policies covering dress, classroom attendance, and cell phone use. Under the new rules, students will be expected to dress professionally for certain campus events. While revealing clothing, bedroom slippers, bonnets, and do-rags will not be allowed in classrooms, dining facilities, or official university settings. Cell phones must be off during class unless an instructor says otherwise, and the school says attendance requirements will also be more strictly enforced. University President Dr. Mark Brown says the changes aren't meant to punish students, but to better prepare them for the professional world after graduation. With the latest in HBCU news, I'm Morgan Wood on the Black Information Network, BINnews.com, your home for Black news first.
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16: Cell phones have been an integral part of connecting our modern world. But did you know a Black nuclear engineer pioneered the technology for them? Henry Thomas Sampson was born in 1934 in Jackson, Mississippi. He earned his bachelor's degree in chemical engineering from Purdue University in 1956, followed by his master's degree from UCLA in 1961 and his PhD shortly after. In 1971, Henry Sampson created the Gamma Electric Cell. It's a device which produced long-lasting power to satellites. Sampson's innovation caught the attention of the Motorola Company, which then placed his patented technology into their telephones. This eventually led to the very first telephone calls being made using cell phones. Henry Sampson passed on June 4th, 2015. His genius and Black excellence helped create the globally connected world we share today. This is Tammy Eswick for the Black Information Network.
17: 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I'm Mike Strautmanis, and my history lives here.
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18: We begin in Memphis, Tennessee. Police there say they've arrested and charged the man with first-degree murder in the death of a Black woman. The suspect is Colin Carter. Police found the decomposing body of Teresa Long inside of her apartment. Fox 13 is reporting cops were called to the apartment to check on Long's welfare. Surveillance cameras located throughout the apartment complex provided key evidence in the arrest of Carter, according to police. This Black neighbor says she's happy the cameras were on the property.
19: I feel that it's worth it because because I don't really see how much privacy that we're giving up. If it's saving our lives and saving somebody else's life, or a prior crime, or a crime that just happens, I believe it's worth it.
18: The suspect is in custody at the Shelby County Jail. Investigators have not released a possible motive.
20: Now to Maryland, where a black 16-year-old, Keith James Jr., is being held without bail after allegedly shooting and killing two siblings in Gwin Oak, Maryland.
21: The two siblings are 15-year-old Giovanna Myrie and her 9-year-old brother, Steve Allen. The siblings were found dead on July 7th. Charging documents suggest a possible motive is related to a relationship between Myrie and James. The suspect, James, appeared in court for the first time since his arrest, and his attorney emphasized his client's presumption of innocence. The investigation is ongoing, and James will make an initial appearance in court if indicted. I'm Mike Island on the Black Information Network.
20: Federal Bureau of Investigation officials say more child predators are being arrested nationwide and in Southeast Michigan. FBI Detroit Assistant Special Agent in Charge Marty D'Amico was asked if the uptick is because there are more predators out there or are more of them being caught.
22: I think it's twofold. These predators are very prevalent, but what's become more, I guess, better for us, a better way to identify them is we're putting this public awareness out there.
20: D'Amico says their Endangered Child Alert program that launched in 2004 to help identify people involved in child sexual abuse and the production of child pornography has been very helpful. He says predators have more venues than ever before. According to the Lawsuit Information Center, black children have the highest rate of sexual abuse and assault, followed by Hispanics.
18: Also in Detroit, Michigan, the wait for a second bridge between Detroit and Canada, it's almost over. The Gordie Howe International Bridge is scheduled to open Monday after 8 years of construction and over 25 years of planning.
23: We estimate it to be about $20,000 to $25,000 a month just in savings with this new bridge.
18: That was Transport Vice President Mohammed Saidi speaking there. Tolls for the bridge will be less than half of what the Ambassador Bridge charges for commercial trucks and over a dollar cheaper for passenger vehicles. And finally, the Thurgood Marshall College Fund's Heroes Program recently hosted participants from several HBCUs for training on Gallup's Clifton Strengths Framework, with a focus on becoming Gallup certified strengths coaches. Organizers say the program aims to equip participants to lead strengths-based initiatives on their campuses. I'm Mike Moore, along with Nicole Deal, on your home for 24/7 News, the Black Information Network.
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24: A Mississippi police sergeant is facing scrutiny over allegations he made a racist remark toward a black co-worker days before a deadly Walmart shooting.
25: The people.
20: Funeral services for George E. Johnson, a pioneer of black hair products, were recently held in Chicago, Illinois.
1: The Black Information Network.
26: A. Jones has announced a $2.5 million settlement against a landlord convicted of racially harassing and illegally evicting tenants.
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20: Why is there a racial wealth gap? Even when black Americans earn degrees, start their own businesses, and climb the corporate ladder. Higher education has long been promoted as a path to economic success. But a 2026 Urban Institute report suggests that earning a college degree alone is not enough to eliminate the racial wealth gap. Researchers found that education and entrepreneurship generally improve financial outcomes for black Americans. However, business owners and black professionals with degrees still report significantly lower net worth than their white counterparts with similar educational backgrounds. So what's the difference? Well, getting an education can increase your income, but researchers say wealth is influenced by factors like inherited assets, home ownership, investment opportunities, and family financial support and resources. As a result, two people with similar incomes can have vastly different financial positions. Money news at 24 and 54 minutes past each hour. I'm Nicole Deal on your home for Black News First, the Black Information Network.
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5: Home for 24/7 News, the Black Information Network. Happening today, the murder case against Black man and singer David continues in Los Angeles. David, whose real name is David Burke, is on trial for the murder of 14-year-old Celeste Hernandez, who was a known runaway, according to witness accounts. Now, the story goes, according to the DA, the two were in a relationship, and prosecutors say they have evidence that shows David killed the teen to hide that illegal relationship because it could cost him financially. He earned about $10 million between 2023 and 2025, according to testimony from his money manager who took the stand this week. Here's the attorney for the victim's family.
7: That was a bit of a jaw drop for the family. They told me outside in the courtroom that they were shocked how much money that young man was earning.
5: Well, some people in the Black community in Mississippi are angry about what they feel like is the lack of transparency when it comes to the state's autopsy results in the Nolan Wells case. The 18-year-old Black teen was found dead near Horn Island, Mississippi, after a July 4th boating trip with a group of white friends. The family's independent autopsy came back undetermined, partly due to missing body organs and neck structures, according to the family's attorney, Ben Crump, the Jackson County DA, who's a white woman now responding to criticism.
8: Our responsibility to Nolan and our community is to complete this investigation thoroughly, carefully, without compromise, supported by the evidence and worthy of the confidence of the people we serve.
5: It was a viral moment captured on a cell phone camera in Minnesota, a woman calling a young Black autistic child the N-word at a park. That woman has now been found guilty of disorderly conduct, according to the Minnesota Star Tribune. They say a jury found Shyla Hendricks guilty and sentenced the 37-year-old to 200 hours of community service and a $1,000 fine. If you happen to be in Texas this weekend, you might want to stop by for the inaugural Cleo Hearn Memorial Texas Black Invitational Rodeo. The event honors the pioneering Black cowboy whose legacy helped open doors for generations of Black rodeo athletes. I'm Tammy Answick on your home for Black News First, the Black Information Network. Now here's your Washington Roundup.
9: More than 1.5 million cartons of eggs are being recalled over possible salmonella contamination. The voluntary recall from Midwest Poultry Services affects brown and white shell eggs sold under brands including Kroger, Simple Truth, Brookshire's, Country Morning, and Sunup's in Texas, Oklahoma, Arkansas, Louisiana, New Mexico, and Mississippi. No illnesses have been reported, but the FDA is urging consumers to check their cartons and throw away any affected eggs. Salmonella can cause fever, diarrhea, and stomach cramps with young children, older adults, and people with weakened immune systems at the highest risk. For many families, especially those already facing barriers to affordable, healthy food, recalls like this can create additional challenges at the grocery store. That's your Healthy Minute. I'm Morgan Wood on the Black Information Network.
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2: Misty Jordan with BIN News. Now, Israeli Prime Minister Benjamin Netanyahu is warning Iran against attacking Israel. Appearing on Fox Sunday Morning Futures, Netanyahu vowed that Israel's response would be very forceful.
4: If Iran attacks Israel, either directly or through proxies, it will make a terrible mistake.
2: It comes as Netanyahu is set to visit the White House this coming week as President Trump weighs his military options in Iran. A federal appeals court has ruled President Trump cannot implement his executive order tightening mail-in voting regulations. The First Circuit Court of Appeals rejected the administration's request to lift a lower court injunction secured last month by several Democrat-led states. And the jackpot for the Mega Millions and Powerball lotteries continue to soar. Nearly $1.5 billion will be up for grabs this week. 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
6: I'm Kevin Brown on your home for 24/7 News, the Black Information Network. New York's Penn Station could be getting a new name if members of the Trump administration have anything to say about it. New Yorkers have some ideas.
10: It's not happening.
11: Nah, he already got a tower. We're good. We don't even want that one.
10: No.
12: I don't think that should be, because it could be taken down in years from now. You want something that's going to continue going year and generational.
6: As the Western Hemisphere's busiest train station undergoes an $8 billion redesign focused on expanding capacity, U.S. Transportation Secretary Sean Duffy once again called for a name change in a letter. The idea of naming the train station after President Trump was previously floated, with Duffy saying it has a nice ring to it. When asked about it, Trump spokesperson Carolyn Leavitt most recently responded, why not? Los Angeles, California City Councilwoman Nithya Raman is calling out Mayor Karen Bass for her response to the Boyle Heights warehouse fire. Raman, who's running for mayor against Bass, visited the neighborhood.
13: What I've learned is that they did not get honest information about the risks that they faced from this fire.
6: Residents are still living with odors, plus a fly and rodent infestation weeks after the fire was put out. The mayor's office is defending its response, saying it's offered temporary housing vouchers to more than 1,100 high-impact residents, deployed mobile health screening clinics, offered free air purifiers, masks, and financial assistance to the businesses in the area. Still, Raman says it appears the mayor's office is not prepared to move fast enough during a crisis. South Florida rapper Kodak Black seems to be entirely off the hook in Orange County. A judge has officially released the 28-year-old artist from all bail and pretrial conditions stemming from his May MDMA trafficking arrest. Apparently, prosecutors missed their 60-day legal deadline to file formal charges. While the state's attorney says the case remains active, Kodak is currently free and clear of all restrictions. 500 Howard University students in the class of 2030 were unenrolled from their courses just days before some moved in on July 25th. The Washington Post is reporting Howard University claims the unenrolled students didn't meet their payment arrangements or scholarship reporting deadlines after months of reminders. Some students were reinstated once their financial aid was reflected in their statements, but others with external scholarship sources not reflected in their accounts were instructed to apply as transfer students next semester. Alumni organizations, community members often fill the gaps of HBCU students. The United Negro College Fund has a student aid program which has awarded $30 million to keep students enrolled. Visit scholarships.uncf.org for more information. Cancer survivors are more comfortable asking about medical marijuana than medical staff are discussing it. Virginia Commonwealth University highlighted the gap this week in a national study of hundreds of survivors and dozens of cancer care providers. 69% of survivors felt comfortable talking about marijuana, compared to fewer than half of doctors and nurses. Many use cannabis for pain, nausea, and anxiety, but its risk and benefits remain partially unclear. Richmond researchers now want longer studies and clearer medical guidance for doctors and nurses. I'm Kevin Brown on your home for Black News First, the Black Information Network.
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7: I'm Mike Island on your home for Black News First, the Black Information Network. Friends, family, and community leaders continue to honor the memory of a fallen soldier who sacrificed for her country. She is 28-year-old Sergeant Angel Rampersad of Queens. According to News 4, she was killed in action during an Iranian strike on her base in Jordan. She was born in Trinidad and raised in Queens, News 4 says. Rampersad is one of four soldiers killed in the attack. Queensboro President Donovan Richards says that people's opinion of the war matters little in the case of someone who answered the call and gave their life.
18: Angel was a hero, plain and simple. No matter what you think of this war, what is not up for debate is the bravery it takes to enlist like Angel did 7 years ago.
7: Queensboro President Richards, who is African-American, spoke of Sergeant Rampersad's family at a recent vigil held in her honor.
18: To Angel's wife, her parents, sister, and loved ones, we thank you. Thank you for your sacrifice, because it is a sacrifice. She made the ultimate sacrifice.
7: News 4 reports a statement from the family says, in part, that Angel was a gentle giant, loved her family fiercely, and will live on in the hearts of everyone she touched. Cities around the country, especially in those cities' black communities, are updating municipal laws, issuing fines, and holding negligent property owners accountable for unkept or abandoned structures. Neighborhood groups in cities like Philadelphia, Pennsylvania, Memphis, Tennessee, and Cleveland, Ohio, are utilizing grant funds to organize trash pickups. Detroit, Michigan is also taking big steps to clean up their communities, getting the city to tear down dangerous and vacant buildings near empty lots. An abandoned home next door to a 77-year-old woman has brought years of problems, including squatters and other safety concerns for her family and neighbors. After residents contacted the news, city officials stepped in and pledged action within 24 to 48 hours. Keith Butler, a district manager for the Detroit Department of Neighborhoods.
19: We're going to work with our special team to get anything boarded up, any occupants that's not supposed to be occupying the home as well. And then we'll work with our blight remediation team to clear as much of the blight and overgrowth and that sort of thing from the property immediately.
7: Butler, who is African-American, also says removing abandoned properties reduces crime hotspots. Many local police departments around the country reportedly are seeing better results using the latest available technology. Places like Louisville with their Metro Police in Kentucky. They say they are seeing more of an increase in solved murders with the help of a federal ballistic database. The National Integrated Ballistic Information Network is a technology that is helping investigators generate leads faster by connecting shell casings recovered at crime scenes to the gun that fired them and to other shootings linked to that same firearm. Tracy Stark says the shell casting of a gun is just like a fingerprint. Every fingerprint is different. Every weapon marking is different. Louisville Metro's homicide clearance rate is currently at 56% so far this year, which is the highest it has been in multiple years. I'm Mike Island on your home for Black News First, the Black Information Network.
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15: 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The autopsy from the Dallas County Medical Examiner reports Daniel Irving, member of the high school swim team, did drown accidentally.
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24: BIN News This Hour, I'm Andrea Coleman. Coming up...
26: We cannot allow another individual, particularly a young Black man's death, go uninvestigated. We have seen this happen over the years, not only in Mississippi, but across the country.
24: The comments of a Black civil rights leader regarding the Nolan Wells investigation spurs a massive response from some of Mississippi's top elected officials. And...
27: They murdered my baby. They murdered my baby. My baby didn't see it coming.
24: Grief and a push for justice after an 18-year-old is found dead in a house belonging to the husband of a Black congressional leader. This statement by NAACP President Derek Johnson is causing quite a stir.
26: And so narrative matters in this case. And we're saying that in Nolan Wells' situation, the narrative should not be it was an accident before there was an investigation. The narrative should not be the words of individuals who went on a boat to the island with him, but they came without him, but with his cell phone, and you don't investigate those individuals. We're not accusing anyone of anything other than the state of Mississippi and local officials. We're accusing them of being derelict in their duties to follow up and to ensure that regardless of what happened, that there was a proper investigation so that this family and that community could be assured that if anyone was involved, they would be held accountable.
24: According to Baller Alert, Governor Tate Reeves, Congressman Mike Azell, and State Senator Jeremy England are all expressing their support of and confidence in Jackson County Sheriff John Ledbetter. All of the men are white Republicans. Johnson made his comments during the press conference held earlier this week at the NAACP National Convention in Chicago, where the results of an independent autopsy of Wells's body were announced. During the briefing, Wells's parents spoke of not being updated on the investigation and how local officials said Wells died from an accidental drowning before an investigation was completed. Wells, who was Black, was found dead in the water on July 6 just off Horn Island, where he was on a boating trip with friends for the 4th of July. His friends, who are all white, reportedly told police he didn't make the return trip that day with them after he met a girl at a party. A mother in Boston is grieving the death of her 18-year-old daughter. The body of Lainey Ocasio's daughter, Yoselini Marte, was found in a home in Boston that belongs to Conan Harris, the husband of Congresswoman Ayanna Pressley. Ocasio vows to seek justice for her daughter.
27: My daughter didn't deserve this. My daughter did not deserve this. And it's all going to come out to light. Everything's going to come out. I have not seen my baby. I have not seen her laid out yet. It has not hit me yet. I'm not grieving yet. I'm hoping and I'm praying, and I will do my best to get justice for my daughter.
24: The house, which is listed as a rental property for Harris, is also up for sale. Police say Marte died from a single gunshot wound to the head, her mother saying her daughter would not have committed suicide. The official cause and manner of death are yet to be determined. This is BIN News This Hour. Be sure to follow us wherever you get your podcast. I'm Andrea Coleman on the Black Information Network, home of Black News First.
2: Here's what's trending this hour. Israeli Prime Minister Benjamin Netanyahu says he'll go ahead with his trip to New York City this week and plans to attend the UN General Assembly. Netanyahu made the comment on Fox Sunday Morning Futures in spite of New York City Mayor Zohran Mamdani's push to have him arrested. The Israeli Prime Minister says Mamdani is

0: built, and they changed everything around them. I'm Esther Dillard, looking back on the Black perspective of America 250 on the Black Information Network.
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8: In unfortunate entertainment news, the musician behind the Pink Panther theme song is dead. Plas Johnson passed away on Wednesday at his home in Los Angeles, California. The musician's children confirmed the news and said he had performed recently at his retirement community. Johnson began performing professionally at 10 years old. He can be heard on Henry Mancini's The Pink Panther theme from the 1963 movie. Plas Johnson was 94 years old. Elsewhere in entertainment, R&B singer Nivea is getting candid about her battle with leukemia. During an appearance on Cadillac Chronicles, the singer was asked what she's thankful for, and she responded that she's grateful that her treatments have been going well. She revealed that she was diagnosed with leukemia earlier this year. Nivea also added that she's grateful for life. And Victoria Monet is sharing a new song ahead of her new album, Frequency of Love. The track is called Reach Out and was produced by Catronata and D-Mile. Monet first gave a preview of her album back in February with the release of Let Me. The full project, Frequency of Love, will be out October 2nd. With the latest in entertainment, I'm Morgan Wood on the Black Information Network.
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4: And I'm Mike Moore on your home for 24/7 News, the Black Information Network.
3: A former police officer in Tucson, Arizona, who is now the CEO of Black Line Security, is defying claims raised by black attorney Ben Crump during a press conference regarding the death of Nolan Wells. Brandon Tatum argues that there is no evidence showing the case is racially motivated.
5: It is asinine that he would interject race into a situation where there's no evidence of race and there's no evidence of foul play. I think that every single person under the sound of my voice want to know what happened to Nolan Wells.
3: Appearing on Fox News, Tatum, who is also black, says Crump was disrespectful to the family by presenting at the press conference when he was unprepared.
4: The man recently shot and killed by a police officer in Madison, Wisconsin, was remembered by hundreds of mourners who turned out Thursday night for a candlelight vigil. Authorities say there was a scuffle between cops and 38-year-old Corey Ruiz, who allegedly had a knife, and then three shots were fired. Jasmine Brown describes how she knew him.
6: A father, a son, a friend, a loved one, and he's gone.
4: Four officers have been placed on leave pending the investigation. Their names have not been released. Meanwhile, Ruiz's family has hired black civil rights attorney Ben Crump. In Tennessee, federal judges are allowing new congressional maps to take effect. A three-judge panel denied a request to block the Republican-drawn districts before the August primary. The map divides Memphis and the state's former majority black congressional district into three districts. Judges say the plaintiffs presented no direct evidence that race motivated the changes. Memphis voters and civil rights groups who are challenging the map say it unlawfully weakens black voting power.
3: And finally, the number of Ebola deaths in the Democratic Republic of Congo is now over 1,000. Health officials there have confirmed more than 2,500 cases since the African nation declared an epidemic 9 weeks ago. Conditions on the ground in Congo are said to be dire, with hospitals overwhelmed and many healthcare workers, including doctors, not getting paid. I'm Nicole Deal, along with Mike Moore, on your home for Black News First, the Black Information Network. Your Washington Roundup is next.
7: President Trump is imposing a new round of tariffs on imports from countries around the world, including the European Union. The new duties take effect as temporary 10% tariffs expire. The White House says the tariffs target countries that import goods made with forced labor, while President Trump continues to argue the measures help level the playing field for American workers and businesses. Meanwhile, Democrats are looking ahead to the next presidential race. The Democratic National Committee is meeting in Washington to vote on which states will hold the first contest of the 2028 presidential primary calendar. Party leaders say the order of those early states could play a major role in shaping the next Democratic nominee. That's your Washington Roundup. I'm Morgan Wood, your White House correspondent in Washington, D.C. on the Black Information Network. BINnews.com, your home for Black News First.
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3: At the direction of President Trump, dozens of countries are being hit with new U.S. tariffs. The latest tariffs are replacing the previous ones and range from 10 to 12.5%. The White House says the new tariffs are tied to the imports of goods made with forced labor. The U.S. Supreme Court struck down last year's tariffs. However, the president has consistently defended tariffs as a way to encourage companies to make products in the U.S. and give the U.S. more leverage in trade disputes. Meanwhile, Chick-fil-A says accounts from its loyalty program were affected last month by an automated attack. The company's One program was hacked using credentials obtained from a third-party source. The sensitive information included the last four digits of card numbers and other saved details like birthdays, email addresses, and passwords. The company says they forced logouts on affected accounts and removed any safe payment methods as soon as they learned about the breach. The company also restored affected Chick-fil-A One balances and added extra rewards to customer accounts. Money news at 24 and 54 minutes past each hour. I'm Nicole Deal on your home for Black News First, the Black Information Network.
7: I'm Misty Jordan with BIN News Now. Last Wednesday, 38-year-old Corey Ruiz was killed during a struggle with Madison, Wisconsin police officers. Some city officials held a press conference.
11: It does not matter who you are or what your past is. You should not lose your life as a result of an encounter with law enforcement.
7: Police say Ruiz was killed Wednesday during a struggle with police officers. Police claim Ruiz pulled a knife and injured an officer, prompting the officer to open fire. Measles cases continue to grow in the U.S. A Johns Hopkins University tracker for health data found that there were more than 2,000 confirmed cases in the U.S. as of July 22nd. And the NFL Super Bowl 62 will be played February 13th, 2028 at Mercedes-Benz Stadium in Atlanta. Get BIN News Now on demand 24/7 on the iHeartRadio app.
12: I'm Kevin Brown on your home for 24/7 News, the Black Information Network. The man shot and killed by a Madison, Wisconsin police officer was being remembered by hundreds of mourners. NBC correspondent Shaquille Brewster reports more is being learned about the officer-involved shooting.
13: New video capturing the deadly confrontation between Madison, Wisconsin police and Corey Ruiz. Captured on camera in Madison, Wisconsin. A police officer fatally shooting the 38-year-old who investigators say was armed with a knife.
12: There's new video of a scuffle between police and 38-year-old Corey Ruiz.
13: Police appear to struggle with him. They say Ruiz pulled out a knife and injured one officer. Authorities say a taser was deployed, but it was not successful. Then three shots are heard.
12: Police say Ruiz was taken to a hospital but did not survive. Four officers are being placed on leave pending the investigation. Madison Mayor Satya Rhodes Conway told a news conference she has questions and concerns about what happened.
11: You should not lose your life as a result of an encounter with law enforcement.
12: Tropical Storm Bertha is now in the history books after failing to make much of a name for itself after being downgraded. NBC's Priscilla Thompson reports the disorganized storm moved through the Houston area.
14: The Gulf Coast has been largely spared from Bertha. Some residents in Texas are still preparing to hunker down.
15: I am getting ready to go to the grocery store, and I'm getting ready to load up on water and whatever I'm going to need for the next couple of days.
14: With some minor coastal flooding and rip currents possible along the immediate coast in the coming days.
12: Organizers are rallying supporters nationwide to join the March on Washington 2026, Defend the Vote, on August 28, focusing on voting rights, economic justice, and civic engagement. The event, led by the National Action Network and the Drum Major Institute, aims to echo the historic 1963 March on Washington for Jobs and Freedom. Reverend Al Sharpton urges participation, emphasizing the importance of protecting voting rights and continuing the fight for civil rights. Transportation options are available, including free bus rides from the National Action Network Greater Baltimore Chapter for the first 250 registrants. The event seeks to send a message of progress and unity, emphasizing the need to defend the right to vote. A nun in Texas, Sister Leticia Ubuaja, was detained by U.S. Immigration and Customs Enforcement officers while on her way to church near the U.S.-Mexico border. She'd been granted protection from removal to Nigeria due to the risk of torture. After her detention, Congress members intervened on her behalf, and she was ultimately released. Ubuaja spoke out about her experience, highlighting the uncertainty faced by others in similar situations and criticizing the aggressive immigration tactics under the Trump administration. Despite being grateful for the support she received, she emphasized the need to speak out for others still facing similar challenges. For more news impacting the Black community, listen to the Black Information Network on the iHeartRadio app or log on to BINnews.com. 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I'm Kevin Brown on your home for Black News First, the Black Information Network.
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17: I'm Mike Island on your home for Black News First, the Black Information Network. The slaying of a DoorDash driver in Pennsylvania is rattling a community reportedly regarded by its residents as quiet. According to WCAU, a DoorDash driver was shot and killed in King Sessing, Pennsylvania. A 15-year-old boy has been arrested and charged with murder, police say. Zaka Johnson, who is African-American, was apprehended as a result of an extensive investigation linked to his other crimes, police say. An unidentified neighbor tells NBC 10 what he saw and heard.
18: And then after that, I heard, like, I thought it was like a firecracker, but it was deeper than that. It was like force, boom, boom, boom.
17: And this neighbor tells NBC 10 he feels this is just something we have to live with.
18: You got to live, you got a family, you know. He was doing his job. Sorry he passed, but you got to live. It's rough out here. Everywhere you go, and people say, it's quiet in here, quiet there. It can happen anywhere.
17: Police believe the shooting was targeted. Johnson is being held in a juvenile justice services center without bail. Federal investigators say more child predators are being identified and arrested across the nation. FBI Detroit Assistant Special Agent in Charge Marty D'Amico in Southeast Michigan says technology has expanded the ways offenders can target children online, but it has also helped law enforcement track them down.
19: I think it's twofold. These predators are very prevalent, but what's become more, I guess, better for us, a better way to identify them is we're putting this public awareness out there.
17: D'Amico points to the FBI's endangered Child Alert Program, launched in 2004 as a key tool in identifying suspects involved in child sexual abuse and child exploitation cases.
19: It's incumbent upon us as law enforcement, as parents, as family members, as the community, to make sure that we understand what our kids are doing.
17: He also urges parents and guardians to closely monitor who their children are communicating with online and what they're doing on social media and other digital platforms. Meanwhile, leaders in Tennessee are proposing some changes in how juveniles are disciplined while they are in detention. A proposed ordinance would further limit the use of seclusion and expand rehabilitation-focused practices at the Youth Justice and Education Center in Memphis, Tennessee. The ordinance, sponsored by Commissioner Erica Sugarman, received favorable recommendation from the Shelby County Commission's Law Enforcement, Corrections, and Courts Committee. The director of the Shelby County Division of Corrections is Anthony Alexander.
20: We make significant changes in the operational standards for the Youth Justice and Education Center in reducing seclusion and definitely not using seclusion as a punishment.
17: Alexander, who is African-American, says they've made operational changes since taking control of the detention center. This African-American community member tells WHBQ that she feels many things have to be in place to see a real change in the juveniles.
21: So if you have a different reform, even if they're locked up in the jailing system,
0: there are certain programs that need to be in place so that they can have a better opportunity to come out of this system reformed.
17: If approved, it would establish stricter rules governing seclusion and require practices aimed at rehabilitation over punishment. I'm Mike Island on your home for Black News First, the Black Information Network.
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12: A South Carolina man, John Andrew Felkel, has been sentenced to 9 years in federal prison for shooting at a black man due to his race.
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3: BIN News This Hour, I'm Andrea Coleman. Coming up...
27: We cannot allow another individual, particularly a young black man's death, go uninvestigated. We have seen this happen over the years, not only in Mississippi, but across the country.
3: The comments of a black civil rights leader regarding the Nolan Wells investigation spurs a massive response from some of Mississippi's top elected officials. And...
28: They murdered my baby. They murdered my baby. My baby didn't see it coming.
3: Grief and a push for justice after an 18-year-old is found dead in a house belonging to the husband of a black congressional leader. This statement by NAACP President Derek Johnson is causing quite a stir.
27: And so narrative matters in this case. And we're saying that in Nolan Wells' situation, the narrative should not be it was an accident before there was an investigation. The narrative should not be the words of individuals who went on a boat to the island with him, but they came without him, but with his cell phone, and you don't investigate those individuals. We're not accusing anyone of anything other than the state of Mississippi and local officials. We're accusing them of being derelict in their duties to follow up and to ensure that regardless of what happened, that there was a proper investigation so that this family and that community could be assured that if anyone was involved, they would be held accountable.
3: According to Baller Alert, Governor Tate Reeves, Congressman Mike Azell, and State Senator Jeremy England are all expressing their support of and confidence in Jackson County Sheriff John Ledbetter. All of the men are white Republicans. Johnson made his comments during the press conference held earlier this week at the NAACP National Convention in Chicago, where the results of an independent autopsy of Wells's body were announced. During the briefing, Wells's parents spoke of not being updated on the investigation and how local officials said Wells died from an accidental drowning before an investigation.
4: investigation was completed. Wells, who was black, was found dead in the water on July 6 just off Horn Island, where he was on a boating trip with friends for the 4th of July. His friends, who are all white, reportedly told police he didn't make the return trip that day with them after he met a girl at a party. A mother in Boston is grieving the death of her 18-year-old daughter. The body of Lainey Ocasio's daughter, Yoselini Marte, was found in a home in Boston that belongs to Conan Harris, the husband of Congresswoman Ayanna Pressley. Ocasio vows to seek justice for her daughter.
5: My daughter didn't deserve this. My daughter did not deserve this. And it's all going to come out to light. Everything's going to come out. I have not seen my baby. I have not seen her laid out yet. It has not hit me yet. I'm not grieving yet. I'm hoping and I'm praying, and I will do my best to get justice for my daughter.
4: The house, which is listed as a rental property for Harris, is also up for sale. Police say Marte died from a single gunshot wound to the head, her mother saying her daughter would not have committed suicide. The official cause and manner of death are yet to be determined. This is BIN News this hour. Be sure to follow us wherever you get your podcast. I'm Andrea Coleman on the Black Information Network, home of Black News First.
6: Here's what's trending this hour. A federal appeals court has ruled President Trump cannot implement his executive order tightening mail-in voting regulations. The First Circuit Court of Appeals on Saturday rejected the administration's request to lift a lower court injunction secured last month by several Democrat-led states. The Department of Justice argued that any lawsuit challenging the order was premature as to no agencies had finalized actions or policies. I'm Misty Jordan, and that's what's trending.
2: 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Here's Morgan Wood.
6: HBCU students returning to Tuskegee University this fall will be greeted with a new set of campus expectations. The Alabama HBCU is rolling out updated policies covering dress, classroom attendance, and cell phone use. Under the new rules, students will be expected to dress professionally for certain campus events, while revealing clothing, bedroom slippers, bonnets, and do-rags will not be allowed in classrooms, dining facilities, or official university settings. Cell phones must be off during class unless an instructor says otherwise, and the school says attendance requirements will also be more strictly enforced. University President Dr. Mark Brown says the changes aren't meant to punish students, but to better prepare them for the professional world after graduation. With the latest in HBCU news, I'm Morgan Wood on the Black Information Network, BINnews.com, your home for Black News First.
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29: The opinions, beliefs, and viewpoints expressed in this commentary are those of the author and do not necessarily represent those of BIN and its founding partners and employees. Now it's time to bring the funk with Roland S. Martin.
0: If you want to know how fraudulent Republicans are with this claim of being fiscal conservatives, all you have to do is look at this number. Steve Rattner, who's an analyst on MSNBC, economic analyst, a Wall Street financer, this is what he posted on social media. Under Trump, the debt held by the federal government has surpassed 100% of GDP, gross domestic product. By 2030, it'll shoot past its all-time record from World War II. Isn't that interesting? Now, Trump claimed, he was going to lower the federal government debt to $19 trillion. Not happen. Republicans, they yelled during Obama's presidency about the debt when they were dealing with federal government shutdowns. And they yelled about it during Biden. And all they talk about is being fiscal conservatives watching our finances. Yet here they are, completely silent as the debt skyrockets under Trump. You know why? Because if you look at history, guess when the debt of America increases? Under Republican leadership. Guess when debt traditionally is cut? Under Democrats. Under Republicans, do you see job growth? No. Under Democratic administrations? Yes. So why is it that Republicans always seem to have a winning argument when it comes to the economy? Marketing. See, they tout big business. And people go, oh my goodness, they're supporting jobs. No, they're supporting stockholders getting more money back, not working class people. It's all a lie. I'm Roland Martin on the Black Information.
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16: We begin in Memphis, Tennessee. Police there say they've arrested and charged the man with first-degree murder in the death of a black woman. The suspect is Colin Carter. Police found the decomposing body of Teresa Long inside of her apartment. Fox 13 is reporting cops were called to the apartment to check on Long's welfare. Surveillance cameras located throughout the apartment complex provided key evidence in the arrest of Carter, according to police. This black neighbor says she's happy the cameras were on the property.
17: I feel that it's worth it, because I don't really see how much privacy that we're giving up. If it's saving our lives and saving somebody else's life, or a prior crime, or a crime that just happens, I believe it's worth it.
16: The suspect is in custody at the Shelby County Jail. Investigators have not released a possible motive.
3: Now to Maryland, where a black 16-year-old, Keith James Jr., is being held without bail after allegedly shooting and killing two siblings in Gwin Oak, Maryland.
18: The two siblings are 15-year-old Giovanna Myrie and her 9-year-old brother, Steve Allen. The siblings were found dead on July 7th. Charging documents suggest a possible motive is related to a relationship between Myrie and James. The suspect, James, appeared in court for the first time since his arrest, and his attorney emphasized his client's presumption of innocence. The investigation is ongoing, and James will make an initial appearance in court if indicted. I'm Mike Island on the Black Information Network.
3: Federal Bureau of Investigation officials say more child predators are being arrested nationwide and in Southeast Michigan. FBI Detroit Assistant Special Agent in Charge Marty D'Amico was asked if the uptick is because there are more predators out there or are more of them being caught.
19: I think it's twofold. These predators are very prevalent, but what's become more, I guess, better for us, a better way to identify them is we're putting this public awareness out there.
3: D'Amico says their Endangered Child Alert program that launched in 2004 to help identify people involved in child sexual abuse and the production of child pornography has been very helpful. He says predators have more venues than ever before. According to the Lawsuit Information Center, black children have the highest rate of sexual abuse and assault, followed by Hispanics.
16: Also in Detroit, Michigan, the wait for a second bridge between Detroit and Canada, it's almost over. The Gordie Howe International Bridge is scheduled to open Monday after 8 years of construction and over 25 years of planning.
20: We estimate it to be about $20,000 to $25,000 a month just in savings with this new bridge.
16: That was Transport Vice President Mohammed Saidi speaking there. Tolls for the bridge will be less than half of what the Ambassador Bridge charges for commercial trucks and over a dollar cheaper for passenger vehicles. And finally, The Thurgood Marshall College Fund's Heroes Program recently hosted participants from several HBCUs for training on Gallup's Clifton Strengths Framework, with a focus on becoming Gallup Certified Strengths Coaches. Organizers say the program aims to equip participants to lead strengths-based initiatives on their campuses. I'm Mike Moore, along with Nicole Deal, on your home for 24/7 News, the Black Information Network.
25: From inside the Beltway. According to a Washington Post Ipsos survey, many Americans doubt the Supreme Court's independence.
1: To your backyard.
5: Despite being cut off from the city's summer youth program grants, Mothers of Murdered Columbus Children is continuing its summer 2026 initiatives, relying on community donations.
25: Whatever happens next.
12: Baltimore City Police are investigating a possible hate crime after a note from a racist organization was found in Fells Point.
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3: At the direction of President Trump, dozens of countries are being hit with new U.S. tariffs. The latest tariffs are replacing the previous ones and range from 10% to 12.5%. The White House says the new tariffs are tied to the imports of goods made with forced labor. The U.S. Supreme Court struck down last year's tariffs. However, the president has consistently defended tariffs as a way to encourage companies to make products in the U.S. and give the U.S. more leverage in trade disputes. Meanwhile, Chick-fil-A says accounts from its loyalty program were affected last month by an automated attack. The company's One program was hacked using credentials obtained from a third-party source. The sensitive information included the last four digits of card numbers and other saved details like birthdays, email addresses, and passwords. The company says they forced logouts on affected accounts and removed any safe payment methods as soon as they learned about the breach. The company also restored affected Chick-fil-A One balances and added extra rewards to customer accounts. Money news at 24 and 54 minutes past each hour. I'm Nicole Deal on your home for Black News First, the Black Information Network.
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3: In California, a key piece of evidence in the murder case against Black singer David could be an inflatable pool. The singer, whose real name is David Burke, is accused of murdering 14-year-old Celeste Rivas Hernandez and dismembering her body. A criminalist with the LAPD recently testified at the preliminary hearing, saying a blue inflatable pool was found in the garage of Burke's rented home in the Hollywood Hills. Lisa Lejendro says three missing pieces from the pool match material fragments on the clothes Rivas Hernandez was wearing when she died. She says they fit together like a jigsaw puzzle.
16: It's been a month since two devastating earthquakes in Venezuela left over 5,000 people dead and tens of thousands missing. South Florida's Global Empowerment Mission is working around the clock to send over 2 million pounds of food and medical supplies to survivors.
21: Every day we have things arriving between planes and containers have already started leaving. They should be en route and arriving first July 31st. Should be the first round of containers arriving, but we're constantly sending every week.
16: GEM Logistics Director Billy Richards says they cannot do it alone. Donations can be made at globalempowermentmission.org. In other news, the Washington Post says the CDC is now connecting cyclospora cases from Illinois, Kansas, Oklahoma, and Pennsylvania to the nationwide outbreak. Cyclosporiasis causes nausea, vomiting, diarrhea, and other symptoms, and has already been traced to scores of illnesses in Indiana, Kentucky, Michigan, Ohio, and West Virginia. The report claims federal investigators are linking the outbreak to shredded lettuce served at Taco Bell restaurants in those states.
3: And finally, the FDA says roughly 1.5 million cartons of eggs are being recalled because of possible salmonella contamination. The voluntary recall was put out by Midwest Poultry Services for brown and white shell eggs. The eggs were sold under several brands, including Kroger and Brookshire's in Texas, Oklahoma, Arkansas, Louisiana, and New Mexico. I'm Nicole Deal, along with Mike Moore, on your home for Black News First, the Black Information Network. Your Healthy Minute is next.
6: More than 1.5 million cartons of eggs are being recalled over possible salmonella contamination. The voluntary recall from Midwest Poultry Services affects brown and white shell eggs sold under brands including Kroger,
29: Simple Truth, Brookshires, Country Morning, and Sunups in Texas, Oklahoma, Arkansas, Louisiana, New Mexico, and Mississippi. No illnesses have been reported, but the FDA is urging consumers to check their cartons and throw away any affected eggs. Salmonella can cause fever, diarrhea, and stomach cramps with young children, older adults, and people with weakened immune systems at the highest risk. For many families, especially those already facing barriers to affordable, healthy food, recalls like this can create additional challenges at the grocery store. That's your Healthy Minutes. I'm Morgan Wood on the Black Information Network.
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10: I'm Misty Jordan with BIN News. Now, Israeli Prime Minister Benjamin Netanyahu is warning Iran against attacking Israel. Appearing on Fox Sunday Morning Futures, Netanyahu vowed that Israel's response would be very forceful.
22: If Iran attacks Israel, either directly or through proxies, it will make a terrible mistake.
10: It comes as Netanyahu is set to visit the White House this coming week as President Trump weighs his military options in Iran. A federal appeals court has ruled President Trump cannot implement his executive order tightening mail-in voting regulations. The First Circuit Court of Appeals rejected the administration's request to lift a lower court injunction secured last month by several Democrat-led states. And the jackpot for the Mega Millions and Powerball lotteries continue to soar. Nearly $1.5 billion will be up for grabs this week. 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
23: I'm Vanessa Tyler on the Black Information Network, your home for Black News First. She's tiny. She's a nun. She's black and was stopped and detained by ICE.
24: And I was stopped by the ICE. I did not do anything else when I have two men armed.
23: That's Sister Letitia Ubuaja. Everyone calls her Sister Letty. She's a Nigerian-born Roman Catholic nun and registered nurse who has been serving the people in America at least 10 years. She was walking to church late last month in McAllen, Texas, dressed head to toe in her full habit. Two ICE agents had guns. She had a rosary. They snatched her off the street. She says she begged. Can she just go to Mass? She was supposed to serve the Eucharist. They said no. Free now, she is speaking about how people can just be grabbed and detained.
24: What I am asking is just simple. Before anyone is being taken into custody or being taken anywhere from home, from their parishes, from their places of work, or even walking on the streets, just to give them the chance, give them the opportunity so that they can be heard.
23: Many are speaking out, questioning why ICE is not just targeting criminals here illegally. That's the same question being asked at a congressional field hearing in Houston, Texas, where Lorenzo Salgado, husband, father, business owner, who had been living in America for decades, reportedly illegally, was killed by ICE agents during a stop of his van. There are calls for an independent investigation, not one where ICE investigates itself. Salgado's son says the workers with his father saw the deadly interaction and should be allowed to speak without retaliation.
0: They must be able to tell their stories in full without fear of being deported.
23: ICE agents claim Salgado tried to hit them with his van. For now, the men with him are being held in ICE detention. Demands for justice continue in Madison, Wisconsin, where Corey Ruiz, identified as a black man, was shot by police. Cops say Ruiz had a knife, injuring an officer who shot him point blank dead.
7: This is an open and active homicide investigation right now.
23: That's Police Chief John Patterson. Things so explosive right now with the community, an activist took over the news conference, forcing the chief aside.
8: We don't want to hear anything you've been saying. You're going to say the same thing you all say every time a black body gets shot down in this city.
23: Those who knew Ruiz say he was a father and going through hard times and mental health issues. He had a long string of arrests and convictions.
17: It does not matter who you are or what your past is, you should not lose your life as a result of an encounter with law enforcement.
23: There is now an ongoing independent state investigation. Officials will have to view bystander cell phone videos. Madison police do not wear body cams. I'm Vanessa Tyler on the Black Information Network, your home for Black News First.
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28: I'm Mike Island on your home for Black News First, the Black Information Network. Friends, family, and community leaders continue to honor the memory of a fallen soldier who sacrificed for her country. She is 28-year-old Sergeant Angel Rampersad of Queens. According to News 4, she was killed in action during an Iranian strike on her base in Jordan. She was born in Trinidad and raised in Queens, News 4 says. Rampersad is one of four soldiers killed in the attack. Queensboro President Donovan Richards says that people's opinion of the war matters little in the case of someone who answered the call and gave their life.
30: Angel was a hero, plain and simple. No matter what you think of this war, what is not up for debate is the bravery it takes to enlist like Angel did 7 years ago.
28: Queensboro President Richards, who is African-American, spoke of Sergeant Rampersad's family at a recent vigil held in her honor.
30: To Angel's wife, her parents, sister, and loved ones, we thank you. Thank you for your sacrifice, because it is a sacrifice. She made the ultimate sacrifice.
28: News 4 reports a statement from the family says, in part, that Angel was a gentle giant, loved her family fiercely, and will live on in the hearts of everyone she touched. Cities around the country, especially in those cities' black communities, are updating municipal laws, issuing fines, and holding negligent property owners accountable for unkept or abandoned structures. Neighborhood groups in cities like Philadelphia, Pennsylvania, Memphis, Tennessee, and Cleveland, Ohio are utilizing grant funds to organize trash pickups. Detroit, Michigan is also taking big steps to clean up their communities, getting the city to tear down dangerous and vacant buildings near empty lots. An abandoned home next door to a 77-year-old woman has brought years of problems, including squatters and other safety concerns for her family and neighbors. After residents contacted the news, city officials stepped in and pledged action within 24 to 48 hours. Keith Butler, a district manager for the Detroit Department of Neighborhoods.
1: We're going to work with our special team to get anything boarded up, any occupants that's not supposed to be occupying the home as well. And then we'll work with our blight remediation team to clear as much of the blight and overgrowth and that sort of thing from the property immediately.
28: Butler, who is African-American, also says removing abandoned properties reduces crime hotspots. Many local police departments around the country reportedly are seeing better results using the latest available technology. Places like Louisville with their Metro Police in Kentucky, they say they are seeing more of an increase in solved murders with the help of a federal ballistic database. The National Integrated Ballistic Information Network is a technology that is helping investigators generate leads faster by connecting shell casings recovered at crime scenes to the gun that fired them and to other shootings linked to that same firearm. Tracy Stark says the shell casting of a gun is just like a fingerprint. Every fingerprint is different. Every weapon marking is different. Louisville Metro's homicide clearance rate is currently at 56% so far this year, which is the highest it has been in multiple years. I'm Mike Island on your home for Black News First, the Black Information Network.
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9: 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Lasting impact.
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12: The FDA is still trying to identify the source of the gastrointestinal illness outbreak that has sickened thousands of people across the country.
9: We have answers.
16: A report by the Council on Criminal Justice shows the U.S. homicide rate is way down, being called a 100-year low.
21: Whatever happens next, you'll hear about it.
9: A legal battle has erupted over Chadwick Boseman's estate, with his brothers seeking to remove his widow as administrator. On the Black Information Network.
29: BIN News This Hour, I'm Andrea Coleman. Coming up...
31: We cannot allow another individual, particularly a young black man's death,
0: facto uninvestigated. We have seen this happen over the years, not only in Mississippi, but across the country.
23: The comments of a black civil rights leader regarding the Nolan Wells investigation spurs a massive response from some of Mississippi's top elected officials. And
7: they murdered my baby. They murdered my baby. My baby didn't see it coming.
23: Grief and a push for justice after an 18-year-old is found dead in a house belonging to the husband of a black congressional leader. This statement by NAACP President Derek Johnson is causing quite a stir.
0: And so narrative matters in this case. And we're saying that in Nolan Wells' situation, the narrative should not be it was an accident before there was an investigation. The narrative should not be the words of individuals who went on a boat to the island with him, but they came without him, but with his cell phone, and you don't investigate those individuals. We're not accusing anyone of anything other than the state of Mississippi and local officials. We're accusing them of being derelict in their duties to follow up and to ensure that regardless of what happened, that there was a proper investigation so that this family and that community could be assured that if anyone was involved, they would be held accountable.
23: According to Baller Alert, Governor Tate Reeves, Congressman Mike Azell, and State Senator Jeremy England are all expressing their support of and confidence in Jackson County Sheriff John Ledbetter. All of the men are white Republicans. Johnson made his comments during the press conference held earlier this week at the NAACP National Convention in Chicago, where the results of an independent autopsy of Wells' body were announced. During the briefing, Wells' parents spoke of not being updated on the investigation and how local officials said Wells died from an accidental drowning before an investigation was completed. Wells, who was black, was found dead in the water on July 6th just off Horn Island, where he was on a boating trip with friends for the 4th of July. His friends, who are all white, reportedly told police he didn't make the return trip that day with them after he met a girl at a party. A mother in Boston is grieving the death of her 18-year-old daughter. The body of Lainey Ocasio's daughter, Yoseline Marte, was found in a home in Boston that belongs to Conan Harris, the husband of Congresswoman Ayanna Pressley. Ocasio vows to seek justice for her daughter.
7: My daughter didn't deserve this. My daughter did not deserve this. And it's all going to come out to light. Everything's going to come out. I have not seen my baby. I have not seen her laid out yet. It has not hit me yet. I'm not grieving yet. I'm hoping and I'm praying, and I will do my best to get justice for my daughter.
23: The house, which is listed as a rental property for Harris, is also up for sale. Police say Marte died from a single gunshot wound to the head, her mother saying her daughter would not have committed suicide. The official cause and manner of death are yet to be determined. This is BIN News This Hour. Be sure to follow us wherever you get your podcast. I'm Andrea Coleman on the Black Information Network, home of Black News First.
8: Here's what's trending this hour. Israeli Prime Minister Benjamin Netanyahu says he'll go ahead with his trip to New York City this week and plans to attend the UN General Assembly. Netanyahu made the comment on Fox Sunday Morning Futures in spite of New York City Mayor Zohran Mamdani's push to have him arrested. The Israeli Prime Minister says Mamdani is basing his claims on bogus criminal charges and accused the mayor of promoting hate and fear. I'm Misty Jordan, and that's what's trending.
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10: NBA superstar LeBron James is headed to the Philadelphia 76ers. According to ESPN, James is signing a two-year deal with Philly worth $8 million after deciding to move on from the Los Angeles Lakers. The four-time NBA champion joins a Sixers roster looking to make a deep playoff run. Meanwhile, in football news, the NFL has announced a date for Super Bowl 62 in Atlanta. The championship game will be played February 13th, 2028 at Mercedes-Benz Stadium. The date had previously been left off the league's calendar, sparking speculation that the NFL could move to an 18-game regular season as early as 2027. The league has not announced any changes to the current schedule. And the Flamingo Las Vegas is getting ready to debut an immersive

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4: Well, Jay-Z is back in court, this time seeking to prevent a $119,000 judgment from being erased through bankruptcy proceedings. The music mogul has filed legal papers in the bankruptcy case of Lily Coley, the grandmother of Rymir Satterthwaite, the man who has for years claimed Jay-Z is his biological father. According to court filings, Jay-Z argues the debt should remain intact because it stems from what his attorneys describe as fraudulent statements and misrepresentations directed at him over a decade-long legal dispute. Coley is asking the court to dismiss Jay-Z's petition on procedural grounds. And in more entertainment news, Sean Diddy Combs has reportedly been placed in solitary confinement following a fight with another inmate at the Federal Correction Institution in Fort Dix, New Jersey, where he is serving a 50-month prison sentence. Reports indicate the altercation began after an inmate allegedly insulted Combs, leading to a physical confrontation before prison staff intervened. Federal prison officials declined to comment on the reported incident. Combs has been housed at the low-security New Jersey facility since his transfer from a federal detention center in Brooklyn. With the latest in entertainment at 17 and 47 minutes past each hour, I'm Bree Wood on the Black Information Network, your home for Black news first.
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8: Swick on your home for 24/7 news, the Black Information Network. Illinois is honoring the legacy of a 14-year-old black boy who was killed by 3 white men because he whistled at a white woman. Governor J.B. Pritzker signed legislation into law that makes July 25th Emmett Till Day in Illinois. Till's brave mother, Mamie Till Mobley, who allowed her Chicago-born child to visit relatives in Mississippi, had an open casket because she wanted the world to know what those men did to her baby. His death was one of several precursors to the civil rights movement.
9: By signing this legislation, we ensure that the lives of Emmett Till and Mamie Till Mobley will not be forgotten. Their story will continue to be told. Their legacy will continue to challenge us to be better.
8: New Orleans residents met this week with some of their local representatives to figure out how state funding cuts will affect the Democratic stronghold. Now, this comes as the Republican legislature has been seen as pushing to take control of the majority black city's affairs, from reducing the size of its courts to $30 million in New Orleans projects that are being cut to redistricting. Here's State Senator Jimmy Harris via Fox 8.
10: Understand this. There were some within the Democratic Party that wanted to move the seat from New Orleans to Baton Rouge. We stood up and was like, that will never happen.
8: Howard University is facing backlash.

0: backlash after the HBCU unenrolled hundreds of students after they missed a July 10th deadline to pay tuition. Some students complained that it wasn't their fault because they were waiting for scholarship money and military benefits. The school responded on their website saying they're reviewing information related to the anticipated financial aid. North Texas has a new conflict resolution initiative that started in the wake of the Carmelo Anthony trial. It's called Walk Away. It was announced this week. Anthony was convicted of murdering Austin Metcalf at a Frisco track meet just last year. Here's Bruce Carter, who started the initiative via NBC 5.
1: I believe at that point, if one or the other or both would have walked away, one young man would be alive, another one be incarcerated.
0: For more on these stories, plus international, national, state, and local news impacting the Black community, listen to the Black Information Network on the iHeartRadio app or log on to BINnews.com. I'm Tammy Eswick on your home for Black News First, the Black Information Network. 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
2: President Trump is announcing a commitment from major utilities and companies that consumers will not bear the extra electricity costs of the AI data center expansions across the United States. Speaking from the EPA headquarters, Trump detailed the updated ratepayer protection pledge meant to reduce the burden of potentially skyrocketing electric bills for consumers while still keeping an edge in the AI race.
3: Under this groundbreaking plan, America's largest tech companies have formally committed to fund or build all energy infrastructure required to meet the demand they are placing on the grid.
2: Trump said the plan includes letting the tech companies build their own power plants. The White House says major utilities, including NextEra and Duke Energy, have signed on to the ratepayer protection pledge, along with Google, Microsoft, Meta, Oracle, OpenAI, and Amazon. And that's your Washington Roundup. I'm Mike Moore on your home for 24/7 News, the Black Information Network.
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8: There are lots of programs aimed at increasing home ownership, but Black Americans continue to face a significant gap when it comes to owning a home. Census and Federal Reserve data shows Black home ownership remains around 44%, and white home ownership is around 75%. Housing experts point to several influential factors, including higher mortgage denial rates, home prices on the rise, limited access to capital or generational wealth, and the challenge of saving for a down payment. For many families, monthly rent payments are comparable to paying a mortgage. But again, making those higher rent payments makes it more difficult to save money for a down payment and closing costs. And the problem is bigger than just housing. Home ownership is one of the ways families build wealth and pass assets to future generations. So be diligent about your finances, because financial literacy is the key to closing the financial wealth gap and becoming a homeowner. Money news at 24 and 54 minutes past each hour. I'm Nicole Deal on your home for Black News First, the Black Information Network.
0: I'm Misty Jordan with BIN News Now. Last Wednesday, 38-year-old Corey Ruiz was killed during a struggle with Madison, Wisconsin police officers. Some city officials held a press conference.
9: It does not matter who you are or what your past is. You should not lose your life as a result of an encounter with law enforcement.
10: Police say Ruiz was killed Wednesday during a struggle with police officers. Police claim Ruiz pulled a knife and injured an officer, prompting the officer to open fire. Measles cases continue to grow in the U.S. A Johns Hopkins University tracker for health data found that there were more than 2,000 confirmed cases in the U.S. as of July 22nd. And the NFL Super Bowl 62 will be played February 13th, 2028 at Mercedes-Benz Stadium in Atlanta. Get BIN News now on demand 24/7 on the iHeartRadio app.
11: I'm Vanessa Tyler on the Black Information Network, your home for Black News First. This kid is a mass killer and admitted it in a Georgia courtroom. Colt Gray entered his plea guilty to wanting to take out as many people in his high school as he could nearly 2 years ago. In the end, he killed fellow Black student Mason Shimmerhorn, another student, and two teachers at Appalachian High. He is 16 now, 14 when he brought the rifle to school with the intent to kill. In his mugshot then, he had the bright red Ronald McDonald hair. This day, hair black, cut short, glasses, suit jacket and tie, appearing studious. He told the judge he is now in his right mind and ready to face the music. But before he's sent away for likely the rest of his life, he had to hear from his victims, those who survived and the loved ones of those who did not, like Mason Shimmerhorn, the one Black student he gunned down in another of America's deadly school shootings.
12: Mason was so much more than a victim. He was a son, brother, grandson, and friend. He was deeply loved.
11: What makes this case really stand out is the killer's father is also serving time. His charge, second-degree murder for providing the firearm. He knew his son wasn't right. After all, the boy had a shrine in his bedroom to the school shooter who killed 17 at Marjorie Stoneman Douglas High in Florida. Colt Gray left behind a notebook. Reportedly, his goal was to kill many more than that. Since he was 14 at the time, the death penalty is off the table. The judge must decide whether this 16-year-old facing life will ever be eligible for parole. A Black woman found stabbed to death and covered in bleach, but that was more than 25 years ago. A case ice cold just got red hot with the arrest of a 65-year-old Black man, Edward Russell Jr. Police in Hobart, Indiana, near Gary, say he killed Tanya Renee Armstrong. And police say that's not all he did. They say he is a prolific killer and tied to four other Indiana homicides from 2002. The victim's daughter never thought the case would ever be solved, and her feelings are all over the place.
13: I'm sad. I'm thankful, but I'm still, like, really hurt. I'm kind of mad.
11: She is clear about one thing, about her wish for the fate of the man accused of killing her mother 25 years ago.
13: I hope you get that chair.
11: And prison is a rough place, no matter who you are. Diddy is learning that. Reports are the rap mogul got into a fight with another inmate at the Jersey facility where he's being held. No word on if Diddy, who was 56, was injured or not, but reportedly he was thrown in solitary confinement. His release date is early 2028. 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I'm Vanessa Tyler on the Black Information Network, your home for Black News First.
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18: Island on your home for Black News First, the Black Information Network. The slaying of a DoorDash driver in Pennsylvania is rattling a community reportedly regarded by its residents as quiet. According to WCAU, a DoorDash driver was shot and killed in King Sessing, Pennsylvania. A 15-year-old boy has been arrested and charged with murder, police say. Zaka Johnson, who is African-American, was apprehended as a result of an extensive investigation linked to his other crimes, police say. An unidentified neighbor tells NBC 10 what he saw and heard.
19: And then after that, I heard, like, I thought it was like a firecracker, but it was deeper than that. It was like force, boom, boom, boom.
18: And this neighbor tells NBC 10 he feels this is just something we have to live with.
19: You got to live, you got a family, you know. He was doing his job. Sorry he passed, but you got to live. It's rough out here. Everywhere you go, and people say, it's quiet in here, quiet there. It can happen anywhere.
18: Police believe the shooting was targeted. Johnson is being held in a juvenile justice services center without bail. Federal investigators say more child predators are being identified and arrested across the nation. FBI Detroit Assistant Special Agent in Charge Marty D'Amico in Southeast Michigan says technology has expanded the ways offenders can target children online, but it has also helped law enforcement track them down.
20: I think it's twofold. These predators are very prevalent, but what's become more, I guess, better for us, a better way to identify them is we're putting this public awareness out there.
18: D'Amico points to the FBI's Endangered Child Alert Program, launched in 2004 as a key tool in identifying suspects involved in child sexual abuse and child exploitation cases.
20: It's incumbent upon us as law enforcement, as parents, as family members, as the community, to make sure that we understand what our kids are doing.
18: He also urges parents and guardians to closely monitor who their children are communicating with online and what they're doing on social media and other digital platforms. Meanwhile, leaders in Tennessee are proposing some changes in how juveniles are disciplined while they are in detention. A proposed ordinance would further limit the use of seclusion and expand rehabilitation-focused practices at the Youth Justice and Education Center in Memphis, Tennessee. The ordinance, sponsored by Commissioner Erica Sugarman, received favorable recommendation from the Shelby County Commission's Law Enforcement, Corrections, and Courts Committee. The director of the Shelby County Division of Corrections is Anthony Alexander.
21: We make significant changes in the operational standards for the Youth Justice and Education Center in reducing seclusion and definitely not using seclusion as a punishment.
18: Alexander, who is African-American, says they've made operational changes since taking control of the detention center. This African-American community member tells WHBQ that she feels many things have to be in place to see a real change in the juveniles.
22: So if you have a different reform, even if they're locked up in the jailing system, there are certain programs that need to be in place so that they can have a better opportunity to come out of this system reformed.
18: If approved, it would establish stricter rules governing seclusion and require practices aimed at rehabilitation over punishment. I'm Mike Island on your home for Black News First, the Black Information Network.
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23: The 16th annual HBCU Philanthropy Symposium, focused on sustaining historically black colleges and university in the face of changing funding landscapes.
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25: BIN News This Hour, I'm Andrea Coleman. Coming up,
26: we cannot allow another individual, particularly a young black man's death, go uninvestigated. We have seen this happen over the years, not only in Mississippi, but across the country.
25: The comments of a black civil rights leader regarding the Nolan Wells investigation spurs a massive response from some of Mississippi's top elected officials. And
27: they murdered my baby. They murdered my baby. My baby didn't see it coming.
25: Grief and a push for justice after an 18-year-old is found dead in a house belonging to the husband of a black congressional leader. This statement by NAACP President Derek Johnson is causing quite a stir.
26: And so narrative matters in this case. And we're saying that in Nolan Wells' situation, the narrative should not be it was an accident before there was an investigation. The narrative should not be the words of individuals who went on a boat to the island with him, but they came without him, but with his cell phone, and you don't investigate those individuals. We're not accusing anyone of anything other than the state of Mississippi and local officials. We're accusing them of being derelict in their duties to follow up and to ensure that regardless of what happened, that there was a proper investigation so that this family and that community could be assured that if anyone was involved, they would be held accountable.
25: According to Baller Alert, Governor Tate Reeves, Congressman Mike Azell, and State Senator Jeremy England are all expressing their support of and confidence in Jackson County Sheriff John Ledbetter. All of the men are white Republicans. Johnson made his comments during the press conference held earlier this week at the NAACP National Convention in Chicago, where the results of an independent autopsy of Wells' body were announced. During the briefing, Wells' parents spoke of not being updated on the investigation and how local officials said Wells died from an accidental drowning before an investigation was completed. Wells, who was black, was found dead in the water on July 6th just off Horn Island, where he was on a boating trip with friends for the 4th of July. His friends, who are all white, reportedly told police he didn't make the return trip that day with them after he met a girl at a party. A mother in Boston is grieving the death of her 18-year-old daughter. The body of Lainey Ocasio's daughter, Yoselini Marte, was found in a home in Boston that belongs to Conan Harris, the husband of Congresswoman Ayanna Pressley. Ocasio vows to seek justice for her daughter.
27: My daughter didn't deserve this. My daughter did not deserve this. And it's all going to come out to light. Everything's going to come out. I have not seen my baby. I have not seen her laid out yet. It has not hit me yet. I'm not grieving yet. I'm hoping and I'm praying, and I will do my best to get justice for my daughter.
25: The house, which is listed as a rental property for Harris, is also up for sale. Police say Marte died from a single gunshot wound to the head, her mother saying her daughter would not have committed suicide. The official cause and manner of death are yet to be determined. This is BIN News this hour. Be sure to follow us wherever you get your podcasts. I'm Andrea Coleman on the Black Information Network, home of Black News First.
0: Here's what's trending this hour. A federal appeals court has ruled President Trump cannot implement his executive order tightening mail-in voting regulations. The First Circuit Court of Appeals on Saturday rejected the administration's request to lift a lower court injunction secured last month by several Democrat-led states. The Department of Justice argued that any lawsuit challenging the order was premature as to no agencies had finalized actions or policies. I'm Misty Jordan, and that's what's trending.
7: 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Here's Morgan Wood.
8: HBCU students returning to Tuskegee University this fall will be greeted with a new set of campus expectations. The Alabama HBCU is rolling out updated policies covering dress, classroom attendance, and cell phone use. Under the new rules, students will be expected to dress professionally for certain campus events, while revealing clothing, bedroom slippers, bonnets, and do-rags will not be allowed in classrooms, dining facilities, or official university settings. Cell phones must be off during class unless an instructor says otherwise, and the school says attendance requirements will also be more strictly enforced. University President Dr. Mark Brown says the changes aren't meant to punish students, but to better prepare them for the professional world after graduation. With the latest in HBCU news, I'm Morgan Wood on the Black Information Network, BINnews.com, your home for Black News First.
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12: Opinions, beliefs, artists, and viewpoints expressed in this commentary are those of the author and do not necessarily represent those of BIN and its founding partners and employees. Now it's time to bring the funk with Roland S. Martin.
13: If you want to know how fraudulent Republicans are with this claim of being fiscal conservatives, all you have to do is look at this number. Steve Rattner, who's an analyst on MSNBC, economic analyst, a Wall Street financer. This is what he posted on social media. Under Trump, the debt held by the federal government has surpassed 100% of GDP, gross domestic product. By 2030, it'll shoot past its all-time record from World War II. Isn't that interesting? Now, Trump claimed, he was going to lower the federal government debt to $19 trillion. Not happen. Republicans, they yelled during Obama's presidency about the debt when they were dealing with federal government shutdowns. And they yelled about it during Biden. And they all they talk about is being fiscal conservatives watching our finances. Yet here they are, completely silent as the debt skyrockets under Trump. You know why? Because if you look at history, guess when the debt of America increases? Under Republican leadership. Guess when debt traditionally is cut? Under Democrats. Under Republicans, do you see job growth? No. Under Democratic administrations? Yes. So why is it that Republicans always seem to have a winning argument when it comes to the economy? Marketing. See, they tout big business. And people go, oh my goodness, they're supporting jobs. No, they're supporting stockholders getting more money back, not working class people. It's all a lie. I'm Roland Martin on the Black Information Network.
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15: We begin in Memphis, Tennessee. Police there say they've arrested and charged the man with first-degree murder in the death of a black woman. The suspect is Colin Carter. Police found the decomposing body of Teresa Long inside of her apartment. Fox 13 is reporting cops were called to the apartment to check on Long's welfare. Surveillance cameras located throughout the apartment complex provided key evidence in the arrest of Carter, according to police. This black neighbor says she's happy the cameras were on the property.
17: I feel that it's worth it because I don't really see how much privacy that we're giving up. If it's saving our lives and saving somebody else's life or a prior crime or a crime that just happens, I believe it's worth it.
15: The suspect is in custody at the Shelby County Jail. Investigators have not released a possible motive.
16: Now to Maryland, where a black 16-year-old, Keith James Jr., is being held without bail after allegedly shooting and killing two siblings in Gwin Oak, Maryland.
18: The two siblings are 15-year-old Giovanna Myrie and her 9-year-old brother, Steve Allen. The siblings were found dead on July 7th. Charging documents suggest a possible motive is related to a relationship between Myrie and James. The suspect, James, appeared in court for the first time since his arrest, and his attorney emphasized his client's presumption of innocence. The investigation is ongoing, and James will make an initial appearance in court if indicted. I'm Mike Island on the Black Information Network.
16: Federal Bureau of Investigation officials say more child predators are being arrested nationwide and in Southeast Michigan. FBI Detroit Assistant Special Agent in Charge Marty D'Amico was asked if the uptick is because there are more predators out there or are more of them being caught.
19: I think it's twofold. These predators are very prevalent, but what's become more, I guess, better for us, a better way to identify them is we're putting this public awareness out there.
16: D'Amico says their Endangered Child Alert program that launched in 2004 to help identify people involved in child sexual abuse and the production of child pornography has been very helpful. He says predators have more venues than ever before. According to the Lawsuit Information Center, black children had the highest rate of sexual abuse and assault, followed by Hispanics.
15: Also in Detroit, Michigan, the wait for a second bridge between Detroit and Canada, it's almost over. The Gordie Howe International Bridge is scheduled to open Monday after 8 years of construction and over 25 years of planning.
20: We estimate it to be about $20,000 to $25,000 a month just in savings with this new bridge.
15: That was Transport Vice President Mohammed Saidi speaking there. Tolls for the bridge will be less than half of what the Ambassador Bridge charges for commercial trucks and over a dollar cheaper for passenger vehicles. And finally, the Thurgood Marshall College Fund's Heroes Program recently hosted participants from several HBCUs for training on Gallup's Clifton Strengths Framework, with a focus on becoming Gallup-certified strengths coaches. Organizers say the program aims to equip participants to lead strengths-based initiatives on their campuses. I'm Mike Moore, along with Nicole Deal, on your home for 24/7 News, the Black Information Network.
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21: You know, it's like a great boxer. You think you have him beat, and then all of a sudden he comes back and he gives you a shot.
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16: In Oklahoma City, Oklahoma, former chief of police M.T. Berry is being remembered. He served as the city's first African-American police chief.
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22: Poppin' in Beach, Florida, one Broward County community marches, showing that grief is turning to organized resistance.
7: Black news first. Your money on the Black Information Network.
16: Why is there a racial wealth gap Even when Black Americans earn degrees, start their own businesses, and climb the corporate ladder, higher education has long been promoted as a path to economic success. But a 2026 Urban Institute report suggests that earning a college degree alone is not enough to eliminate the racial wealth gap. Researchers found that education and entrepreneurship generally improve financial outcomes for Black Americans. However, business owners and Black professionals with degrees still report significantly lower net worth than their white counterparts with similar educational backgrounds. So what's the difference? Well, getting an education can increase your income, but researchers say wealth is influenced by factors like inherited assets, home ownership, investment opportunities, and family financial support and resources. As a result, two people with similar incomes can have vastly different financial positions. Money news at 24 and 54 minutes past each hour. I'm Nicole Deal on your home for Black News First, the Black Information Network.
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1: I'm Tammy Eswick on your home for 24-7 News, the Black Information Network. Happening today, the murder case against Black man and singer David continues in Los Angeles. David, whose real name is David Burke, is on trial for the murder of 14-year-old Celeste Hernandez, who was a known runaway, according to witness accounts. Now, the story goes, according to the DA, the two were in a relationship, and prosecutors say they have evidence that shows David killed the teen to hide that illegal relationship because it could cost him financially. He earned about $10 million between 2023 and 2025, according to testimony from his money manager who took the stand this week. Here's the attorney for the victim's family.
3: That was a bit of a jaw drop for the family. They told me outside the courtroom that they were shocked how much money that young man was earning.
1: Well, some people in the Black community in Mississippi are angry about what they feel like is the lack of transparency when it comes to the state's autopsy results in the Nolan Wells case. The 18-year-old Black teen was found dead near Horn Island, Mississippi, after a July 4th boating trip with a group of white friends. The family's independent autopsy came back undetermined, partly due to missing body organs and neck structures, according to the family's attorney, Ben Crump. The Jackson County DA, who's a white woman, now responding to criticism.
4: Our responsibility to Nolan and our community is to complete this investigation thoroughly, carefully, without compromise, supported by the evidence, and worthy of the confidence of the people we serve.
1: It was a viral moment captured on a cell phone camera in Minnesota, a woman calling a young Black autistic child the N-word at a park. That woman has now been found guilty of disorderly conduct, according to the Minnesota Star Tribune. They say a jury found Shyla Hendricks guilty and sentenced the 37-year-old to 200 hours of community service and a $1,000 fine. If you happen to be in Texas this weekend, you might want to stop by for the inaugural Cleo Hearn Memorial Texas Black Invitational Rodeo. The event honors the pioneering Black cowboy whose legacy helped open doors for generations of Black rodeo athletes. I'm Tammy Eswick on your home for Black News First, the Black Information Network. 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
8: More than 1.5 million cartons of eggs are being recalled over possible salmonella contamination. The voluntary recall from Midwest Poultry Services affects brown and white shell eggs sold under brands including Kroger, Simple Truth, Brookshire's, Country Morning, and Sunup's in Texas, Oklahoma, Arkansas, Louisiana, New Mexico, and Mississippi. No illnesses have been reported, but the FDA is urging consumers to check their cartons and throw away any affected eggs. Salmonella can cause fever, diarrhea, and stomach cramps with young children, older adults, and people with weakened immune systems at the highest risk. For many families, especially those already facing barriers to affordable, healthy food, recalls like this can create additional challenges at the grocery store. That's your Healthy Minute. I'm Morgan Wood on the Black Information Network.
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24: I'm Misty Jordan with BIN News. Now, Israeli Prime Minister Benjamin Netanyahu is warning Iran against attacking Israel. Appearing on Fox Sunday Morning Futures, Netanyahu vowed that Israel's response would be very forceful.
25: If Iran attacks Israel, either directly or through proxies, it will make a terrible mistake.
24: It comes as Netanyahu is set to visit the White House this coming week as President Trump weighs his military options in Iran. A federal appeals court has ruled President Trump cannot implement his executive order tightening mail-in voting regulations. The First Circuit Court of Appeals rejected the administration's request to lift a lower court injunction secured last month by several Democrat-led states. And the jackpot for the Mega Millions and Powerball lotteries continue to soar. Nearly $1.5 billion will be up for grabs this week. 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
26: I'm Kevin Brown on your home for 24/7 News, the Black Information Network. New York's Penn Station could be getting a new name if members of the Trump administration have anything to say about it. New Yorkers have some ideas.
27: It's not happening.
28: Nah, he already got a tower. We're good. We don't even want that one.
29: No.
30: I don't think that should be, because it could be taken down in years from now. You want something that's going to continue going year and generational.
26: As the Western Hemisphere's busiest train station undergoes an $8 billion redesign focused on expanding capacity, U.S. Transportation Secretary Sean Duffy once again called for a name change in a letter. The idea of naming the train station after President Trump was previously floated, with Duffy saying it has a nice ring to it. When asked about it, Trump spokesperson Carolyn Leavitt most recently responded, why not? Los Angeles, California City Councilwoman Nithya Raman is calling out Mayor Karen Bass for her response to the Boyle Heights warehouse fire. Raman, who's running for mayor against Bass, visited the neighborhood.
31: What I've learned is that they did not get honest information about the risks that they faced from this fire.
26: Residents are still living with odors, plus a fly and rodent infestation weeks after the fire was put out. The mayor's office is defending its response, saying it's offered temporary housing vouchers to more than 1,100 high-impact residents, deployed mobile health screening clinics, offered free air purifiers, masks, and financial assistance to the businesses in the area. Still, Raman says it appears the mayor's office is not prepared to move fast enough during a crisis. South Florida rapper Kodak Black seems to be entirely off the hook in Orange County. A judge has officially released the 28-year-old artist from all bail and pretrial conditions stemming from his May MDMA trafficking arrest. Apparently, prosecutors missed their 60-day legal deadline to file formal charges. While the state's attorney says the case remains active, Kodak is currently free and clear of all restrictions. 500 Howard University students in the class of 2030 were unenrolled from their courses just days before some moved in on July 25th. The Washington Post is reporting Howard University claims the unenrolled students didn't meet their payment arrangements or scholarship reporting deadlines after months of reminders. Some students were reinstated once their financial aid was reflected in their statements, but others with external scholarship sources not reflected in their accounts were instructed to apply as transfer students next semester. Alumni organizations, community members, often fill the gaps of HBCU students. The United Negro College Fund has a student aid program which has awarded $30 million to keep students enrolled. Visit scholarships.uncf.org for more information. Cancer survivors are more comfortable asking about medical marijuana than medical staff are discussing it. Virginia Commonwealth University highlighted the gap this week in a national study of hundreds of survivors and dozens of cancer care providers. 69% of survivors felt comfortable talking about marijuana, compared to fewer than half of doctors and nurses. Many use cannabis for pain, nausea, and anxiety, but its risk and benefits remain partially unclear. Richmond researchers now want longer studies and clearer medical guidance for doctors and nurses. I'm Kevin Brown on your home for Black News First, the Black Information Network.
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18: I'm Mike Island on your home for Black News First, the Black Information Network. Friends, family, and community leaders continue to honor the memory of a fallen soldier who sacrificed for her country. She is 28-year-old Sergeant Angel Rampersad of Queens. According to News 4, she was killed in action during an Iranian strike on her base in Jordan. She was born in Trinidad and raised in Queens, News 4 says. Rampersad is one of four soldiers killed in the attack. Queensboro President Donovan Richards says that people's opinion of the war matters little in the case of someone who answered the call and gave their life.
19: Angel was a hero, plain and simple. No matter what you think of this war, what is not up for debate is the bravery it takes to enlist like Angel did 7 years ago.
18: Queensboro President Richards, who is African-American, spoke of Sergeant Rampersad's family at a recent vigil held in her honor.
19: To Angel's wife, her parents, sister, and loved ones, we thank you. Thank you for your sacrifice, because it is a sacrifice. She made the ultimate sacrifice.
18: News 4 reports a statement from the family says, in part, that Angel was a gentle giant, loved her family fiercely, and will live on in the hearts of everyone she touched. Cities around the country, especially in those cities' Black communities, are updating municipal laws, issuing fines, and holding negligent property owners accountable for unkept or abandoned structures. Neighborhood groups in cities like Philadelphia, Pennsylvania, Memphis, Tennessee, and Cleveland, Ohio, are utilizing grant funds to organize trash pickups. Detroit, Michigan is also taking big steps to clean up their communities, getting the city to tear down dangerous and vacant buildings near empty lots. An abandoned home next door to a 77-year-old woman has brought years of problems, including squatters and other safety concerns for her family and neighbors. After residents contacted the news, city officials stepped in and pledged action within 24 to 48 hours. Keith Butler, a district manager for the Detroit Department of Neighborhoods.
20: We're going to work with our special team to get anything boarded up, any occupants that's not supposed to be occupying the home as well. And then we'll work with our blight remediation team to clear as much of the blight and overgrowth and that sort of thing from the property immediately.
18: Butler, who is African-American, also says removing abandoned properties reduces crime hotspots. Many local police departments around the country reportedly are seeing better results using the latest available technology. Places like Louisville with their Metro Police in Kentucky. They say they are seeing more of an increase in solved murders with the help of a federal ballistic database. The National Integrated Ballistic Information Network is a technology that is helping investigators generate leads faster by connecting shell casings recovered at crime scenes to the gun that fired them and to other shootings linked to that same firearm. Tracy Stark says the shell casting of a gun is just like a fingerprint. Every fingerprint is different. Every weapon marking is different. Louisville Metro's homicide clearance rate is currently at 56% so far this year, which is the highest it has been in multiple years. I'm Mike Island on your home for Black News First, the Black Information Network.
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24: Beltway. According to a Washington Post Ipsos survey, many Americans doubt the Supreme Court's independence.
15: To your backyard.
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24: Baltimore City Police are investigating a possible hate crime after a note from a racist organization was found in Fells Point.
15: You'll hear about it on the Black Information Network.
24: BIN News This Hour, I'm Andrea Coleman. Coming up...
14: We cannot allow another individual, particularly a young black man's death, go uninvestigated. We have seen this happen over the years, not only in Mississippi, but across the country.
24: The comments of a black civil rights leader regarding the Nolan Wells investigation spurs a massive response from some of Mississippi's top elected officials. And...
16: They murdered my baby. They murdered my baby. My baby didn't see it coming.
24: Grief and a push for justice after an 18-year-old is found dead in a house belonging to the husband of a black congressional leader. This statement by NAACP President Derek Johnson is causing quite a stir.
14: And so narrative matters in this case. And we're saying that in Nolan Wells' situation, the narrative should not be it was an accident before there was an investigation. The narrative should not be the words of individuals who went on a boat to the island with him, but they came without him, but with his cell phone, and you don't investigate those individuals. We're not accusing anyone of anything other than the state of Mississippi and local officials. We're accusing them of being derelict in their duties to follow up and to ensure that regardless of what happened, that there was a proper investigation so that this family and that community could be assured that if anyone was involved, they would be held accountable.
24: According to Baller Alert, Governor Tate Reeves, Congressman Mike Azell, and State Senator Jeremy England are all expressing their support of and confidence in Jackson County Sheriff John Ledbetter. All of the men are white Republicans. Johnson made his comments during the press conference held earlier this week at the NAACP National Convention in Chicago, where the results of an independent autopsy of Wells' body were announced. During the briefing, Wells' parents spoke of not being updated on the investigation and how local officials said Wells died from an accidental drowning before an investigation was completed. Wells, who was black, was found dead in the water on July 6th just off Horn Island, where he was on a boating trip with friends for the 4th of July. His friends, who are all white, reportedly told police he didn't make the return trip that day with them after he met a girl at a party. A mother in Boston is grieving the death of her 18-year-old daughter. The body of Lainey Ocasio's daughter, Yoselini Marte, was found in a home in Boston that belongs to Conan Harris, the husband of Congresswoman Ayanna Pressley. Ocasio vows to seek justice for her daughter.
0: My daughter didn't deserve this. My daughter did not deserve this. And it's all going to come out to light. Everything's going to come out. I have not seen my baby. I have not seen her laid out yet. It has not hit me yet. I'm not grieving yet. I'm hoping and I'm praying, and I will do my best to get justice for my daughter.
24: The house, which is listed as a rental property for Harris, is also up for sale. Police say Marte died from a single gunshot wound to the head, her mother saying her daughter would not have committed suicide. The official cause and manner of death are yet to be determined. This is BIN News this hour. Be sure to follow us wherever you get your podcast. I'm Andrea Coleman on the Black Information Network, home of Black News First. Here's what's trending this hour. Israeli Prime Minister Benjamin Netanyahu says he'll go ahead with his trip to New York City this week and plans to attend the UN General Assembly. Netanyahu made the comment on Fox Sunday Morning Futures in spite of New York City Mayor Zohran Mamdani's push to have him arrested. The Israeli Prime Minister says Mamdani is basing his claims on bogus criminal charges and accused the mayor of promoting hate and fear. I'm Misty Jordan, and that's what's trending.
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9: NBA superstar LeBron James is headed to the Philadelphia 76ers. According to ESPN, James is signing a two-year deal with Philly worth $8 million after deciding to move on from the Los Angeles Lakers. The four-time NBA champion joins a Sixers roster looking to make a deep playoff run. Meanwhile, in football news, the NFL has announced a date for Super Bowl 62 in Atlanta. The championship game will be played February 13th, 2028 at Mercedes-Benz Stadium. The date had previously been left off the league's calendar, sparking speculation that the NFL could move to an 18-game regular season as early as 2027. The league has not announced any changes to the current schedule. And the Flamingo Las Vegas is getting ready to debut an immersive experience centered on boxing legend Mike Tyson. The Iron Mike Legacy, the Mike Tyson immersive experience, will take visitors through the former heavyweight champion's life across seven interactive rooms featuring augmented reality, virtual reality, holograms, and projection mapping. Tyson says the attraction highlights both the highs and lows of his career and life. With the latest in sports, I'm Morgan Wood on the Black Information Network.
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10: On the Black Information Network, taking a look at another aspect of America at 250, a Black perspective. As America commemorates its 250th anniversary, the country will be awash in celebrations, spectacular fireworks displays, streets lined with flags, and rhetoric echoing the founding ideals of liberty and justice for all. But to truly grasp the story of this nation, we must begin with the complicated paradox at its core. In 1776, the Declaration of Independence boldly proclaimed that all men are created equal, endowed with inalienable rights. Yet even as these aspirational words were penned, the institution of slavery was deeply entrenched in the nation's economic system, legal codes, and everyday life. Black people, present at the country's inception, were foundational to its development, but they were rarely acknowledged in the national narrative. Despite their crucial contributions, laboring in fields, building infrastructure, serving in households, and shaping culture, they were systematically denied the rights and recognition of full citizenship. This contradiction is not a mere footnote in American history. It is fundamental to understanding the country's origins and evolution. The Black experience is not an aside to the American story. It is the lens through which we must view the nation's journey toward its ideals. Yet the Black American story is not defined solely by oppression and exclusion. It is also a chronicle of resilience, resourcefulness, creativity, and vision. Over 2.5 centuries, Black Americans have been at the forefront of the struggle to make the United States live up to its professed ideals. Their collective actions, whether organizing in churches, advocating in courtrooms, laboring on plantations, protesting on picket lines, innovating in laboratories, teaching in classrooms, performing on stages, reporting in newsrooms, or voting at the ballot box, have continually challenged the nation to confront its shortcomings and strive for genuine equality. Black Americans have not only demanded that the country fulfill its creed time and again, they have demonstrated the path forward through example,

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4: Who am I speaking to?
5: This is Linda Keith, and I just want to congratulate you on your book. I read the book. I couldn't put it down.
4: Thank you, Linda. I appreciate that, babe.
5: And I read Steve Harvey's book and Tyrese's book. And all you men are on the same page. And I'm just so excited now. I'm so empowered. Empowered and happy and joyful. No more sad days, no more lonely nights, no more what if my man is doing this. I know, baby, I know now what a man thinks.
4: All right, Linda, thank you so much, baby.
5: And we need to move on and stop hanging on. God made us emotional beings and made y'all men that, you know, don't need all that drama. 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
4: What is that?
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4: 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That's a good topic. Okay, baby girl. Well, thank you so much. I appreciate that. All right.
5: You have a nice night and keep up the good work.
4: Thank you so much. You as well.
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7: In unfortunate entertainment news, the musician behind the Pink Panther theme song is dead. Plas Johnson passed away on Wednesday at his home in Los Angeles, California. The musician's children confirmed the news and said he had performed recently at his retirement community. Johnson began performing professionally at 10 years old. He can be heard on Henry Mancini's The Pink Panther theme from the 1963 movie. Plas Johnson was 94 years old. Elsewhere in entertainment, R&B singer Nivea is getting candid about her battle with leukemia. During an appearance on Cadillac Chronicles, the singer was asked what she's thankful for, and she responded that she's grateful that her treatments have been going well. She revealed that she was diagnosed with leukemia earlier this year. Nivea also added that she's grateful for life. And Victoria Monet is sharing a new song ahead of her new album, Frequency of Love. The track is called Reach Out and was produced by Kay Trinata and D. Mile. Monet first gave a preview of her album back in February with the release of Let Me. The full project, Frequency of Love, will be out October 2nd. With the latest in entertainment, I'm Morgan Wood on the Black Information Network.
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12: A former police officer in Tucson, Arizona, who is now the CEO of Black Line Security, is defying claims raised by Black attorney Ben Crump during a press conference regarding the death of Nolan Wells. Brandon Tatum argues that there is no evidence showing the case is racially motivated.
14: It is asinine that he would interject race into a situation where there's no evidence of race and there's no evidence of foul play. I think that every single person under the sound of my voice want to know what happened to Nolan Wells.
12: Appearing on Fox News,

0: Tatum, who is also black, says Crump was disrespectful to the family by presenting at the press conference when he was unprepared.
1: The man recently shot and killed by a police officer in Madison, Wisconsin, was remembered by hundreds of mourners who turned out Thursday night for a candlelight vigil. Authorities say there was a scuffle between cops and 38-year-old Corey Ruiz, who allegedly had a knife, and then three shots were fired. Jasmine Brown describes how she knew him.
2: A father, a son, a friend, a loved one, and he's gone.
1: Four officers have been placed on leave pending the investigation. Their names have not been released. Meanwhile, Ruiz's family has hired black civil rights attorney Ben Crump. In Tennessee, federal judges are allowing new congressional maps to take effect. A three-judge panel denied a request to block the Republican-drawn districts before the August primary. The map divides Memphis and the state's former majority black congressional district into three districts. Judges say the plaintiffs presented no direct evidence that race motivated the changes. Memphis voters and civil rights groups who are challenging the map say it unlawfully weakens black voting power.
0: And finally, the number of Ebola deaths in the Democratic Republic of Congo is now over 1,000. Health officials there have confirmed more than 2,500 cases since the African nation declared an epidemic 9 weeks ago. Conditions on the ground in Congo are said to be dire, with hospitals overwhelmed and many healthcare workers, including doctors, not getting paid. I'm Nicole Deal, along with Mike Moore, on your home for Black News First, the Black Information Network. Your Washington Roundup is next.
3: President Trump is imposing a new round of tariffs on imports from countries around the world, including the European Union. The new duties take effect as temporary 10% tariffs expire. The White House says the tariffs target countries that import goods made with forced labor, while President Trump continues to argue the measures help level the playing field for American workers and businesses. Meanwhile, Democrats are looking ahead to the next presidential race. The Democratic National Committee is meeting in Washington to vote on which states will hold the first contest of the 2028 presidential primary calendar. Party leaders say the order of those early states could play a major role in shaping the next Democratic nominee. That's your Washington Roundup. I'm Morgan Wood, your White House correspondent in Washington, D.C. on the Black Information Network. BINnews.com, your home for Black News First.
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0: At the direction of President Trump, dozens of countries are being hit with new U.S. tariffs. The latest tariffs are replacing the previous ones and range from 10% to 12.5%. The White House says the new tariffs are tied to the imports of goods made with forced labor. The U.S. Supreme Court struck down last year's tariffs. However, the president has consistently defended tariffs as a way to encourage companies to make products in the U.S. and give the U.S. more leverage in trade disputes. Meanwhile, Chick-fil-A says a from its loyalty program were affected last month by an automated attack. The company's One program was hacked using credentials obtained from a third-party source. The sensitive information included the last four digits of card numbers and other saved details like birthdays, email addresses, and passwords. The company says they forced logouts on affected accounts and removed any safe payment methods as soon as they learned about the breach. The company also restored affected Chick-fil-A One balances and added extra rewards to customer accounts. Money news at 24 and 54 minutes past each hour. I'm Nicole Deal on your home for Black News First, the Black Information Network.
10: I'm Misty Jordan with BIN News Now. Last Wednesday, 38-year-old Corey Ruiz was killed during a struggle with Madison, Wisconsin police officers. Some city officials held a press conference.
11: It does not matter who you are or what your past is. You should not lose your life as a result of an encounter with law enforcement.
10: Police say Ruiz was killed Wednesday during a struggle with police officers. Police claim Ruiz pulled a knife and injured an officer, prompting the officer to open fire. Measles cases continue to grow in the U.S. A Johns Hopkins University tracker for health data found that there were more than 2,000 confirmed cases in the U.S. as of July 22nd. And the NFL Super Bowl 62 will be played February 13th, 2028 at Mercedes-Benz Stadium in Atlanta. Get BIN News Now on demand 24/7 on the iHeartRadio app.
12: I'm Kevin Brown on your home for 24/7 News, the Black Information Network. The man shot and killed by a Madison, Wisconsin police officer was being remembered by hundreds of mourners. NBC correspondent Shaquille Brewster reports more is being learned about the officer-involved shooting.
13: New video capturing the deadly confrontation between Madison, Wisconsin police and Corey Ruiz. Captured on camera in Madison, Wisconsin. A police officer fatally shooting the 38-year-old who investigators say was armed with a knife.
12: There's new video of a scuffle between police and 38-year-old Corey Ruiz.
13: Police appear to struggle with him. They say Ruiz pulled out a knife and injured one officer. Authorities say a taser was deployed, but it was not successful. Then three shots are heard.
12: Police say Ruiz was taken to a hospital but did not survive. Four officers are being placed on leave pending the investigation. Madison Mayor Satya Rhodes Conway told a news conference she has questions and concerns about what happened.
11: You should not lose your life as a result of an encounter with law enforcement.
12: Tropical Storm Bertha is now in the history books after failing to make much of a name for itself after being downgraded. NBC's Priscilla Thompson reports the disorganized storm moved through the Houston area.
14: The Gulf Coast has been largely spared from Bertha. Some residents in Texas are still preparing to hunker down.
15: I am getting ready to go to the grocery store, and I'm getting ready to load up on water and whatever I'm going to need for the next couple of days.
14: With some minor coastal flooding and rip currents possible along the immediate coast in the coming days.
12: Organizers are rallying supporters nationwide to join the March on Washington 2026, Defend the Vote, on August 28, focusing on voting rights, economic justice, and civic engagement. The event, led by the National Action Network and the Drum Major Institute, aims to echo the historic 1963 March on Washington for Jobs and Freedom. Reverend Al Sharpton urges participation, emphasizing the importance of protecting voting rights and continuing the fight for civil rights. Transportation options are available, including free bus rides from the National Action Network Greater Baltimore Chapter for the first 250 registrants. The event seeks to send a message of progress and unity, emphasizing the need to defend the right to vote. A nun in Texas, Sister Leticia Ubuaja, was detained by U.S. Immigration and Customs Enforcement officers while on her way to church near the U.S.-Mexico border. She'd been granted protection from removal to Nigeria due to the risk of torture. After her detention, Congress members intervened on her behalf, and she was ultimately released. Ubuaja spoke out about her experience, highlighting the uncertainty faced by others in similar situations and criticizing the aggressive immigration tactics under the Trump administration. Despite being grateful for the support she received, she emphasized the need to speak out for others still facing similar challenges. For more news impacting the Black community, listen to the Black Information Network on the iHeartRadio app or log on to BINnews.com. 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I'm Kevin Brown on your home for Black News First, the Black Information Network.
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17: Island on your home for Black News First, the Black Information Network. The slaying of a DoorDash driver in Pennsylvania is rattling a community reportedly regarded by its residents as quiet. According to WCAU, a DoorDash driver was shot and killed in King Sessing, Pennsylvania. A 15-year-old boy has been arrested and charged with murder, police say. Zaka Johnson, who is African-American, was apprehended as a result of an extensive investigation linked to his other crimes, police say. An unidentified neighbor tells NBC 10 what he saw and heard.
18: And then after that, I heard, like, I thought it was like a firecracker, but it was deeper than that. It was like force, boom, boom, boom.
17: And this neighbor tells NBC 10 he feels this is just something we have to live with.
18: You got to live, you got a family, you know. He was doing his job. Sorry he passed, but you got to live. It's rough out here. Everywhere you go, and people say, it's quiet in here, quiet there. It can happen anywhere.
17: Police believe the shooting was targeted. Johnson is being held in a juvenile justice services center without bail. Federal investigators say more child predators are being identified and arrested across the nation. FBI Detroit Assistant Special Agent in Charge Marty D'Amico in Southeast Michigan says technology has expanded the ways offenders can target children online, but it has also helped law enforcement track them down.
19: I think it's twofold. These predators are very prevalent, but what's become more, I guess, better for us, a better way to identify them is we're putting this public awareness out there.
17: D'Amico points to the FBI's Endangered Child Alert Program, launched in 2004 as a key tool in identifying suspects involved in child sexual abuse and child exploitation cases.
19: It's incumbent upon us as law enforcement, as parents, as family members, as the community, to make sure that we understand what our kids are doing.
17: He also urges parents and guardians to closely monitor who their children are communicating with online and what they're doing on social media and other digital platforms. Meanwhile, leaders in Tennessee are proposing some changes in how juveniles are disciplined while they are in detention. A proposed ordinance would further limit the use of seclusion and expand rehabilitation-focused practices at the Youth Justice and Education Center in Memphis, Tennessee. The ordinance, sponsored by Commissioner Erica Sugarman, received favorable recommendation from the Shelby County Commission's Law Enforcement, Corrections, and Courts Committee. The director of the Shelby County Division of Corrections is Anthony Alexander.
20: We make significant changes in the operational standards for the Youth Justice Education Center in reducing seclusion and definitely not using seclusion as a punishment.
17: Alexander, who is African-American, says they've made operational changes since taking control of the detention center. This African-American community member tells WHBQ that she feels many things have to be in place to see a real change in the juveniles.
21: So if you have a different reform, even if they're locked up in the jailing system, there are certain programs that need to be in place so that they can have a better opportunity to come out of this system reformed.
17: If approved, it would establish stricter rules governing seclusion and require practices aimed at rehabilitation over punishment. I'm Mike Island on your home for Black News First, the Black Information Network.
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24: A Los Angeles courtroom is hearing testimony about money, fame, and motive in the murder case involving black singer David.
9: That matters to you.
25: BIN News This Hour, I'm Andrea Coleman. Coming up,
26: we cannot allow another individual, particularly a young black man's death, go uninvestigated. We have seen this happen over the years, not only in Mississippi, but across the country.
25: The comments of a black civil rights leader regarding the Nolan Wells investigation spurs a massive response from some of Mississippi's top elected officials. And
27: they murdered my baby. They murdered my baby. My baby didn't see it coming.
25: Grief and a push for justice after an 18-year-old is found dead in a house belonging to the husband of a black congressional leader. This statement by NAACP President Derek Johnson is causing quite a stir.
26: And so narrative matters in this case. And we're saying that in Nolan Wells' situation, the narrative should not be it was an accident before there was an investigation. The narrative should not be the words of individuals who went on a boat to the island with him, but they came without him, but with his cell phone, and you don't investigate those individuals. We're not accusing anyone of anything other than the state of Mississippi and local officials. We're accusing them of being derelict in their duties to follow up and to ensure that regardless of what happened, that there was a proper investigation so that this family and that community could be assured that if anyone was involved, they would be held accountable.
25: According to Baller Alert, Governor Tate Reeves, Congressman Mike Azell, and State Senator Jeremy England are all expressing their support of and confidence in Jackson County Sheriff John Ledbetter. All of the men are white Republicans. Johnson made his comments during the press conference held earlier this week at the NAACP National Convention in Chicago, where the results of an independent autopsy of Wells' body were announced. During the briefing, Wells' parents spoke of not being updated on the investigation and how local officials said Wells died from an accidental drowning before an investigation was completed. Wells, who was black, was found dead in the water on July 6 just off Horn Island, where he was on a boating trip with friends for the 4th of July. His friends, who are all white, reportedly told police he didn't make the return trip that day with them after he met a girl at a party. A mother in Boston is grieving the death of her 18-year-old daughter. The body of Lainey Ocasio's daughter, Yoselini Marte, was found in a home in Boston that belongs to Conan Harris, the husband of Congresswoman Ayanna Pressley. Ocasio vows to seek justice for her daughter.
27: My daughter didn't deserve this. My daughter did not deserve this. And it's all going to come out to light. Everything's going to come out. I have not seen my baby. I have not seen her laid out yet. It has not hit me yet. I'm not grieving yet. I'm hoping and I'm praying, and I will do my best to get justice for my daughter.
25: The house, which is listed as a rental property for Harris, is also up for sale. Police say Marte died from a single gunshot wound to the head, her mother saying her daughter would not have committed suicide. The official cause and manner of death are yet to be determined. This is BIN News This Hour. Be sure to follow us wherever you get your podcasts. I'm Andrea Coleman on the Black Information Network, home of Black News First.
0: Here's what's trending this hour. A federal appeals court has ruled President Trump cannot implement his executive order tightening mail-in voting regulations. The First Circuit Court of Appeals on Saturday rejected the administration's request to lift a lower court injunction secured last month by several Democrat-led states. The Department of Justice argued that any lawsuit challenging the order was premature as to no agencies had finalized actions or policies. I'm Misty Jordan, and that's what's trending.
9: 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Here's Morgan Wood.
4: HBCU students returning to Tuskegee University this fall will be greeted with a new set of campus expectations. The Alabama HBCU is rolling out updated policies covering dress, classroom attendance, and cell phone use. Under the new rules, students will be expected to dress professionally for certain campus events, while revealing clothing, bedroom slippers, bonnets, and do-rags will not be allowed in classrooms, dining facilities, or official university settings. Cell phones must be off during class unless an instructor says otherwise, and the school says attendance requirements will also be more strictly enforced. University President Dr. Mark Brown says the changes aren't meant to punish students, but to better prepare them for the professional world after graduation. With the latest in HBCU news, I'm Morgan Wood on the Black Information Network, BINnews.com, your home for Black News First.
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2: Cell phones have been an integral part of connecting our modern world. But did you know a Black nuclear engineer pioneered the technology for them? Henry Thomas Sampson was born in 1934 in Jackson, Mississippi. He earned his bachelor's degree in chemical engineering from Purdue University in 1956, followed by his master's degree from UCLA in 1961 and his PhD shortly after. In 1971, Henry Sampson created the Gamma Electric Cell. It's a device which produced long-lasting power to satellites. Sampson's innovation caught the attention of the Motorola Company, which then placed his patented technology into their telephones. This eventually led to the very first telephone calls being made using cell phones. Henry Sampson passed on June 4th, 2015. His genius and Black excellence helped create the globally connected world we share today. This is Tammy Eswick for the Black Information Network.
3: 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I'm Mike Strautmanis, and my history lives here.
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5: We begin in Memphis, Tennessee. Police there say they've arrested and charged the man with first-degree murder in the death of a Black woman. The suspect is Colin Carter. Police found the decomposing body of Teresa Long inside of her apartment. Fox 13 is reporting cops were called to the apartment to check on Long's welfare. Surveillance cameras located throughout the apartment complex provided key evidence in the arrest of Carter, according to police. This Black neighbor says she's happy the cameras were on the property.
7: I feel that it's worth it, because I don't really see how much privacy that we're giving up. If it's saving our lives and saving somebody else's life, or a prior crime, or a crime that just happens, I believe it's worth it.
5: The suspect is in custody at the Shelby County Jail. Investigators have not released a possible motive.
6: Now to Maryland, where a Black 16-year-old, Keith James Jr., is being held without bail after allegedly shooting and killing two siblings in Gwin Oak, Maryland.
8: The two siblings are 15-year-old Giovanna Myrie and her 9-year-old brother, Steve Allen. The siblings were found dead on July 7th. Charging documents suggest a possible motive is related to a relationship between Myrie and James. The suspect, James, appeared in court for the first time since his arrest, and his attorney emphasized his client's presumption of innocence. The investigation is ongoing, and James will make an initial appearance in court if indicted. I'm Mike Island on the Black Information Network.
6: Federal Bureau of Investigation officials say more child predators are being arrested nationwide and in Southeast Michigan. FBI Detroit Assistant Special Agent in Charge Marty D'Amico was asked if the uptick is because there are more predators out there or are more of them being caught.
9: I think it's twofold. These predators are very prevalent, but what's become more, I guess, better for us, a better way to identify them is we're putting this public awareness out there.
6: D'Amico says their Endangered Child Alert program that launched in 2004 to help identify people involved in child sexual abuse and the production of child pornography has been very helpful. He says predators have more venues than ever before. According to the Lawsuit Information Center, Black children had the highest rate of sexual abuse and assault, followed by Hispanics.
5: also in Detroit, Michigan. The wait for a second bridge between Detroit and Canada, it's almost over. The Gordie Howe International Bridge is scheduled to open Monday after 8 years of construction and over 25 years of planning.
10: We estimate it to be about $20,000 to $25,000 a month just in savings with this new bridge.
5: That was Transport Vice President Mohammed Saidi speaking there. Tolls for the bridge will be less than half of what the Ambassador Bridge charges for commercial trucks and over a dollar cheaper for passenger vehicles. And finally, the Thurgood Marshall College Fund's Heroes Program recently hosted participants from several HBCUs for training on Gallup's Clifton Strengths Framework, with a focus on becoming Gallup-certified strengths coaches. Organizers say the program aims to equip participants to lead strengths-based initiatives on their campuses. I'm Mike Moore, along with Nicole Deal, on your home for 24/7 News, the Black Information Network.
0: What happens next?
11: Andrew Tate and his brother have been arrested in Miami. The social media influencers were arrested on charges of rape and sex trafficking.
12: Happens here. Big changes coming to the United Negro College Fund after years of tremendous growth. Dr. Michael L. Lomax is stepping toward retirement.
0: This is BIN.
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6: At the direction of President Trump, dozens of countries are being hit with new U.S. tariffs. The latest tariffs are replacing the previous ones and range from 10% to 12.5%. The White House says the new tariffs are tied to the imports of goods made with forced labor. The U.S. Supreme Court struck down last year's tariffs. However, the president has consistently defended tariffs as a way to encourage companies to make products in the U.S. and give the U.S. more leverage in trade disputes. Meanwhile, Chick-fil-A says accounts from its loyalty program were affected last month by an automated attack. The company's One program was hacked using credentials obtained from a third-party source. The sensitive information included the last four digits of card numbers and other saved details like birthdays, email addresses, and passwords. The company says they forced logouts on affected accounts and removed any safe payment methods as soon as they learned about the breach. The company also restored affected Chick-fil-A One balances and added extra rewards to customer accounts. Money news at 24 and 54 minutes past each hour. I'm Nicole Deal on your home for Black News First, the Black Information Network.
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5: And I'm Mike Moore on your home for 24/7 News, the Black Information Network.
6: In California, a key piece of evidence in the murder case against Black singer David could be an inflatable pool. The singer, whose real name is David Burke, is accused of murdering 14-year-old Celeste Rivas Hernandez and dismembering her body. A criminalist with the LAPD recently testified at the preliminary hearing, saying a blue inflatable pool was found in the garage of Burke's rented home in the Hollywood Hills. Lisa Lahindro says three missing pieces from the pool match material fragments on the clothes Rivas Hernandez was wearing when she died. She says they fit together like a jigsaw puzzle.
5: It's been a month since two devastating earthquakes in Venezuela left over 5,000 people dead and tens of thousands missing. South Florida's Global Empowerment Mission is working around the clock to send over 2 million pounds of food and medical supplies to survivors.
14: Every day we have things arriving between planes and containers have already started leaving. They should be en route and arriving first July 31st. Should be the first round of containers arriving, but we're constantly sending every week.
5: GEM Logistics Director Billy Richards says they cannot do it alone. Donations can be made at globalempowermentmission.org. In other news, the Washington Post says the CDC is now connecting cyclospora cases from Illinois, Kansas, Oklahoma, and Pennsylvania to the nationwide outbreak. Cyclosporiasis causes nausea, vomiting, diarrhea, and other symptoms, and has already been traced to scores of illnesses in Indiana, Kentucky, Michigan, Ohio, and West Virginia. The report claims federal investigators are linking the outbreak to shredded lettuce served at Taco Bell restaurants in those states.
6: And finally, the FDA says roughly 1.5 million cartons of eggs are being recalled because of possible salmonella contamination. The voluntary recall was put out by Midwest Poultry Services for brown and white shell eggs. The eggs were sold under several brands, including Kroger and Brookshire's, in Texas, Oklahoma, Arkansas, Louisiana, and New Mexico. I'm Nicole Deal, along with Mike Moore, on your home for Black News First, the Black Information Network. Your Healthy Minute is next.
15: More than 1.5 million cartons of eggs are being recalled over possible salmonella contamination. The voluntary recall from Midwest Poultry Services affects brown and white shell eggs sold under brands including Kroger, Simple Truth, Brookshire's, Country Morning, and Sunups in Texas, Oklahoma, Arkansas, Louisiana, New Mexico, and Mississippi. No illnesses have been reported, but the FDA is urging consumers to check their cartons and throw away any affected eggs. Salmonella can cause fever, diarrhea, and stomach cramps with young children, older adults, and people with weakened immune systems at the highest risk. For many families, especially those already facing barriers to affordable, healthy food, recalls like this can create additional challenges at the grocery store. That's your Healthy Minute. I'm Morgan Wood on the Black Information Network.
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23: I'm Misty Jordan with BIN News. Now, Israeli Prime Minister Benjamin Netanyahu is warning Iran against attacking Israel. Appearing on Fox Sunday Morning Futures, Netanyahu vowed that Israel's response would be very forceful.
24: If Iran attacks Israel, either directly or through proxies, it will make a terrible mistake.
23: It comes as Netanyahu is set to visit the White House this coming week as President Trump weighs his military options in Iran. A federal appeals court has ruled President Trump cannot implement his executive order tightening mail-in voting regulations. The First Circuit Court of Appeals rejected the administration's request to lift a lower court injunction secured last month by several Democrat-led states. And the jackpot for the Mega Millions and Powerball lotteries continue to soar. Nearly $1.5 billion will be up for grabs this week. 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
25: I'm Vanessa Tyler on the Black Information Network, your home for Black News First. She's tiny. She's a nun. She's Black and was stopped and detained by ICE.
26: And I was stopped by the ICE. I did not do anything else when I have two men armed.
25: That's Sister Letitia Ubuaja. Everyone calls her Sister Letty. She's a Nigerian-born Roman Catholic nun and registered nurse who has been serving the people in America at least 10 years. She was walking to church late last month in McAllen, Texas, dressed head to toe in her full habit. Two ICE agents had guns. She had a rosary. They snatched her off the street. She says she begged, can she just go to Mass? She was supposed to serve the Eucharist. They said no. free now, she is speaking about how people can just be grabbed and detained.
26: What I am asking is just simple. Before anyone is being taken into custody or being taken anywhere from home, from their parishes, from their places of work, or even walking on the streets, just to give them the chance, give them the opportunity so that they can be heard.
25: Many are speaking out, questioning why ICE is not just targeting criminals here illegally. That's the same question being asked at a congressional field hearing in Houston, Texas, where Lorenzo Salgado, husband, father, business owner, who had been living in America for decades, reportedly illegally, was killed by ICE agents during a stop of his van. There are calls for an independent investigation, not one where ICE investigates itself. Salgado's son says the workers with his father saw the deadly interaction and should be allowed to speak without retaliation.
1: They must be able to tell their stories in full without fear of being deported.
25: ICE agents claim Salgado tried to hit them with his van. For now, the men with him are being held in ICE detention.
2: Justice!
25: Demands for justice continue in Madison, Wisconsin, where Corey Ruiz, identified as a black man, was shot by police. Cops say Ruiz had a knife, injuring an officer who shot him point-blank dead.
3: This is an open and active homicide investigation right now.
25: That's Police Chief John Patterson. Things so explosive right now with the community, an activist took over the news conference, forcing the chief aside.
7: We don't want to hear anything you've been saying. You're going to say the same thing you all say every time a black body gets shot down in this city.
25: Those who knew Ruiz say he was a father and going through hard times and mental health issues. He had a long string of arrests and convictions.
8: It does not matter who you are or what your past is, you should not lose your life as a result of an encounter with law enforcement.
25: There is now an ongoing independent state investigation. Officials will have to view bystander cell phone videos. Madison police do not wear body cams. I'm Vanessa Tyler on the Black Information Network, your home for Black News First.
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28: I'm Mike Island on your home for Black News First, the Black Information Network. Friends, family, and community leaders continue to honor the memory of a fallen soldier who sacrificed for her country. She is 28-year-old Sergeant Angel Rampersad of Queens. According to News 4, she was killed in action during an Iranian strike on her base in Jordan. She was born in Trinidad and raised in Queens, News 4 says. Rampersad is one of four soldiers killed in the attack. Queensborough President Donovan Richards says that people's opinion of the war matters little in the case of someone who answered the call and gave their life.
29: Angel was a hero, plain and simple. No matter what you think of this war, what is not up for debate is the bravery it takes to enlist like Angel did 7 years ago.
28: Queensborough President Richards, who is African-American, spoke of Sergeant Rampersad's family at a recent vigil held in her honor.
29: To Angel's wife, her parents, sister, and loved ones, we thank you. Thank you for your sacrifice, because it is a sacrifice. She made the ultimate sacrifice.
28: News 4 reports a statement from the family says, in part, that Angel was a gentle giant, loved her family fiercely, and will live on in the hearts of everyone she touched. Cities around the country, especially in those cities' black communities, are updating municipal laws, issuing fines, and holding negligent property owners accountable for unkept or abandoned structures. Neighborhood groups in cities like Philadelphia, Pennsylvania, Memphis, Tennessee, and Cleveland, Ohio, are utilizing grant funds to organize trash pickups. Detroit, Michigan is also taking big steps to clean up their communities, getting the city to tear down dangerous and vacant buildings near empty lots. An abandoned home next door to a 77-year-old woman has brought years of problems, including squatters and other safety concerns for her family and neighbors. After residents contacted the news, city officials stepped in and pledged action within 24 to 48 hours. Keith Butler, a district manager for the Detroit Department of Neighborhoods.
2: We're going to work with our special team to get anything boarded up, any occupants that's not supposed to be occupying the home as well. And then we'll work with our blight remediation team to clear as much of the blight and overgrowth and that sort of thing from the property immediately.
28: Butler, who is African-American, also says removing abandoned properties reduces crime hotspots. Many local police departments around the country reportedly are seeing better results using the latest available technology. Places like Louisville with their Metro Police in Kentucky, they say they are seeing more of an increase in solved murders with the help of a federal ballistic database. The National Integrated Ballistic Information Network is a technology that is helping investigators generate leads faster by connecting shell casings recovered at crime scenes to the gun that fired them and to other shootings linked to that same firearm. Tracy Stark says the shell casting of a gun is just like a fingerprint. Every fingerprint is different. Every weapon marking is different. Louisville Metro's homicide clearance rate is currently at 56% so far this year, which is the highest it has been in multiple years. I'm Mike Island on your home for Black News First, the Black Information Network.
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11: Local voices. 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
0: Questions.
12: The FDA is still trying to identify the source of the gastrointestinal illness outbreak that has sickened thousands of people across the country.
11: We have answers.
13: A report by the Council on Criminal Justice shows the U.S. homicide rate is way down, being called a 100-year low.
0: Whatever happens next, you'll hear about it.
14: A legal battle has erupted over Chadwick Boseman's estate, with his brothers seeking to remove his widow as administrator.
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25: BIN News This Hour, I'm Andrea Coleman. Coming up,
15: we cannot allow another individual, particularly a young black man's death, go uninvestigated. We have seen this happen over the years, not only in Mississippi, but across the country.
25: The comments of a black civil rights leader regarding the Nolan Wells investigation spurs a massive response from some of Mississippi's top elected officials. And
16: they murdered my baby. They murdered my baby. My baby didn't see it coming.
25: Grief and a push for justice after an 18-year-old is found dead in a house belonging to the husband of a black congressional leader. This statement by NAACP President Derek Johnson is causing quite a stir.
17: So narrative matters in this case. And we're saying that in Nolan Wells' situation, the narrative should not be it was an accident before there was an investigation. The narrative should not be the words of individuals who went on a boat to the island with him, but they came without him, but with his cell phone, and you don't investigate those individuals. We're not accusing anyone of anything other than the state of Mississippi and local officials. We're accusing them of being derelict in their duties to follow up and to ensure that regardless of what happened, that there was a proper investigation so that this family and that community could be assured that if anyone was involved, they would be held accountable.
25: According to Baller Alert, Governor Tate Reeves, Congressman Mike Azell, and State Senator Jeremy England are all expressing their support of and confidence in Jackson County Sheriff John Ledbetter. All of the men are white Republicans. Johnson made his comments during the press conference held earlier this week at the NAACP National Convention in Chicago, where the results of an independent autopsy of Wells' body were announced. During the briefing, Wells' parents spoke of not being updated on the investigation and how local officials said Wells died from an accidental drowning before an investigation was completed. Wells, who was black, was found dead in the water on July 6 just off Horn Island, where he was on a boating trip with friends for the 4th of July. His friends, who are all white, reportedly told police he didn't make the return trip that day with them after he met a girl at a party. A mother in Boston is grieving the death of her 18-year-old daughter. The body of Lainey Ocasio's daughter, Yoselini Marte, was found in a home in Boston that belongs to Conan Harris, the husband of Congresswoman Ayanna Pressley. Ocasio vows to seek justice for her daughter.
16: My daughter didn't deserve this. My daughter did not deserve this. And it's all going to come out to light. Everything's going to come out. I have not seen my baby. I have not seen her laid out yet. It has not hit me yet. I'm not grieving yet. I'm hoping and I'm praying, and I will do my best to get justice for my daughter.
25: The house, which is listed as a rental property for Harris, is also up for sale. Police say Marte died from a single gunshot wound to the head, her mother saying her daughter would not have committed suicide. The official cause and manner of death are yet to be determined. This is BIN News this hour. Be sure to follow us wherever you get your podcast. I'm Andrea Coleman on the Black Information Network, home of Black News First.
18: Here's what's trending this hour. Israeli Prime Minister Benjamin Netanyahu says he'll go ahead with his trip to New York City this week and plans to attend the UN General Assembly. Netanyahu made the comment on Fox Sunday Morning Futures in spite of New York City Mayor Zohran Mamdani's push to have him arrested. The Israeli Prime Minister says Mamdani is basing his claims on bogus criminal charges and accused the mayor of promoting hate and fear. I'm Misty Jordan, and that's what's trending.
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19: NBA superstar LeBron James is headed to the Philadelphia 76ers. According to ESPN, James is signing a two-year deal with Philly worth $8 million after deciding to move on from the Los Angeles Lakers. The four-time NBA champion joins a Sixers roster looking to make a deep playoff run. Meanwhile, in football news, the NFL has announced a date for Super Bowl 62 in Atlanta. The championship game will be played February 13th, 2028 at Mercedes-Benz Stadium. The date had previously been left off the league's calendar, sparking speculation that the NFL could move to an 18-game regular season as early as 2027. The league has not announced any changes to the current schedule. And the Flamingo Las Vegas is getting ready to debut an immersive experience centered on boxing legend Mike Tyson. The Iron Mike Legacy, the Mike Tyson Immersive Experience, will take visitors through the former heavyweight champion's life across seven interactive rooms featuring augmented reality, virtual reality, holograms, and projection mapping. Tyson says the attraction highlights both the highs and lows of his career and life. With the latest in sports, I'm Morgan Wood on the Black Information Network.
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20: I'm Timmy Eswick on the Black Information Network, taking a look at another aspect of America at 250, a black perspective. Black power, it was always more than just a slogan.
21: Don't be afraid. Don't be ashamed. We want black power. We want black power.
20: That's college student turned black nationalist Stokely Carmichael via NBC News speaking to a crowd of protesters in Mississippi. In the 1960s, he popularized the term black power as a rallying call for black Americans who wanted more than just basic civil rights. Many sought political influence, economic opportunity, and a greater control over their own communities. In 1966, questions about police brutality, jobs, housing, education, poverty, prison reform, and even self-determination came to the forefront of black political thought. Organizations like the Student Nonviolent Coordinating Committee,

0: Well, Jay-Z is back in court, this time seeking to prevent a $119,000 judgment from being erased through bankruptcy proceedings. The music mogul has filed legal papers in the bankruptcy case of Lily Coley, the grandmother of Rymir Satterwhite, the man who has for years claimed Jay-Z is his biological father. According to court filings, Jay-Z argues the debt should remain intact because it stems from what his attorneys describe as fraudulent statements and misrepresentations directed at him over a decade-long legal dispute. Coley is asking the court to dismiss Jay-Z's petition on procedural grounds. And in more entertainment news, Sean Diddy Combs has reportedly been placed in solitary confinement following a fight with another inmate at the Federal Correction Institution in Fort Dix, New Jersey, where he is serving a 50-month prison sentence. Reports indicate the altercation began after an inmate allegedly insulted Combs, leading to a physical confrontation before prison staff intervened. Federal prison officials declined to comment on the reported incident. Combs has been housed at the low-security New Jersey facility since his transfer from a federal detention center in Brooklyn. With the latest in entertainment at 17 and 47 minutes past each hour, I'm Bree Wood on the Black Information Network, your home for Black news first.
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6: Stories from the Tide to the Town.
7: The legacy of a 14-year-old Black boy who was killed by three white men because he whistled at a white woman. Governor J.B. Pritzker signed legislation into law that makes July 25th Emmett Till Day in Illinois. Till's brave mother, Mamie Till Mobley, who allowed her Chicago-born child to visit relatives in Mississippi, had an open casket because she wanted the world to know what those men did to her baby. His death was one of several precursors to the civil rights movement.
8: By signing this legislation, we ensure that the lives of Emmett Till and Mamie Till Mobley will not be forgotten. Their story will continue to be told. Their legacy will continue to challenge us to be better.
7: New Orleans residents met this week with some of their local representatives to figure out how state funding cuts will affect the Democratic stronghold. Now, this comes as the Republican legislature has been seen as pushing to take control of the majority Black city's affairs, from reducing the size of its courts to $30 million in New Orleans projects that are being cut to redistricting. Here's State Senator Jimmy Harris via Fox 8.
9: Understand this. There were some within the Democratic Party that wanted to move the seat from New Orleans to Baton Rouge. We stood up and was like, that will never happen.
7: Howard University is facing backlash after the HBCU unenrolled hundreds of students after they missed a July 10th deadline to pay tuition. Some students complained that it wasn't their fault because they were waiting for scholarship money and military benefits. The school responded on their website saying they're reviewing information related to the anticipated financial aid. North Texas has a new conflict resolution initiative that started in the wake of the Carmelo Anthony trial. It's called Walk Away. It was announced this week. Anthony was convicted of murdering Austin Metcalf at a Frisco track meet just last year. Here's Bruce Carter, who started the initiative via NBC 5.
10: I believe at that point, if one or the other or both would have walked away, one young man would be alive, another one be incarcerated.
7: For more on these stories, plus international, national, state, and local news impacting the Black community, listen to the Black Information Network on the iHeartRadio app or log on to BINnews.com. 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
11: President Trump is announcing a commitment from major utilities and companies.

0: companies that consumers will not bear the extra electricity costs of the AI data center expansions across the United States. Speaking from the EPA headquarters, Trump detailed the updated ratepayer protection pledge meant to reduce the burden of potentially skyrocketing electric bills for consumers while still keeping an edge in the AI race.
1: Under this groundbreaking plan, America's largest tech companies have formally committed to fund or build all energy infrastructure required to meet the demand they are placing on the grid.
0: Trump said the plan includes letting the tech companies build their own power plants. The White House says major utilities, including NextEra and Duke Energy, have signed on to the ratepayer protection pledge, along with Google, Microsoft, Meta, Oracle, OpenAI, and Amazon. And that's your Washington Roundup. I'm Mike Moore on your home for 24/7 News, the Black Information Network.
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8: There are lots of programs aimed at increasing home ownership, but Black Americans continue to face a significant gap when it comes to owning a home. Census and Federal Reserve data shows Black home ownership remains around 44%, and white home ownership is around 75%. Housing experts point to several influential factors, including higher mortgage denial rates, home prices on the rise, limited access to capital or generational wealth, and the challenge of saving for a down payment. For many families, monthly rent payments are comparable to paying a mortgage. But again, making those higher rent payments makes it more difficult to save money for a down payment and closing costs. And the problem is bigger than just housing. Home ownership is one of the ways families build wealth and pass assets to future generations. So be diligent about your finances, because financial literacy is the key to closing the financial wealth gap and becoming a homeowner. Money news at 24 and 54 minutes past each hour. I'm Nicole Deal on your home for Black News First, the Black Information Network.
9: I'm Misty Jordan with BIN News Now. Last Wednesday, 38-year-old Corey Ruiz was killed during a struggle with Madison, Wisconsin police officers. Some city officials held a press conference.
10: It does not matter who you are or what your past is. You should not lose your life as a result of an encounter with law enforcement.
9: Police say Ruiz was killed Wednesday during a struggle with police officers. Police claim Ruiz pulled a knife and injured an officer, prompting the officer to open fire. Measles cases continue to grow in the U.S. A Johns Hopkins University tracker for health data found that there were more than 2,000 confirmed cases in the U.S. as of July 22nd. And the NFL Super Bowl 62 will be played February 13th, 2028 at Mercedes-Benz Stadium in Atlanta. Get BIN News Now on demand 24/7 on the iHeartRadio app.
11: I'm Vanessa Tyler on the Black Information Network, your home for Black News First. This kid is a mass killer and admitted it in a Georgia courtroom. Colt Gray entered his plea guilty to wanting to take out as many people in his high school as he could nearly 2 years ago. In the end, he killed fellow Black student Mason Schimmerhorn, another student, and two teachers at Appalachie High. He is 16 now, 14 when he brought the rifle to school with the intent to kill. In his mugshot then, he had the bright red Ronald McDonald hair. This day, hair black, cut short, glasses, suit jacket and tie, appearing studious. He told the judge he is now in his right mind and ready to face the music. But before he sent away for likely the rest of his life, he had to hear from his victims, those who survived and the loved ones of those who did not, like Mason Schimmerhorn, the one black student he gunned down in another of America's deadly school shootings.
12: Mason was so much more than a victim. He was a son, brother, grandson, and friend. He was deeply loved.
11: What makes this case really stand out is the killer's father is also serving time. His charge, second-degree murder for providing the firearm. He knew his son wasn't right. After all, the boy had a shrine in his bedroom to the school shooter who killed 17 at Marjorie Stoneman Douglas High in Florida. Colt Gray left behind a notebook. Reportedly, his goal was to kill many more than that. Since he was 14 at the time, the death penalty is off the table. The judge must decide whether this 16-year-old facing life will ever be eligible for parole. A black woman found stabbed to death and covered in bleach, but that was more than 25 years ago. A case ice cold just got red hot with the arrest of a 65-year-old black man, Edward Russell Jr. Police in Hobart, Indiana, near Gary, say he killed Tanya Renee Armstrong. And police say that's not all he did. They say he is a prolific killer and tied to four other Indiana homicides from 2002. The victim's daughter never thought the case would ever be solved, and her feelings are all over the place.
13: I'm sad. I'm thankful, but I'm still, really hurt. I'm kind of mad.
11: She is clear about one thing, about her wish for the fate of the man accused of killing her mother 25 years ago.
13: So I hope you get that chair.
11: And prison is a rough place, no matter who you are. Diddy is learning that. Reports are the rap mogul got into a fight with another inmate at the Jersey facility where he's being held. No word on if Diddy, who was 56, was injured or not, but reportedly he was thrown in solitary confinement. His release date is early 2028. 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I'm Vanessa Tyler on the Black Information Network, your home for black news first.
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16: Island on your home for Black News First, the Black Information Network. The slaying of a DoorDash driver in Pennsylvania is rattling a community reportedly regarded by its residents as quiet. According to WCAU, a DoorDash driver was shot and killed in King Sessing, Pennsylvania. A 15-year-old boy has been arrested and charged with murder, police say. Zaka Johnson, who is African-American, was apprehended as a result of an extensive investigation linked to his other crimes, police say. An unidentified neighbor tells NBC 10 what he saw and heard.
17: And then after that, I heard like, I thought it was like a firecracker, but it was deeper than that. It was like force, boom, boom, boom.
16: And this neighbor tells NBC 10 he feels this is just something we have to live with.
17: You gotta live, you got a family, you know. He was doing his job. Sorry he passed, but you gotta live. It's rough out here. Everywhere you go, and people say, it's quiet here, quiet there. It can happen anywhere.
16: Police believe the shooting was targeted. Johnson is being held in a juvenile justice services center without bail. Federal investigators say more child predators are being identified and arrested across the nation. FBI Detroit Assistant Special Agent in Charge Marty D'Amico in Southeast Michigan says technology has expanded the ways offenders can target children online, but it has also helped law enforcement track them down.
18: I think it's twofold. These predators are very prevalent, but what's become more, I guess, better for us, a better way to identify them is we're putting this public awareness out there.
16: D'Amico points to the FBI's Endangered Child Alert Program, launched in 2004 as a key tool in identifying suspects involved in child sexual abuse and child exploitation cases.
18: It's incumbent upon us as law enforcement, as parents, as family members, as the community, to make sure that we understand what our kids are doing.
16: He also urges parents and guardians to closely monitor who their children are communicating with online and what they're doing on social media and other digital platforms. Meanwhile, leaders in Tennessee are proposing some changes in how juveniles are disciplined while they are in detention. A proposed ordinance would further limit the use of seclusion and expand rehabilitation-focused practices at the Youth Justice and Education Center in Memphis, Tennessee. The ordinance, sponsored by Commissioner Erica Sugarman, received favorable recommendation from the Shelby County Commission's Law Enforcement, Corrections, and Courts Committee. The director of the Shelby County Division of Corrections is Anthony Alexander.
19: We make significant changes in the operational standards for the Youth Justice and Education Center in reducing seclusion and definitely not using seclusion as a punishment.
16: Alexander, who is African American, says they have made operational changes since taking control of the detention center. This African American community member tells WHBQ that she feels many things have to be in place to see a real change in the juveniles.
20: So if you have a different reform, even if they're locked up in the jailing system, there are certain programs that need to be in place so that they can have a better opportunity to come out of this system reformed.
16: If approved, it would establish stricter rules governing seclusion and require practices aimed at rehabilitation over punishment. I'm Mike Island on your home for Black News First, the Black Information Network.
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4: A South Carolina man, John Andrew Felkel, has been sentenced to 9 years in federal prison for shooting at a black man due to his race.
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6: BIN News This Hour, I'm Andrea Coleman. Coming up, the black community is rejecting the cause of death of a black teen whose body was found hanging from a tree. Plus,
7: I think the main thing that people have to realize, and the young people realize in particular, is that we did not get this far by ourselves. The work of our ancestors, the blood, the sweat, and the tears that they shed for 400 years in this country is how we've gotten to the point and the places that we are.
6: After much pushback by black Tennesseans, a new map is approved by the courts. And on the day of the big LeBron James announcement, President Trump is calling him a racist. But first, some black residents in Charlotte, North Carolina are trying to get police there to reopen the case of Juliana Nazita. The 18-year-old black teen was found hanging from a tree at a church in Charlotte several days after she went missing in April. This week, the Charlotte Metropolitan Police Department announced her official cause of death as suicide, ending their investigation. The classification has angered some city residents and at least two city council members who questioned the thoroughness of the investigation. Ray Harrington, the city's new black mayor, has announced his confidence in the police department and their final conclusion. One social media user, however, is encouraging people to sign a petition and a move to have officials there reopen the case. So far, the effort has garnered 2,600 signatures. Federal judges are allowing Tennessee's new congressional map to take effect. The three-judge panel denied a request to block the Republican-drawn districts before the August primary. The map divides Memphis and the state's former majority black congressional district among three districts. It is a former district state representative Justin Pearson is running to represent. When appearing on MS Now after the new map was drawn, Pearson, who is black, remained optimistic.
7: We can continue to build power. And in this moment in time, that is where we are seeing a mass mobilization of people, unlike anything that we've seen recently, at least in Tennessee history, but likely across the South, to organize, to mobilize, to activate, to register more voters, but then to make sure they get to the polls. Mm-hmm. They've broken up all these districts thinking that we're not going to be able to compete in them, but we are, and we're going to win. And so what the devil means for bad, God's going to turn into good. But I do know that the history of our ancestors is our encouragement for why we have to fight and why we will win.
6: Judges say the plaintiffs presented no direct evidence that race motivated the changes and are unlikely to win the case. The Memphis voters and civil rights groups challenging the map say it unlawfully weakens black voting power. Well, as you have likely heard by now, LeBron James is signing with the Philadelphia 76ers. At the White House today, President Trump was asked who is the better all-time great, LeBron or Michael Jordan.
8: Well, Michael Jordan's a guy that's a friend of mine. Play golf with him. He's a really good guy. And I think LeBron is, maybe he's a racist, but maybe he doesn't like Trump. I don't know, but I only like people that like me.
6: Well, James made his announcement earlier in the day on X. ESPN says it's a two-year deal worth $8 million. James said he was pretty sure he played his last game, but after some thought, he believes he can help bring a championship back to the city of Philadelphia. This is BIN News This Hour. Be sure to follow us wherever you get your podcasts. I'm Andrea Coleman on the Black Information Network, home of Black News First.
0: Here's what's trending this hour. A federal appeals court has ruled President Trump cannot implement his executive order tightening mail-in voting regulations. The First Circuit Court of Appeals on Saturday rejected the administration's request to lift a lower court injunction secured last month by several Democrat-led states. The Department of Justice argued that any lawsuit challenging the order was premature as to no agencies had finalized actions or policies. I'm Misty Jordan, and that's what's trending.
2: 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Here's Morgan Wood.
9: HBCU students returning to Tuskegee University this fall will be greeted with a new set of campus expectations. The Alabama HBCU is rolling out updated policies covering dress, classroom attendance, and cell phone use. Under the new rules, students will be expected to dress professionally for certain campus events. While revealing clothing, bedroom slippers, bonnets, and do-rags will not be allowed in classrooms, dining facilities, or official university settings. Cell phones must be off during class unless an instructor says otherwise, and the school says attendance requirements will also be more strictly enforced. University President Dr. Mark Brown says the changes aren't meant to punish students, but to better prepare them for the professional world after graduation. With the latest in HBCU news, I'm Morgan Wood on the Black Information Network, BINnews.com, your home for Black news first.
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9: The opinions, beliefs, and viewpoints expressed in this commentary are those of the author and do not necessarily represent those of BIN and its founding partners and employees. Now it's time to bring the funk with Roland S. Martin.
13: If you want to know how fraudulent Republicans are with this claim of being fiscal conservatives, all you have to do is look at this number. Steve Rattner, who's an analyst on MSNBC, economic analyst, a Wall Street financer. This is what he posted on social media. Under Trump, the debt held by the federal government has surpassed 100% of GDP, gross domestic product. By 2030, it'll shoot past its all-time record from World War II. Isn't that interesting? Now, Trump claimed, he was going to lower the federal government debt to $19 trillion. Not happen. Republicans, they yelled during Obama's presidency about the debt when they were dealing with federal government shutdowns. And they yelled about it during Biden. And all they talk about is being fiscal conservatives, watching our finances. Yet here they are, completely silent as the debt skyrockets under Trump. You know why? Because if you look at history, guess when the debt of America increases? Under Republican leadership. Guess when debt traditionally is cut? Under Democrats. Under Republicans, do you see job growth? No. Under Democratic administrations? Yes. So why is it that Republicans always seem to have a winning argument when it comes to the economy? Marketing. See, they tout big business. And people go, oh my goodness, they're supporting jobs. No, they're supporting stockholders getting more money back, not working class people. It's all a lie. I'm Roland Martin on the Black Information Network.
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14: We begin in Memphis, Tennessee. Police there say they've arrested and charged the man with first-degree murder in the death of a black woman. The suspect is Colin Carter. Police found the decomposing body of Teresa Long inside of her apartment. Fox 13 is reporting cops were called to the apartment to check on Long's welfare. Surveillance cameras located throughout the apartment complex provided key evidence in the arrest of Carter, according to police. This black neighbor says she's happy the cameras were on the property.
16: I feel that it's worth it because I don't really see how much privacy that we're giving up. If it's saving our lives and saving somebody else's life or a prior crime or a crime that just happens, I believe it's worth it.
14: The suspect is in custody at the Shelby County Jail. Investigators have not released a possible motive.
9: Now to Maryland, where a black 16-year-old, Keith James Jr., is being held without bail after allegedly shooting and killing two siblings in Gwin Oak, Maryland.
17: The two siblings are 15-year-old Giovanna Myrie and her 9-year-old brother, Steve Allen. The siblings were found dead on July 7th. Charging documents suggest a possible motive is related to a relationship between Myrie and James. The suspect, James, appeared in court for the first time since his arrest, and his attorney emphasized his client's presumption of innocence. The investigation is ongoing, and James will make an initial appearance in court if indicted. I'm Mike Island on the Black Information Network.
9: Federal Bureau of Investigation officials say more child predators are being arrested nationwide and in Southeast Michigan. FBI Detroit Assistant Special Agent in Charge Marty D'Amico was asked if the uptick is because there are more predators out there or are more of them being caught.
18: I think it's twofold. These predators are very prevalent, but what's become more, better for us, a better way to identify them is we're putting this public awareness out there.
9: D'Amico says their Endangered Child Alert program that launched in 2004 to help identify people involved in child sexual abuse and the production of child pornography has been very helpful. He says predators have more venues than ever before. According to the Lawsuit Information Center, black children had the highest rate of sexual abuse and assault, followed by Hispanics.
14: Also in Detroit, Michigan, the wait for a second bridge between Detroit and Canada, it's almost over. The Gordie Howe International Bridge is scheduled to open Monday after 8 years of construction and over 25 years of planning.
19: We estimate it to be about $20,000 to $25,000 a month just in savings with this new bridge.
14: That was Transport Vice President Mohammed Saidi speaking there. Tolls for the bridge will be less than half of what the Ambassador Bridge charges for commercial trucks and over a dollar cheaper for passenger vehicles. And finally, the Thurgood Marshall College Fund's Heroes program recently hosted participants from several HBCUs for training on Gallup's Clifton Strengths Framework, with a focus on becoming Gallup certified strengths coaches. Organizers say the program aims to equip participants to lead strengths-based initiatives on their campuses. I'm Mike Moore, along with Nicole Deal, on your home for 24/7 News, the Black Information Network.
1: Stories that matter.
9: The Department of Education is investigating 5 medical schools for allegedly promoting diversity in their admissions process.
2: To the black community.
4: 5 members of Congress introduced the Black Women's Equal Pay Day Act resolution to highlight the wage gap black women face in the U.S.
1: 24/7 News you can trust. The autopsy from the Dallas County Medical Examiner reports Daniel Irving, member of the high school swim team, did drown accidentally.
2: Is on the Black Information Network. 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
9: Why is there a racial wealth gap even when black Americans earn degrees, start their own businesses, and climb the corporate ladder? Higher education has long been promoted as a path to economic success. But a 2026 Urban Institute report suggests that earning a college degree alone is not enough to eliminate the racial wealth gap. Researchers found that education and entrepreneurship generally improve financial outcomes for black Americans. However, business owners and black professionals with degrees still report significantly lower net worth than their white counterparts with similar educational backgrounds. So what's the difference? Well, getting an education can increase your income, but researchers say wealth is influenced by factors like inherited assets, home ownership, investment opportunities, and family financial support and resources. As a result, 2 people with similar incomes can have vastly different financial positions. Money news at 24 and 54 minutes past each hour. I'm Nicole Deal on your home for Black News First, the Black Information Network.
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21: Home for 24/7 News, the Black Information Network. Happening today, the murder case against Black man and singer David continues in Los Angeles. David, whose real name is David Burke, is on trial for the murder of 14-year-old Celeste Hernandez, who was a known runaway, according to witness accounts. Now, the story goes, according to the DA, the two were in a relationship, and prosecutors say they have evidence that shows David killed the teen to hide that illegal relationship because it could cost him financially. He earned about $10 million between 2023 and 2025, according to testimony from his money manager who took the stand this week. Here's the attorney for the victim's family.
22: That was a bit of a jaw drop for the family. They told me outside the courtroom that they were shocked how much money that young man was earning.
21: Well, some people in the Black community in Mississippi are angry about what they feel like is the lack of transparency when it comes to the state's autopsy results in the Nolan Wells case. The 18-year-old Black teen was found dead near Horn Island, Mississippi, after a July 4th boating trip with a group of white friends. The family's independent autopsy came back undetermined, partly due to missing body organs and neck structures, according to the family's attorney, Ben Crump. The Jackson County DA, who's a white woman, now responding to criticism.
23: Our responsibility to Nolan and our community is to complete this investigation thoroughly, carefully, without compromise, supported by the evidence, and worthy of the confidence of the people we serve.
21: It was a viral moment captured on a cell phone camera in Minnesota, a woman calling a young Black autistic child the N-word at a park. That woman has now been found guilty of disorderly conduct, according to the Minnesota Star Tribune. They say a jury found Shyla Hendricks guilty and sentenced the 37-year-old to 200 hours of community service and a $1,000 fine. If you happen to be in Texas this weekend, you might want to stop by for the inaugural Cleo Hearn Memorial Texas Black Invitational Rodeo. The event honors the pioneering Black cowboy whose legacy helped open doors for generations of Black rodeo athletes. I'm Tammy Eswick on your home for Black News First, the Black Information Network. Now here's your Washington Roundup.
24: More than 1.5 million cartons of eggs are being recalled over possible salmonella contamination. The voluntary recall from Midwest Poultry Services affects brown and white shell eggs sold under brands including Kroger, Simple Truth, Brookshire's, Country Morning, and Sunup's in Texas, Oklahoma, Arkansas, Louisiana, New Mexico, and Mississippi. No illnesses have been reported, but the FDA is urging consumers to check their cartons and throw away any affected eggs. Salmonella can cause fever, diarrhea, and stomach cramps with young children, older adults, and people with weakened immune systems at the highest risk. For many families, especially those already facing barriers to affordable, healthy food, recalls like this can create additional challenges at the grocery store. That's your Healthy Minute. I'm Morgan Wood on the Black Information Network.
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0: BIN News This Hour, I'm Andrea Coleman. Coming up, the black community is rejecting the cause of death of a black teen whose body was found hanging from a tree. Plus,
3: I think the main thing that people have to realize, and the young people realize in particular, is that we did not get this far by ourselves. And the work of our ancestors, the blood, the sweat, and the tears that they shed for 400 years in this country is how we've gotten to the point and the places that we are.
0: After much pushback by black Tennesseans, a new map is approved by the courts. And on the day of the big LeBron James announcement, President Trump is calling him a racist. But first, here's BIN News Now.
5: Secretary of State Marco Rubio is warning Iran that any attack on the United States will bring an overwhelming response.
6: I saw Araghchi, their foreign minister, who the other day say or something about their policies, an eye for an eye. The president's policy is a head for an eye.
5: Speaking at a summit in the Philippines, Rubio said tensions remain high as both Washington and Tehran accuse each other of violating a ceasefire reached last month. The family of Corey Ruiz, who was fatally shot by a Madison police officer during a struggle this week, has retained civil rights attorney Ben Crump. The shooting remains under investigation, and the officers involved have been placed on administrative leave. And the Flamingo Las Vegas is set to open a new immersive exhibit dedicated to boxing legend Mike Tyson. The attraction will use virtual reality, holograms, and interactive technology to explore the highs and lows of Tyson's life and career. Get BIN News Now on demand 24/7 on the iHeartRadio app. Here's Terry McCready.
0: Some black residents in Charlotte, North Carolina are trying to get police there to reopen the case of Juliana Nazita. The 18-year-old black teen was found hanging from a tree at a church in Charlotte several days after she went missing in April. This week, the Charlotte Metropolitan Police Department announced her official cause of death as suicide, ending their investigation. The classification has angered some city residents and at least two city council members who questioned the thoroughness of the investigation. Ray Harrington, the city's new black mayor, has announced his confidence in the police department and their final conclusion. One social media user, however, is encouraging people to sign a petition and a move to have officials there reopen the case. So far, the effort has garnered 2,600 signatures. Federal judges are allowing Tennessee's new congressional map to take effect. The three-judge panel denied a request to block the Republican-drawn districts before the August primary. The map divides Memphis and the state's former majority black congressional district among three districts. It is the former district state representative Justin Pearson is running to represent. When appearing on MS Now after the new map was drawn, Pearson, who is black, remained optimistic.
3: We can continue to build power. And in this moment in time, that is where we are seeing a mass mobilization of people, unlike anything that we've seen recently, at least in Tennessee history, but likely across the South, to organize, to mobilize, to activate, to register more voters, but then to make sure they get to the polls. They've broken up all these districts thinking that we're not going to be able to compete in them, but we are, and we're going to win. And so what the devil means for bad, God's going to turn into good. But I do know that the history of our ancestors is our encouragement for why we have to fight and why we will win.
0: Judges say the plaintiffs presented no direct evidence that race motivated the changes and are unlikely to win the case. The Memphis voters and civil rights groups challenging the map say it unlawfully weakens black voting power. Well, as you have likely heard by now, LeBron James is signing with the Philadelphia 76ers. At the White House today, President Trump was asked who is the better all-time great, LeBron or Michael Jordan.
7: Well, Michael Jordan's a guy that's a friend of mine, play golf with him. He's a really good guy. And I think LeBron is, maybe he's a racist, but maybe he doesn't like Trump. I don't know, but I only like people that like me.
0: Well, James made his announcement earlier in the day on X. ESPN says it's a two-year deal worth $8 million. James said he was pretty sure he played his last game, but after some thought, he believes he can help bring a championship back to the city of Philadelphia. This is BIN News This Hour. Be sure to follow us wherever you get your podcast. I'm Andrea Coleman on the Black Information Network, home of Black News First.
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15: I'm Mike Island on your home for Black News First, the Black Information Network. Friends, family, and community leaders continue to honor the memory of a fallen soldier who sacrificed for her country. She is 28-year-old Sergeant Angel Rampersad of Queens. According to News 4, she was killed in action during an Iranian strike on her base in Jordan. She was born in Trinidad and raised in Queens, News 4 says. Rampersad is one of four soldiers killed in the attack. Queensboro President Donovan Richards says that people's opinion of the war matters little in the case of someone who answered the call and gave their life.
16: Angel was a hero, plain and simple. No matter what you think of this war, what is not up for debate is the bravery it takes to enlist like Angel did 7 years ago.
15: Queensboro President Richards, who is African-American, spoke of Sergeant Rampersad's family at a recent vigil held in her honor.
16: To Angel's wife, her parents, sister, and loved ones, we thank you. Thank you for your sacrifice, because it is a sacrifice. She made the ultimate sacrifice.
15: News 4 reports a statement from the family says, in part, that Angel was a gentle giant, loved her family fiercely, and will live on in the hearts of everyone she touched. Cities around the country, especially in those cities' Black communities, are updating municipal laws, issuing fines, and holding negligent property owners accountable for unkept or abandoned structures. Neighborhood groups in cities like Philadelphia, Pennsylvania, Memphis, Tennessee, and Cleveland, Ohio, are utilizing grant funds to organize trash pickups. Detroit, Michigan is also taking big steps to clean up their communities, getting the city to tear down dangerous and vacant buildings near empty lots. An abandoned home next door to a 77-year-old woman has brought years of problems, including squatters and other safety concerns for her family and neighbors. After residents contacted the news, city officials stepped in and pledged action within 24 to 48 hours. Keith Butler, a district manager for the Detroit Department of Neighborhoods.
17: We're going to work with our special team to get anything boarded up, any occupants that's not supposed to be occupying the home as well. And then we'll work with our blight remediation team to clear as much of the blight and overgrowth and that sort of thing from the property immediately.
15: Butler, who is African-American, also says removing abandoned properties reduces crime hotspots. Many local police departments around the country reportedly are seeing better results using the latest available technology. Places like Louisville with their Metro Police in Kentucky. They say they are seeing more of an increase in solved murders with the help of a federal ballistic database. The National Integrated Ballistic Information Network is a technology that is helping investigators generate leads faster by connecting shell casings recovered at crime scenes to the gun that fired them and to other shootings linked to that same firearm. Tracy Stark says the shell casting of a gun is just like a fingerprint. Every fingerprint is different. Every weapon marking is different. Louisville Metro's homicide clearance rate is currently at 56% so far this year, which is the highest it has been in multiple years. Make the Black Information Network first on your car radio and iHeartRadio app presets.
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19: I heard Patti LaBelle talk about the time she was engaged to

0: expressed in this commentary are those of the author and do not necessarily represent those of BIN and its founding partners and employees. Now it's time to bring the funk with Roland S. Martin.
1: If you want to know how fraudulent Republicans are with this claim of being fiscal conservatives, all you have to do is look at this number. Steve Rattner, who's an analyst on MSNBC, economic analyst, a Wall Street financier. This is what he posted on social media. Under Trump, the debt held by the federal government has surpassed 100% of GDP, gross domestic product. By 2030, it'll shoot past its all-time record from World War II. Isn't that interesting? Now, Trump claimed, he was going to lower the federal government debt to $19 trillion. Not happen. Republicans, they yelled during Obama's presidency about the debt when they were dealing with federal government shutdowns. And they yelled about it during Biden. And all they talk about is being fiscal conservatives, watching our finances. Yet here they are, completely silent as the debt skyrockets under Trump. You know why? Because if you look at history, guess when the debt of America increases? Under Republican leadership. Guess when debt traditionally is cut? Under Democrats. Under Republicans, do you see job growth? No. Under Democratic administrations? Yes. So why is it that Republicans always seem to have a winning argument when it comes to the economy? Marketing. See, they tout big business. And people go, oh my goodness, they're supporting jobs. No, they're supporting stockholders getting more money back, not working class people. It's all a lie. I'm Roland Martin on the Black Information Network.
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4: Here's what's trending this hour. Israeli Prime Minister Benjamin Netanyahu is vowing a very forceful response if Iran attacks Israel. He told Fox News Sunday Morning Futures that if Iran attacks his country directly or indirectly through proxies, it will make a terrible mistake. Netanyahu's comments come just ahead of his visit to the White House this week as President Trump weighs U.S. military options in Iran. Trump has said he's close to a decision on whether to launch a massive attack on Iran. I'm Bree Wood with What's Trending.
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5: NBA superstar LeBron James is headed to the Philadelphia 76ers. According to ESPN, James is signing a two-year deal with Philly worth $8 million after deciding to move on from the Los Angeles Lakers. The four-time NBA champion joins a Sixers roster looking to make a deep playoff run. Meanwhile, in football news, the NFL has announced a date for Super Bowl 62 in Atlanta. The championship game will be played February 13th, 2028 at Mercedes-Benz Stadium. The date had previously been left off the league's calendar, sparking speculation that the NFL could move to an 18-game regular season as early as 2027. The league has not announced any changes to the current schedule. And the Flamingo Las Vegas is getting ready to debut an immersive experience centered on boxing legend Mike Tyson. The Iron Mike Legacy, the Mike Tyson Immersive Experience, will take visitors through the former heavyweight champion's life across seven interactive rooms featuring augmented reality, virtual reality, holograms, and projection mapping. Tyson says the attraction highlights both the highs and lows of his career and life. With the latest in sports, I'm Morgan Wood on the Black Information Network.
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5: In unfortunate entertainment news, the musician behind the Pink Panther theme song is dead. Plas Johnson passed away on Wednesday at his home in Los Angeles, California. The musician's children confirmed the news and said

0: damage courage and perseverance from Black students, families, and educators. The struggle for educational equality continues as access to quality schooling remains uneven across the country. Currently, California schools are more divided by wealth than those in most other states. Schools with more low-income students often have higher teacher turnover and lower achievement. Experts say redrawing district boundaries or sharing resources could help. A report by Brown's Promise, a nonprofit named for the Supreme Court case that ordered racial desegregation in schools, Brown versus Board of Education claims California has more economic segregation than racial segregation in schools. It ranks 25th in the country for dividing white students from Black, Hispanic, and Native American students. I'm Misty Jordan, looking back on the Black perspective of America 250 on the Black Information Network.
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6: At the direction of President Trump, dozens of countries are being hit with new U.S. tariffs. The latest tariffs are replacing the previous ones and range from 10 to 12.5%. The White House says the new tariffs are tied to the imports of goods made with forced labor. The U.S. Supreme Court struck down last year's tariffs. However, the president has consistently defended tariffs as a way to encourage companies to make products in the U.S. and give the U.S. more leverage in trade disputes. Meanwhile, Chick-fil-A says accounts from its loyalty program were affected last month by an automated attack. The company's One program was hacked using credentials obtained from a third-party source. The sensitive information included the last four digits of card numbers and other saved details like birthdays, email addresses, and passwords. The company says they forced logouts on affected accounts and removed any saved payment methods as soon as they learned about the breach. The company also restored affected Chick-fil-A One balances and added extra rewards to customer account. Money news at 24 and 54 minutes past each hour. I'm Nicole Deal on your home for Black News First, the Black Information Network.
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6: A former police officer in Tucson, Arizona, who is now the CEO of Black Line Security, is defying claims raised by Black attorney Ben Crump during a press conference regarding the death of Nolan Wells. Brandon Tatum argues that there is no evidence showing the case is racially motivated.
8: It is asinine that he would interject race into a situation where there's no evidence of race and there's no evidence of foul play. I think that every single person under the sound of my voice want to know what happened to Nolan Wells.
6: Appearing on Fox News, Tatum, who is also Black, says Crump was disrespectful to the family by presenting at the press conference when he was unprepared.
7: The man recently shot and killed by a police officer in Madison, Wisconsin, was remembered by hundreds of mourners who turned out Thursday night for a candlelight vigil. Authorities say there was a scuffle between cops and 38-year-old Corey Ruiz, who allegedly had a knife, and then three shots were fired. Jasmine Brown describes how she knew him.
9: A father, a son, a friend, a loved one.

0: and he's gone.
1: Four officers have been placed on leave pending the investigation. Their names have not been released. Meanwhile, Ruiz's family has hired Black civil rights attorney Ben Crump. In Tennessee, federal judges are allowing new congressional maps to take effect. A three-judge panel denied a request to block the Republican-drawn districts before the August primary. The map divides Memphis and the state's former majority Black congressional district into three districts. Judges say the plaintiffs presented no direct evidence that race motivated the changes. Memphis voters and civil rights groups who are challenging the map say it unlawfully weakens Black voting power.
2: And finally, the number of Ebola deaths in the Democratic Republic of Congo is now over 1,000. Health officials there have confirmed more than 2,500 cases since the African nation declared an epidemic 9 weeks ago. Conditions on the ground in Congo are said to be dire, with hospitals overwhelmed and many healthcare workers, including doctors, not getting paid. I'm Nicole Deal, along with Mike Moore, on your home for Black News First, the Black Information Network. Your Washington Roundup is next.
3: President Trump is imposing a new round of tariffs on imports from countries around the world, including the European Union. The new duties take effect as temporary 10% tariffs expire. The White House says the tariffs target countries that import goods made with forced labor, while President Trump continues to argue the measures help level the playing field for American workers and businesses. Meanwhile, Democrats are looking ahead to the next presidential race. The Democratic National Committee is meeting in Washington to vote on which states will hold the first contest of the 2028 presidential primary calendar. Party leaders say the order of those early states could play a major role in shaping the next Democratic nominee. That's your Washington Roundup. I'm Morgan Wood, your White House correspondent in Washington, D.C. on the Black Information Network. BINnews.com, your home for Black News First.
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7: I'm Bree Wood with BIN News Now. Protests continue in Madison, Wisconsin after a fatal officer-involved shooting last week. Demonstrators interrupted a news conference held by city leaders.
8: Well, if we can shut this down, you can stop talking because we don't want to hear anything you've been saying. They're going to say the same thing you all say every time a Black body gets shot down in this city.
7: Wisconsin's Department of Justice is investigating. A preliminary hearing continues in Los Angeles for singer David. Investigators testified that blood evidence and the DNA of 14-year-old Celeste Rivas Hernandez were found in the singer's Tesla and at his home. Prosecutors say multiple items, including air fresheners, tarps, and other materials, were recovered. And South Carolina Democratic gubernatorial nominee Jermaine Johnson is aiming to make history as the state's first Black governor, arguing that voters are ready for a new direction and broader economic opportunity. Get BIN News Now on demand 24/7 on the iHeartRadio app.
9: I'm Kevin Brown on your home for 24/7 News, the Black Information Network. The man shot and killed by a Madison, Wisconsin police officer was being remembered by hundreds of mourners. NBC correspondent Sakil Brewster reports more is being learned about the officer-involved shooting.
10: New video capturing the deadly confrontation between Madison, Wisconsin police and Corey Ruiz. Captured on camera in Madison, Wisconsin. A police officer fatally shooting the 38-year-old who investigators say was armed with a knife.
9: There's new video of a scuffle between police and 38-year-old Corey Ruiz.
10: Police appear to struggle with him. They say Ruiz pulled out a knife and injured one officer. Authorities say a taser was deployed, but it was not successful. Then three shots are heard.
9: Police say Ruiz was taken to a hospital but did not survive. Four officers are being placed on leave pending the investigation. Madison Mayor Satya Rhodes Conway told a news conference she has questions and concerns about what happened.
0: You should not lose your life as a result of an encounter with law enforcement.
9: Tropical Storm Bertha is now in the history books after failing to make much of a name for itself after being downgraded. NBC's Priscilla Thompson reports the disorganized storm moved through the Houston area.
11: The Gulf Coast has been largely spared from Bertha. Some residents in Texas are still preparing to hunker down.
12: I am getting ready to go to the grocery store, and I'm getting ready to load up on water and whatever I'm going to need for the next couple of days.
11: With some minor coastal flooding and rip currents possible along the immediate coast in the coming days.
9: Organizers are rallying supporters nationwide to join the March on Washington 2026, Defend the Vote, on August 28, focusing on voting rights, economic justice, and civic engagement. The event, led by the National Action Network and the Drum Major Institute, aims to echo the historic 1963 March on Washington for Jobs and Freedom. Reverend Al Sharpton urges participation, emphasizing the importance of protecting voting rights and continuing the fight for civil rights. Transportation options are available, including free bus rides from the National Action Network Greater Baltimore Chapter for the first 250 registrants. The event seeks to send a message of progress and unity, emphasizing the need to defend the right to vote. A nun in Texas, Sister Leticia Ubuaja, was detained by U.S. Immigration and Customs Enforcement officers while on her way to church near the U.S.-Mexico border. She'd been granted protection from removal to Nigeria due to the risk of torture. After her detention, Congress members intervened on her behalf, and she was ultimately released. Ubuaja spoke out about her experience, highlighting the uncertainty faced by others in similar situations and criticizing the aggressive immigration tactics under the Trump administration. Despite being grateful for the support she received, she emphasized the need to speak out for others still facing similar challenges. For more news impacting the Black community, listen to the Black Information Network on the iHeartRadio app or log on to BINnews.com. 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I'm Kevin Brown on your home for Black News First, the Black Information Network.
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16: I'm Mike Island on your home for Black News First, the Black Information Network. The slaying of a DoorDash driver in Pennsylvania is rattling a community reportedly regarded by its residents as quiet. According to WCAU, a DoorDash driver was shot and killed in King Sessing, Pennsylvania. A 15-year-old boy has been arrested and charged with murder, police say. Zaka Johnson, who is African American, was apprehended as a result of an extensive investigation linked to his other crimes, police say. An unidentified neighbor tells NBC 10 what he saw and heard.
17: And then after that, I heard like, I thought it was like a firecracker, but it was deeper than that. It was like force, boom, boom, boom.
16: And this neighbor tells NBC 10 he feels this is just something we have to live with.
17: You got to live, you got a family, you know. He was doing his job. Sorry he passed, but you got to live. It's rough out here. Everywhere you go, and people say, it's quiet in here, quiet there. It can happen anywhere.
16: Police believe the shooting was targeted. Johnson is being held in a juvenile justice services center without bail. Federal investigators say more child predators are being identified and arrested across the nation. FBI Detroit Assistant Special Agent in Charge Marty D'Amico in Southeast Michigan says technology has expanded the ways offenders can target children online, but it has also helped law enforcement track them down.
18: I think it's twofold. These predators are very prevalent, but what's become more, I guess, better for us, a better way to identify them is we're putting this public awareness out there.
16: D'Amico points to the FBI's Endangered Child Alert Program, launched in 2004 as a key tool in identifying suspects involved in child sexual abuse and child exploitation cases.
18: It's incumbent upon us as law enforcement, as parents, as family members, as the community, to make sure that we understand what our kids are doing.
16: He also urges parents and guardians to closely monitor who their children are communicating with online and what they're doing on social media and other digital platforms. Meanwhile, leaders in Tennessee are proposing some changes in how juveniles are disciplined while they are in detention. A proposed ordinance would further limit the use of seclusion and expand rehabilitation-focused practices at the Youth Justice and Education Center in Memphis, Tennessee. The ordinance, sponsored by Commissioner Erica Sugarman, received favorable recommendation from the Shelby County Commission's Law Enforcement, Corrections, and Courts Committee. The director of the Shelby County Division of Corrections is Anthony Alexander.
19: We make significant changes in the operational standards for the Youth Justice and Education Center in reducing seclusion and definitely not using seclusion as a punishment.
16: Alexander, who is African American, says they've made operational changes since taking control of the detention center. This African American community member tells WHBQ that she feels many things have to be in place to see a real change in the juveniles.
20: So if you have a different reform, even if they're locked up in the jailing system, there are certain programs that need to be in place so that they can have a better opportunity to come out of this system reformed.
16: If approved, it would establish stricter rules governing seclusion and require practices aimed at rehabilitation over punishment. I'm Mike Island on your home for Black News First, the Black Information Network. Punishment.
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7: The opinions, beliefs, and viewpoints expressed in this commentary are those of the author and do not necessarily represent those of BIN and its founding partners and employees.
8: I'm James T. Harris, and I have something to say. MS Now just aired a segment about the 1898 white supremacist coup in Wilmington, North Carolina. They talked about racism. They talked about violence. They talked about white supremacy as a through line in American history. But they somehow left out one critical fact. The men who organized the coup were Democrats, not Republicans, Democrats. That isn't a talking point. That's the historical record. You can verify them for yourself. The Wilmington coup wasn't carried out by some vague force of hatred. It was part of an organized Democratic Party campaign to overthrow an elected multiracial government, drive Black leaders from power, and restore white Democratic control of North Carolina. Those aren't my opinions. Those are the historical facts. Yet Al Sharpton and his guest compared Donald Trump's 2016 election to that violent coup. Now stop right there. Donald Trump won an election. The white supremacists in Wilmington destroyed one. Those are not the same thing. Now, political parties and coalitions have changed over time, but history doesn't change, and history should never be edited to fit today's political talking points. In 1898, the people carrying out that coup were Democrats. If you're going to lecture America about white supremacy, then tell the whole story. Don't erase the party label because it doesn't fit today's political narrative. History deserves better than selective storytelling. The real lesson of Wilmington isn't that every Republican victory is rooted in racism. The real lesson is that truth matters, and leaving out inconvenient facts isn't history. It's propaganda. I'm James T. Harris for the Black Information Network.
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10: Here's what's trending this hour. A federal appeals court has ruled that President Trump cannot move forward with his executive order aimed at tightening mail-in voting rules. The First Circuit Court of Appeals upheld a lower court injunction obtained by several Democratic-led states. The Justice Department argued legal challenges were premature because agencies had not finalized implementation plans, but the appeals court rejected that argument, leaving the order blocked for now. I'm Bree Wood with what's trending.
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27: HBCU students returning to Tuskegee University this fall will be greeted with a new set of campus expectations. The Alabama HBCU is rolling out updated policies covering dress, classroom attendance, and cell phone use. Under the new rules, students will be expected to dress professionally for certain campus events, while revealing clothing, bedroom slippers, bonnets, and do-rags will not be allowed in classrooms, dining facilities, or official university settings. Cell phones must be off during class unless an instructor says otherwise, and the school says attendance requirements will also be more strictly enforced. University President Dr. Mark Brown says the changes aren't meant to punish students, but to better prepare them for the professional world after graduation. With the latest in HBCU news, I'm Morgan Wood on the Black Information Network, BINnews.com, your home for Black news first.
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27: Studios is making a major investment in virtual production to help keep film jobs in Georgia. The studio is partnering with Synopse Virtual Production to transform one of its Atlanta sound stages by the end of the year. The upgrade includes a 23-foot tall LED wall stretching nearly 200 feet plus overhead LED panels. Perry says the technology will cut travel and set building costs while keeping crews working. The facility will also be available to outside film and television productions. Elsewhere in entertainment news, South African star Tyla is revealing the track list for her upcoming album, A-Pop. She unveiled the song titles in a backlight video, spray painting each one in neon colors. The project includes the singles Bliss, Is It, She Did It Again, featuring Zara Larsson, and It Is Love. A-Pop drops July 24th. With the latest in entertainment news, I'm Morgan Wood on the Black Information Network. BINnews.com, your home for Black news first.
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17: We begin in Memphis, Tennessee. Police there say they've arrested and charged the man with first-degree murder in the death of a Black woman. The suspect is Colin Carter. Police found the decomposing body of Teresa Long inside of her apartment. Fox 13 is reporting cops were called to the apartment to check on Long's welfare. Surveillance cameras located throughout the apartment complex provided key evidence in the arrest of Carter, according to police. This Black neighbor says she's happy the cameras were on the property.
28: I feel that it's worth it because I don't really see how much privacy that we're giving up. If it's saving our lives and saving somebody else's life or a prior crime or a crime that just happens, I believe it's worth it.
17: The suspect is in custody at the Shelby County Jail. Investigators have not released a possible motive.
29: Now
18: now to Maryland, where a black 16-year-old, Keith James Jr., is being held without bail after allegedly shooting and killing two siblings in Gwin Oak, Maryland.
1: The two siblings are 15-year-old Giovanna Myrie and her 9-year-old brother, Steve Allen. The siblings were found dead on July 7th. Charging documents suggest a possible motive is related to a relationship between Myrie and James. The suspect, James, appeared in court for the first time since his arrest, and his attorney emphasized his client's presumption of innocence. The investigation is ongoing, and James will make an initial appearance in court if indicted. I'm Mike Island on the Black Information Network.
18: Federal Bureau of Investigation officials say more child predators are being arrested nationwide and in Southeast Michigan. FBI Detroit Assistant Special Agent in Charge Marty D'Amico was asked if the uptick is because there are more predators out there or are more of them being caught.
4: I think it's twofold. These predators are very prevalent, but what's become more, I guess, better for us, a better way to identify them is we're putting this public awareness out there.
18: D'Amico says their Endangered Child Alert program that launched in 2004 to help identify people involved in child sexual abuse and the production of child pornography has been very helpful. He says predators have more venues than ever before. According to the Lawsuit Information Center, black children had the highest rate of sexual abuse and assault, followed by Hispanics.
16: Also in Detroit, Michigan, the wait for a second bridge between Detroit and Canada, it's almost over. The Gordie Howe International Bridge is scheduled to open Monday after 8 years of construction and over 25 years of planning.
19: We estimate it to be about $20,000 to $25,000 a month just in savings with this new bridge.
16: That was Transport Vice President Mohammed Saidi speaking there. Tolls for the bridge will be less than half of what the Ambassador Bridge charges for commercial trucks and over a dollar cheaper for passenger vehicles. And finally, the Thurgood Marshall College Fund's Heroes Program recently hosted participants from several HBCUs for training on Gallup's Clifton Strengths Framework, with a focus on becoming Gallup-certified strengths coaches. Organizers say the program aims to equip participants to lead strengths-based initiatives on their campuses. I'm Mike Moore, along with Nicole Deal, on your home for 24/7 News, the Black Information Network.
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16: The 16th annual HBCU Philanthropy Symposium, focused on sustaining historically black colleges and university in the face of changing funding landscapes.
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2: From Hampton Roads to the heart.
18: At the direction of President Trump, dozens of countries are being hit with new U.S. tariffs. The latest tariffs are replacing the previous ones and range from 10 to 12.5%. The White House says the new tariffs are tied to the imports of goods made with forced labor. The U.S. Supreme Court struck down last year's tariffs. However, the president has consistently defended tariffs as a way to encourage companies to make products in the U.S. and give the U.S. more leverage in trade disputes. Meanwhile, Chick-fil-A says accounts from its loyalty program were affected last month by an automated attack. The company's One program was hacked using credentials obtained from a third-party source. The sensitive information included the last four digits of card numbers and other saved details like birthdays, email addresses, and passwords. The company says they forced logouts on affected accounts and removed any safe payment methods as soon as they learned about the breach. The company also restored affected Chick-fil-A One balances and added extra rewards to customer accounts. Money news at 24 and 54 minutes past each hour. I'm Nicole Deal on your home for Black News First, the Black Information Network.
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18: In California, a key piece of evidence in the murder case against Black singer David could be an inflatable pool. The singer, whose real name is David Burke, is accused of murdering 14-year-old Celeste Rivas Hernandez and dismembering her body. A criminalist with the LAPD recently testified at the preliminary hearing, saying a blue inflatable pool was found in the garage of Burke's rented home in the Hollywood Hills. Lisa Lejendro says three missing pieces from the pool match material fragments on the clothes Rivas Hernandez was wearing when she died. She says they fit together like a jigsaw puzzle.
16: It's been a month since two devastating earthquakes in Venezuela left over 5,000 people dead and tens of thousands missing. South Florida's Global Empowerment Mission is working around the clock to send over 2 million pounds of food and medical supplies to survivors.
0: Every day we have things arriving between planes and containers have already started leaving. They should be en route and arriving first July 31st. Should be the first round of containers arriving, but we're constantly sending every week.
16: GEM Logistics Director Billy Richard says they cannot do it alone. Donations can be made at globalempowermentmission.org. In other news, the Washington Post says the CDC is now connecting cyclospora cases from Illinois, Kansas, Oklahoma, and Pennsylvania to the nationwide outbreak. Cyclosporiasis causes nausea, vomiting, diarrhea, and other symptoms, and has already been traced to scores of illnesses in Indiana, Kentucky, Michigan, Ohio, and West Virginia. The report claims federal investigators are linking the outbreak to shredded lettuce served at Taco Bell restaurants in those states.
18: And finally, the FDA says roughly 1.5 million cartons of eggs are being recalled because of possible salmonella contamination. The voluntary recall was put out by Midwest Poultry Services for brown and white shell eggs. The eggs were sold under several brands, including Kroger and Brookshire's in Texas, Oklahoma, Arkansas, Louisiana, and New Mexico. I'm Nicole Deal, along with Mike Moore, on your home for Black News First, the Black Information Network. Your Healthy Minute is next.
27: More than 1.5 million cartons of eggs are being recalled over possible salmonella contamination. The voluntary recall from Midwest Poultry Services affects brown and white shell eggs sold under brands including Kroger, Simple Truth, Brookshire's, Country Morning, and Sunup's in Texas, Oklahoma, Arkansas, Louisiana, New Mexico, and Mississippi. No illnesses have been reported, but the FDA is urging consumers to check their cartons and throw away any affected eggs. Salmonella can cause fever, diarrhea, and stomach cramps with young children, older adults, and people with weakened immune systems at the highest risk. For many families, especially those already facing barriers to affordable, healthy food, recalls like this can create additional challenges at the grocery store. That's your Healthy Minute. I'm Morgan Wood on the Black Information Network.
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8: BIN News this hour. I'm Andrea Coleman. Coming up...
9: We cannot allow another individual, particularly a young Black man's death, go uninvestigated. We have seen this happen over the years, not only in Mississippi, but across the country.
8: The comments of a Black civil rights leader regarding the Nolan Wells investigation spurs a massive response from some of Mississippi's top elected officials. And
10: they murdered my baby. They murdered my baby. My baby didn't see it coming.
6: grief and a push for justice after an 18-year-old is found dead in a house belonging to the husband of a Black congressional leader. But first, here's BIN News Now.
10: A new crime report shows a mixed picture across Texas. Austin recorded the nation's largest increase in homicides over the past 7 years. Bob Leonard of Combined Law Enforcement Associations of Texas.
11: No surprise. This goes back a couple of years when the city made the foolish decision to defund the police.
10: Most other major Texas cities saw murder rates decline, with Dallas also reporting a year-over-year increase. Court-appointed defense attorneys in Wayne County, Michigan, are set to go on strike after contract talks broke down with the Neighborhood Defender Service. The dispute centers on health care benefits and wages, with attorneys and support staff planning to picket outside Detroit's Criminal Justice Center. And Destiny's Child fans may soon have new music to enjoy. Former manager Matthew Knowles says Beyonce, Kelly Rowland, and Michelle Williams are involved in several upcoming remixes, with new releases expected within the next 30 days. Get BIN News Now on demand 24/7 on the iHeartRadio app.
6: This statement by NAACP President Derek Johnson is causing quite a stir.
9: So narrative matters in this case. And we're saying that in Nolan Wells' situation, the narrative should not be it was an accident before there was an investigation. The narrative should not be the words of individuals who went on the boat to the island with him, but they came without him, but with his cell phone, and you don't investigate those individuals. We're not accusing anyone of anything other than the state of Mississippi and local officials. We're accusing them of being derelict in their duties to follow up and to ensure that regardless of what happened, that there was a proper investigation so that this family and that community could be assured that if anyone was involved, they would be held accountable.
6: According to Baller Alert, Governor Tate Reeves, Congressman Mike Azell, and State Senator Jeremy England are all expressing their support of and confidence in Jackson County Sheriff John Ledbetter. All of the men are white Republicans. Johnson made his comments during the press conference held earlier this week at the NAACP National Convention in Chicago, where the results of an independent autopsy of Wells' body were announced. During the briefing, Wells' parents spoke of not being updated on the investigation and how local officials said Wells died from an accidental drowning before an investigation was completed. Wells, who was Black, was found dead in the water on July 6th just off Horn Island, where he was on a boating trip with friends for the 4th of July. His friends, who are all white, reportedly told police he didn't make the return trip that day with them after he met a girl at a party. A mother in Boston is grieving the death of her 18-year-old daughter. The body of Lainey Ocasio's daughter, Yoselini Marte, was found in a home in Boston that belongs to Conan Harris, the husband of Congresswoman Ayanna Pressley. Ocasio vows to seek justice for her daughter.
12: My daughter didn't deserve this. My daughter did not deserve this. And it's all going to come out to light. Everything's going to come out. I have not seen my baby. I have not seen her laid out yet. It has not hit me yet. I'm not grieving yet. I'm hoping and I'm praying, and I will do my best to get justice for my daughter.
6: The house, which is listed as a rental property for Harris, is also up for sale. Police say Marte died from a single gunshot wound to the head, her mother saying her daughter would not have committed suicide. The official cause and manner of death are yet to be determined. This is BIN News This Hour. Be sure to follow us wherever you get your podcast. I'm Andrea Coleman on the Black Information Network, home of Black News First.
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23: I'm Mike Island on your home for Black News First, the Black Information Network. Friends, family, and community leaders continue to honor the memory of a fallen soldier who sacrificed for her country. She is 28-year-old Sergeant Angel Rampersad of Queens. According to News 4, she was killed in action during an Iranian strike on her base in Jordan. She was born in Trinidad and raised in Queens, News 4 says. Rampersad is one of four soldiers killed in the attack. Queensboro President Donovan Richards says that people's opinion of the war matters little in the case of someone who answered the call and gave their life.
24: Angel was a hero, plain and simple. No matter what you think of this war, what is not up for debate is the bravery it takes to enlist like Angel did 7 years ago.
23: Queensboro President Richards, who is African-American, spoke of Sergeant Rampersad's family at a recent vigil held in her honor.
24: To Angel's wife, her parents, sister, and loved ones, we thank you. Thank you for your sacrifice, because it is a sacrifice. She made the ultimate sacrifice.
23: News 4 reports a statement from the family says, in part, that Angel was a gentle giant, loved her family fiercely, and will live on in the hearts of everyone she touched. Cities around the country, especially in those cities' black communities, are updating municipal laws, issuing fines, and holding negligent property owners accountable for unkept or abandoned structures. Neighborhood groups in cities like Philadelphia, Pennsylvania, Memphis, Tennessee, and Cleveland, Ohio, are utilizing grant funds to organize trash pickups. Detroit, Michigan is also taking big steps to clean up their communities, getting the city to tear down dangerous and vacant buildings near empty lots. An abandoned home next door to a 77-year-old woman has brought years of problems, including squatters and other safety concerns for her family and neighbors. After residents contacted the news, city officials stepped in and pledged action within 24 to 48 hours. Keith Butler, a district manager for the Detroit Department of Neighborhoods.
25: We're going to work with our special team to get anything boarded up, any occupants that's not supposed to be occupying the home as well. And then we'll work with our blight remediation team to clear as much of the blight and overgrowth and that sort of thing from the property immediately.
23: Butler, who is African-American, also says removing abandoned properties reduces crime hotspots. Many local police departments around the country reportedly are seeing better results using the latest available technology. Places like Louisville with their Metro Police in Kentucky. They say they are seeing more of an increase in solved murders with the help of a federal ballistic database. The National Integrated Ballistic Information Network is a technology that is helping investigators generate leads faster by connecting shell casings recovered at crime scenes to the gun that fired them, and to other shootings linked to that same firearm. Tracy Stark says the shell casting of a gun is just like a fingerprint. Every fingerprint is different. Every weapon marking is different. Louisville Metro's homicide clearance rate is currently at 56% so far this year, which is the highest it has been in multiple years. I'm Mike Island on your home for Black News First, the Black Information Network.
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31: Cell phones have been an integral part of connecting our modern world. But did you know a black nuclear engineer pioneered the technology for them? Henry Thomas Sampson was born in 1934 in Jackson, Mississippi. He earned his bachelor's degree in chemical engineering from Purdue University in 1956, followed by his master's degree from UCLA in 1961 and his PhD shortly after. In 1971, Henry Sampson created the Gamma Electric Cell. It's a device which produced long-lasting power to satellites. Sampson's innovation caught the attention of the Motorola Company, which then placed his patented technology into their telephones. This eventually led to the very first telephone calls being made using cell phones. Henry Sampson passed on June 4th, 2015. His genius and black excellence helped create the globally connected world we share today. This is Tammy Eswick for the Black Information Network.
32: 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I'm Mike Strautmanis, and my history lives here.
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33: Here's what's trending this hour. LeBron James is headed to Philadelphia. The NBA superstar has signed a reported 2-year, $8 million deal with the 76ers, ending months of speculation about his future. James says he thought he had played his last game, but ultimately decided he could help bring a championship to Philly. He also thanked the cities of Miami, Cleveland, and Los Angeles, where he spent the last 8 seasons with the Lakers and won an NBA title in 2020. I'm Bree Wood with what's trending.
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2: NBA superstar LeBron James is headed to the Philadelphia 76ers. According to ESPN, James is signing a two-year deal with Philly worth $8 million after deciding to move on from the Los Angeles Lakers. The four-time NBA champion joins a Sixers roster looking to make a deep playoff run. Meanwhile, in football news, the NFL has announced a date for Super Bowl 62 in Atlanta. The championship game will be played February 13th, 2028 at Mercedes-Benz Stadium. The date had previously been left off the league's calendar, sparking speculation that the NFL could move to an 18-game regular season as early as 2027. The league has not announced any changes to the current schedule. And the Flamingo Las Vegas is getting ready to debut an immersive experience centered on boxing legend Mike Tyson. The Iron Mike Legacy, the Mike Tyson Immersive Experience, will take visitors through the former heavyweight champion's life across seven interactive rooms featuring augmented reality, virtual reality, holograms, and projection mapping. Tyson says the attraction highlights both the highs and lows of his career and life. With the latest in sports, I'm Morgan Wood on the Black Information Network.
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33: Well, Jay-Z is back in court, this time seeking to prevent a $119,000 judgment from being erased through bankruptcy proceedings. The music mogul has filed legal papers in the bankruptcy case of Lily Coley, the grandmother of Rymer Satterthwaite, the man who has for years claimed Jay-Z is his biological father. According to court filings, Jay-Z argues the debt should remain intact because it stems from what his attorneys describe as fraudulent statements and misrepresentations directed at him over a decade-long legal dispute. Coley is asking the court to dismiss Jay-Z's petition on procedural grounds. And in more entertainment news, Sean Diddy Combs has reportedly been placed in solitary confinement following a fight with another inmate at the Federal Correction Institution in Fort Dix, New Jersey, where he is serving a 50-month prison sentence. Reports indicate the altercation began after an inmate allegedly insulted Combs, leading to a physical confrontation before prison staff intervened. Federal prison officials declined to comment on the reported incident. Combs has been housed at the low-security New Jersey facility since his transfer from a federal detention center in Brooklyn. With the latest in entertainment at 17 and 47 minutes past each hour, I'm Bree Wood on the Black Information Network, your home for Black news first.
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8: Deal on the Black Information Network, taking a look at another aspect of America at 250, a Black perspective. With the end of Reconstruction, a new era of segregation and disenfranchisement emerged. Jim Crow laws, deeply embedded in statutes and social customs, codified racial inequality and limited Black freedom in almost every aspect of life. Stephen Hahn is a former history professor at Pennsylvania University. In a previous interview with NBC News, he said this.
9: They encode white supremacy through the

0: Nation continues to shape America's pursuit of justice and equality, even after 250 years. I'm Nicole Deal with another Black Perspective of America 250 on the Black Information Network.
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0: There are lots of programs aimed at increasing home ownership, but Black Americans continue to face a significant gap when it comes to owning a home. Census and Federal Reserve data shows Black home ownership remains around 44%, and white home ownership is around 75%. Housing experts point to several influential factors, including higher mortgage denial rates, home prices on the rise, limited access to capital or generational wealth, and the challenge of saving for a down payment. For many families, monthly rent payments are comparable to paying a mortgage. But again, making those higher rent payments makes it more difficult to save money for down payment and closing costs. And the problem is bigger than just housing. Home ownership is one of the ways families build wealth and pass assets to future generations. So be diligent about your finances, because financial literacy is the key to closing the financial wealth gap and becoming a homeowner. Money news at 24 and 54 minutes past each hour. I'm Nicole Deal on your home for Black News First, the Black Information Network.
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6: Yes, back on your home for 24/7 news, the Black Information Network. Illinois is honoring the legacy of a 14-year-old Black boy who was killed by three white men because he whistled at a white woman. Governor J.B. Pritzker signed legislation into law that makes July 25th Emmett Till Day in Illinois. Till's brave mother, Mamie Till Mobley, who allowed her Chicago-born child to visit relatives in Mississippi, had an open casket because she wanted the world to know what those men did to her baby. His death was one of several precursors to the civil rights movement.
7: By signing this legislation, we ensure that the lives of Emmett Till and Mamie Till Mobley will not be forgotten. Their story will continue to be told. Their legacy will continue to challenge us to be better.
6: New Orleans residents met this week with some of their local representatives to figure out how state funding cuts will affect the Democratic stronghold. Now, this comes as the Republican legislature has been seen as pushing to take control of the majority Black city's affairs, from reducing the size of its courts to $30 million in New Orleans projects that are being cut to redistricting. Here's State Senator Jimmy Harris via Fox 8.
8: Understand this. There were some within the Democratic Party that wanted to move the seat from New Orleans to Baton Rouge. We stood up and was like, that will never happen.
6: Howard University is facing backlash after the HBCU unenrolled hundreds of students after they missed a July 10th deadline to pay tuition. Some students complained that it wasn't their fault because they were waiting for scholarship money and military benefits. The school responded on their website saying they're reviewing information related to the anticipated financial aid. North Texas has a new conflict resolution initiative that started in the wake of the Carmelo Anthony trial. It's called Walk Away. It was announced this week. Anthony was convicted of murdering Austin Metcalf at a Frisco truck.

0: Track meet just last year. Here's Bruce Carter, who started the initiative via NBC5.
1: I believe at that point, if one or the other or both would have walked away, one young man would be alive, another one be incarcerated.
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2: President Trump is announcing a commitment from major utilities and companies that consumers will not bear the extra electricity costs of the AI data center expansions across the United States. Speaking from the EPA headquarters, Trump detailed the updated ratepayer protection pledge meant to reduce the burden of potentially skyrocketing electric bills for consumers while still keeping an edge in the AI race.
3: Under this groundbreaking plan, America's largest tech companies have formally committed to fund or build all energy infrastructure required to meet the demand they are placing on the grid.
2: Trump said the plan includes letting the tech companies build their own power plants. The White House says major utilities, including NextEra and Duke Energy, have signed on to the ratepayer protection pledge, along with Google, Microsoft, Meta, Oracle, OpenAI, and Amazon. And that's your Washington Roundup. I'm Mike Moore on your home for 24/7 News, the Black Information Network.
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9: I'm Bree Wood with BIN News Now. Texas officials are warning that persistent flooding could worsen the spread of the New World screwworm, a flesh-eating parasite that threatens livestock. Agriculture Commissioner Sid Miller.
10: We're up to over 40 cases now. What we're doing is not working. The USDA has failed, in my opinion.
9: He says wet conditions help screwworm larvae survive, raising concerns for cattle producers across the state. New U.S. tariffs have taken effect on imports from dozens of countries. The Trump administration says the new duties target goods linked to forced labor, while President Trump argues tariffs are a key tool for protecting American industries and creating fairer trade conditions. And the CDC has linked 4 additional states to a nationwide cyclospora outbreak. Health officials say cases in Illinois, Kansas, Oklahoma, and Pennsylvania are now connected to an investigation involving shredded iceberg lettuce. Get BIN News Now on demand 24/7 on the iHeartRadio app.
0: I'm Vanessa Tyler on the Black Information Network, your home for Black News First. This kid is a mass killer and admitted it in a Georgia courtroom. Colt Gray entered his plea guilty to wanting to take out as many people in his high school as he could nearly 2 years ago. In the end, he killed fellow Black student Mason Shimmerhorn, another student, and 2 teachers at Appalachie High. He is 16 now, 14 when he brought the rifle to school with the intent to kill. In his mugshot then, he had the bright red Ronald McDonald hair. This day, hair black, cut short, glasses, suit jacket and tie, appearing studious. He told the judge he is now in his right mind and ready to face the music. But before he's sent away for likely the rest of his life, he had to hear from his victims, those who survived and the loved ones of those who did not, like Mason Shimmerhorn, the one Black student he gunned down in another of America's deadly school shootings.
11: Mason was so much more than a victim. He was a son, brother, grandson, and friend. she was deeply loved.
0: What makes this case really stand out is the killer's father is also serving time. His charge, second-degree murder for providing the firearm. He knew his son wasn't right. After all, the boy had a shrine in his bedroom to the school shooter who killed 17 at Marjory Stoneman Douglas High in Florida. Colt Gray left behind a notebook. Reportedly, his goal was to kill many more than that. Since he was 14 at the time, the death penalty is off the table. The judge must decide whether this 16-year-old facing life will ever be eligible for parole. A black woman found stabbed to death and covered in bleach, but that was more than 25 years ago. A case ice cold just got red hot with the arrest of a 65-year-old black man, Edward Russell Jr. Police in Hobart, Indiana, near Gary, say he killed Tanya Renee Armstrong. And police say that's not all he did. They say he is a prolific killer and tied to four other Indiana homicides from 2002. The victim's daughter never thought the case would ever be solved, and her feelings are all over the place.
12: I'm sad. I'm thankful, but I'm still, like, really hurt. I'm kind of mad.
0: She is clear about one thing, about her wish for the fate of the man accused of killing her mother 25 years ago.
12: I hope you get that chair.
0: And prison is a rough place, no matter who you are. Diddy is learning that. Reports are the rap mogul got into a fight with another inmate at the Jersey facility where he's being held. No word on if Diddy, who is 56, was injured or not, but reportedly he was thrown in solitary confinement. His release date is early 2028. 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
17: I'm Mike Island on your home for Black News First, the Black Information Network. The slaying of a DoorDash driver in Pennsylvania is rattling a community reportedly regarded by its residents as quiet. According to WCAU, a DoorDash driver was shot and killed in King Sessing, Pennsylvania. A 15-year-old boy has been arrested and charged with murder, police say. Zacha Johnson, who is African-American, was apprehended as a result of an extensive investigation linked to his other crimes, police say. An unidentified neighbor tells NBC 10 what he saw and heard.
18: And then after that, I heard, like, I thought it was like a firecracker, but it was deeper than that. It was like force, boom, boom, boom.
17: And this neighbor tells NBC 10 he feels this is just something we have to live with.
18: You got to live, you got a family, you know. He was doing his job. Sorry he passed, but you got to live. It's rough out here. Everywhere you go, and people say, it's quiet in here, quiet there. It can happen anywhere.
17: Police believe the shooting was targeted. Johnson is being held in a juvenile justice services center without bail. Federal investigators say more child predators are being identified and arrested across the nation. FBI Detroit Assistant Special Agent in Charge Marty D'Amico in Southeast Michigan says technology has expanded the ways offenders can target children online, but it has also helped law enforcement track them down.
19: I think it's twofold. These predators are very prevalent, but what's become more, I guess, better for us, a better way to identify them is we're putting this public awareness out there.
17: D'Amico points to the FBI's Endangered Child Alert Program, launched in 2004 as a key tool in identifying suspects involved in child sexual abuse and child exploitation cases.
19: It's incumbent upon us as law enforcement, as parents, as family members, as the community, to make sure that we understand what our kids are doing.
17: He also urges parents and guardians to closely monitor who their children are communicating with online and what they're doing on social media and other digital platforms. Meanwhile, leaders in Tennessee are proposing some changes in how juveniles are disciplined while they are in detention. A proposed ordinance would further limit the use of seclusion and expand rehabilitation-focused practices at the Youth Justice and Education Center in Memphis, Tennessee. The ordinance, sponsored by Commissioner Erica Sugarman, received favorable recommendation from the Shelby County Commission's Law Enforcement, Corrections, and Courts Committee. The director of the Shelby County Division of Corrections is Anthony Alexander.
20: We make significant changes in the operational standards for the Youth Justice and Education Center in reducing seclusion and definitely not using seclusion as a punishment.
17: Alexander, who is African American, says they have made operational changes since taking control of the detention center. This African American community member tells WHBQ that she feels many things have to be in place to see a real change in the juveniles.
21: So if you have a different reform, even if they're locked up in the jailing system, there are certain programs that need to be in place so that they can have a better opportunity to come out of this system reformed.
17: If approved, it would establish stricter rules governing seclusion and require practices aimed at rehabilitation over punishment. I'm Mike Island on your home for Black News First, the Black Information Network.
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6: Cell phones have been an integral part of connecting our modern world. But did you know a Black nuclear engineer pioneered the technology for them? Henry Thomas Sampson was born in 1934 in Jackson, Mississippi. He earned his bachelor's degree in chemical engineering from Purdue University in 1956, followed by his master's degree from UCLA in 1961 and his PhD shortly after. In 1971, Henry Sampson created the Gamma Electric Cell. It's a device which produced long-lasting power to satellites. Sampson's innovation caught the attention of the Motorola Company, which then placed his patented technology into their telephones. This eventually led to the very first telephone calls being made using cell phones. Henry Sampson passed on June 4th, 2015. His genius and Black excellence helped create the globally connected world we share today. This is Tammy Eswick for the Black Information Network.
26: 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I'm Mike Strautmanis, and my history lives here.
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27: He's headed to Philadelphia. The NBA superstar has signed a reported two-year, $8 million deal with the 76ers, ending months of speculation about his future. James says he thought he had played his last game, but ultimately decided he could help bring a championship to Philly. He also thanked the cities of Miami, Cleveland, and Los Angeles, where he spent the last eight seasons with the Lakers and won an NBA title in 2020. I'm Bree Wood with What's Trending.
14: Black Information Network, Eye on HBCUs, covering the latest news, sports, and events at our historically Black colleges and universities. 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
28: HBCU students returning to Tuskegee University this fall will be greeted with a new set of campus expectations. The Alabama HBCU is rolling out updated policies covering dress, classroom attendance, and cell phone use. Under the new rules, students will be expected to dress professionally for certain campus events, while revealing clothing, bedroom slippers, bonnets, and do-rags will not be allowed in classrooms, dining facilities, or official university settings. Cell phones must be off during class unless an instructor says otherwise, and the school says attendance requirements will also be more strictly enforced. University President Dr. Mark Brown says the changes aren't meant to punish students, but to better prepare them for the professional world after graduation. with the latest in HBCU news. I'm Morgan Wood on the Black Information Network, BINnews.com, your home for Black news first.
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30: The Hollywood Walk of Fame class of 2027 has been announced, and several music, television, and radio heavyweights are set to receive stars. Among the Black celebs being honored are Lil Wayne, Grandmaster Flash, real name Joseph Sadler, and The Breakfast Club's Charlamagne the God, real name Lenard McKelvey. Other honorees include actors Idris Elba, Delroy Lindo, David Alan Greer, actress Raven Simone, and actress Kiki Palmer, who had a sweet reaction when she heard the news. She was in total disbelief.
31: That's insane!
30: The Hollywood Chamber of Commerce unveiled the 32-member class on July 23rd. Ceremony dates have not yet been announced. And Alpha Kappa Alpha Sorority Incorporated has welcomed six new honorary members during its 72nd International Boule in Las Vegas. The inductees include actresses LaTanya Richardson Jackson, Sally Richardson Whitfield, and Pauletta Pearson Washington, along with vaccine scientist Dr. Kizmikia Corbett-Hilaire, tech executive Merlene Saintil, and Salesforce executive Robin Washington. With the latest in entertainment at 17 and 47 minutes past each hour, I'm Bree Wood on the Black Information Network, your home for Black news first.
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37: We begin in Memphis, Tennessee. Police there say they've arrested and charged the man with first-degree murder in the death of a Black woman. The suspect is Colin Carter. Police found the decomposing body of Teresa Long inside of her apartment. Fox 13 is reporting cops were called to the apartment to check on Long's welfare. Surveillance cameras located throughout the apartment complex provided key evidence in the arrest of Carter, according to police. This Black neighbor says she's happy the cameras were on the property.
39: I feel that it's worth it because I don't really see how much privacy that we're giving up. If it's saving our lives and saving somebody else's life or a prior crime or a crime that just happens, I believe it's worth it.
37: The suspect is in custody at the Shelby County Jail. Investigators have not released a possible motive.
40: Now
38: now to Maryland, where a black 16-year-old, Keith James Jr., is being held without bail after allegedly shooting and killing two siblings in Gwin Oak, Maryland.
1: The two siblings are 15-year-old Giovanna Myrie and her 9-year-old brother, Steve Allen. The siblings were found dead on July 7th. Charging documents suggest a possible motive is related to a relationship between Myrie and James. The suspect, James, appeared in court for the first time since his arrest, and his attorney emphasized his client's presumption of innocence. The investigation is ongoing, and James will make an initial appearance in court if indicted. I'm Mike Island on the Black Information Network.
38: Federal Bureau of Investigation officials say more child predators are being arrested nationwide and in Southeast Michigan. FBI Detroit Assistant Special Agent in Charge Marty D'Amico was asked if the uptick is because there are more predators out there or are more of them being caught.
2: I think it's twofold. These predators are very prevalent, but what's become more, I guess, better for us, a better way to identify them is we're putting this public awareness out there.
38: D'Amico says their Endangered Child Alert program that launched in 2004 to help identify people involved in child sexual abuse and the production of child pornography has been very helpful. He says predators have more venues than ever before. According to the Lawsuit Information Center, black children had the highest rate of sexual abuse and assault, followed by Hispanics.
4: Also in Detroit, Michigan, the wait for a second bridge between Detroit and Canada, it's almost over. The Gordie Howe International Bridge is scheduled to open Monday after 8 years of construction and over 25 years of planning.
5: We estimate it to be about $20,000, $25,000 a month just in savings with this new bridge.
4: That was Transport Vice President Mohammed Saidi speaking there. Tolls for the bridge will be less than half of what the Ambassador Bridge charges for commercial trucks and over a dollar cheaper for passenger vehicles. And finally, the Thurgood Marshall College Fund's Heroes Program recently hosted participants from several HBCUs for training on Gallup's Clifton Strengths Framework, with a focus on becoming Gallup Certified Strengths Coaches. Organizers say the program aims to equip participants to lead strengths-based initiatives on their campuses. I'm Mike Moore, along with Nicole Deal, on your home for 24/7 News, the Black Information Network.
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6: Donald Trump and his allies are laying the groundwork to challenge Michigan's election results once again as they sent election monitors to cities like Detroit ahead of the state's primary.
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38: Why is there a racial wealth gap even when black Americans earn degrees, start their own businesses, and climb the corporate ladder? Higher education has long been promoted as a path to economic success. But a 2026 Urban Institute report suggests that earning a college degree alone is not enough to eliminate the racial wealth gap. Researchers found that education and entrepreneurship generally improve financial outcomes for black Americans. However, business owners and black professionals with degrees still report significantly lower net worth than their white counterparts with similar educational backgrounds. So what's the difference? Well, getting an education can increase your income, but researchers say wealth is influenced by factors like inherited assets, home ownership, investment opportunities, and family financial support and resources. As a result, two people with similar incomes can have vastly different financial positions. Money News at 24 and 54 minutes past each hour. I'm Nicole Deal on your home for Black News First, the Black Information Network.
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7: Home for 24/7 News, the Black Information Network. Happening today, the murder case against Black man and singer David continues in Los Angeles. David, whose real name is David Burke, is on trial for the murder of 14-year-old Celeste Hernandez, who was a known runaway, according to witness accounts. Now, the story goes, according to the DA, the two were in a relationship, and prosecutors say they have evidence that shows David killed the teen to hide that illegal relationship because it could cost him financially. He earned about $10 million between 2023 and 2025, according to testimony from his money manager who took the stand this week. Here's the attorney for the victim's family.
8: That was a bit of a jaw drop for the family. They told me outside the courtroom that they were shocked how much money that young man was earning.
7: Well, some people in the Black community in Mississippi are angry about what they feel like is the lack of transparency when it comes to the state's autopsy results in the Nolan Wells case. The 18-year-old Black teen was found dead near Horn Island, Mississippi, after a July 4th boating trip with a group of white friends. The family's independent autopsy came back undetermined, partly due to missing body organs and neck structures, according to the family's attorney, Ben Crump. The Jackson County DA, who's a white woman, now responding to criticism.
9: Our responsibility to Nolan and our community is to complete this investigation thoroughly, carefully, without compromise, supported by the evidence, and worthy of the confidence of the people we serve.
7: It was a viral moment captured on a cell phone camera in Minnesota, a woman calling a young Black autistic child the N-word at a park. That woman has now been found guilty of disorderly conduct, according to the Minnesota Star Tribune. They say a jury found Shyla Hendricks guilty and sentenced the 37-year-old to 200 hours of community service and a $1,000 fine. If you happen to be in Texas this weekend, you might want to stop by for the inaugural Cleo Hearn Memorial Texas Black Invitational Rodeo. The event honors the pioneering Black cowboy whose legacy helped open doors for generations of Black rodeo athletes. I'm Tammy Eswick on your home for Black News First, the Black Information Network. Now here's your Washington Roundup.
10: More than 1.5 million cartons of eggs are being recalled over possible salmonella contamination. The voluntary recall from Midwest Poultry Services affects brown and white shell eggs sold under brands including Kroger, Simple Truth, Brookshire's, Country Morning, and Sunup's in Texas, Oklahoma, Arkansas, Louisiana, New Mexico, and Mississippi. No illnesses have been reported, but the FDA is urging consumers to check their cartons and throw away any affected eggs. Salmonella can cause fever, diarrhea, and stomach cramps with young children, older adults, and people with weakened immune systems at the highest risk. For many families, especially those already facing barriers to affordable, healthy food, recalls like this can create additional challenges at the grocery store. That's your Healthy Minute. I'm Morgan Wood on the Black Information Network.
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17: BIN News this hour. I'm Doug Davis. Coming up, House Speaker Mike Johnson is calling on allies to support Trump's war in Iran and says he won't invoke the War Powers Resolution. Plus, Haitians living with TPS have been given a short lifeline, but time is running out. And a prominent Black Georgia lawmaker calls it quits as he prepares to move into his next chapter of community service. But first, here's BIN News Now.
11: The long-awaited Gordie Howe International Bridge connecting Detroit and Canada is opening today at noon Eastern after years of planning and construction. McLaren Transport Vice President Mohammed Saidi.
5: We estimate it to be about $20,000 to $25,000 a month just in savings with this new bridge.
11: Transportation leaders say the new crossing will ease congestion, increase trade capacity, and provide a lower-cost alternative to the Ambassador Bridge for commercial traffic. Howard University is defending its decision to unenroll 502 incoming students, saying they failed to meet financial and enrollment deadlines. School officials say cases are being reviewed individually, and dozens of students have already been reinstated. And the Ebola outbreak in the Democratic Republic of Congo has now claimed more than 1,000 lives. Health officials say over 2,500 cases have been confirmed in just 9 weeks. Get BIN News now on demand 24/7 on the iHeartRadio app. Here's Terry McCready.
17: Speaker Mike Johnson says he's declining to use Congress's war powers against the Trump administration. And at a news conference today, he called for European allies and partners in the Middle East to do more of the heavy lifting.
18: And I think this is an important moment of history for all of the world community to decide how they want to handle this. It shouldn't just be America's obligation.
17: He also said
18: the administration is working very hard. The commander in chief and the whole Department of War, they're working very hard to bring this to a resolution. There's a lot of discussions about how that will be done. We're all closely watching those developments, of course. I don't think an AUMF is in order right now. I think we need to bring this to a resolution.
17: Johnson's move also signals that House leadership is standing firm with the Trump administration. So at least for now, the message from Johnson is that Congress will not be the reason why the fight with Iran is slowed down. Meanwhile, Haitian TPS holders have been given a short extension before losing immigration protections. A federal appeals court paused the end of temporary protected status through Monday, giving more than 300,000 Haitian people a little more time to prepare. The impact of their departure will be felt across many communities. They work, pay taxes, buy homes, and support businesses. And in South Florida, where a large amount of Haitian TPS holders live, the impact will be even greater. Miami-Dade officials hosted a news conference in protest to discuss the consequences. Here's Mayor Eileen Higgins.
19: They're not simply part of our community, these Haitian Americans. They are a critical, indispensable part of our entire economy. And right now, this community, this economy faces an existential threat because of the ending of TPS.
17: Advocates say Congress should step in, but lawmakers have not yet produced a solution that sticks. And finally, Black Georgia State Congressman Carl Gilliard is retiring from politics after 10 years of service to his district of Savannah and the state. Gilliard, the former chair of the Georgia Congressional Black Caucus, will hold a special reveal ceremony Friday night, July 31st, to share his next move as the city pays homage to his 43 years of community work. He will also be honored with the Rosa Parks Civil Rights Award. I spoke with Gilliard about what the award means to him.
20: Well, you know, we stand on the shoulders of giants. And I had to say that as slow as I can because it's true. It means a tremendous, you know, a shot of testosterone and new energy to know that the work is not going in vain.
17: Stay connected and subscribe and follow BIN News This Hour wherever you get your podcasts. I'm Doug Davis for the Black Information Network. Stay safe out there. And of course, if you see something, say something.
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2: I'm Mike Island on your home for Black News First, the Black Information Network. Friends, family, and community leaders continue to honor the memory of a fallen soldier who sacrificed for her country. She is 28-year-old Sergeant Angel Rampersad of Queens. According to News 4, she was killed in action during an Iranian strike on her base in Jordan. She was born in Trinidad and raised in Queens, News 4 says. Rampersad is one of four soldiers killed in the attack. Queensboro President Donovan Richards says that people's opinion of the war matters little in the case of someone who answered the call and gave their life.
4: Angel was a hero, plain and simple. No matter what you think of this war, what is not up for debate is the bravery it takes to enlist like Angel did 7 years ago.
2: Queensboro President Richards, who is African-American, spoke of Sergeant Rampersad's family at a recent vigil held in her honor.
4: To Angel's wife, her parents, sister, and loved ones, we thank you. Thank you for your sacrifice, because it is a sacrifice. She made the ultimate sacrifice.
2: News 4 reports a statement from the family says, in part, that Angel was a gentle giant, loved her family fiercely, and will live on in the hearts of everyone she touched. Cities around the country, especially in those cities' black communities, are updating municipal laws, issuing fines, and holding negligent property owners accountable for unkept or abandoned structures. Neighborhood groups in cities like Philadelphia, Pennsylvania, Memphis, Tennessee, and Cleveland, Ohio, are utilizing grant funds to organize trash pickups. Detroit, Michigan is also taking big steps to clean up their communities, getting the city to tear down dangerous and vacant buildings near empty lots. An abandoned home next door to a 77-year-old woman has brought years of problems, including squatters and other safety concerns for her family and neighbors. After residents contacted the news, city officials stepped in and pledged action within 24 to 48 hours. Keith Butler, a district manager for the Detroit Department of Neighborhoods.
6: We're going to work with our special team to get anything boarded up, any occupants that's not supposed to be occupying the home as well. And then we'll work with our blight remediation team to clear as much of the blight and overgrowth and that sort of thing from the property immediately.
2: Butler, who is African-American, also says removing abandoned properties reduces crime hotspots. Many local police departments around the country reportedly are seeing better results using the latest available technology. Places like Louisville with their Metro Police in Kentucky. They say they are seeing more of an increase in solved murders with the help of a federal ballistic database. The National Integrated Ballistic Information Network is a technology that is helping investigators generate leads faster by connecting shell casings recovered at crime scenes to the gun that fired them and to other shootings linked to that same firearm. Tracy Stark says the shell casting of a gun is just like a fingerprint. Every fingerprint is different. Every weapon marking is different. Louisville Metro's homicide clearance rate is currently at 56% so far this year, which is the highest it has been in multiple years. I'm Mike Island on your home for Black News First, the Black Information Network.
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9: The Department of Education is investigating five medical schools for allegedly promoting diversity in their admissions process.
16: To the black community.
10: Five members of Congress introduced the Black Women's Equal Pay Day Act resolution to highlight the wage gap black women face in the U.S.
0: 24/7 news you can trust. The autopsy from the Dallas County Medical Examiner reports Daniel Irving, member of the high school swim team, did drown accidentally.
16: Is on the Black Information Network.
11: The opinions, beliefs, and viewpoints expressed in this commentary are those of the author and do not necessarily represent those of BIN and its founding partners and employees. Now it's time to bring the funk with Roland S. Martin.
15: If you want to know how fraudulent Republicans are with this claim of being fiscal conservatives, all you have to do is look at this number. Steve Rattner, who's an analyst on MSNBC, economic analyst, a Wall Street financier. This is what he posted on social media. Under Trump, the debt held by the federal government has surpassed 100% of GDP, gross domestic product. By 2030, it'll shoot past its all-time record from World War II. Isn't that interesting? Now, Trump claimed, he was going to lower the federal government debt to $19 trillion. Not happen. Republicans, they yelled during Obama's presidency about the debt when they were dealing with federal government shutdowns. And they yelled about it during Biden. And all they talk about is being fiscal conservatives, watching our finances. Yet here they are, completely silent as the debt skyrockets under Trump. You know why? Because if you look at history, guess when the debt of America increases? Under Republican leadership. Guess when debt traditionally is cut? Under Democrats. Under Republicans, do you see job growth? No. Under Democratic administrations? Yes. So why is it that Republicans always seem to have a winning argument when it comes to the economy? Marketing. See, they tout big business. And people go, oh my goodness, they're supporting jobs. No, they're supporting stockholders getting more money back, not working class people. It's all a lie. I'm Roland Martin on the Black Information Network.
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26: Here's what's trending this hour. The first Kenyan to play in the NFL has been deported by ICE. The agency said in a statement Saturday that 37-year-old Daniel Ogama Odongo was removed from the country last month. ICE says he overstayed his visa in 2016, which is the year after his NFL career ended. ICE also says Odongo has been arrested multiple times by Indiana law enforcement over the past 9 years. Odongo was signed by the Indianapolis Colts in 2013. I'm Bree Wood with What's Trending.
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17: NBA superstar LeBron James is headed to the Philadelphia 76ers. According to ESPN, James is signing a two-year deal with Philly worth $8 million after deciding to move on from the Los Angeles Lakers. The four-time NBA champion joins a Sixers roster looking to make a deep playoff run. Meanwhile, in football news, the NFL has announced a date for Super Bowl 62 in Atlanta. The championship game will be played February 13th, 2028 at Mercedes-Benz Stadium. The date had previously been left off the league's calendar, sparking speculation that the NFL could move to an 18-game regular season as early as 2027. The league has not announced any changes to the current schedule. And the Flamingo Las Vegas is getting ready to debut an immersive experience centered on boxing legend Mike Tyson. The Iron Mike Legacy, the Mike Tyson Immersive Experience, will take visitors through the former heavyweight champion's life across seven interactive rooms featuring augmented reality, virtual reality, holograms, and projection mapping. Tyson says the attraction highlights both the highs and lows of his career and life. With the latest in sports, I'm Morgan Wood on the Black Information Network.
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17: In unfortunate entertainment news, the musician behind the Pink Panther theme song is dead. Plas Johnson passed away on Wednesday at his home in Los Angeles, California. The musician's children confirmed the news and said he had performed recently at his retirement community. Johnson began performing professionally at 10 years old. He can be heard on Henry Mancini's The Pink Panther theme from the 1963 movie. Plas Johnson was 94 years old. Elsewhere in entertainment, R&B singer Nivea is getting candid about her battle with leukemia. During an appearance on Cadillac Chronicles, the singer was asked what she's thankful for, and she responded that she's grateful that her treatments have been going well. She revealed that she was diagnosed with leukemia earlier this year. Nivea also added that she's grateful for life. And Victoria Monet is sharing a new song ahead of her new album, Frequency of Love. The track is called Reach Out and was produced by Catronata and D-Mile. Monet first gave a preview of her album back in February with the release of Let Me. The full project, Frequency of Love, will be out October 2nd. With the latest in entertainment, I'm Morgan Wood on the Black Information Network.
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19: Yeah, Ikamoni on the Black Information Network, taking a look at another aspect of America at 250, a black perspective. Throughout American history, black men and women have served in every major U.S. conflict, from the Revolutionary War to present-day deployments, often under conditions of segregation, discrimination, and unequal recognition. Military service has always carried a painful dual message, a powerful affirmation of loyalty and sacrifice for a nation that did not fully honor black citizenship, and a powerful platform from which to demand justice and equal rights. Service in uniform exposed the contradictions between America's democratic rhetoric and its practices at home, sharpening the call for civil rights and inclusion. World War I and World War II were watershed moments for black Americans. The wars accelerated migration, expanded industrial employment, and raised expectations for returning veterans who were no longer willing to accept second-class status. The Double V campaign during World War II, victory against fascism abroad and against racism at home, captured the spirit of the era. This was not a slogan of impatience, but a demand for moral consistency and democratic fulfillment. As we mark the 250th anniversary of America, black military

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7: At the direction of President Trump, dozens of countries are being hit with new U.S. tariffs. The latest tariffs are replacing the previous ones and range from 10 to 12.5%. The White House says the new tariffs are tied to the imports of goods made with forced labor. The U.S. Supreme Court struck down last year's tariffs. However, the president has consistently defended tariffs as a way to encourage companies to make products in the U.S. and give the U.S. more leverage in trade disputes. Meanwhile, Chick-fil-A says accounts from its loyalty program were affected last month by an automated attack. The company's One program was hacked using credentials obtained from a third-party source. The sensitive information included the last four digits of card numbers and other saved details like birthdays, email addresses, and passwords. The company says they forced logouts on affected accounts and removed any saved payment methods as soon as they learned about the breach. The company also restored affected Chick-fil-A One balances and added extra rewards to customer accounts. Money news at 24 and 54 minutes past each hour. I'm Nicole Deal on your home for Black News First, the Black Information Network.
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7: A former police officer in Tucson, Arizona, who is now the CEO of Black Line Security, is defying claims raised by Black attorney Ben Crump during a press conference regarding the death of Nolan Wells. Brandon Tatum argues that there is no evidence showing the case is racially motivated.
9: It is asinine that he would interject race into a situation where there's no evidence of race and there's no evidence of foul play. I think that every single person under the sound of my voice want to know what happened to Nolan Wells.
7: Appearing on Fox News, Tatum, who is also Black, says Crump was disrespectful to the family by presenting at the press conference when he was unprepared.
8: The man recently shot and killed by a police officer in Madison, Wisconsin, was remembered by hundreds of mourners who turned out Thursday night for a candlelight vigil. Authorities say there was a scuffle between cops and 38-year-old Corey Ruiz, who allegedly had a knife, and then three shots were fired. Jasmine Brown describes how she knew him.
10: A father, a son, a friend, a loved one, and he's gone.
8: Four officers have been placed on leave pending the investigation. Their names have not been released. Meanwhile, Ruiz's family has hired Black civil rights attorney Ben Crump. In Tennessee, federal judges are allowing new congressional maps to take effect. A three-judge panel denied a request to block the Republican-drawn districts before the August primary. The map divides Memphis and the state's former majority Black congressional district into three districts. Judges say the plaintiffs presented no direct evidence that race motivated the changes. Memphis voters and civil rights groups who are challenging the map say it unlawfully weakens Black voting power.
7: And finally, the number of Ebola deaths in the Democratic Republic of Congo is now over 1,000. Health officials there have confirmed more than 2,500 cases since the African nation declared an epidemic 9 weeks ago. Conditions on the ground in Congo are said to be dire, with hospitals overwhelmed and many healthcare workers, including doctors,

0: getting paid. I'm Nicole Deal, along with Mike Moore, on your home for Black News First, the Black Information Network. Your Washington Roundup is next.
1: President Trump is imposing a new round of tariffs on imports from countries around the world, including the European Union. The new duties take effect as temporary 10% tariffs expire. The White House says the tariffs target countries that import goods made with forced labor, while President Trump continues to argue the measures help level the playing field for American workers and businesses. Meanwhile, Democrats are looking ahead to the next presidential race. The Democratic National Committee is meeting in Washington to vote on which states will hold the first contest of the 2028 presidential primary calendar. Party leaders say the order of those early states could play a major role in shaping the next Democratic nominee. That's your Washington Roundup. I'm Morgan Wood, your White House correspondent in Washington, D.C. on the Black Information Network. BINnews.com, your home for Black News First.
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5: I'm Bree Wood with BIN News Now. Illinois is officially recognizing July 25th as Emmett Till Day.
6: By signing this legislation, we ensure that the lives of Emmett Till and Mamie Till Mobley will not be forgotten.
5: Governor J.B. Pritzker signed the measure at Chicago's Roberts Temple Church, where Mamie Till Mobley held her son's historic open casket funeral, a moment that helped ignite the civil rights movement. A Minnesota woman who went viral after directing racial slurs at an autistic Black child has been found guilty of disorderly conduct. Shiloh Hendricks was sentenced to a $1,000 fine and 200 hours of community service for the incident, which was captured on video. And singer Nivea is opening up about her health, revealing she was diagnosed with leukemia earlier this year. The R&B artist says her treatments are going well and that she remains grateful for life and the progress she's making in her recovery. Get BIN News Now on demand 24/7 on the iHeartRadio app.
7: I'm Kevin Brown on your home for 24/7 News, the Black Information Network. The man shot and killed by a Madison, Wisconsin police officer was being remembered by hundreds of mourners. NBC correspondent Shaquille Brewster reports more is being learned about the officer-involved shooting.
8: New video capturing the deadly confrontation between Madison, Wisconsin police and Corey Ruiz. Captured on camera in Madison, Wisconsin. A police officer fatally shooting the 38-year-old who investigators say was armed with a knife.
7: There's new video of a scuffle between police and 38-year-old Corey Ruiz.
8: Police appear to struggle with him. They say Ruiz pulled out a knife and injured one officer. Authorities say a taser was deployed, but it was not successful. Then three shots are heard.
7: Police say Ruiz was taken to a hospital but did not survive. Four officers are being placed on leave pending the investigation. Madison Mayor Satya Rhodes Conway told a news conference she has questions and concerns about what happened.
9: You should not lose your life as a result of an encounter with law enforcement.
7: Tropical Storm Bertha is now in the history books after failing to make much of a name for itself after being downgraded. NBC's Priscilla Thompson reports the disorganized storm moved through the Houston area.
10: The Gulf Coast has been largely spared from Bertha. Some residents in Texas are still preparing to hunker down.
11: I am getting ready to go to the grocery store, and I'm getting ready to load up on water and whatever I'm going to need for the next couple of days.
10: With some minor coastal flooding and rip currents possible along the immediate coast in the coming days.
7: Organizers are rallying supporters nationwide to join the March on Washington 2026, Defend the Vote, on August 28, focusing on voting rights, economic justice, and civic engagement. The event, led by the National Action Network and the Drum Major Institute, aims to echo the historic 1963 March on Washington for Jobs and Freedom. Reverend Al Sharpton urges participation, emphasizing the importance of protecting voting rights and continuing the fight for civil rights. Transportation options are available, including free bus rides from the National Action Network Greater Baltimore Chapter for the first 250 registrants. The event seeks to send a message of progress and unity, emphasizing the need to defend the right to vote. A nun in Texas, Sister Leticia Ubuaja, was detained by U.S. Immigration and Customs Enforcement officers while on her way to church near the U.S.-Mexico border. She had been granted protection from removal to Nigeria due to the risk of torture. After her detention, Congress members intervened on her behalf, and she was ultimately released. Ubuaja spoke out about her experience, highlighting the uncertainty faced by others in similar situations and criticizing the aggressive immigration tactics under the Trump administration. Despite being grateful for the support she received, she emphasized the need to speak out for others still facing similar challenges. For more news impacting the Black community, listen to the Black Information Network on the iHeartRadio app or log on to BINnews.com. 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I'm Kevin Brown on your home for Black News First, the Black Information Network.
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17: I'm Mike Island on your home for Black News First, the Black Information Network. The slaying of a DoorDash driver in Pennsylvania is rattling a community reportedly regarded by its residents as quiet. According to WCAU, a DoorDash driver was shot and killed in King Sessing, Pennsylvania. A 15-year-old boy has been arrested and charged with murder, police say. Zaka Johnson, who is African-American, was apprehended as a result of an extensive investigation linked to his other crimes, police say. An unidentified neighbor tells NBC 10 what he saw and heard.
18: And then after that, I heard, like, I thought it was like a firecracker, but it was deeper than that. It was like force, boom, boom, boom.
17: And this neighbor tells NBC 10 he feels this is just something we have to live with.
18: You got
17: to
18: live, you got a family, you know. He was doing his job. Sorry he passed, but you got to live. It's rough out here. Everywhere you go, and people say, it's quiet in here, quiet there. It can happen anywhere.
17: Police believe the shooting was targeted. Johnson is being held in a juvenile justice services center without bail. Federal investigators say more child predators are being identified and arrested across the nation. FBI Detroit Assistant Special Agent in Charge Marty D'Amico in Southeast Michigan says technology has expanded the ways offenders can target children online, but it has also helped law enforcement track them down.
19: I think it's twofold. These predators are very prevalent, but what's become more, I guess, better for us, a better way to identify them, is we're putting this public awareness out there.
17: D'Amico points to the FBI's Endangered Child Alert Program, launched in 2004 as a key tool in identifying suspects involved in child sexual abuse and child exploitation cases.
19: It's incumbent upon us as law enforcement, as parents, as family members, as the community, to make sure that we understand what our kids are doing.
17: He also urges parents and guardians to closely monitor who their children are communicating with online and what they're doing on social media and other digital platforms. Meanwhile, leaders in Tennessee are proposing some changes in how juveniles are disciplined while they are in detention. A proposed ordinance would further limit the use of seclusion and expand rehabilitation-focused practices at the Youth Justice and Education Center in Memphis, Tennessee. The ordinance, sponsored by Commissioner Erica Sugarman, received favorable recommendation from the Shelby County Commission's Law Enforcement Corrections and Courts Committee. The director of the Shelby County Division of Corrections is Anthony Alexander.
20: We make significant changes in the operational standards for the Youth Justice and Education Center in reducing seclusion and definitely not using seclusion as a punishment.
17: Alexander, who is African American, says they've made operational changes since taking control of the detention center. This African American community member tells WHBQ that she feels many things have to be in place to see a real change in the juveniles.
21: So if you have a different reform, even if they're locked up in the jailing system, there are certain programs that need to be in place so that they can have a better opportunity to come out of this system reformed.
17: If approved, it would establish stricter rules governing seclusion and require practices aimed at rehabilitation over punishment. I'm Mike Island on your home for Black News First, the Black Information Network.
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32: On August 4th, 1962, Marilyn Monroe died. Then the rumors started, and she died again. And now, we're going to set the record straight and learn about the way Marilyn Monroe actually died. The third way. I'm Jake Brennan, and on my podcast, Hollywoodland, I revisit some of the biggest stories from Hollywood history. separating the myths people want to believe from the reality underneath them. 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
5: From Us starts with one question. How does this affect our community? We don't just report what's happening. We explain what it means for Black families, Black businesses, and Black futures. From City Halls to Capitol Hill, if it matters to you, it matters to us. 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
7: Cell phones have been an integral part of connecting our modern world. But did you know a Black nuclear engineer pioneered the technology for them? Henry Thomas Sampson was born in 1934 in Jackson, Mississippi. He earned his bachelor's degree in chemical engineering from Purdue University in 1956, followed by his master's degree from UCLA in 1961 and his PhD shortly after. In 1971, Henry Sampson created the Gamma Electric Cell. It's a device which produced long-lasting power to satellites. Sampson's innovation caught the attention of the Motorola Company, which then placed his patented technology into their telephones. This eventually led to the very first telephone calls being made using cell phones. Henry Sampson passed on June 4th, 2015. His genius and Black excellence helped create the globally connected world we share today. This is Tammy Eswick for the Black Information Network.
8: 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I'm Mike Strautmanis, and my history lives here.
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9: Here's what's trending this hour. The death toll has risen to 3 following a shooting near Seattle's Space Needle on Sunday evening. 4 others were injured when shots rang out during the Bite of Seattle Festival, with the youngest of those victims just 2 years old. Seattle Mayor Katie Wilson said a suspect was taken into custody, although it's still unknown what led to the shooting. We'll be following this story for updates. I'm Bree Wood with What's Trending.
1: 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Covering the latest news, sports, and events at our historically Black colleges and universities. Here's Morgan Wood.
9: HBCU students returning to Tuskegee University this fall will be greeted with a new set of campus expectations. The Alabama HBCU is rolling out updated policies covering dress, classroom attendance, and cell phone use. Under the new rules, students will be expected to dress professionally for certain campus events, while revealing clothing, bedroom slippers, bonnets, and do-rags will not be allowed in classrooms, dining facilities, or official university settings. Cell phones must be off during class unless an instructor says otherwise, and the school says attendance requirements will also be more strictly enforced. University President Dr. Mark Brown says the changes aren't meant to punish students, but to better prepare them for the professional world after graduation. With the latest in HBCU news, I'm Morgan Wood on the Black Information Network, BINnews.com, your home for Black News First.
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13: Tyler Perry Studios is making a major investment in virtual production to help keep film jobs in Georgia. The studio is partnering with Synops Virtual Production to transform one of its Atlanta sound stages by the end of the year. The upgrade includes a 23-foot tall LED wall stretching nearly 200 feet plus overhead LED panels. Perry says the technology will cut travel and set building costs while keeping crews working. The facility will also be available to outside film and television productions. Elsewhere in entertainment news, South African star Tyla is revealing the track list for her upcoming album, A-Pop. She unveiled the song titles in a backlight video, spray painting each one in neon colors. The project includes the singles Bliss, Is It, She Did It Again, featuring Zara Larsson, and It Is Love. A-Pop drops July 24th. With the latest in entertainment news, I'm Morgan Wood on the Black Information Network. 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
18: We begin in Memphis, Tennessee. Police there say they've arrested and charged the man with first-degree murder in the death of a Black woman. The suspect is Colin Carter. Police found the decomposing body of Teresa Long inside of her apartment. Fox 13 is reporting cops were called to the apartment to check on Long's welfare. Surveillance cameras located throughout the apartment complex provided key evidence in the arrest of Carter, according to police. This Black neighbor says she's happy the cameras were on the property.
20: I feel that it's worth it because I don't really see how much privacy that we're giving up. If it's saving our lives and saving somebody else's life or a prior crime or a crime that just happens, I believe it's worth it.
18: The suspect is in custody at the Shelby County Jail. Investigators have not released a possible motive.
19: Now to Maryland, where a Black 16-year-old, Keith James Jr., is being held without bail after allegedly shooting and killing two siblings in Gwin Oak, Maryland.
21: The two siblings are 15-year-old Giovanna Myrie and her 9-year-old brother, Steve Allen. The siblings were found dead on July 7th. Charging documents suggest a possible motive is related to a relationship between Myrie and James. The suspect, James, appeared in court for the first time since his arrest, and his attorney emphasized his client's presumption of innocence. The investigation is ongoing, and James will make an initial appearance in court if indicted. I'm Mike Island on the Black Information Network.
19: Federal Bureau of Investigation officials say more child predators are being arrested nationwide and in Southeast Michigan. FBI Detroit Assistant Special Agent in Charge Marty D'Amico was asked if the uptick is because there are more predators out there or are more of them being caught.
2: I think it's twofold. These predators are very prevalent, but what's become more, I guess, better for us, a better way to identify them is we're putting this public awareness out there.
19: D'Amico says their Endangered Child Alert program that launched in 2004 to help identify people involved in child sexual abuse and the production of child pornography has been very helpful. He says predators have more venues than ever before. According to the Lawsuit Information Center, Black children had the highest rate of sexual abuse and assault, followed by Hispanics.
18: Also in Detroit, Michigan, the wait for a second bridge between Detroit and Canada, it's almost over. The Gordie Howe International Bridge is scheduled to open Monday after 8 years of construction and over 25 years of planning.
5: We estimate it to be about $20,000 to $25,000 a month just in savings with this new bridge.
18: That was Transport Vice President Mohammed Saidi speaking there. Tolls for the bridge will be less than half of what the Ambassador Bridge charges for commercial trucks and over a dollar cheaper for passenger vehicles. And finally, the Thurgood Marshall College Fund's Heroes Program recently hosted participants from several HBCUs for training on Gallup's Clifton Strengths Framework, with a focus on becoming Gallup-certified strengths coaches. Organizers say the program aims to equip participants to lead strengths-based initiatives on their campuses. I'm Mike Moore, along with Nicole Deal, on your home for 24/7 News, the Black Information Network.
12: What happens next?
10: Andrew Tate and his brother have been arrested in Miami. The social media influencers were arrested on charges of rape and sex trafficking.
1: Happens here.
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19: At the direction of President Trump, dozens of countries are being hit with new U.S. tariffs. The latest tariffs are replacing the previous ones and range from 10 to 12.5%. The White House says the new tariffs are tied to the imports of goods made with forced labor. The U.S. Supreme Court struck down last year's tariffs. However, the president has consistently defended tariffs as a way to encourage companies to make products in the U.S. and give the U.S. more leverage in trade disputes. Meanwhile, Chick-fil-A says accounts from its loyalty program were affected last month by an automated attack. The company's One program was hacked using credentials obtained from a third-party source. The sensitive information included the last four digits of card numbers and other saved details like birthdays, email addresses, and passwords. The company says they forced logouts on affected accounts and removed any saved payment methods as soon as they learned about the breach. The company also restored affected Chick-fil-A One balances and added extra rewards to customer accounts. Money news at 24 and 54 minutes past each hour. I'm Nicole Deal on your home for Black News First, the Black Information Network.
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19: In California, a key piece of evidence in the murder case against Black singer David could be an inflatable pool. The singer, whose real name is David Burke, is accused of murdering 14-year-old Celeste Rivas Hernandez and dismembering her body. A criminalist with the LAPD recently testified at the preliminary hearing, saying a blue inflatable pool was found in the garage of Burke's rented home in the Hollywood Hills. Lisa Lahindro says three missing pieces from the pool match material fragments on the clothes Rivas Hernandez was wearing when she died. She says they fit together like a jigsaw puzzle.
18: It's been a month since two devastating earthquakes in Venezuela left over 5,000 people dead and tens of thousands missing. South Florida's Global Empowerment Mission is working around the clock to send over 2 million pounds of food and medical supplies to survivors.
0: Every day we have things arriving between planes and containers have already started leaving. They should be en route and arriving first July 31st. Should be the first round of containers arriving, but we're constantly sending every week.
18: GEM Logistics Director Billy Richard says they cannot do it alone. Donations can be made at globalempowermentmission.org. In other news, the Washington Post says the CDC is now connecting cyclospora cases from Illinois, Kansas, Oklahoma, and Pennsylvania to the nationwide outbreak. Cyclosporiasis causes nausea, vomiting, diarrhea, and other symptoms, and has already been traced to scores of illnesses in Indiana, Kentucky, Michigan, Ohio, and West Virginia. The report claims federal investigators are linking the outbreak to shredded lettuce served at Taco Bell restaurants in those states.
19: And finally, the FDA says roughly 1.5 million cartons of eggs are being recalled because of possible salmonella contamination. The voluntary recall was put out by Midwest Poultry Services for brown and white shell eggs. The eggs were sold under several brands, including Kroger and Brookshire's, in Texas, Oklahoma, Arkansas, Louisiana, and New Mexico. I'm Nicole Deal, along with Mike Moore, on your home for Black News First, the Black Information Network. Your Healthy Minute is next.
6: More than 1.5 million cartons of eggs are being recalled over possible salmonella contamination. The voluntary recall from Midwest Poultry Services affects brown and white shell eggs sold under brands including Kroger, Simple Truth, Brookshire's, Country Morning, and Sunup's in Texas, Oklahoma, Arkansas, Louisiana, New Mexico, and Mississippi. No illnesses have been reported, but the FDA is urging consumers to check their cartons and throw away any affected eggs. Salmonella can cause fever, diarrhea, and stomach cramps with young children, older adults, and people with weakened immune systems at the highest risk. For many families, especially those already facing barriers to affordable, healthy food, recalls like this can create additional challenges at the grocery store. That's your Healthy Minute. I'm Morgan Wood on the Black Information Network.
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7: BIN News this hour, I'm Andrea Coleman. Coming up, the Black community is rejecting the cause of death of a Black teen whose body was found hanging from a tree. Plus,
8: I think the main thing that people have to realize, and what young people realize in particular, is that we did not get this far by ourselves. The work of our ancestors, the blood, the sweat, and the tears that they shed for 400 years in this country is how we've gotten to the point and the places that we are.
9: NBA legend Dwayne Wade is being honored in his hometown of Robbins, Illinois. The village has officially renamed his childhood street, Dwayne Wade Boulevard.
24: I don't just see a street sign. I see memories. I see neighbors. I see basketball being played in the backyards.
9: The city is recognizing the Hall of Famer's journey from Robbins to NBA stardom. The Madison, Wisconsin intersection where Corey Ruiz was fatally shot by police has become a growing memorial site. Community members are honoring the 38-year-old with flowers, candles, and messages as state investigators examine the officer-involved shooting. And Chris Brown has pleaded guilty to a fray or threatening violence in connection with a 2023 nightclub incident in London's Mayfair District. Co-defendant Hoodie Baby also entered a guilty plea, while more serious assault and grievous bodily harm charges were dropped. Sentencing is set for October 26th. Get BIN News now on demand 24/7 on the iHeartRadio app.
7: Some Black residents in Charlotte, North Carolina are trying to get police there to reopen the case of Juliana Nazita. The 18-year-old Black teen was found hanging from a tree at a church in Charlotte several days after she went missing in April. This week, the Charlotte Metropolitan Police Department announced her official cause of death as suicide, ending their investigation. The classification has angered some city residents and at least two city council members who questioned the thoroughness of the investigation. Ray Harrington, the city's new Black mayor, has announced his confidence in the police department and their final conclusion. One social media user, however, is encouraging people to sign a petition and a move to have officials there reopen the case. So far, the effort has garnered 2,600 signatures. Federal judges are allowing Tennessee's new congressional map to take effect. The three-judge panel denied a request to block the Republican-drawn districts before the August primary. The map divides Memphis and the state's former majority Black congressional district among three districts. It is a former district state representative Justin Pearson is running to represent. When appearing on MS Now after the new map was drawn, Pearson, who is Black, remained optimistic.
8: We can continue to build power. And in this moment in time, that is where we are seeing a mass mobilization of people, unlike anything that we've seen recently, at least in Tennessee history, but likely across the South, to organize, to mobilize, to activate, to register more voters, but then to make sure they get to the polls. They've broken up all these districts thinking that we're not going to be able to compete in them, but we are, and we're going to win. And so what the devil means for bad, God's going to turn into good. But I do know that the history of our ancestors is our encouragement for why we have to fight and why we will win.
7: Judges say the plaintiffs presented no direct evidence that race motivated the changes and are unlikely to win the case. The Memphis voters and civil rights groups challenging the map say it unlawfully weakens Black voting power. Well, as you have likely heard by now, LeBron James is signing with the Philadelphia 76ers. At the White House today, President Trump was asked who is the better all-time great, LeBron or Michael Jordan?
4: Well, Michael Jordan's a guy that's a friend of mine, play golf with him. He's a really good guy. And I think LeBron is, maybe he's a racist, but maybe he doesn't like Trump. I don't know, but I only like people that like me.
7: Well, James made his announcement earlier in the day on X. ESPN says it's a two-year deal worth $8 million. James said he was pretty sure he played his last game, but after some thought, he believes he can help bring a championship back to the city of Philadelphia. This is BIN News This Hour. Be sure to follow us wherever you get your podcast. I'm Andrea Coleman on the Black Information Network, home of Black News First.
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21: I'm Mike Island on your home for Black News First, the Black Information Network. Friends, family, and community leaders continue to honor the memory of a fallen soldier who sacrificed for her country. She is 28-year-old Sergeant Angel Rampersad of Queens. According to News 4, she was killed in action during an Iranian strike on her base in Jordan. She was born in Trinidad and raised in Queens, News 4 says. Rampersad is one of four soldiers killed in the attack. Queensboro President Donovan Richards says that people's opinion of the war matters little in the case of someone who answered the call and gave their life.
25: Angel was a hero, plain and simple.
2: No matter what you think of this war, what is not up for debate is the bravery it takes to enlist like Andrew did 7 years ago.
21: Queensboro President Richards, who is African-American, spoke of Sergeant Rappersod's family at a recent vigil held in her honor.
2: To Andrew's wife, her parents, sister, and loved ones, we thank you. Thank you for your sacrifice, because it is a sacrifice. She made the ultimate sacrifice.
21: News 4 reports a statement from the family says, in part, that Angel was a gentle giant, loved her family fiercely, and will live on in the hearts of everyone she touched. Cities around the country, especially in those cities' black communities, are updating municipal laws, issuing fines, and holding negligent property owners accountable for unkept or abandoned structures. Neighborhood groups in cities like Philadelphia, Pennsylvania, Memphis, Tennessee, and Cleveland, Ohio, are utilizing grant funds to organize trash pickups. Detroit, Michigan is also taking big steps to clean up their communities, getting the city to tear down dangerous and vacant buildings near empty lots. An abandoned home next door to a 77-year-old woman has brought years of problems, including squatters and other safety concerns for her family and neighbors. After residents contacted the news, city officials stepped in and pledged action within 24 to 48 hours. Keith Butler, a district manager for the Detroit Department of Neighborhoods.
5: We're going to work with our special team to get anything boarded up, any occupants that's not supposed to be occupying the home as well. And then we'll work with our blight remediation team to clear as much of the blight and overgrowth and that sort of thing from the property immediately.
21: Butler, who is African-American, also says removing abandoned properties reduces crime hotspots. Many local police departments around the country reportedly are seeing better results using the latest available technology. Places like Louisville with their Metro Police in Kentucky. They say they are seeing more of an increase in solved murders with the help of a federal ballistic database. The National Integrated Ballistic Information Network is a technology that is helping investigators generate leads faster by connecting shell casings recovered at crime scenes to the gun that fired them and to other shootings linked to that same firearm. Tracy Stark says the shell casting of a gun is just like a fingerprint. Every fingerprint is different. Every weapon marking is different. Louisville Metro's homicide clearance rate is currently at 56% so far this year, which is the highest it has been in multiple years. I'm Mike Island on your home for Black News First, the Black Information Network.
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0: You have questions.
6: The FDA is still trying to identify the source of the gastrointestinal illness outbreak that has sickened thousands of people across the country.
1: We have answers.
16: A report by the Council on Criminal Justice shows the U.S. homicide rate is way down, being called a 100-year low.
0: Whatever happens next, you'll hear about it.
18: A legal battle has erupted over Chadwick Boseman's estate, with his brothers seeking to remove his widow as administrator.
1: On the Black Information Network.
19: The opinions, beliefs, and viewpoints expressed in this commentary are those of the author and do not necessarily represent those of BIN and its founding partners and employees. Now it's time to bring the funk with Roland S. Martin.
24: After the murder of George Floyd, many corporations made massive commitments to racial equity, among them J.P. Morgan Chase, announcing a $30 billion initiative. He also created the Advancing Black Pathways Initiative. Well, a former J.P. Morgan Chase vice president, Rashida Winfrey, says that simply was never met. And even when Jamie Dimon, the CEO of J.P. Morgan Chase, went on television saying that DEI went too far, including initiatives that they proposed, Winfrey told me on Roland Martin Unfiltered she wasn't shocked that he said that.
26: It never seemed that there was a true commitment. And it definitely seemed, especially when there was a change, in the presidency, that it gave permission to just say what people have been thinking, leadership have been thinking and really doing all along. And so that made television, right? That made an interview that we all got to see. I think he ended up having to walk a little bit of that back, even though that was the truth, right? That was speaking of the truth. But we had leaders internally that were also saying things like, why do these black people feel like we owe them something? And that happened on a call that I was on. And of course, I pushed back. My reminder was, I said, well, maybe they think that they're owed something because we made a public commitment for $30 billion to go toward access and resources to support them.
24: Winfrey filed her lawsuit this week against J.P. Morgan Chase, alleging racial discrimination, sexual harassment, and not fulfilling their commitments to African Americans. I'm Roland Martin on the Black Information Network.
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27: Here's what's trending this hour. A new CBS YouGov poll finds most Americans believe the U.S. military campaign against Iran has been more difficult than the Trump administration expected. About 80% of respondents say the conflict has been a struggle, while only a small percentage believe it has gone as planned. When the operation began in February, President Trump predicted Iran's nuclear missile programs could be dismantled within 4 to 6 weeks. I'm Bree Wood with What's Trending.
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28: NBA superstar LeBron James is headed to the Philadelphia 76ers. According to ESPN, James is signing a 2-year deal with Philly worth $8 million after deciding to move on from the Los Angeles Lakers. The 4-time NBA champion joins a Sixers roster looking to make a deep playoff run. Meanwhile, in football news, the NFL has announced a date for Super Bowl 62 in Atlanta. The championship game will be played February 13th, 2028 at Mercedes-Benz Stadium. The date had previously been left off the league's calendar, sparking speculation that the NFL could move to an 18-game regular season as early as 2027. The league has not announced any changes to the current schedule. And the Flamingo Las Vegas is getting ready to debut an immersive experience centered on boxing legend Mike Tyson. The Iron Mike Legacy, the Mike Tyson Immersive Experience, will take visitors through the former heavyweight champion's life across 7 interactive rooms featuring augmented reality, virtual reality, holograms, and projection mapping. Tyson says the attraction highlights both the highs and lows of his career and life. With the latest in sports, I'm Morgan Wood on the Black Information Network.
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27: Well, Jay-Z is back in court, this time seeking to prevent a $119,000 judgment from being erased through bankruptcy proceedings. The music mogul has filed legal papers in the bankruptcy case of Lily Coley, the grandmother of Rymir Satterwhite, the man who has for years claimed Jay-Z is his biological father. According to court filings, Jay-Z argues the debt should remain intact because it stems from what his attorneys describe as fraudulent statements and misrepresentations directed at him over a decade-long legal dispute. Coley is asking the court to dismiss Jay-Z's petition on procedural grounds. And in more entertainment news, Sean Diddy Combs has reportedly been placed in solitary confinement following a fight with another inmate at the Federal Correction Institution in Fort Dix, New Jersey, where he is serving a 50-month prison sentence. Reports indicate the altercation began after an inmate allegedly insulted Combs, leading to a physical confrontation before prison staff intervened. Federal prison officials declined to comment on the reported incident. Combs has been housed at the low-security New Jersey facility since his transfer from a federal detention center in Brooklyn. With the latest in entertainment at 17 and 47 minutes past each hour, I'm Bree Wood on the Black Information Network, your home for Black news first.
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9: I'm Mike Moore on the Black Information Network, taking a look at another aspect of America at 250 years old, a Black perspective. Our focus, Reconstruction, democracy briefly expanded. It was a time that followed the American Civil War. Historians define it as a time during which attempts were made to put a lens on the inequities of slavery and examine more closely the political, social, and economic legacy. It was a time when solutions were sought with a more focused effort to solve the problems of the era, problems that arose from the readmission to the Union of the 11 states that had seceded at or before the outbreak of the Civil War. There's the notion portrayed by many historians. This was a time when vindictive radical Republicans fastened black supremacy upon the defeated Confederacy. Reconstruction has since the late 20th century been viewed more sympathetically as an experiment in interracial democracy. Reconstruction witnessed far-reaching changes in America's political life. Case in point, at the national level, new laws and constitutional amendments permanently altered the federal system and the definition of American citizenship. In the South, a politically mobilized black community joined with white allies to bring the Republican Party to power, and with it, a redefinition of the responsibilities of government. This time is widely viewed as turbulent and remains one of the most significant yet misunderstood chapters in American history. It was far from being a failed experiment. It was a bold and un-

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3: There are lots of programs aimed at increasing home ownership, but Black Americans continue to face a significant gap when it comes to owning a home. Census and Federal Reserve data shows Black home ownership remains around 44%, and white home ownership is around 75%. Housing experts point to several influential factors, including higher mortgage denial rates, home prices on the rise, limited access to capital or generational wealth, and the challenge of saving for a down payment. For many families, monthly rent payments are comparable to paying a mortgage. But again, making those higher rent payments makes it more difficult to save money for a down payment and closing costs. And the problem is bigger than just housing. Home ownership is one of the ways families build wealth and pass assets to future generations. So be diligent about your finances, because financial literacy is the key to closing the financial wealth gap and becoming a homeowner. Money News at 24 and 54 minutes past each hour. I'm Nicole Deal on your home for Black News First, the Black Information Network.
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4: This week on your home for 24/7 news, the Black Information Network. Illinois is honoring the legacy of a 14-year-old Black boy who was killed by three white men because he whistled at a white woman. Governor J.B. Pritzker signed legislation into law that makes July 25th Emmett Till Day in Illinois. Till's brave mother, Mamie Till Mobley, who allowed her Chicago-born child to visit relatives in Mississippi, had an open casket because she wanted the world to know what those men did to her baby. His death was one of several precursors to the civil rights movement.
5: By signing this legislation, we ensure that the lives of Emmett Till and Mamie Till Mobley will not be forgotten. Their story will continue to be told. Their legacy will continue to challenge us to be better.
4: New Orleans residents met this week with some of their local representatives to figure out how state funding cuts will affect the Democratic stronghold. Now, this comes as the Republican legislature has been seen as pushing to take control of the majority Black city's affairs, from reducing the size of its courts to $30 million in New Orleans projects that are being cut to redistricting. Here's State Senator Jimmy Harris via Fox 8.
6: Understand this. There were some within the Democratic Party that wanted to move the seat from New Orleans to Baton Rouge. We stood up and was like, that will never happen.
4: Howard University is facing backlash after the HBCU unenrolled hundreds of students after they missed a July 10th deadline to pay tuition. Some students complained that it wasn't their fault because they were waiting for scholarship money and military benefits. The school responded on their website saying they're reviewing information related to the anticipated financial aid. North Texas has a new conflict resolution initiative that started in the wake of the Carmelo Anthony trial. It's called Walk Away. It was announced this week. Anthony was convicted of murdering Austin Metcalf at a Frisco track meet just last year. Here's Bruce Carter, who started the initiative via NBC 5.
7: I believe at that point, if one or the other or both would have walked away, one young man would be alive, another one be incarcerated.
4: For more on these stories, plus international, national, state, and local news impacting the Black community, listen to the Black Information Network on the iHeartRadio app or log on to BINnews.com. I'm Tammy Eswick on your home for Black News First, the Black Information Network. 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
8: President Trump is announcing a commitment from major utilities and companies that consumers will not bear the extra electricity cost of the AI data center expansions across the United States. Speaking from the EPA headquarters, Trump detailed the updated ratepayer protection pledge meant to reduce the burden of potentially skyrocketing electric bills for consumers while still keeping an edge in the AI race.
9: Under this groundbreaking plan, America's largest tech companies have formally committed to fund or build all energy infrastructure required to meet the demand they are placing on the grid.
8: Trump said the plan includes letting the tech companies build their own power plants. The White House says major utilities, including NextEra and Duke Energy, have signed on to the ratepayer protection pledge, along with Google, Microsoft, Meta, Oracle, OpenAI, and Amazon. And that's your Washington Roundup. I'm Mike Moore on your home for...

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4: I'm Bree Wood with BIN News Now. President Trump has ordered warning signs outside the Smithsonian's American History Museum, claiming some exhibits are inaccurate.
5: Here's the thing. Black history is American history, and we are not going to let the extremists whitewash it.
4: During an appearance on CNN's State of the Union, House Minority Leader Hakeem Jeffries said lawmakers will fight the move through legislation and the courts. Wakanda is heading back to the big screen. Marvel has confirmed a third Black Panther film is in development, with Ryan Coogler returning to direct. Actor David Johnson has been cast as the new Black Panther, portraying King T'Challa's grown son. And new testimony in singer David's murder case alleges he exchanged explicit messages with 14-year-old Celeste Rivas Hernandez before her death. Prosecutors say texts also referenced a pregnancy and abortion as a judge weighs whether the case will go to trial. Get BIN News Now on demand 24/7 on the iHeartRadio app.
6: I'm Vanessa Tyler on the Black Information Network, your home for Black News First. This kid is a mass killer and admitted it in a Georgia courtroom. Colt Gray entered his plea guilty to wanting to take out as many people in his high school as he could nearly 2 years ago. In the end, he killed fellow Black student Mason Shimmerhorn, another student, and two teachers at Appalachian High. He is 16 now, 14 when he brought the rifle to school with the intent to kill. In his mugshot then, he had the bright red Ronald McDonald hair. This day, hair black, cut short, glasses, suit jacket and tie, appearing studious. He told the judge he is now in his right mind and ready to face the music. But before he's sent away for likely the rest of his life, he had to hear from his victims, those who survived and the loved ones of those who did not, like Mason Shimmerhorn, the one Black student he gunned down in another of America's deadly school shootings.
7: Mason was so much more than a victim. He was a son, brother, grandson, and friend. He was deeply loved.
6: What makes this case really stand out is the killer's father is also serving time. His charge, second-degree murder for providing the firearm. He knew his son wasn't right. After all, the boy had a shrine in his bedroom to the school shooter who killed 17 at Marjorie Stoneman Douglas High in Florida. Colt Gray left behind a notebook. Reportedly, his goal was to kill many more than that. Since he was 14 at the time, the death penalty is off the table. The judge must decide whether this 16-year-old facing life will ever be eligible for parole. A Black woman found stabbed to death and covered in bleach, but that was more than 25 years ago. A case ice cold just got red hot with the arrest of a 65-year-old Black man, Edward Russell Jr. Police in Hobart, Indiana, near Gary, say he killed Tanya Renee Armstrong. And police say that's not all he did. They say he is a prolific killer and tied to four other Indiana homicides from 2002. The victim's daughter never thought the case would ever be solved, and her feelings are all over the place.
8: I'm sad. I'm thankful, but I'm still, like, really hurt. I'm kind of mad.
6: She is clear about one thing, about her wish for the fate of the man accused of killing her mother 25 years ago.
8: So I hope you get that chair. I hope you get that chair.
6: And prison is a rough place, no matter who you are. Diddy is learning that. Reports are the rap mogul got into a fight with another inmate at the Jersey facility where he's being held. No word on if Diddy, who is 56, was injured or not, but reportedly he was thrown in solitary confinement. His release date is early 2028. 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
14: I'm Mike Island on your home for Black News First, the Black Information Network. The slaying of a DoorDash driver in Pennsylvania is rattling a community reportedly regarded by its residents as quiet. According to WCAU, a DoorDash driver was shot and killed in King Sessing, Pennsylvania. A 15-year-old boy has been arrested and charged with murder, police say. Zaka Johnson, who is African-American, was apprehended as a result of an extensive investigation linked to his other crimes, police say. An unidentified neighbor tells NBC 10 what he saw and heard.
15: And then after that, I heard, like, I thought it was like a firecracker, but it was deeper than that. It was like force, boom, boom, boom.
14: And this neighbor tells NBC 10 he feels this is just something we have to live with.
15: You gotta live, you got a family, you know. He was doing his job. Sorry he passed, but you gotta live. It's rough out here. Everywhere you go, and people say, it's quiet in here, quiet there. It can happen anywhere.
14: Police believe the shooting was targeted. Johnson is being held in a juvenile justice services center without bail. Federal investigators say more child predators are being identified and arrested across the nation. FBI Detroit Assistant Special Agent in Charge Marty D'Amico in Southeast Michigan says technology has expanded the ways offenders can target children online, but it has also helped law enforcement track them down.
16: I think it's twofold. These predators are very prevalent, but what's become more, I guess, better for us, a better way to identify them is we're putting this public awareness out there.
14: D'Amico points to the FBI's Endangered Child Alert Program, launched in 2004 as a key tool in identifying suspects involved in child sexual abuse and child exploitation cases.
16: It's incumbent upon us as law enforcement, as parents, as family members, as the community, to make sure that we understand what our kids are doing.
14: He also urges parents and guardians to closely monitor who their children are communicating with online and what they're doing on social media and other digital platforms. Meanwhile, leaders in Tennessee are proposing some changes in how juveniles are disciplined while they are in detention. A proposed ordinance would further limit the use of seclusion and expand rehabilitation-focused practices at the Youth Justice and Education Center in Memphis, Tennessee. The ordinance, sponsored by Commissioner Erica Sugarman, received favorable recommendation from the Shelby County Commission's Law Enforcement, Corrections, and Courts Committee. The director of the Shelby County Division of Corrections is Anthony Alexander.
17: We make significant changes in the operational standards for the Youth Justice and Education Center in reducing seclusion, and definitely not using seclusion as a punishment.
14: Alexander, who is African-American, says they've made operational changes since taking control of the detention center. This African-American community member tells WHBQ that she feels many things have to be in place to see a real change in the juveniles.
18: So if you have a different reform, even if they're locked up in the jailing system, there are certain programs that need to be in place so that they can have a better opportunity to come out of this system reformed.
14: If approved, it would establish stricter rules governing seclusion and require practices aimed at rehabilitation over punishment. I'm Mike Island on your home for Black News First, the Black Information Network.
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30: The opinions, beliefs, and viewpoints expressed in this commentary are those of the author and do not necessarily represent those of BIN and its founding partners and employees.
31: I'm James C. Harris, and I have something to say. A Black-owned restaurant in Atlanta is under attack, not because the food was bad, not because the owners mistreated anyone, not because they broke the law. They're being targeted because they serve a Republican. A candidate stopped in for breakfast, enjoyed his meal, took a picture with one of the owners, and later posted it online. That's all it took. Almost immediately, Democrat activists began calling for a boycott. The owners found themselves having to explain that welcoming a customer into their restaurant was not a political endorsement. They pointed out that they take pictures with all kinds of public figures. That's what businesses do. They welcome customers. They serve customers, or at least they used to. What bothers me is the message this sends to every Black business owner in America. We're constantly told to support Black-owned businesses. We're told they deserve our loyalty because they're building wealth and creating opportunities in the community. But apparently, there's an unwritten rule. You can be celebrated, promoted, and supported only as long as you stay politically obedient. The moment you smile for a picture with the wrong politician, suddenly you're the enemy. That's not empowerment. That's intimidation. Think about what this means. If a business owner has to worry about losing customers simply because someone from the wrong political party walked through the front door, then we're no longer talking about tolerance. We're talking about ideological control. In a free society, a customer shouldn't have to pass a political purity test before ordering breakfast. If you truly believe in supporting Black-owned businesses, then support their freedom to do business with everyone. Republicans, Democrats, independents, anybody who walks through the front door. Because the day Democrat activists and the politicians who encourage them punish a Black-owned business for serving the wrong customer is the day we've forgotten what freedom really looks like. I'm James T. Harris for the Black Information Network.
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0: Here's what's trending this hour. Reports indicate that Immigration and Customs Enforcement officers are planning a massive operation to arrest thousands of Haitians in Ohio who are losing temporary protected status. The TPS program is designed to allow migrants to live in the U.S. if it's too dangerous to return home. The Supreme Court recently sided with the Trump administration that the status could be revoked for Haitians and others. The roundup could begin this week, according to Fox News. I'm Bree Wood with What's Trending.
10: 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Here's Morgan Wood.
1: HBCU students returning to Tuskegee University this fall will be greeted with a new set of campus expectations. The Alabama HBCU is rolling out updated policies covering dress, classroom attendance, and cell phone use. Under the new rules, students will be expected to dress professionally for certain campus events, while revealing clothing, bedroom slippers, bonnets, and do-rags will not be allowed in classrooms, dining facilities, or official university settings. Cell phones must be off during class unless an instructor says otherwise, and the school says attendance requirements will also be more strictly enforced. University President Dr. Mark Brown says the changes aren't meant to punish students, but to better prepare them for the professional world after graduation. With the latest in HBCU news, I'm Morgan Wood on the Black Information Network, BINnews.com, your home for Black news first.
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2: The Hollywood Walk of Fame class of 2027 has been announced, and several music, television, and radio heavyweights are set to receive stars. Among the Black celebs being honored are Lil Wayne, Grandmaster Flash, real name Joseph Sadler, and The Breakfast Club's Charlamagne the God, real name Lenard McKelvey. Other honorees include actors Idris Elba, Delroy Lindo, David Alan Greer, actress Raven Simone, and actress Kiki Palmer, who had a sweet reaction when she heard the news. She was in total disbelief.
6: That's insane!
2: The Hollywood Chamber of Commerce unveiled the 32-member class on July 23rd. Ceremony dates have not yet been announced. And Alpha Kappa Alpha Sorority Incorporated has welcomed six new honorary members during its 72nd International Boulet in Las Vegas. The inductees include actresses LaTanya Richardson Jackson, Sally Richardson Whitfield, and Pauletta Pearson Washington, along with vaccine scientist Dr. Kizmikia Corbett-Hilaire, tech executive Merlene Saintil, and Salesforce executive Robin Washington. With the latest in entertainment at 17 and 47 minutes past each hour, I'm Bree Wood on the Black Information Network, your home for Black news first.
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8: This is Chelsea Handler from Dear Chelsea. 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
21: If you come over here to play games, I'ma check you, okay? 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
14: We begin in Memphis, Tennessee. Police there say they've arrested and charged the man with first-degree murder in the death of a Black woman. The suspect is Colin Carter. Police found the decomposing body of Teresa Long inside of her apartment. Fox 13 is reporting cops were called to the apartment to check on Long's welfare. Surveillance cameras located throughout the apartment complex provided key evidence in the arrest of Carter, according to police. This Black neighbor says she's happy the cameras were on the property.
15: I feel that it's worth it because I don't really see how much privacy that we're giving up. If it's saving our lives and saving somebody else's life or a prior crime or a crime that just happens, I believe it's worth it.
14: The suspect is in custody at the Shelby County Jail. Investigators have not released a possible motive.
13: Now to Maryland, where a Black 16-year-old Keith James Jr. is being held without bail after allegedly shooting and killing two siblings in Gwin Oak, Maryland.
16: The two siblings are 15-year-old Giovanna Myrie and her 9-year-old brother, Steve Allen. The siblings were found dead on July 7th. Charging documents suggest a possible motive is related to a relationship between Myrie and James. The suspect, James, appeared in court for the first time since his arrest, and his attorney emphasized his client's presumption of innocence. The investigation is ongoing, and James will make an initial appearance in court if indicted. I'm Mike Island on the Black Information Network.
13: Federal Bureau of Investigation officials say more child predators are being arrested nationwide and in Southeast Michigan. FBI Detroit Assistant Special Agent in Charge Marty D'Amico was asked if the uptick is because there are more predators out there or are more of them being caught.
17: I think it's twofold. These predators are very prevalent, but what's become more, I guess, better for us, a better way to identify them is we're putting this public awareness out there.
13: D'Amico says their Endangered Child Alert program that launched in 2004 to help identify people involved in child sexual abuse and the production of child pornography has been very helpful. He says predators have more venues than ever before. According to the Lawsuit Information Center, Black children had the highest rate of sexual abuse and assault, followed by Hispanics.
14: also in Detroit, Michigan. The wait for a second bridge between Detroit and Canada, it's almost over. The Gordie Howe International Bridge is scheduled to open Monday after 8 years of construction and over 25 years of planning.
0: We estimate it to be about $20,000 to $25,000 a month just in savings with this new bridge.
14: That was Transport Vice President Mohammed Saidi speaking there. Tolls for the bridge will be less than half of what the Ambassador Bridge charges for commercial trucks and over a dollar cheaper for passenger vehicles. And finally, the Thurgood Marshall College Fund's Heroes Program recently hosted participants from several HBCUs for training on Gallup's Clifton Strengths Framework, with a focus on becoming Gallup-certified strengths coaches. Organizers say the program aims to equip participants to lead strengths-based initiatives on their campuses. I'm Mike Moore, along with Nicole Deal, on your home for 24/7 News, the Black Information Network.
7: Bringing you the stories that matter. 17 U.S. service members have been killed since the war with Iran began on February 28th.
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14: The 16th annual HBCU Philanthropy Symposium, focused on sustaining historically black colleges and universities in the face of changing funding landscapes.
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23: Why is there a racial wealth gap? Even when black Americans earn degrees, start their own businesses, and climb the corporate ladder. Higher education has long been promoted as a path to economic success. But a 2026 Urban Institute report suggests that earning a college degree alone is not enough to eliminate the racial wealth gap. Researchers found that education and entrepreneurship generally improve financial outcomes for black Americans. However, business owners and black professionals with degrees still report significantly lower net worth than their white counterparts with similar educational backgrounds. So what's the difference? Well, getting an education can increase your income, but researchers say wealth is influenced by factors like inherited assets, home ownership, investment opportunities, and family financial support and resources. As a result, two people with similar incomes can have vastly different financial positions. Money News at 24 and 54 minutes past each hour. I'm Nicole Deal on your home for Black News First, the Black Information Network.
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10: Stories from the tide to the town.
24: Murder case against black man and singer David continues in Los Angeles. David, whose real name is David Burke, is on trial for the murder of 14-year-old Celeste Hernandez, who was a known runaway, according to witness accounts. Now, the story goes, according to the DA, the two were in a relationship, and prosecutors say they have evidence that shows David killed the teen to hide that illegal relationship because it could cost him financially. He earned about $10 million between 2023 and 2025, according to testimony from his money manager, who took the stand this week. Here's the attorney for the victim's family.
25: That was a bit of a jaw drop for the family. They told me outside the courtroom that they were shocked how much money that young man was earning.
24: Well, some people in the black community in Mississippi are angry about what they feel like is the lack of transparency when it comes to the state's autopsy results in the Nolan Wells case. The 18-year-old black teen was found dead near Horn Island, Mississippi, after a July 4th boating trip with a group of white friends. The family's independent autopsy came back undetermined, partly due to missing body organs and neck structures, according to the family's attorney, Ben Crump. The Jackson County DA, who's a white woman, now responding to criticism.
26: Our responsibility to Nolan and our community is to complete this investigation thoroughly, carefully, without compromise, supported by the evidence, and worthy of the confidence of the people we serve.
24: It was a viral moment captured on a cell phone camera in Minnesota. A woman calling a young black autistic child the N-word at a park. That woman has now been found guilty of disorderly conduct, according to the Minnesota Star Tribune. They say a jury found Shyla Hendricks guilty and sentenced the 37-year-old to 200 hours of community service and a $1,000 fine. If you happen to be in Texas this weekend, you might want to stop by for the inaugural Cleo Hearn Memorial Texas Black Invitational Rodeo. The event honors the pioneering Black cowboy whose legacy helped open doors for generations of Black rodeo athletes. I'm Timmy Eswick on your home for Black News First, the Black Information Network. Now here's your Washington Roundup.
1: More than 1.5 million cartons of eggs are being recalled over possible salmonella contamination. The voluntary recall from Midwest Poultry Services affects brown and white shell eggs sold under brands including Kroger, Simple Truth, Brookshire's, Country Morning, and Sunups in Texas, Oklahoma, Arkansas, Louisiana, New Mexico, and Mississippi. No illnesses have been reported, but the FDA is urging consumers to check their cartons and throw away any affected eggs. Salmonella can cause fever, diarrhea, and stomach cramps with young children, older adults, and people with weakened immune systems at the highest risk. For many families, especially those already facing barriers to affordable, healthy food, recalls like this can create additional challenges at the grocery store. That's your Healthy Minute. I'm Morgan Wood on the Black Information Network.
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5: BIN News this hour, I'm Terry McCready. Coming up, the president ordering signs to be posted outside the Smithsonian Museum. An appellate court ruling on mail-in voting regulations. A South Carolina lawmaker is moving for the dissolution of the Congressional Black Caucus. But first, here's BIN News now.
9: House Minority Leader Hakeem Jeffries is making affordability the centerpiece of Democrats' midterm election message.
19: In 100 days, you can vote for an America that is affordable and lower the cost of groceries, gas, and housing.
9: Speaking in Pennsylvania, Jeffries said families deserve a comfortable middle-class life and argued that lower costs will require action, including ending tariffs and addressing the war in Iran. Three men, including 29-year-old Secret Service agent Marquez Prender, are facing felony charges in a South Florida Kappa Alpha Psi fraternity hazing case. Prosecutors say a University of Miami law student suffered acute kidney failure after repeated beatings with canes and paddles. Prender, Jared James, and Elijah Dias face charges including attempted manslaughter and aggravated battery. And the International Black Theater Festival is underway in Winston-Salem, North Carolina. More than 100 performances and cultural events are scheduled through Saturday, celebrating Black theater and culture from around the world. Get BIN News now on demand 24/7 on the iHeartRadio app. Here's Terry McCready.
5: President Trump is calling for signs to be placed outside the Smithsonian Museum, warning of alleged historical inaccuracy. During an appearance on CNN's State of the Union, Black House Minority Leader Hakeem Jeffries said they'll explore every legislative avenue and every litigation avenue to stop the order.
19: Here's the thing. Black history is American history, and we are not going to let the extremists whitewash it. Not now. Not ever.
5: Just days ago, Trump ordered the Interior Department to place signs in front of the Smithsonian National Museum of American History in Washington, D.C., notifying visitors that the museum exhibits need to be renovated. The administration recently accused the museum's director of radical activist ideology and undermining faith in American institutions. A federal appeals court ruling President Trump cannot implement his executive order tightening mail-in voting regulations. allegations. The Boston-based First Circuit Court of Appeals over the weekend rejecting the administration's request to lift an injunction several Democratic-led states secured last month. The Department of Justice arguing that any lawsuit challenging the order was premature as no agencies had finalized actions or policies. The appeals court in a 2-2-1 ruling rejected that argument. South Carolina Congresswoman Nancy Mace filing a resolution to dissolve the Congressional Black Caucus. The action directs the Committee on House Administration to revoke and block the registration of any congressional member organization or congressional staff organization that sorts members by race, color, ethnicity, or national origin. Last month, the Black Information Network spoke with President and CEO of the Congressional Black Caucus Foundation, Nicole Austin Hillary, which is the sister organization to the CBC. She talked about efforts to push forward in the face of nationwide redistricting.
2: We must pay attention to history, and we must pay attention to leaders whose efforts have focused on unifying and creating equitable opportunity for all in this country, because I think, in fact, that is really what the history of this country is about.
5: The measure would also dismantle the Congressional Hispanic Caucus and the Congressional Asian Pacific American Caucus. The language reaches any group formed primarily or substantially on the basis of race, color, ethnicity, or national origin. And official registration is not ceremonial. It is what allows a caucus to operate inside the House with recognized standing. However, Mace chose this option instead of writing a bill that would have to clear the Senate. Stay informed, stay connected, and subscribe. Follow VIN News This Hour wherever you get your podcasts. I'm Terry McCready for the Black Information Network.
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16: I'm Mike Island on your home for Black News First, the Black Information Network. Friends, family, and community leaders continue to honor the memory of a fallen soldier who sacrificed for her country. She is 28-year-old Sergeant Angel Rampersad of Queens. According to News 4, she was killed in action during an Iranian strike on her base in Jordan. She was born in Trinidad and raised in Queens, News 4 says. Rampersad is one of four soldiers killed in the attack. Queensboro President Donovan Richards says that people's opinion of the war matters little in the case of someone who answered the call and gave their life.
11: Angel was a hero, plain and simple. No matter what you think of this war, what is not up for debate is the bravery it takes to enlist like Angel did 7 years ago.
16: Queensboro President Richards, who is African-American, spoke of Sergeant Rampersad's family at a recent vigil held in her honor.
11: To Angel's wife, her parents, sister, and loved ones, we thank you. Thank you for your sacrifice, because it is a sacrifice. She made the ultimate sacrifice.
16: News 4 reports a statement from the family says, in part, that Angel was a gentle giant, loved her family fiercely, and will live on in the hearts of everyone she touched. Cities around the country, especially in those cities' Black communities, are updating municipal laws, issuing fines, and holding negligent property owners accountable for unkept or abandoned structures. Neighborhood groups in cities like Philadelphia, Pennsylvania, Memphis, Tennessee, and Cleveland, Ohio are utilizing grant funds to organize trash pickups. Detroit, Michigan is also taking big steps to clean up their communities, getting the city to tear down dangerous and vacant buildings near empty lots. An abandoned home next door to a 77-year-old woman has brought years of problems, including squatters and other safety concerns for her family and neighbors. After residents contacted the news, city officials stepped in and pledged action within 24 to 48 hours. Keith Butler, a district manager for the Detroit Department of Neighborhoods.
12: We're going to work with our special team to get anything boarded up, any occupants that's not supposed to be occupying the home as well. And then we'll work with our blight remediation team to clear as much of the blight and overgrowth and that sort of thing from the property immediately.
16: Butler, who is African-American, also says removing abandoned properties reduces crime hotspots. Many local police departments around the country reportedly are seeing better results using the latest available technology. Places like Louisville with their Metro Police in Kentucky. They say they are seeing more of an increase in solved murders with the help of a federal ballistic database. The National Integrated Ballistic Information Network is a technology that is helping investigators generate leads faster by connecting shell casings recovered at crime scenes to the gun that fired them and to other shootings linked to that same firearm. Tracy Stark says the shell casting of a gun is just like a fingerprint. Every fingerprint is different. Every weapon marking is different. Louisville Metro's homicide clearance rate is currently at 56% so far this year, which is the highest it has been in multiple years. I'm Mike Island on your home for Black News First, the Black Information Network.
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14: A South Carolina man, John Andrew Felkel, has been sentenced to 9 years in federal prison for shooting at a black man due to his race.
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23: Cell phones have been an integral part of connecting our modern world. But did you know a black nuclear engineer pioneered the technology for them? Henry Thomas Sampson was born in 1934 in Jackson, Mississippi. He earned his bachelor's degree in chemical engineering from Purdue University in 1956, followed by his master's degree from UCLA in 1961 and his PhD shortly after. In 1971, Henry Sampson created the Gamma Electric Cell. It's a device which produced long-lasting power to satellites. Sampson's innovation caught the attention of the Motorola Company, which then placed his patented technology into their telephones. This eventually led to the very first telephone calls being made using cell phones. Henry Sampson passed on June 4th, 2015. His genius and black excellence helped create the globally connected world we share today. This is Tammy Eswick for the Black Information Network.
24: 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I'm Mike Strautmanis, and my history lives here.
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25: Here's what's trending this hour. A new CBS YouGov poll finds most Americans believe the U.S. military campaign against Iran has been more difficult than the Trump administration expected. About 80% of respondents say the conflict has been a struggle, while only a small percentage believe it has gone as planned. When the operation began in February, President Trump predicted Iran's nuclear missile programs could be dismantled within 4 to 6 weeks. I'm Bree Wood with What's Trending.
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26: NBA superstar LeBron James is headed to the Philadelphia 76ers. According to ESPN, James is signing a 2-year deal with Philly worth $8 million after deciding to move on from the Los Angeles Lakers. The 4-time NBA champion joins a Sixers roster looking to make a deep playoff run. Meanwhile, in football news, the NFL has announced a date for Super Bowl 62 in Atlanta. The championship game will be played February 13th, 2028 at Mercedes-Benz Stadium. The date had previously been left off the league's calendar, sparking speculation that the NFL could move to an 18-game regular season as early as 2027. The league has not announced any changes to the current schedule. And the Flamingo Las Vegas is getting ready to debut an immersive experience centered on boxing legend Mike Tyson. The Iron Mike Legacy, the Mike Tyson Immersive Experience, will take visitors through the former heavyweight champion's life across 7 interactive rooms featuring augmented reality, virtual reality, holograms, and projection mapping. Tyson says the attraction highlights both the highs and lows of his career and life. With the latest in sports, I'm Morgan Wood on the Black Information Network.
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26: In unfortunate entertainment news, the musician behind the Pink Panther theme song is dead. Plas Johnson passed away on Wednesday at his home in Los Angeles, California. The musician's children confirmed the news and said he had performed recently at his retirement community. Johnson began performing professionally at 10 years old. He can be heard on Henry Mancini's The Pink Panther theme from the 1963 movie. Plas Johnson was 94 years old. Elsewhere in entertainment, R&B singer Nivea is getting candid about her battle with leukemia. During an appearance on Cadillac Chronicles, the singer was asked what she's thankful for, and she responded that she's grateful that her treatments have been going well. She revealed that she was diagnosed with leukemia earlier this year. Nivea also added that she's grateful for life. And Victoria Monet is sharing a new song ahead of her new album, Frequency of Love. The track is called Reach Out and was produced by Catronata and D. Mile. Monet first gave a preview of her album back in February with the release of Let Me. The full project, Frequency of Love, will be out October 2nd. With the latest in entertainment, I'm Morgan Wood on the Black Information Network.
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9: Mary McCready on the Black Information Network. Taking a look at another aspect of America at 250. A black perspective. As America commemorates its 250th anniversary, the country will be awash in celebrations, spectacular fireworks displays, streets lined with flags, and rhetoric echoing the founding ideals of liberty and justice for all. But to truly grasp the story of this nation, we must begin with the complicated paradox at its core. In 1776, the Declaration of Independence boldly proclaimed that all men are created equal, endowed with inalienable rights. Yet even as these aspirational words were penned, the institution of slavery was deeply entrenched in the nation's economic system, legal codes, and everyday life. Black people, present at the country's inception, were foundational to its development, but they were rarely acknowledged in the national narrative. Despite their crucial contributions, laboring in fields, building infrastructure, serving in households, and shaping culture, they were systematically denied the rights and recognition of full citizenship. This contradiction is not a mere footnote in American history. It is fundamental to understanding the country's origins and evolution. The Black experience is not an aside to the American story. It is the lens through which we must view the nation's journey toward its ideals. Yet the Black American story is not defined solely by oppression and exclusion. It is also a chronicle of resilience, resourcefulness, creativity, and vision. Over 2.5 centuries, Black Americans have been at the forefront of the struggle to make the United States live up to its professed ideals. Their collective actions, whether organizing in churches, advocating in courtrooms, laboring on plantations, protesting on picket lines, innovating in laboratories, teaching in classrooms, performing on stages, reporting in newsrooms, or voting at the ballot box, have continually challenged the nation to confront its shortcomings and strive for genuine equality. Black Americans have not only demanded that the country fulfill its creed time and again, they have demonstrated the path forward through example, courage, and ingenuity. In this light, the Black experience is not a peripheral narrative, but the central thread in the American tapestry. To comprehend where the United States has been, what it has survived, and

0: trade with forced labor. The U.S. Supreme Court struck down last year's tariffs. However, the president has consistently defended tariffs as a way to encourage companies to make products in the U.S. and give the U.S. more leverage in trade disputes. Meanwhile, Chick-fil-A says accounts from its loyalty program were affected last month by an automated attack. The company's One program was hacked using credentials obtained from a third-party source. The sensitive information included the last four digits of card numbers and other saved details like birthdays, email addresses, and passwords. The company says they forced logouts on affected accounts and removed any safe payment methods as soon as they learned about the breach. The company also restored affected Chick-fil-A One balances and added extra rewards to customer accounts. Money news at 24 and 54 minutes past each hour. I'm Nicole Deal on your home for Black News First, the Black Information Network.
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0: A former police officer in Tucson, Arizona, who is now the CEO of Black Line Security, is defying claims raised by Black attorney Ben Crump during a press conference regarding the death of Nolan Wells. Brandon Tatum argues that there is no evidence showing the case is racially motivated.
4: It is asinine that he would interject race into a situation where there's no evidence of race and there's no evidence of foul play. I think that every single person under the sound of my voice want to know what happened to Nolan Wells.
0: Appearing on Fox News, Tatum, who is also Black, says Crump was disrespectful to the family by presenting at the press conference when he was unprepared.
3: The man recently shot and killed by a police officer in Madison, Wisconsin, was remembered by hundreds of mourners who turned out Thursday night for a candlelight vigil. Authorities say there was a scuffle between cops and 38-year-old Corey Ruiz, who allegedly had a knife, and then three shots were fired. Jasmine Brown describes how she knew him.
5: A father, a son, a friend, a loved one, and he's gone.
3: Four officers have been placed on leave pending the investigation. Their names have not been released. Meanwhile, Ruiz's family has hired Black civil rights attorney Ben Crump. In Tennessee, federal judges are allowing new congressional maps to take effect. A three-judge panel denied a request to block the Republican-drawn districts before the August primary. The map divides Memphis and the state's former majority Black congressional district into three districts. Judges say the plaintiffs presented no direct evidence that race motivated the changes. Memphis voters and civil rights groups who are challenging the map say it unlawfully weakens Black voting power.
0: And finally, the number of Ebola deaths in the Democratic Republic of Congo is now over 1,000. Health officials there have confirmed more than 2,500 cases since the African nation declared an epidemic 9 weeks ago. Conditions on the ground in Congo are said to be dire, with hospitals overwhelmed and many healthcare workers, including doctors, not getting paid. I'm Nicole Deal, along with Mike Moore, on your home for Black News First, the Black Information Network. Your Washington Roundup is next.
6: President Trump is imposing a new round of tariffs on imports from countries around the world, including the European Union. The new duties take effect as temporary 10% tariffs expire. The White House says the tariffs target countries that import goods made with forced labor, while President Trump continues to argue the measures help level the playing field for American workers and businesses. Meanwhile, Democrats are looking ahead to the next presidential race. The Democratic National Committee is meeting in Washington to vote on which states will hold the first contest of the 2028 presidential primary calendar. Party leaders say the order of those early states could play a major role in shaping the next Democratic nominee. That's your Washington Roundup. I'm Morgan Wood, your White House correspondent in Washington, D.C. on the Black Information Network. BINnews.com, your home for Black News First.
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2: Here's what's trending this hour. A battle is brewing over the future of New York's Penn Station. Transportation Secretary Sean Duffy is backing billions in federal funding for the station's overhaul, while also pushing for a name change that could honor President Trump.
3: Any bill that renames Penn Station for Trump is dead in the United States Senate. I will block it. It ain't happening, Donald Trump.
2: That's Senate Minority Leader Chuck Schumer, who is firmly opposed, calling the idea a non-starter. ICE is reportedly preparing a large-scale operation targeting Haitians losing temporary protected status. Ohio is expected to be a major focus after a Supreme Court ruling cleared the way to end protections for more than 300,000 Haitians. And the first Kenyan-born player in the NFL has been deported by ICE. Former Indianapolis Colts linebacker Daniel Adongo was removed from the U.S. last month after officials say he overstayed his visa and had multiple arrests in Indiana following the end of his football career. Get BIN News now, on demand 24/7 on the iHeartRadio app.
4: I'm Kevin Brown on your home for 24/7 News, the Black Information Network. The man shot and killed by a Madison, Wisconsin police officer was being remembered by hundreds of mourners. NBC correspondent Shaquille Brewster reports more is being learned about the officer-involved shooting.
5: New video capturing the deadly confrontation between Madison, Wisconsin police and Corey Ruiz. Captured on camera in Madison, Wisconsin. A police officer fatally shooting the 38-year-old who investigators say was armed with a knife.
4: There's new video of a scuffle between police and 38-year-old Corey Ruiz.
5: Police appear to struggle with him. They say Ruiz pulled out a knife and injured one officer. Authorities say a taser was deployed, but it was not successful. Then three shots are heard.
4: Police say Ruiz was taken to a hospital but did not survive. Four officers are being placed on leave pending the investigation. Madison Mayor Satya Rhodes Conway told a news conference she has questions and concerns about what happened.
6: You should not lose your life as a result of an encounter with law enforcement.
4: Tropical Storm Bertha is now in the history books after failing to make much of a name for itself after being downgraded. NBC's Priscilla Thompson reports the disorganized storm moved through the Houston area.
7: The Gulf Coast has been largely spared from Bertha. Some residents in Texas are still preparing to hunker down.
8: I am getting ready to go to the grocery store, and I'm getting ready to load up on water and whatever I'm going to need for the next couple of days.
7: With some minor coastal flooding and rip currents possible along the immediate coast in the coming days.
4: Organizers are rallying supporters nationwide to join the March on Washington 2026, Defend the Vote, on August 28th, focusing on voting rights, economic justice, and civic engagement. The event, led by the National Action Network and the Drum Major Institute, aims to echo the historic 1963 March on Washington for Jobs and Freedom. Reverend Al Sharpton urges participation, emphasizing the importance of protecting voting rights and continuing the fight for civil rights. Transportation options are available, including free bus rides from the National Action Network Greater Baltimore Chapter for the first 250 registrants. The event seeks to send a message of progress and unity, emphasizing the need to defend the right to vote. A nun in Texas, Sister Leticia Ubuaja, was detained by U.S. Immigration and Customs Enforcement officers while on her way to church near the U.S.-Mexico border. She'd been granted protection from removal to Nigeria due to the risk of torture. After her detention, Congress members intervened on her behalf, and she was ultimately released. Ubuaja spoke out about her experience, highlighting the uncertainty faced by others in similar situations and criticizing the aggressive immigration tactics under the Trump administration. Despite being grateful for the support she received, she emphasized the need to speak out for others still facing similar challenges. For more news impacting the Black community, listen to the Black Information Network on the iHeartRadio app or log on to BINnews.com. 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I'm Kevin Brown on your home for Black News First, the Black Information Network.
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14: I'm Mike Island on your home for Black News First, the Black Information Network. The slaying of a DoorDash driver in Pennsylvania is rattling a community reportedly regarded by its residents as quiet. According to WCAU, a DoorDash driver was shot and killed in King Sessing, Pennsylvania. A 15-year-old boy has been arrested and charged with murder, police say. Zaka Johnson, who is African-American, was apprehended as a result of an extensive investigation linked to his other crimes, police say. An unidentified neighbor tells NBC 10 what he saw and heard.
15: And then after that, I heard, like, I thought it was like a firecracker, but it was deeper than that. It was like force, boom, boom, boom.
14: And this neighbor tells NBC 10 he feels this is just something we have to live with.
15: You got to live, you got a family, you know. He was doing his job. Sorry he passed, but you got to live. It's rough out here. Everywhere you go, and people say, it's quiet in here, quiet there. It can happen anywhere.
14: Police believe the shooting was targeted. Johnson is being held in a juvenile justice services center without bail. Federal investigators say more child predators are being identified and arrested across the nation. FBI Detroit Assistant Special Agent in Charge Marty D'Amico in Southeast Michigan says technology has expanded the ways offenders can target children online, but it has also helped law enforcement track them down.
16: I think it's twofold. These predators are very prevalent, but what's become more, I guess, better for us, a better way to identify them is we're putting this public awareness out there.
14: D'Amico points to the FBI's endangered Child Alert Program, launched in 2004 as a key tool in identifying suspects involved in child sexual abuse and child exploitation cases.
16: It's incumbent upon us as law enforcement, as parents, as family members, as the community, to make sure that we understand what our kids are doing.
14: He also urges parents and guardians to closely monitor who their children are communicating with online and what they're doing on social media and other digital platforms. Meanwhile, leaders in Tennessee are proposing some changes in how juveniles are disciplined while they are in detention. A proposed ordinance would further limit the use of seclusion and expand rehabilitation-focused practices at the Youth Justice and Education Center in Memphis, Tennessee. The ordinance, sponsored by Commissioner Erica Sugarman, received favorable recommendation from the Shelby County Commission's Law Enforcement, Corrections, and Courts Committee. The director of the Shelby County Division of Corrections is Anthony Alexander.
17: We make significant changes in the operational standards for the Youth Justice and Education Center in reducing seclusion and definitely not using seclusion as a punishment.
14: Alexander, who is African-American, says they've made operational changes since taking control of the detention center. This African-American community member tells WHBQ that she feels many things have to be in place to see a real change in the juveniles.
18: So if you have a different reform, even if they're locked up in the jailing system, there's certain programs that need to be in place so that they can have a better opportunity to come out of this system reformed.
14: If approved, it would establish stricter rules governing seclusion and require practices aimed at rehabilitation over punishment. I'm Mike Island on your home for Black News First, the Black Information Network.
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28: 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Whether it's Supreme Court decisions, local elections, or health disparities, we're breaking it down so you can make sense of it. The Black Information Network is not just a news service, it's a public service. 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With Black News First, this is the Black Information Network.
29: The opinions, beliefs, and viewpoints expressed in this commentary are those of the author and do not necessarily represent those of BIN and its founding partners and employees.
30: I'm James C. Harris, and I have something to say. A Black-owned restaurant in Atlanta is under attack, not because the food was bad, not because the owners mistreated anyone, not because they broke the law. They're being targeted because they serve a Republican. A candidate stopped in for breakfast, enjoyed his meal, took a picture with one of the owners, and later posted it online. That's all it took. Almost immediately, Democrat activists began calling for a boycott. The owners found themselves having to explain that welcoming a customer into their restaurant was not a political endorsement. They pointed out that they take pictures with all kinds of public figures. That's what businesses do. They welcome customers. They serve customers, or at least they used to. What bothers me is the message this sends to every Black business owner in America. We're constantly told to support Black-owned businesses. We're told they deserve our loyalty because they're building wealth and creating opportunities in the community. But apparently, there's an unwritten rule. You can be celebrated, promoted, and supported only as long as you stay politically obedient. The moment you smile for a picture with the wrong politician, suddenly you're the enemy. That's not empowerment. That's intimidation. Think about what this means. If a business owner has to worry about losing customers simply because someone from the wrong political party walked through the front door, then we're no longer talking about tolerance. We're talking about ideological control. In a free society, a customer shouldn't have to pass a political purity test before ordering breakfast. If you truly believe in supporting Black-owned businesses, then support their freedom to do business with everyone. Republicans, Democrats, independents, anybody who walks through the front door. Because the day Democrat activists and the politicians who encourage them punish a Black-owned business for serving the wrong customer is the day we've forgotten what freedom really looks like. I'm James C. Harris for the Black Information Network.
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1: Here's what's trending this hour. Reports indicate that Immigration and Customs Enforcement officers are planning a massive operation to arrest thousands of Haitians in Ohio who are losing temporary protected status. The TPS program is designed to allow migrants to live in the U.S. if it's too dangerous to return home. The Supreme Court recently sided with the Trump administration that the status could be revoked for Haitians and others. The roundup could begin this week, according to Fox News. I'm Bree Wood with What's Trending.
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2: HBCU students returning to Tuskegee University this fall will be greeted with a new set of campus expectations. The Alabama HBCU is rolling out updated policies covering dress, classroom attendance, and cell phone use. Under the new rules, students will be expected to dress professionally for certain campus events, while revealing clothing, bedroom slippers, bonnets, and do-rags will not be allowed in classrooms, dining facilities, or official university settings. Cell phones must be off during class unless an instructor says otherwise, and the school says attendance requirements will also be more strictly enforced. University President Dr. Mark Brown says the changes aren't meant to punish students, but to better prepare them for the professional world after graduation. With the latest in HBCU news, I'm Morgan Wood on the Black Information Network, BINnews.com, your home for Black news first.
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2: Tyler Perry Studios is making a major investment in virtual production to help keep film jobs in Georgia. The studio is partnering with Synops Virtual Production to transform one of its Atlanta sound stages by the end of the year. The upgrade includes a 23-foot tall LED wall stretching nearly 200 feet, plus overhead LED panels. Perry says the technology will cut travel and set building costs while keeping crews working. The facility will also be available to outside film and television productions. Elsewhere in entertainment news, South African star Tyla is revealing the track list for her upcoming album, A-Pop. She unveiled the song titles in a backlight video, spray painting each one in neon colors. The project includes the singles Bliss, Is It, She Did It Again featuring Zara Larsson, and It Is Love. A-Pop drops July 24th. With the latest in entertainment news, I'm Morgan Wood on the Black Information Network. BINnews.com, your home for Black news first.
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16: We begin in Memphis, Tennessee. Police there say they've arrested and charged the man with first-degree murder in the death of a black woman. The suspect is Colin Carter. Police found the decomposing body of Teresa Long inside of her apartment. Fox 13 is reporting cops were called to the apartment to check on Long's welfare. Surveillance cameras located throughout the apartment complex provided key evidence in the arrest of Carter, according to police. This black neighbor says she's happy the cameras were on the property.
17: I feel that it's worth it because I don't really see how much privacy that we're giving up. If it's saving our lives and saving somebody else's life or a prior crime or a crime that just happens, I believe it's worth it.
16: The suspect is in custody at the Shelby County Jail. Investigators have not released a possible motive.
15: Now to Maryland, where a black 16-year-old, Keith James Jr., is being held without bail after allegedly shooting and killing two siblings in Gwin Oak, Maryland.
18: The two siblings are 15-year-old Giovanna Myrie and her 9-year-old brother, Steve Allen. The siblings were found dead on July 7th. Charging documents suggest a possible motive is related to a relationship between Myrie and James. The suspect, James, appeared in court for the first time since his arrest, and his attorney emphasized his client's presumption of innocence. The investigation is ongoing, and James will make an initial appearance in court if indicted. I'm Mike Island on the Black Information Network.
15: Federal Bureau of Investigation officials say more child predators are being arrested nationwide and in Southeast Michigan. FBI Detroit Assistant Special Agent in Charge Marty D'Amico was asked if the uptick is because there are more predators out there or are more of them being caught.
19: I think it's twofold. These predators are very prevalent, but what's become more, I guess, better for us, a better way to identify them is we're putting this public awareness out there.
15: D'Amico says their Endangered Child Alert program that launched in 2004 to help identify people involved in child sexual abuse and the production of child pornography has been very helpful. He says predators have more venues than ever before. According to the Lawsuit Information Center, black children had the highest rate of sexual abuse and assault, followed by Hispanics.
16: Also in Detroit, Michigan, the wait for a second bridge between Detroit and Canada, it's almost over. The Gordie Howe International Bridge is scheduled to open Monday after 8 years of construction and over 25 years of planning.
20: We estimate it to be about $20,000 to $25,000 a month just in savings with this new bridge.
16: That was Transport Vice President Mohammed Saidi speaking there. Tolls for the bridge will be less than half of what the Ambassador Bridge charges for commercial trucks and over a dollar cheaper for passenger vehicles. And finally, the Thurgood Marshall College Fund's Heroes program recently hosted participants from several HBCUs for training on Gallup's Clifton Strengths Framework, with a focus on becoming Gallup-certified strengths coaches. Organizers say the program aims to equip participants to lead strengths-based initiatives on their campuses. I'm Mike Moore, along with Nicole Deal, on your home for 24/7 News, the Black Information Network.
0: from inside the Beltway.
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0: Whatever happens next.
24: Baltimore City Police are investigating a possible hate crime after a note from a racist organization was found in Fells Point.
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25: From Hampton Roads to the heart.
15: At the direction of President Trump, dozens of countries are being hit with new U.S. tariffs. The latest tariffs are replacing the previous ones and range from 10% to 12.5%. The White House says the new tariffs are tied to the imports of goods made with forced labor. The U.S. Supreme Court struck down last year's tariffs. However, the president has consistently defended tariffs as a way to encourage companies to make products in the U.S. and give the U.S. more leverage in trade disputes. Meanwhile, Chick-fil-A says accounts from its loyalty program were affected last month by an automated attack. The company's One program was hacked using credentials obtained from a third-party source. The sensitive information included the last four digits of card numbers and other saved details like birthdays, email addresses, and passwords. The company says they forced logouts on affected accounts and removed any safe payment methods as soon as they learned about the breach. The company also restored affected Chick-fil-A One balances and added extra rewards to customer accounts. Money news at 24 and 54 minutes past each hour. 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
15: In California, a key piece of evidence in the murder case against black singer David could be an inflatable pool. The singer, whose real name is David Burke, is accused of murdering 14-year-old Celeste Rivas Hernandez and dismembering her body. A criminalist with the LAPD recently testified at the preliminary hearing, saying a blue inflatable pool was found in the garage of Burke's rented home in the Hollywood Hills. Lisa Lejendro says three missing pieces from the pool match material fragments on the clothes Rivas Hernandez was wearing when she died. She says they fit together like a jigsaw puzzle.
16: It's been a month since two devastating earthquakes in Venezuela left over 5,000 people dead and tens of thousands missing. South Florida's Global Empowerment Mission is working around the clock to send over 2 million pounds of food and medical supplies to survivors.
26: Every day we have things arriving between planes and containers have already started leaving. They should be en route and arriving first July 31st. Should be the first round of containers arriving, but we're constantly sending every week.
16: GEM Logistics Director Billy Richard says they cannot do it alone. Donations can be made at globalempowermentmission.org. In other news, the Washington Post says the CDC is now connecting cyclospora cases from Illinois, Kansas, Oklahoma, and Pennsylvania to the nationwide outbreak. Cyclosporiasis causes nausea, vomiting, diarrhea, and other symptoms, and has already been traced to scores of illnesses in Indiana, Kentucky, Michigan, Ohio, and West Virginia. The report claims federal investigators are linking the outbreak to shredded lettuce served at Taco Bell restaurants in those states.
15: And finally, the FDA says roughly 1.5 million cartons of eggs are being recalled because of possible salmonella contamination. The voluntary recall was put out by Midwest Poultry Services for brown and white shell eggs. The eggs were sold under several brands, including Kroger and Brookshire's, in Texas, Oklahoma, Arkansas, Louisiana, and New Mexico. I'm Nicole Deal, along with Mike Moore, on your home for Black News First, the Black Information Network. Your healthy minute is next.
2: More than 1.5 million cartons of eggs are being recalled over possible salmonella contamination. The voluntary recall from Midwest Poultry Services affects brown and white shell eggs sold under brands including Kroger, Simple Truth, Brooke Shires, Country Morning, and Sunups in Texas, Oklahoma, Arkansas, Louisiana, New Mexico, and Mississippi. No illnesses have been reported, but the FDA is urging consumers to check their cartons and throw away any affected eggs. Salmonella can cause fever, diarrhea, and stomach cramps with young children, older adults, and people with weakened immune systems at the highest risk. For many families, especially those already facing barriers to affordable, healthy food, recalls like this can create additional challenges at the grocery store. That's your Healthy Minutes. I'm Morgan Wood on the Black Information Network.
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6: BIN News This Hour, I'm Terry McCready. Coming up, the Israeli Prime Minister attending the General Assembly in New York today. ICE is looking to boost operations and deport thousands of Haitian migrants in Ohio. The Education Department taking aim at an anti-discrimination policy. But first, here's BIN News Now.
10: A public feud is growing in Texas politics as Agricultural Commissioner Sid Miller accuses Governor Greg Abbott of favoring the data center industry.
11: He's doing well with his political donors. He's not looking out for Texans.
10: Miller claims Abbott's efforts to protect consumers are inadequate, pointing to recent campaign donations from business leaders tied to major data center projects. Tuskegee University has updated its student dress code and conduct policy, banning items such as bonnets, do-rags, bedroom slippers, and revealing clothing in classrooms and dining halls. University leaders say the changes are designed to promote professionalism, career readiness, and workplace expectations. And a federal judge in Virginia is ordering the FDA to review restrictions on the abortion pill mifepristone. The ruling stems from a lawsuit filed by several states, with the court finding the agency must take a closer look at regulations governing access to the medication. Get BIN News Now on demand 24/7 on the iHeartRadio app. Here's Terry McCready.
6: Israeli Prime Minister Benjamin Netanyahu attending the UN General Assembly in New York today. This as New York City Mayor Zoran Mamdani had floated the idea of arresting him. The Israeli Prime Minister on Fox Sunday Morning Futures, he says Mamdani based his claims on bogus criminal charges and accused the mayor of promoting hate and fear. Mamdani said last week that he explored all of the city's options for detaining him, but added that it is clear that they do not have the independent legal authority to enforce the warrant. He went on to challenge the federal government to arrest Netanyahu. U.S. Immigration and Customs Enforcement making plans to ramp up operations to arrest and deport Haitian migrants as hundreds of thousands of Haitians are bracing for the termination of their legal status, according to two agency sources and federal documents obtained by CBS News. During the 2024 presidential campaign, Trump amplified wild claims about migrants in Ohio.
13: In Springfield, they're eating the dogs, the people that came in. They're eating the cats. They're eating the pets.
6: Efforts are underway to arrest migrants in places like Springfield, where there are large Haitian communities, and then quickly place them on deportation flights to crisis-stricken Haiti. According to internal documents, the Supreme Court siding with the Trump administration last month in its efforts to end temporary protected status programs for Haitians and Syrians. The binding mandate is being issued to lower courts today. The Education Department is removing a decades-old anti-discrimination policy. According to the Department of Education, it rescinded a long-standing policy allowing statistical disparities to serve as evidence of discrimination in schools during civil rights investigations. The change went into effect immediately and will prohibit federal investigators from relying on statistical disparities alone to support discrimination findings. Now investigators will have to prove intentional discrimination in civil rights complaints against schools using other means. A coalition of civil rights and education organizations issuing a joint statement condemning the change and said it has no basis in law or morality. Thousands of Tunisians taking to the streets of the capital, Tunis, over the weekend to demand President Kais Saied resign. The protest came as the country marked 5 years since Saied suspended parliament to ultimately rule by decree. The march was the latest in numerous demonstrations opposing crackdowns on dissent, the struggling economy, and freedom of the press. Saturday's rally follows growing social tensions as a brutal heat wave continues, which has sparked wildfires and blackouts, leading to even more public frustration over a drop in basic services. Stay informed, stay connected, and subscribe. 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
18: I'm Mike Island on your home for Black News First, the Black Information Network. Friends, family, and community leaders continue to honor the memory of a fallen soldier who sacrificed for her country. She is 28-year-old Sergeant Angel Rampersad of Queens. According to News 4, she was killed in action during an Iranian strike on her base in Jordan. She was born in Trinidad and raised in Queens, News 4 says. Rampersad is one of four soldiers killed in the attack. Queensboro President Donovan Richards says that people's opinion of the war matters little in the case of someone who answered the call and gave their life.
14: Angel was a hero, plain and simple. No matter what you think of this war, what is not up for debate is the bravery it takes to enlist like Angel did 7 years ago.
18: Queensboro President Richards, who is African-American, spoke of Sergeant Rampersad's family at a recent vigil held in her honor.
14: To Angel's wife, her parents, sister, and loved ones, we thank you. Thank you for your sacrifice, because it is a sacrifice. She made the ultimate sacrifice.
18: News 4 reports a statement from the family says, in part, that Angel was a gentle giant, loved her family fiercely, and will live on in the hearts of everyone she touched. Cities around the country, especially in those cities' Black communities, are updating municipal laws, issuing fines, and holding negligent property owners accountable for unkept or abandoned structures. Neighborhood groups in cities like Philadelphia, Pennsylvania, Memphis, Tennessee, and Cleveland, Ohio, are utilizing grant funds to organize trash pickups. Detroit, Michigan is also taking big steps to clean up their communities, getting the city to tear down dangerous and vacant buildings near empty lots. An abandoned home next door to a 77-year-old woman has brought years of problems, including squatters and other safety concerns for her family and neighbors. After residents contacted the news, city officials stepped in and pledged action within 24 to 48 hours. Keith Butler, a district manager for the Detroit Department of Neighborhoods.
1: We're going to work with our special team to get anything boarded up, any occupants that's not supposed to be occupying the home as well. And then we'll work with our blight remediation team to clear as much of the blight and overgrowth and that sort of thing from the property immediately.
18: Butler, who's African-American, also says removing abandoned properties reduces crime hotspots. Many local police departments around the country reportedly are seeing better results using the latest available technology. Places like Louisville with their Metro Police in Kentucky. They say they are seeing more of an increase in solved murders with the help of a federal ballistic database. The National Integrated Ballistic Information Network is a technology that is helping investigators generate leads faster by connecting shell casings recovered at crime scenes to the gun that fired them and to other shootings linked to that same firearm. Tracy Stark says the shell casting of a gun is just like a fingerprint. Every fingerprint is different. Every weapon marking is different. Louisville Metro's homicide clearance rate is currently at 56% so far this year, which is the highest it has been in multiple years. I'm Mike Island on your home for Black News First, the Black Information Network.
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27: In Oklahoma City, Oklahoma, former Chief of Police M.T. Barry is being remembered. He served as the city's first African-American police chief.
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28: Pompano Beach, Florida, one Broward County community marches, showing that grief is turning to organized resistance.
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29: The opinions, beliefs, and viewpoints expressed in this commentary are those of the author and do not necessarily represent those of BIN and its founding partners and employees. Now it's time to bring the funk with Roland S. Martin.
2: After the murder of George Floyd, many corporations made massive commitments to racial equity, among them J.P. Morgan Chase, announcing a $30 billion initiative. He also created the Advancing Black Pathways Initiative. Well, a former J.P. Morgan Chase vice president, Rashida Winfrey, says that simply was never met. And even when Jamie Dimon, the CEO of J.P. Morgan Chase, went on television saying that DEI went too far, including initiatives that they proposed, Winfrey told me on Roland Martin Unfiltered, she wasn't shocked that he said that.
4: It never seemed that there was a true commitment. And it definitely seemed, especially when there was a change, in the presidency, that it gave permission to just say what people have been thinking, leadership have been thinking and really doing all along. And so that made television, right? That made an interview that we all got to see. I think he ended up having to walk a little bit of that back, even though that was the truth, right? That was speaking of the truth. But we had leaders internally that were also saying things like, why do these black people feel like we owe them something? And that happened on a call that I was on. And of course, I pushed back. My reminder was, I said, well, maybe they think that they're owed something because we made a public commitment for $30 billion to go toward access and resources to support them.
2: Winfrey filed her lawsuit this week against J.P. Morgan Chase, alleging racial discrimination, sexual harassment, and not fulfilling their commitments to African Americans. I'm Roland Martin on the Black Information Network.
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8: Here's what's trending this hour. Senator Mitch McConnell's office says the Kentucky Republican continues to handle Senate business while undergoing rehabilitation following a hospitalization 6 weeks ago. McConnell was initially treated after a fall and later developed pneumonia. His staff says he is continuing to improve and remains engaged in legislative matters despite staying away from Capitol Hill. Officials say additional updates on his condition will be provided as his recovery continues. I'm Bree Wood with what's trending.
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10: NBA superstar LeBron James is headed to the Philadelphia 76ers. According to ESPN, James is signing a 2-year deal with Philly worth $8 million after deciding to move on from the Los Angeles Lakers. The 4-time NBA champion joins a Sixers roster looking to make a deep playoff run. Meanwhile, in football news, the NFL has announced a date for Super Bowl 62 in Atlanta. The championship game will be played February 13th, 2028 at Mercedes-Benz Stadium. The date had previously been left off the league's calendar, sparking speculation that the NFL could move to an 18-game regular season as early as 2027. The league has not announced any changes to the current schedule. And the Flamingo Las Vegas is getting ready to debut an immersive experience centered on boxing legend Mike Tyson. The Iron Mike Legacy, the Mike Tyson Immersive Experience, will take visitors through the former heavyweight champion's life across 7 interactive rooms featuring augmented reality, virtual reality, holograms, and projection mapping. Tyson says the attraction highlights both the highs and lows of his career and life. With the latest in sports, I'm Morgan Wood on the Black Information Network.
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8: Well, Jay-Z is back in court, this time seeking to prevent a $119,000 judgment from being erased through bankruptcy proceedings. The music mogul has filed legal papers in the bankruptcy case of Lily Coley, the grandmother of Rymir Satterthwaite, the man who has for years claimed Jay-Z is his biological father. According to court filings, Jay-Z argues the debt should remain intact because it stems from what his attorneys describe as fraudulent statements and misrepresentations directed at him over a decade-long legal dispute. Coley is asking the court to dismiss Jay-Z's petition on procedural grounds. And in more entertainment news, Sean Diddy Combs has reportedly been placed in solitary confinement following a fight with another inmate at the Federal Correction Institution in Fort Dix, New Jersey, where he is serving a 50-month prison sentence. Reports indicate the altercation began after an inmate allegedly insulted Combs, leading to a physical confrontation before prison staff intervened. Federal prison officials declined to comment on the reported incident. Combs has been housed at the low-security New Jersey facility since his transfer from a federal detention center in Brooklyn. With the latest in entertainment at 17 and 47 minutes past each hour, I'm Bree Wood on the Black Information Network, your home for Black news first.
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16: On the Black Information Network, with another aspect of America at 2:50, a black perspective. Which flourished during the 1920s and 1930s with an explosion of black creativity and intellectual life. Often referred to as the New Negro Movement, it was centered in Harlem, New York, but its influence radiated across the nation. Artists, writers, musicians, and thinkers used literature, music, dance, and visual arts to explore and articulate modern black identity. This was a period of self-definition and cultural rebirth that challenged stereotypes, celebrated heritage, and insisted on the dignity and complexity of black life. The movement produced an outpouring of artistic achievement, but it was also a political and social awakening as creators used their work to question injustice and imagine new futures.
21: The Negro, of course, although we've been free almost 100 years, we are still not entirely bound and integrated into American democracy, and our big cities have their great Negro ghettos.
16: That was Langston Hughes. He was able to capture the rhythm and the realities of ordinary black life with poetry and prose, full of wit, music, and honesty.
26: My name is Zora Neale Hurston, and I'm going to sing a gambling song
1: that I selected a bunch of players. That's 10 times CLS. And a man are playing a game called Georgia Skin. That's the most favorite gambling game among the workers of the South.
16: Zora Neale Hurston chronicled the lives, speech, and folklore of Black Southerners, creating a literary legacy that remains vital today. Musicians such as Duke Ellington and Louis Armstrong redefined American music, blending jazz, blues, and spirituals into sounds that would become the nation's soundtrack.
4: And I think to myself, what a wonderful world.
16: The Harlem Renaissance was not just about art for art's sake. It was a declaration that Black life was worthy of study, celebration, and serious artistic interpretation. It was a movement that changed how Black Americans and all Americans thought about identity, creativity, and belonging. As we celebrate America's 250th year, the cultural legacy of the Harlem Renaissance continues to shape American identity and artistic expression. By asserting Black people could and would define themselves, the movement challenged narrow definitions of Americanness and opened new possibilities for everyone. It expanded the nation's cultural vocabulary and set the stage for future movements of self-definition and pride. I'm Vanessa Tyler.

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3: Illinois is honoring the legacy of a 14-year-old Black boy who was killed by three white men because he whistled at a white woman. Governor J.B. Pritzker signed legislation into law that makes July 25th Emmett Till Day in Illinois. Till's brave mother, Mamie Till Mobley, who allowed her Chicago-born child to visit relatives in Mississippi, had an open casket because she wanted the world to know what those men did to her baby. His death was one of several precursors to the civil rights movement.
4: By signing this legislation, we ensure that the lives of Emmett Till and Mamie Till Mobley will not be forgotten. Their story will continue to be told. Their legacy will continue to challenge us to be better.
3: New Orleans residents met this week with some of their local representatives to figure out how state funding cuts will affect the Democratic stronghold. Now, this comes as the Republican legislature has been seen as pushing to take control of the majority Black city's affairs, from reducing the size of its courts to $30 million in New Orleans projects that are being cut to redistricting. Here's State Senator Jimmy Harris via Fox 8.
5: Understand this. There were some within the Democratic Party that wanted to move the seat from New Orleans to Baton Rouge. We stood up and was like, that will never happen.
3: Howard University is facing backlash after the HBCU unenrolled hundreds of students after they missed a July 10th deadline to pay tuition. Some students complained that it wasn't their fault because they were waiting for scholarship money and military benefits. The school responded on their website saying they're reviewing information related to the anticipated financial aid. North Texas has a new conflict resolution initiative that started in the wake of the Carmelo Anthony trial. It's called Walk Away. It was announced this week. Anthony was convicted of murdering Austin Metcalf at a Frisco track meet just last year. Here's Bruce Carter, who started the initiative via NBC 5.
6: I believe at that point, if one or the other or both would have walked away, one young man would be alive, another one be incarcerated.
3: For more on these stories, plus international, national, state, and local news impacting the Black community, listen to the Black Information Network on the iHeartRadio app or log on to BINnews.com. I'm Tammy Eswick on your home for Black News First, the Black Information Network. 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
7: President Trump is announcing a commitment from major utilities and companies that consumers will not bear the extra electricity costs of the AI data center expansions across the United States. Speaking from the EPA headquarters, Trump detailed the updated ratepayer protection pledge meant to reduce the burden of potentially skyrocketing electric bills for consumers while still keeping an edge in the AI race.
8: Under this groundbreaking plan, America's largest tech companies have formally committed to fund or build all energy infrastructure required to meet the demand they are placing on the grid.
7: Trump said the plan includes letting the tech companies build their own power plants. The White House says major utilities, including NextEra and Duke Energy, have signed on to the ratepayer protection pledge, along with Google, Microsoft, Meta, Oracle, OpenAI, and Amazon. And that's your Washington Roundup. I'm Mike Moore on your home for 24/7 News, the Black Information Network.
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1: I'm Bree Wood with VIN News Now. 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
2: It's the same old story, to be honest with you. And it's not just here. It's nationally when it comes down to black communities.
1: The closures come 4 years after the city invested millions to renovate several locations, and company officials say they're working with community leaders to explore alternative food options for residents. Authorities in Los Angeles County are investigating anti-Semitic vandalism at the former Pasadena Jewish Temple and Center. Community members say a mural created after the Eaton fire was defaced with swastikas and hateful graffiti, damaging a symbol of hope and resilience for the Altadena community. And Atlanta rapper Lil Baby helped thousands of students prepare for the new school year during his annual Back to School Fest. The event provided free school supplies, clothing, food, and community resources to about 4,000 children and families. Get VIN News Now on demand 24/7 on the iHeartRadio app.
3: I'm Vanessa Tyler on the Black Information Network, your home for Black News First. This kid is a mass killer and admitted it in a Georgia courtroom. Colt Gray entered his plea guilty to wanting to take out as many people in his high school as he could nearly 2 years ago. In the end, he killed fellow black student Mason Schimmerhorn, another student, and two teachers at Appalachian High. He is 16 now, 14 when he brought the rifle to school with the intent to kill. In his mugshot then, he had the bright red Ronald McDonald hair. This day, hair black, cut short, glasses, suit jacket and tie, appearing studious. He told the judge he is now in his right mind and ready to face the music. But before he's sent away for likely the rest of his life, he had to hear from his victims, those who survived and the loved ones of those who did not, like Mason Schimmerhorn, the one black student he gunned down in another of America's deadly school shootings.
4: Mason was so much more than a victim. He was a son, brother, grandson, and friend. He was deeply loved.
3: What makes this case really stand out is the killer's father is also serving time. His charge, second-degree murder for providing the firearm. He knew his son wasn't right. After all, the boy had a shrine in his bedroom to the school shooter who killed 17 at Marjorie Stoneman Douglas High in Florida. Colt Gray left behind a notebook. Reportedly, his goal was to kill many more than that. Since he was 14 at the time, the death penalty is off the table. The judge must decide whether this 16-year-old facing life will ever be eligible for parole. A black woman found stabbed to death and covered in bleach, but that was more than 25 years ago. A case ice cold just got red hot with the arrest of a 65-year-old black man, Edward Russell Jr. Police in Hobart, Indiana, near Gary, say he killed Tanya Renee Armstrong. And police say that's not all he did. They say he is a prolific killer and tied to four other Indiana homicides from 2002. The victim's daughter never thought the case would ever be solved, and her feelings are all over the place.
5: I'm sad. I'm thankful, but I'm still, like, really hurt. I'm kind of mad.
3: She is clear about one thing, about her wish for the fate of the man accused of killing her mother 25 years ago.
5: So I hope you get that chair.
3: And prison is a rough place, no matter who you are. Diddy is learning that. Reports are the rap mogul got into a fight with another inmate at the Jersey facility where he's being held. No word on if Diddy, who is 56, was injured or not, but reportedly he was thrown in solitary confinement. His release date is early 2028. 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I'm Vanessa Tyler on the Black Information Network, your home for Black News First.
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11: I'm Mike Island on your home for Black News First, the Black Information Network. The slaying of a DoorDash driver in Pennsylvania is rattling a community reportedly regarded by its residents as quiet. According to WCAU, a DoorDash driver was shot and killed in King Sessing, Pennsylvania. A 15-year-old boy has been arrested and charged with murder, police say. Zaka Johnson, who is African-American, was apprehended as a result of an extensive investigation linked to his other crimes, police say. An unidentified neighbor tells NBC 10 what he saw and heard.
12: And then after that, I thought it was like a firecracker, but it was deeper than that. It was like force, boom, boom, boom.
11: And this neighbor tells NBC 10 he feels this is just something we have to live with.
12: You got to live, you got a family, you know. He was doing his job. Sorry he passed, but you got to live. It's rough out here. Everywhere you go, and people say, it's quiet here, quiet there. It can happen anywhere.
11: Police believe the shooting was targeted. Johnson is being held in a juvenile justice services center without bail. Federal investigators say more child predators are being identified and arrested across the nation. FBI Detroit Assistant Special Agent in Charge Marty D'Amico in Southeast Michigan says technology has expanded the ways offenders can target children online, but it has also helped law enforcement track them down.
13: I think it's twofold. These predators are very prevalent, but what's become more, I guess, better for us, a better way to identify them is we're putting this public awareness out there.
11: D'Amico points to the FBI's Endangered Child Alert Program, launched in 2004 as a key tool in identifying suspects involved in child sexual abuse and child exploitation cases.
13: It's incumbent upon us as law enforcement, as parents, as family members, as the community, to make sure that we understand what our kids are doing.
11: He also urges parents and guardians to closely monitor who their children are communicating with online and what they're doing on social media and other digital platforms. Meanwhile, leaders in Tennessee are proposing some changes in how juveniles are disciplined while they are in detention. A proposed ordinance would further limit the use of seclusion and expand rehabilitation-focused practices at the Youth Justice and Education Center in Memphis, Tennessee. The ordinance, sponsored by Commissioner Erica Sugarman, received favorable recommendation from the Shelby County Commission's Law Enforcement, Corrections, and Courts Committee. The director of the Shelby County Division of Corrections is Anthony Alexander.
14: We make significant changes in the operational standards for the Youth Justice and Education Center in reducing seclusion and definitely not using seclusion as a punishment.
11: Alexander, who is African-American, says they have made operational changes since taking control of the detention center. This African-American community member tells WHBQ that she feels many things have to be in place to see a real change in the juveniles.
15: So if you have a different reform, even if they're locked up in the jailing system, there are certain programs that need to be in place so that they can have a better opportunity to come out of this system reformed.
11: If approved, it would establish stricter rules governing seclusion and require practices aimed at rehabilitation over punishment. I'm Mike Island on your home for Black News First, the Black Information Network.
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29: The opinions, beliefs, and viewpoints expressed in this commentary are those of the author and do not necessarily represent those of BIN and its founding partners and employees.
30: I'm James C. Harris, and I have something to say. A Black-owned restaurant in Atlanta is under attack, not because the food was bad, not because the owners mistreated anyone, not because they broke the law. They're being targeted because they serve a Republican. A candidate stopped in for breakfast, enjoyed his meal, took a picture with one of the owners, and later posted it online. That's all it took. Almost immediately, Democrat activists began calling for a boycott. The owners found themselves having to explain that welcoming a customer into their restaurant was not a political endorsement. They pointed out that they take pictures with all kinds of public figures. That's what businesses do. They welcome customers. They serve customers, or at least they used to. What bothers me is the message this sends to every Black business owner in America. We're constantly told to support Black-owned businesses. We're told they deserve our loyalty because they're building wealth and creating opportunities in the community. But apparently, there's an unwritten rule. You can be celebrated, promoted, and supported only as long as you stay politically obedient. The moment you smile for a picture with the wrong politician, suddenly you're the enemy. That's not empowerment. That's intimidation. Think about what this means. If a business owner has to worry about losing customers simply because someone from the wrong political party walked through the front door, then we're no longer talking about tolerance. We're talking about ideological control. In a free society, a customer shouldn't have to pass a political purity test before ordering breakfast. If you truly believe in supporting Black-owned businesses, then support their freedom to do business with everyone. Republicans, Democrats, independents, anybody who walks through the front door. Because the day Democrat activists and the politicians who encourage them punish a Black-owned business for serving the wrong customer is the day we've forgotten what freedom really looks like. I'm James C. Harris for the Black Information Network.
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0: Here's what's trending this hour. A judge is expected to decide today whether singer David will stand trial for murder. Prosecutors say evidence presented at a preliminary hearing included text messages and other records linking him to 14-year-old Celeste Rivas Hernandez before her death. He's accused of killing the teenager whose dismembered remains were later found in the trunk of a Tesla investigators say belonged to him. He has denied the allegations. I'm Brie Wood with what's trending.
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1: The Mecca, Howard University, is reinstating dozens of incoming freshmen after backlash over its decision to remove more than 500 students from its incoming class just weeks before the fall semester started. The HBCU says 46 students have now had their enrollment restored following individual reviews of tuition payments, financial aid, payment plans, and outside scholarships. The controversy began after 502 students were notified they had been unenrolled for failing to meet financial and enrollment deadlines. Howard says it repeatedly communicated those deadlines throughout the spring and summer. But many students and families say their financial aid was still being processed or their accounts didn't accurately reflect their funding. The university says additional cases remain under review. With the latest in HBCU news, I'm Morgan Wood on the Black Information Network. BINnews.com, your home for black news first.
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0: The Hollywood Walk of Fame class of 2027 has been announced, and several music, television, and radio heavyweights are set to receive stars. Among the black celebs being honored are Lil Wayne, Grandmaster Flash, real name Joseph Sadler, and The Breakfast Club's Charlamagne the God, real name Lenard McKelvey. Other honorees include actors Idris Elba, Delroy Lindo, David Alan Greer, actress Raven Simone, and actress Kiki Palmer, who had a sweet reaction when she heard the news. She was in total disbelief.
3: That's insane!
0: The Hollywood Chamber of Commerce unveiled the 32-member class on July 23rd. Ceremony dates have not yet been announced. And Alpha Kappa Alpha Sorority Incorporated has welcomed six new honorary members during its 72nd International Boule in Las Vegas. The inductees include actresses LaTanya Richardson-Jackson, Sally Richardson-Whitfield, and Pauletta Pearson-Washington, along with vaccine scientist Dr. Kizmikia Corbett-Hilaire, tech executive Merlene Saintil, and Salesforce executive Robin Washington. With the latest in entertainment at 17 and 47 minutes past each hour, I'm Bree Wood on the Black Information Network, your home for black news first.
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8: We begin in Memphis, Tennessee. Police there say they've arrested and charged the man with first-degree murder in the death of a Black woman. The suspect is Colin Carter. Police found the decomposing body of Teresa Long inside of her apartment. Fox 13 is reporting cops were called to the apartment to check on Long's welfare. Surveillance cameras located throughout the apartment complex provided key evidence in the arrest of Carter, according to police. This Black neighbor says she's happy the cameras were on the property.
11: I feel that it's worth it because I don't really see how much privacy that we're giving up. If it's saving our lives and saving somebody else's life or a prior crime or a crime that just happens, I believe it's worth it.
8: The suspect is in custody at the Shelby County Jail. Investigators have not released a possible motive.
10: Now to Maryland, where a Black 16-year-old, Keith James Jr., is being held without bail after allegedly shooting and killing two siblings in Gwin Oak, Maryland.
12: The two siblings are 15-year-old Giovanna Myrie and her 9-year-old brother, Steve Allen. The siblings were found dead on July 7th. Charging documents suggest a possible motive is related to a relationship between Myrie and James. The suspect, James, appeared in court for the first time since his arrest, and his attorney emphasized his client's presumption of innocence. The investigation is ongoing, and James will make an initial appearance in court if indicted. I'm Mike Island on the Black Information Network.
10: Federal Bureau of Investigation officials say more child predators are being arrested nationwide and in Southeast Michigan. FBI Detroit Assistant Special Agent in Charge Marty D'Amico was asked if the uptick is because there are more predators out there or are more of them being caught.
13: I think it's twofold. These predators are very prevalent, but what's become more, I guess, better for us, a better way to identify them is we're putting this public awareness out there.
10: D'Amico says their Endangered Child Alert program that launched in 2004 to help identify people involved in child sexual abuse and the production of child pornography has been very helpful. He says predators have more venues than ever before. According to the Lawsuit Information Center, Black children had the highest rate of sexual abuse and assault, followed by Hispanics.
8: Also in Detroit, Michigan, the wait for a second bridge between Detroit and Canada, it's almost over. The Gordie Howe International Bridge is scheduled to open Monday after 8 years of construction and over 25 years of planning.
14: We estimate it to be about $20,000 to $25,000 a month just in savings with this new bridge.
8: That was Transport Vice President Mohammed Saidi speaking there. Tolls for the bridge will be less than half of what the Ambassador Bridge charges for commercial trucks and over a dollar cheaper for passenger vehicles. And finally, the Thurgood Marshall College Fund's Heroes Program recently hosted participants from several HBCUs for training on Gallup's Clifton Strengths Framework, with a focus on becoming Gallup-certified strengths coaches. Organizers say the program aims to equip participants to lead strengths-based initiatives on their campuses. I'm Mike Moore, along with Nicole Deal, on your home for 24/7 News, the Black Information Network.
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15: You know, it's like a great boxer. You think you have him beat, and then all of a sudden he comes back and he gives you the shot.
6: For and by the Black community.
10: In Oklahoma City, Oklahoma, former chief of police M.T. Barry is being remembered. He served as the city's first African-American police chief.
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10: Why is there a racial wealth gap even when Black Americans earn degrees, start their own businesses, and climb the corporate ladder? Higher education has long been promoted as a path to economic success. But a 2026 Urban Institute report suggests that earning a college degree alone is not enough to eliminate the racial wealth gap. Researchers found that education and entrepreneurship generally improve financial outcomes for Black Americans. However, business owners and Black professionals with degrees still report significantly lower net worth than their white counterparts with similar educational backgrounds. So what's the difference? Well, getting an education can increase your income, but researchers say wealth is influenced by factors like inherited assets, home ownership, investment opportunities, and family financial support and resources. As a result, two people with similar incomes can have vastly different financial positions. Money News at 24 and 54 minutes past each hour. I'm Nicole Deal on your home for Black News First, the Black Information Network.
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1: I'm Tammy Eswick on your home for 24/7 News, the Black Information Network. Happening today, the murder case against Black man and singer David continues in Los Angeles. David, whose real name is David Burke, is on trial for the murder of 14-year-old Celeste Hernandez, who was a known runaway, according to witness accounts. Now, the story goes, according to the DA, the two were in a relationship, and prosecutors say they have evidence that shows David killed the teen to hide that illegal relationship because it could cost him financially. He earned about $10 million between 2023 and 2025, according to testimony from his money manager who took the stand this week. Here's the attorney for the victim's family.
9: That was a bit of a jaw drop for the family. They told me outside the courtroom that they were shocked how much money that young man was earning.
1: Well, some people in the Black community in Mississippi are angry about what they feel like is the lack of transparency when it comes to the state's autopsy results in the Nolan Wells case. The 18-year-old Black teen was found dead near Horn Island, Mississippi, after a July 4th boating trip with a group of white friends. The family's independent autopsy came back undetermined, partly due to missing body organs and neck structures, according to the family's attorney, Ben Crump, the Jackson County DA, who's a white woman now responding to criticism.
22: Our responsibility to Nolan and our community is to complete this investigation thoroughly, carefully, without compromise, supported by the evidence, and worthy of the confidence of the people we serve.
1: It was a viral moment captured on a cell phone camera in Minnesota, a woman calling a young Black autistic child the N-word at a park. That woman has now been found guilty of disorderly conduct, according to the Minnesota Star Tribune. They say a jury found Shyla Hendricks guilty and sentenced the 37-year-old to 200 hours of community service and a $1,000 fine. If you happen to be in Texas this weekend, you might want to stop by for the inaugural Cleo Hearn Memorial Texas Black Invitational Rodeo. The event honors the pioneering Black cowboy whose legacy helped open doors for generations of Black rodeo athletes. I'm Tammy Eswick on your home for Black News First, the Black Information Network. 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
23: More than 1.5 million cartons of eggs are being recalled over possible salmonella contamination. The voluntary recall from Midwest Poultry Services affects brown and white shell eggs sold under brands including Kroger, Simple Truth, Brookshire's, Country Morning, and Sunups in Texas, Oklahoma, Arkansas, Louisiana, New Mexico, and Mississippi. No illnesses have been reported, but the FDA is urging consumers to check their cartons and throw away any affected eggs. Salmonella can cause fever, diarrhea, and stomach cramps with young children, older adults, and people with weakened immune systems at the highest risk. For many families, especially those already facing barriers to affordable, healthy food, recalls like this can create additional challenges at the grocery store. That's your Healthy Minute. I'm Morgan Wood on the Black Information Network.
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16: Court ruling on mail-in voting regulations. A South Carolina lawmaker is moving for the dissolution of the Congressional Black Caucus. But first, here's BIN News Now.
18: House Minority Leader Hakeem Jeffries is making affordability the centerpiece of Democrats' midterm election message.
19: In 100 days, you can vote for an America that is affordable and lower the cost of groceries, gas, and housing.
18: Speaking in Pennsylvania, Jeffries said families deserve a comfortable middle-class life and argued that lower costs will require action, including ending tariffs and addressing the war in Iran. Three men, including 29-year-old Secret Service agent Marquez Prender, are facing felony charges in a South Florida Kappa Alpha Psi fraternity hazing case. Prosecutors say a University of Miami law student suffered acute kidney failure after repeated beatings with canes and paddles. Prender, Jared James, and Elijah Dias face charges including attempted manslaughter and aggravated battery. And the International Black Theater Festival is underway in Winston-Salem, North Carolina. More than 100 performances and cultural events are scheduled through Saturday, celebrating Black theater and culture from around the world. Get BIN News Now on demand 24/7 on the iHeartRadio app. Here's Terry McCready.
16: President Trump is calling for signs to be placed outside the Smithsonian Museum, warning of alleged historical inaccuracy. During an appearance on CNN's State of the Union, Black House Minority Leader Hakeem Jeffries said they'll explore every legislative avenue and every litigation avenue to stop the order.
20: Here's the thing. Black history is American history, and we are not going to let the extremists whitewash it. Not now. Not ever.
16: Just days ago, Trump ordered the Interior Department to place signs in front of the Smithsonian National Museum of American History in Washington, D.C., notifying visitors that the museum exhibits need to be renovated. The administration recently accused the museum's director of radical activist ideology and undermining faith in American institutions. A federal appeals court ruling President Trump cannot implement his executive order tightening mail-in voting regulations. The Boston-based First Circuit Court of Appeals over the weekend rejecting the administration's request to lift an injunction several Democratic-led states secured last month. The Department of Justice arguing that any lawsuit challenging the order was premature as no agencies had finalized actions or policies. The appeals court in a 2-1 ruling rejected that argument. South Carolina Congresswoman Nancy Mace filing a resolution to dissolve the Congressional Black Caucus. The action directs the Committee on House Administration to revoke and block the registration of any congressional member organization or congressional staff organization that sorts members by race, color, ethnicity, or national origin. Last month, the Black Information Network spoke with President and CEO of the Congressional Black Caucus Foundation, Nicole Austin Hillary, which is the sister organization to the CBC. She talked about efforts to push forward in the face of nationwide redistricting.
21: We must pay attention to history, and we must pay attention to leaders whose efforts have focused on unifying and creating equitable opportunity for all in this country, because I think, in fact, that is really what the history of this country is about.
16: The measure would also dismantle the Congressional Hispanic Caucus and the Congressional Asian Pacific American Caucus. The language reaches any group formed primarily or substantially on the basis of race, color, ethnicity, or national origin, and official registration is not ceremonial. It is what allows a caucus to operate inside the House with recognized standing. However, Mace chose this option instead of writing a bill that would have to clear the Senate. Stay informed, stay connected, and subscribe. Follow VIN News This Hour wherever you get your podcasts. I'm Terry McCready for the Black Information Network.
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11: I'm Mike Island on your home for Black News First, the Black Information Network. Friends, family, and community leaders continue to honor the memory of a fallen soldier who sacrificed for her country. She is 28-year-old Sergeant Angel Rampersad of Queens. According to News 4, she was killed in action during an Iranian strike on her base in Jordan. She was born in Trinidad and raised in Queens, News 4 says. Rampersad is one of four soldiers killed in the attack. Queensboro President Donovan Richards says that people's opinion of the war matters little in the case of someone who answered the call and gave their life.
12: Angel was a hero, plain and simple. No matter what you think of this war, what is not up for debate is the bravery it takes to enlist like Angel did 7 years ago.
11: Queensboro President Richards, who is African American, spoke of Sergeant Rampersad's family at a recent vigil held in her honor.
12: To Angel's wife, her parents, sister, and loved ones, we thank you. Thank you for your sacrifice, because it is a sacrifice. She made the ultimate sacrifice.
11: News 4 reports a statement from the family says, in part, that Angel was a gentle giant, loved her family fiercely, and will live on in the hearts of everyone she touched. Cities around the country, especially in those cities' Black communities, are updating municipal laws, issuing fines, and holding negligent property owners accountable for unkept or abandoned structures. Neighborhood groups in cities like Philadelphia, Pennsylvania, Memphis, Tennessee, and Cleveland, Ohio, are utilizing grant funds to organize trash pickups. Detroit, Michigan is also taking big steps to clean up their communities, getting the city to tear down dangerous and vacant buildings near empty lots. An abandoned home next door to a 77-year-old woman has brought years of problems, including squatters and other safety concerns for her family and neighbors. After residents contacted the news, city officials stepped in and pledged action within 24 to 48 hours. Keith Butler, a district manager for the Detroit Department of Neighborhoods.
13: We're going to work with our special team to get anything boarded up, any occupants that's not supposed to be occupying the home as well. And then we'll work with our blight remediation team to clear as much of the blight and overgrowth and that sort of thing from the property immediately.
11: Butler, who is African-American, also says removing abandoned properties reduces crime hotspots. Many local police departments around the country reportedly are seeing better results using the latest available technology. Places like Louisville with their Metro Police in Kentucky. They say they are seeing more of an increase in solved murders with the help of a federal ballistic database. The National Integrated Ballistic Information Network is a technology that is helping investigators generate leads faster by connecting shell casings recovered at crime scenes to the gun that fired them and to other shootings linked to that same firearm. Tracy Stark says the shell casting of a gun is just like a fingerprint. Every fingerprint is different. Every weapon marking is different. Louisville Metro's homicide clearance rate is currently at 56% so far this year, which is the highest it has been in multiple years. I'm Mike Island on your home for Black News First, the Black Information Network.
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10: The 16th annual HBCU Philanthropy Symposium focused on sustaining historically black colleges and universities in the face of changing funding landscapes.
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23: The opinions, beliefs, and viewpoints expressed in this commentary are those of the author and do not necessarily represent those of BIN and its founding partners and employees. Now it's time to bring the funk with Roland S. Martin.
17: After the murder of George Floyd, many corporations made massive commitments to racial equity, among them J.P. Morgan Chase, announcing a $30 billion initiative. He also created the Advancing Black Pathways Initiative. Well, a former J.P. Morgan Chase vice president, Rashida Winfrey, says that simply was never met. And even when Jamie Dimon, the CEO of J.P. Morgan Chase, went on television saying that DEI went too far, including initiatives that they proposed, Winfrey told me on Roland Martin Unfiltered, she wasn't shocked that he said that.
22: It never seemed that there was a true commitment. And it definitely seemed, especially when there was a change, in the presidency, that it gave permission to just say what people have been thinking, leadership have been thinking and really doing all along. And so that made television, right? That made an interview that we all got to see. I think he ended up having to walk a little bit of that back, even though that was the truth, right? That was speaking of the truth. But we had leaders internally that were also saying things like, why do these black people feel like we owe them something? And that happened on a call that I was on. And of course, I pushed back. My reminder was, I said, well, maybe they think that they're owed something because we made a public commitment for $30 billion to go toward access and resources to support them.
17: Winfrey filed her lawsuit this week against J.P. Morgan Chase, alleging racial discrimination, sexual harassment, and not fulfilling their commitments to African Americans. I'm Roland Martin on the Black Information Network.
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7: Here's what's trending this hour. The first Kenyan to play in the NFL has been deported by ICE. The agency said in a statement Saturday that 37-year-old Daniel Ogama Odongo was removed from the country last month. ICE says he overstayed his visa in 2016, which is the year after his NFL career ended. ICE also says Odongo has been arrested multiple times by Indiana law enforcement over the past 9 years. Odongo was signed by the Indianapolis Colts in 2013. I'm Bree Wood with What's Trending.
2: Sports on the Black Information Network.
23: The first Kenyan to play in the NFL has been deported by ICE. The agency says 37-year-old Daniel Odongo was removed from the U.S. last month after overstaying his visa in 2016, a year after his NFL career ended. ICE also says Odongo was arrested multiple times by Indiana law enforcement over the past 9 years. Odongo signed with the Indianapolis Colts in 2013. Elsewhere in football news, Cleveland Browns receiver Jerry Jeudy is pushing back on a viral social media narrative. Jeudy responded Sunday after a live stream clip appeared to show him endorsing Deshaun Watson as Cleveland's starting quarterback by holding up four fingers. But Jeudy says the video was edited, adding he doesn't weigh in on decisions that aren't his to make and that he supports all of his teammates. And in basketball news, LeBron James has officially signed with the Philadelphia 76ers. The two-year deal is worth $8 million. James said Friday he initially believed he played his final NBA game, but after giving it more thought, he feels he can still bring a championship to Philadelphia. He also thanked Miami, Northeast Ohio, and Los Angeles, where he spent the past 8 seasons with the Lakers and won the 2020 NBA title. With the latest in sports, I'm Morgan Wood on the Black Information Network.
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23: Usher's viral on-stage moment in Nashville, Tennessee is getting a response from a woman at the center of it. During the singer's concert, a fan appeared uncomfortable as Usher serenaded her and ended the interaction early, sending her back into the crowd.
20: I don't think she wants to be on the stage.
23: After facing criticism online, Gabrielle Cheyenne defended herself on social media, saying she never declined the opportunity to go on stage but wasn't expecting that type of interaction. She also pushed back against online backlash, saying no one should be bullied over an experience they didn't live. Elsewhere in entertainment, Rick Ross's new album, Set in Stone, is debuting outside the Billboard Top 20 after a modest first week. The project opens at number 46 on the Billboard 200 with about 17,000 album equivalent units, driven mostly by streaming. The release has drawn criticism from fans and fellow artists, including longtime rival 50 Cent. Ross has brushed off the sales talk, saying listeners should focus on the music, not what he calls fake bot numbers. With the latest in entertainment, I'm Morgan Wood on the Black Information Network. your home for Black news first.
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21: I'm Misty Jordan on the Black Information Network, taking a look at another aspect of America at 250, a Black perspective. Education has always been at the heart of Black freedom movements. Under slavery, literacy was suppressed because it was seen as a dangerous form of empowerment. After emancipation, Black communities displayed extraordinary determination in building schools, often with their own resources and labor. Education became a practical necessity for advancement and a public declaration of dignity and humanity. Schools served as centers of community life and engines of social mobility, even as they were targeted by white supremacist violence and underfunded. In 1953, attorney Thurgood Marshall stood before the U.S. Supreme Court and claimed segregation was an attempt to keep people of color enslaved, and now was the time to end it. Months later, the courts unanimously ruled in his favor.
25: We are confident that desegregation will proceed to open the door to true democracy for all of the children of our nation.
21: Historically Black colleges and universities, or HBCUs, became pillars of American society, nurturing generations of teachers, doctors, ministers, lawyers, scientists, artists, and political leaders. Founded before the Supreme Court's 1954 Brown versus Board of Education decision, HBCUs provided access to higher education and cultivated intellectual traditions that mainstream institutions often ignored. As America celebrates 250 years, these campuses have become havens for academic excellence, cultural development, and political activism, helping to shape leaders who would transform American life. The Supreme Court's 1954 ruling in Brown versus Board of Education marked a turning point, declaring state-sponsored segregation in public schools unconstitutional. But legal change did not mean immediate transformation. Black students in places like Topeka, Kansas, faced exclusion from extracurricular activities, daily indignities, and ongoing resistance to integration. These challenges were not theoretical. They were lived realities that damaged courage and perseverance from Black students, families, and educators. The struggle for educational equality continues as access to quality schooling remains uneven across the country. Currently, California schools are more divided by wealth than those in most other states. Schools with more low-income students often have higher teacher turnover and lower achievement. Experts say redrawing district boundaries or sharing resources could help. A report by Brown's Promise, a nonprofit named for the Supreme Court case that ordered racial desegregation in schools, Brown versus Board of Education claims California has more economic segregation than racial segregation in schools. It ranks 25th in the country for dividing white students from Black, Hispanic, and Native American students. I'm Misty Jordan, looking back on the Black perspective of America 250 on the Black Information Network.
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0: what happened to Nolan Will.
1: Appearing on Fox News, Tatum, who is also black, says Crump was disrespectful to the family by presenting at the press conference when he was unprepared.
2: The man recently shot and killed by a police officer in Madison, Wisconsin, was remembered by hundreds of mourners who turned out Thursday night for a candlelight vigil. Authorities say there was a scuffle between cops and 38-year-old Corey Ruiz, who allegedly had a knife, and then three shots were fired. Jasmine Brown describes how she knew him.
3: A father, a son, a friend, a loved one, and he's gone.
2: Four officers have been placed on leave pending the investigation. Their names have not been released. Meanwhile, Ruiz's family has hired black civil rights attorney Ben Crump. In Tennessee, federal judges are allowing new congressional maps to take effect. A three-judge panel denied a request to block the Republican-drawn districts before the August primary. The map divides Memphis and the state's former majority black congressional district into three districts. Judges say the plaintiffs presented no direct evidence that race motivated the changes. Memphis voters and civil rights groups who are challenging the map say it unlawfully weakens black voting power.
1: And finally, the number of Ebola deaths in the Democratic Republic of Congo is now over 1,000. Health officials there have confirmed more than 2,500 cases since the African nation declared an epidemic 9 weeks ago. Conditions on the ground in Congo are said to be dire, with hospitals overwhelmed and many healthcare workers, including doctors, not getting paid. I'm Nicole Deal, along with Mike Moore, on your home for Black News First, the Black Information Network. Your Washington Roundup is next.
4: President Trump is imposing a new round of tariffs on imports from countries around the world, including the European Union. The new duties take effect as temporary 10% tariffs expire. The White House says the tariffs target countries that import goods made with forced labor, while President Trump continues to argue the measures help level the playing field for American workers and businesses. Meanwhile, Democrats are looking ahead to the next presidential race. The Democratic National Committee is meeting in Washington to vote on which states will hold the first contest of the 2028 presidential primary calendar. Party leaders say the order of those early states could play a major role in shaping the next Democratic nominee. That's your Washington Roundup. I'm Morgan Wood, your White House correspondent in Washington, D.C. on the Black Information Network. 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
4: I'm Bree Wood with BIN News Now. Illinois is officially recognizing July 25th as Emmett Till Day.
10: By signing this legislation, we ensure that the lives of Emmett Till and Mamie Till Mobley will not be forgotten.
4: Governor J.B. Pritzker signed the measure at Chicago's Roberts Temple Church, where Mamie Till Mobley held her son's historic open casket funeral, a moment that helped ignite the civil rights movement. A Minnesota woman who went viral after directing racial slurs at an autistic black child has been found guilty of disorderly conduct. Shiloh Hendricks was sentenced to a $1,000 fine and 200 hours of community service for the incident, which was captured on video. And singer Nivea is opening up about her health, revealing she was diagnosed with leukemia earlier this year. The R&B artist says her treatments are going well and that she remains grateful for life and the progress she's making in her recovery. Get BIN News Now on demand 24/7 on the iHeartRadio app.

0: I'm Kevin Brown on your home for 24/7 News, the Black Information Network. The man shot and killed by a Madison, Wisconsin police officer was being remembered by hundreds of mourners. NBC correspondent Shaquille Brewster reports more is being learned about the officer-involved shooting.
1: New video capturing the deadly confrontation between Madison, Wisconsin police and Corey Ruiz. Captured on camera in Madison, Wisconsin. A police officer fatally shooting the 38-year-old who investigators say was armed with a knife.
0: There's new video of a scuffle between police and 38-year-old Corey Ruiz.
1: Police appear to struggle with him. They say Ruiz pulled out a knife and injured one officer. Authorities say a taser was deployed, but it was not successful. Then three shots are heard.
0: Police say Ruiz was taken to a hospital but did not survive. Four officers are being placed on leave pending the investigation. Madison Mayor Satya Rhodes Conway told a news conference she has questions and concerns about what happened.
2: You should not lose your life as a result of an encounter with law enforcement.
0: Tropical Storm Bertha is now in the history books after failing to make much of a name for itself after being downgraded. NBC's Priscilla Thompson reports the disorganized storm moved through the Houston area.
3: The Gulf Coast has been largely spared from Bertha. Some residents in Texas are still preparing to hunker down.
4: I am getting ready to go to the grocery store, and I'm getting ready to load up on water and whatever I'm going to need for the next couple of days.
3: With some minor coastal flooding and rip currents possible along the immediate coast in the coming days.
0: Organizers are rallying supporters nationwide to join the March on Washington 2026, Defend the Vote, on August 28, focusing on voting rights, economic justice, and civic engagement. The event, led by the National Action Network and the Drum Major Institute, aims to echo the historic 1963 March on Washington for Jobs and Freedom. Reverend Al Sharpton urges participation, emphasizing the importance of protecting voting rights and continuing the fight for civil rights. Transportation options are available, including free bus rides from the National Action Network Greater Baltimore Chapter for the first 250 registrants. The event seeks to send a message of progress and unity, emphasizing the need to defend the right to vote. A nun in Texas, Sister Leticia Ubuaja, was detained by U.S. Immigration and Customs Enforcement officers while on her way to church near the U.S.-Mexico border. She had been granted protection from removal to Nigeria due to the risk of torture. After her detention, Congress members intervened on her behalf, and she was ultimately released. Ubuaja spoke out about her experience, highlighting the uncertainty faced by others in similar situations and criticizing the aggressive immigration tactics under the Trump administration. Despite being grateful for the support she received, she emphasized the need to speak out for others still facing similar challenges. For more news impacting the Black community, listen to the Black Information Network on the iHeartRadio app or log on to BINnews.com. 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
12: I'm Kevin. I'm Mike Island on your home for Black News First, the Black Information Network. The slaying of a DoorDash driver in Pennsylvania is rattling a community reportedly regarded by its residents as quiet. According to WCAU, a DoorDash driver was shot and killed in King Sessing, Pennsylvania. A 15-year-old boy has been arrested and charged with murder, police say. Zaka Johnson, who is African-American, was apprehended as a result of an extensive investigation linked to his other crimes, police say. An unidentified neighbor tells NBC 10 what he saw and heard.
13: And then after that, I heard, like, I thought it was like a firecracker, but it was deeper than that. It was like force, boom, boom, boom.
12: And this neighbor tells NBC 10 he feels this is just something we have to live with.
13: You got to live, you got a family, you know. He was doing his job. Sorry he passed, but you got to live. It's rough out here. Everywhere you go, and people say, it's quiet in here, quiet there. It can happen anywhere.
12: Police believe the shooting was targeted. Johnson is being held in a juvenile justice services center without bail. Federal investigators say more child predators are being identified and arrested across the nation. FBI Detroit Assistant Special Agent in Charge Marty D'Amico in Southeast Michigan says technology has expanded the ways offenders can target children online, but it has also helped law enforcement track them down.
14: I think it's twofold. These predators are very prevalent, but what's become more, I guess, better for us, a better way to identify them is we're putting this public awareness out there.
12: D'Amico points to the FBI's Endangered Child Alert Program, launched in 2004 as a key tool in identifying suspects involved in child sexual abuse and child exploitation cases.
14: It's incumbent upon us as law enforcement, as parents, as family members, as the community, to make sure that we understand what our kids are doing.
12: He also urges parents and guardians to closely monitor who their children are communicating with online and what they're doing on social media and other digital platforms. Meanwhile, leaders in Tennessee are proposing some changes in how juveniles are disciplined while they are in detention. A proposed ordinance would further limit the use of seclusion and expand rehabilitation-focused practices at the Youth Justice and Education Center in Memphis, Tennessee. The ordinance, sponsored by Commissioner Erica Sugarman, received favorable recommendation from the Shelby County Commission's Law Enforcement Corrections and Courts Committee. The director of the Shelby County Division of Corrections is Anthony Alexander.
15: We make significant changes in the operational standards for the Youth Justice and Education Center in reducing seclusion and definitely not using seclusion as a punishment.
12: Alexander, who is African-American, says they've made operational changes since taking control of the detention center. This African-American community member tells WHBQ that she feels many things have to be in place to see a real change in the juveniles.
16: So if you have a different reform, even if they're locked up in the jailing system, there are certain programs that need to be in place so that they can have a better opportunity to come out of this system reformed.
12: If approved, it would establish stricter rules governing seclusion and require practices aimed at rehabilitation over punishment. I'm Mike Island on your home for Black News First, the Black Information Network.
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17: 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I got friends that are in the music business, but I just don't want to be seen as a guy that's just like just trying to mix it up with everybody to get over. Different things require different people. You know, I got a set of friends that I can come to for stuff. Stuff pertaining to music business a lot of times is Cole, J. Cole. Like, we talk, and he's always been there for me, like, when things get out of control for me.
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21: Hey, this is Keith. Who am I speaking to?
22: Carol.
21: Hey, Carol. How you doing? Where you calling from this evening?
22: I just called to say I'm in love with you.
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21: Thank you, Cal. I appreciate that. Well, I must say I'm in love with you too for that, all right?
22: Okay, thank you.
21: Well, take care of yourself. Have a great night. You too, Carol. Bye-bye. Bye-bye. Hey, this is Keith. Who am I speaking to?
23: Sorry.
21: Hey, hun. How you doing? What's going on with you?
23: Oh, I'm just trying to call and let you know I'm your biggest fan. I've been listening to you since I was little.
21: Okay, thank you for checking in. I appreciate that.
23: And I think you is so sexy.
21: Thank you. What can I do for you tonight, though?
23: Nothing. I just wanted to talk to you.
21: Okay. Well, thank you for checking in. I appreciate that. All right.
23: All right, baby.
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24: 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In most newsrooms, stories about the Black community are an occasional headline. 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
26: Cell phones have been an integral part of connecting our modern world. But did you know a Black nuclear engineer pioneered the technology for them? Henry Thomas Sampson was born in 1934 in Jackson, Mississippi. He earned his bachelor's degree in chemical engineering from Purdue University in 1956, followed by his master's degree from UCLA in 1961 and his PhD shortly after. In 1971, Henry Sampson created the Gamma Electric Cell. It's a device which produced long-lasting power to satellites. Sampson's innovation caught the attention of the Motorola Company, which then placed his patented technology into their telephones. This eventually led to the very first telephone calls being made using cell phones. Henry Sampson passed on June 4th, 2015. His genius and Black excellence helped create the globally connected world we share today. This is Tammy Eswick for the Black Information Network.
27: 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I'm Mike Strautmanis, and my history lives here.
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28: Here's what's trending this hour. The death toll has risen to 3 following a shooting near Seattle's Space Needle on Sunday evening. 4 others were injured when shots rang out during the Bite of Seattle Festival, with the youngest of those victims just 2 years old. Seattle Mayor Katie Wilson said a suspect was taken into custody, although it's still unknown what led to the shooting. We'll be following this story for updates. I'm Bree Wood with What's Trending.
7: 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Here's Morgan Wood.
1: The Mecca, Howard University, is reinstating dozens of incoming freshmen after backlash over its decision to remove more than 500 students from its incoming class just weeks before the fall semester started. The HBCU says 46 students have now had their enrollment restored following individual reviews of tuition payments, financial aid, payment plans, and outside scholarships. The controversy began after 502 students were notified they had been unenrolled for failing to meet financial and enrollment deadlines. Howard says it repeatedly communicated those deadlines throughout the spring and summer. But many students and families say their financial aid was still being processed or their accounts didn't accurately reflect their funding. The university says additional cases remain under review. With the latest in HBCU news, I'm Morgan Wood on the Black Information Network. 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
1: Nicki Minaj is responding after President Trump joked about her during Friday's White House Correspondents' Dinner. Trump referenced the 2025 White House Correspondents' Dinner shooting, saying Minaj started twerking when gunshots rang out.
3: After hearing the gunshots, many people yelled, "Get down, get down," which caused Nicki Minaj to start twerking. You believe it?
1: The remarks quickly went viral, drawing backlash from many who called them offensive. Minaj later responded on X by posting an image of a Chucky doll wearing a pink wig with the caption joking about seeing the president again. Minaj has been a vocal supporter of Trump in recent months and attended a White House Rose Garden luncheon earlier this month. Elsewhere in entertainment, South Florida rapper Kodak Black is no longer facing bail or pretrial restrictions in Orange County. A judge lifted all conditions tied to his May MDMA traffic arrest after prosecutors missed the 60-day deadline to file formal charges. The state's attorney says the case remains active, but for now, Kodak is free of all court-ordered restrictions. With the latest in entertainment, I'm Morgan Wood on the Black Information Network, BINnews.com, your home for Black news first.
4: I'm Bill Black with another Bet You Didn't Know music fact. So I know you know this song.
6: It feels good.
4: Yeah, it's Feels Good by Tony. But nobody in the group is named Tony. So how did they get their name? On a recent interview with The Breakfast Club, lead singer Raphael Sadiq explains.
13: Dwayne used to put this perm in his hair called a curly kid.
14: Pretty Tony.
13: So Dwayne said if he would go to school on the first day, his name is Dwayne, but his teacher would call him Tony. And his hair was so done that they would say like three times like he was Italian, like Tony. Mm-hmm. He was playing at this wedding reception and didn't have a name. It was our manager and his brother turned around like, "What's the name of the group?" We didn't have a name of the group, but we just laughed and said Tony. And then when he said, "Ladies and gentlemen, Tony, we looked at it like,
14: "That's it."
13: Whatever that is sounded right.
4: Rest in heaven to Dwayne Wiggins of the group Tony. I'm Bill Black with another Bet You Didn't Know music fact on the Black Information Network.
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15: We begin in the nation's capital and Hakeem Jeffries' quick reaction to President Trump's Smithsonian order. President Trump is calling for signs to be placed outside the Smithsonian Museum, warning of alleged historical inaccuracy. During an appearance on CNN's State of the Union, the Black House Minority Leader said they'll explore every legislative avenue to stop that order.
29: Here's the thing. Black history is American history, and we are not going to let the extremists
0: whitewash it. Not now, not ever.
15: Trump ordered the Interior Department to place signs in front of the Smithsonian National Museum of American History in Washington, D.C., notifying visitors that the museum exhibits need to be renovated.
9: Now to an announcement coming from the Sheriff's Department in Jacksonville, Florida. A 13-year-old girl who investigators believe was kidnapped from Georgia has been rescued from a Jacksonville motel.
1: WJXT is reporting the rescue was part of a law enforcement operation. According to investigators, the girl had been taken from Georgia and was transported more than 130 miles to Jacksonville. Law enforcement that included the Federal Bureau of Investigation, the Jacksonville Sheriff's Office, and its SWAT team tracked her location to the motel. The station reported Jonathan Kelly tried to flee the scene in a car when officers arrived. Officers arrested another man, Giovanni Carter, at the motel. Both of the suspects are black and face several charges. I'm Morgan Wood on the Black Information Network.
9: In Chicago, Illinois, we are learning four teens are dead after a vehicle involved in a police pursuit crashed on the city's southwest side. Several residents in the Bedford Park neighborhood are reacting to the tragedy.
12: So sad. It's very, very tragic.
17: Can you imagine? I can't even imagine.
18: Sad for the families. It's heartbreaking for the families.
9: Police say a witness told officers someone pointed a gun at them while traveling in a vehicle. According to census.gov, 27% of the city's population identify as black or African American.
15: A former Six Flags Magic Mountain black employee, Charles Winters, has filed a $25 million lawsuit against the park. The suit also includes its parent company, alleging racial discrimination and wrongful termination. Winters worked at the park for nearly 3 years and claimed he faced discrimination based on his race. He described being asked for his employee identification while in uniform and being assigned more strenuous cleaning tasks compared to his white coworkers. And finally, Isaiah Brooks, a 9-year-old black child from Alabama, has received a bone marrow transplant from his sister Isabella to treat his sickle cell disease. Isabella willingly became his donor after doctors found that she was a perfect match, and that's a rare occurrence among siblings. For more international, national, state, and local news impacting the black community, listen to the Black Information Network on the iHeartRadio app or log on to BINNews.com. I'm Mike Moore, along with Nicole Deal on your home for 24/7 News, the Black Information Network.
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20: 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The social media influencers were arrested on charges of rape and sex trafficking.
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9: At the direction of President Trump, dozens of countries are being hit with new U.S. tariffs. The latest tariffs are replacing the previous ones and range from 10 to 12.5%. The White House says the new tariffs are tied to the imports of goods made with forced labor. The U.S. Supreme Court struck down last year's tariffs. However, the president has consistently defended tariffs as a way to encourage companies to make products in the U.S. and give the U.S. more leverage in trade disputes. Meanwhile, Chick-fil-A says accounts from its loyalty program were affected last month by an automated attack. The company's One program was hacked using credentials obtained from a third-party source. The sensitive information included the last four digits of card numbers and other saved details like birthdays, email addresses, and passwords. The company says they forced logouts on affected accounts and removed any safe payment methods as soon as they learned about the breach. The company also restored affected Chick-fil-A One balances and added extra rewards to customer accounts. Money news at 24 and 54 minutes past each hour. I'm Nicole Deal on your home for Black News First, the Black Information Network.
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15: And I'm Mike Moore on your home for 24/7 News, the Black Information Network.
9: In California, a key piece of evidence in the murder case against Black singer David could be an inflatable pool. The singer, whose real name is David Burke, is accused of murdering 14-year-old Celeste Rivas Hernandez and dismembering her body. A criminalist with the LAPD recently testified at the preliminary hearing, saying a blue inflatable pool was found in the garage of Burke's rented home in the Hollywood Hills. Lisa Lahindro says three missing pieces from the pool match material fragments on the clothes Rivas Hernandez was wearing when she died. She says they fit together like a jigsaw puzzle.
15: It's been a month since two devastating earthquakes in Venezuela left over 5,000 people dead and tens of thousands missing. South Florida's Global Empowerment Mission is working around the clock to send over 2 million pounds of food and medical supplies to survivors.
8: Every day we have things arriving between planes and containers have already started leaving. They should be en route and arriving first July 31st. Should be the first round of containers arriving, but we're constantly sending every week.
15: GEM Logistics Director Billy Richard says they cannot do it alone. Donations can be made at globalempowermentmission.org. In other news, the Washington Post says the CDC is now connecting cyclospora cases from Illinois, Kansas, Oklahoma, and Pennsylvania to the nationwide outbreak. Cyclosporiasis causes nausea, vomiting, diarrhea, and other symptoms, and has already been traced to scores of illnesses in Indiana, Kentucky, Michigan, Ohio, and West Virginia. The report claims federal investigators are linking the outbreak to shredded lettuce served at Taco Bell restaurants in those states.
9: And finally, the FDA says roughly 1.5 million cartons of eggs are being recalled because of possible salmonella contamination. The voluntary recall was put out by Midwest Poultry Services for brown and white shell eggs. The eggs were sold under several brands, including Kroger and Brookshire's in Texas, Oklahoma, Arkansas, Louisiana, and New Mexico. I'm Nicole Deal, along with Mike Moore, on your home for Black News First, the Black Information Network. Your Healthy Minute is next.
11: More than 1.5 million cartons of eggs are being recalled over possible salmonella contamination. The voluntary recall from Midwest Poultry Services affects brown and white shell eggs sold under brands including Kroger, Simple Truth, Brookshire's, Country Morning, and Sunup's in Texas, Oklahoma, Arkansas, Louisiana, New Mexico, and Mississippi. No illnesses have been reported, but the FDA is urging consumers to check their cartons and throw away any affected eggs. Salmonella can cause fever, diarrhea, and stomach cramps with young children, older adults, and people with weakened immune systems at the highest risk. For many families, especially those already facing barriers to affordable, healthy food, recalls like this can create additional challenges at the grocery store. That's your Healthy Minute. I'm Morgan Wood on the Black Information Network.
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23: BIN News this hour, I'm Doug Davis. Coming up, gunfire shatters a popular Seattle food festival. Three people are dead, the latest in moments as authorities and the community search for answers. Plus, we have new audio that was released during the 4th of July distress call connected to the death of Nolan Wells. And the new dress code at HBCU Tuskegee University is in the news. But first, here's BIN News now.
24: Three people are dead and four others injured following a shooting near Seattle Space Needle during the Bite of Seattle Festival. Seattle Assistant Police Chief Tyrone Davis.
2: They were right there. They heard the shots and confronted the suspect that they saw actually shooting and stopped that shooting from continuing.
24: Police say officers were nearby when gunfire erupted. A young suspect is in custody and investigators are searching for at least one additional suspect. The U.S. Department of Education has rescinded a decades-old civil rights policy that allows statistical disparities to be used as evidence in discrimination investigations. Civil rights groups are criticizing the change, saying it will make it harder to prove discrimination in schools and hold institutions accountable. And WNBA star Angel Reese is getting her own Barbie doll. Mattel says the new doll celebrates Reese's accomplishments on and off the court while encouraging young girls to embrace confidence and pursue their dreams. She debuted the doll at WNBA All-Star Weekend. Get BIN News now on demand 24/7 on the iHeartRadio app. Here's Doug Davis.
3: All right. Thanks and happy Monday. A longtime summer tradition in Seattle, Washington turns deadly. Authorities are investigating a shooting that disrupted one of the city's most well-known food festivals. Three people were killed and four others injured after gunfire erupted late yesterday afternoon near the Bite of Seattle Festival, an event that typically draws large, diverse crowds from across the region. Assistant Police Chief African-American Tyrone Davis spoke at a news conference following the shootings.
2: This is a tragedy. I'm really sorry that this happened. The Bite of Seattle is a very positive event. We haven't had any issue in recent years. And, you know, thankfully we had officers on the scene that were brave, went to those shots and prevented more victims from being injured.
3: Davis said the shooting began as a confrontation between two people. One person is in custody while another one remains at large.
2: Right now, we believe that we have no outstanding threat to the community. We've recovered two guns. It's one thing to note, one of the four victims that was taken to the hospital was a toddler.
3: Investigators are asking witnesses or anyone with video or information to contact authorities. Meanwhile, new audio in the Nolan Wells case is raising serious questions about what really happened on the boat. The Mississippi Department of Marine Resources has released audio from the July 4th distress call tied to the death of 18-year-old Nolan Wells. Take a listen to the call.
6: Right, it looks like you're on Horn Island, correct? Are you
13: Yes, we are on Horn Island. Yes.
6: All right, is the boat sinking or you have it aground?
13: We are sinking, yes.
6: Is it aground is the question?
13: No, we're not aground. We are in 17 foot of water. We're in 31 foot of water.
6: Yep, I just need you to answer these questions so I can get you over to the captain.
13: Okay,
6: how many adults on board?
13: There are zero adults on board. Nobody here is over the age of 21.
6: Sir, that was not the question. Is there a person, a living individual on the boat?
13: Hello?
6: Is there a living person, someone breathing on the boat? Is there anybody on the boat?
13: There's lots of people breathing on the boat.
6: All right. How many people, sir?
13: Like seven.
3: Social media journalists caught wind of the recording over the weekend and aired what seemed like a portion of the call, claiming that someone in the background shouted, "He's unalived," referring to Wells, but that can't be confirmed. Police continue to investigate. And finally, Tuskegee University is putting new standards in place that limit certain types of clothing in classrooms and dining areas. This includes bonnets, do-rags, bedroom shoes, and revealing outfits. The university says the shift is about preparing students for professional settings, and that includes requiring business attire for formal events and encouraging stronger habits like staying off cell phones. Stay connected and subscribe and follow BIN News this hour wherever you get your podcasts. I'm Doug Davis for the Black Information Network.
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0: I'm Mike Island on your home for Black News First, the Black Information Network. Friends, family, and community leaders continue to honor the memory of a fallen soldier who sacrificed for her country. She is 28-year-old Sergeant Angel Rampersad of Queens. According to News 4, she was killed in action during an Iranian strike on her base in Jordan. She was born in Trinidad and raised in Queens, News 4 says. Rampersad is one of four soldiers killed in the attack. Queensboro President Donovan Richards says that people's opinion of the war matters little in the case of someone who answered the call and gave their life.
1: Angel was a hero, plain and simple. No matter what you think of this war, what is not up for debate is the bravery it takes to enlist like Angel did 7 years ago.
0: Queensboro President Richards, who is African-American, spoke of Sergeant Rappersod's family at a recent vigil held in her honor.
1: To Angel's wife, her parents, sister, and loved ones, we thank you. Thank you for your sacrifice, because it is a sacrifice. She made the ultimate sacrifice.
0: News 4 reports a statement from the family says, in part, that Angel was a gentle giant, loved her family fiercely, and will live on in the hearts of everyone she touched. Cities around the country, especially in those cities' Black communities, are updating municipal laws, issuing fines, and holding negligent property owners accountable for unkept or abandoned structures. Neighborhood groups in cities like Philadelphia, Pennsylvania, Memphis, Tennessee, and Cleveland, Ohio, are utilizing grant funds to organize trash pickups. Detroit, Michigan is also taking big steps to clean up their communities, getting the city to tear down dangerous and vacant buildings near empty lots. An abandoned home next door to a 77-year-old woman has brought years of problems, including squatters and other safety concerns for her family and neighbors. After residents contacted the news, city officials stepped in and pledged action within 24 to 48 hours. Keith Butler, a district manager for the Detroit Department of Neighborhoods.
4: We're going to work with our special team to get anything boarded up, any occupants that's not supposed to be occupying the home as well. And then we'll work with our blight remediation team to clear as much of the blight and overgrowth and that sort of thing from the property immediately.
0: Butler, who is African-American, also says removing abandoned properties reduces crime hotspots. Many local police departments around the country reportedly are seeing better results using the latest available technology. Places like Louisville with their Metro Police in Kentucky, they say they are seeing more of an increase in solved murders with the help of a federal ballistic database. The National Integrated Ballistic Information Network is a technology that is helping investigators generate leads faster by connecting shell casings recovered at crime scenes to the gun that fired them and to other shootings linked to that same firearm. Tracy Stark says the shell casting of a gun is just like a fingerprint. Every fingerprint is different. Every weapon marking is different. Louisville Metro's homicide clearance rate is currently at 56% so far this year, which is the highest it has been in multiple years. I'm Mike Island on your home for Black News First, the Black Information Network.
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23: Cell phones have been an integral part of connecting our modern world. But did you know a black nuclear engineer pioneered the technology for them? Henry Thomas Sampson was born in 1934 in Jackson, Mississippi. He earned his bachelor's degree in chemical engineering from Purdue University in 1956, followed by his master's degree from UCLA in 1961 and his PhD shortly after. In 1971, Henry Sampson created the Gamma Electric Cell. It's a device which produced long-lasting power to satellites. Sampson's innovation caught the attention of the Motorola Company, which then placed his patented technology into their telephones. This eventually led to the very first telephone calls being made using cell phones. Henry Sampson passed on June 4th, 2015. His genius and black excellence helped create the globally connected world we share today. This is Tammy Eswick for the Black Information Network.
28: 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I'm Mike Strautmanis, and my history lives here.
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29: Here's what's trending this hour. President Trump will be in the Detroit area today. The president will speak at the GM Milford Proving Ground, where he's expected to talk about the state of the American auto industry. Then tomorrow, Israeli Prime Minister Benjamin Netanyahu will visit the White House as Trump weighs his military options in Iran. Tuesday's meeting will mark the first face-to-face talks between the two since the Iran conflict began in late February. I'm Bree Wood with What's Trending.
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30: First Kenyan to play in the NFL has been deported by ICE. The agency says 37-year-old Daniel Adongo was removed from the U.S. last month after overstaying his visa in 2016, a year after his NFL career ended. ICE also says Odongo was arrested multiple times by Indiana law enforcement over the past 9 years. Odongo signed with the Indianapolis Colts in 2013. Elsewhere in football news, Cleveland Browns receiver Jerry Jeudy is pushing back on a viral social media narrative. Jeudy responded Sunday after a live stream clip appeared to show him endorsing Deshaun Watson as Cleveland's starting quarterback by holding up four fingers. But Jeudy says the video was edited, adding he doesn't weigh in on decisions that aren't his to make and that he supports all of his teammates. And in basketball news, LeBron James has officially signed with the Philadelphia 76ers. The two-year deal is worth $8 million. James said Friday he initially believed he played his final NBA game, but after giving it more thought, he feels he can still bring a championship to Philadelphia. He also thanked Miami, Northeast Ohio, and Los Angeles, where he spent the past 8 seasons with the Lakers and won the 2020 NBA title. With the latest in sports, I'm Morgan Wood on the Black Information Network.
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4: Beauty and the Black. Despite reports that the series would end with its upcoming third season, Netflix has reversed course and officially renewed the show for a fourth season. Perry announced the surprise renewal alongside cast members, saying the Bel-Air family story is far from finished and that there's much more he wants to explore. The decision follows strong global viewership for the series, which has spent multiple weeks in Netflix's global top 10 and reached number one in several countries. And a legal dispute has emerged within the family of late actor Chadwick Boseman. Boseman's brothers, Kevin and Derek Boseman, have filed a court petition on behalf of their parents, seeking to remove his widow, Taylor Simone Ledward Boseman, as administrator of his estate. The brothers say the lawsuit is about obtaining clarity and enforcing a 2022 court order concerning the distribution of estate assets and management of Boseman's intellectual property and legacy. They allege the probate process remains unresolved nearly 4 years after the court's final distribution order. The estate dispute is now before a Los Angeles court. With the latest in entertainment at 17 and 47 minutes past each hour, I'm Bree Wood on the Black Information Network, your home for Black news first.
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4: I'm Mike Moore on the Black Information Network, taking a look at another aspect of America at 250 years old, a black perspective. Our focus, Reconstruction, democracy briefly expanded. It was a time that followed the American Civil War. Historians define it as a time during which attempts were made to put a lens on the inequities of slavery and examine more closely the political, social, and economic legacy. It was a time when solutions were sought with a more focused effort to solve the problems of the era, problems that arose from the readmission to the Union of the 11 states that had seceded at or before the outbreak of the Civil War. There's the notion, portrayed by many historians, this was a time when vindictive radical Republicans fastened black supremacy upon the defeated Confederacy. Reconstruction has, since the late 20th century, been viewed more sympathetically as an experiment in interracial democracy. Reconstruction witnessed far-reaching changes in America's political life. Case in point, at the national level, new laws and constitutional amendments permanently altered the federal system and the definition of American citizenship. In the South, a politically mobilized black community joined with white allies to bring the Republican Party to power, and with it, a redefinition of the responsibilities of government. This time is widely viewed as turbulent and remains one of the most significant yet misunderstood chapters in American history. It was far from being a failed experiment. It was a bold and unprecedented expansion of democracy. Historians estimate that around 2,000 African-American men held public office at the federal, state, and local levels during Reconstruction. At the state legislature, over 600 black men served as state representatives and senators in the South. In South Carolina, black representatives actually held a majority in the lower house of the state legislature for a time. And locally, the vast majority of 2,000 office holders served at the grassroots level. Hundreds of thousands of black men registered to vote, electing black sheriffs, justices of the peace, city council members, tax collectors, and superintendents of education. Speaking of education, before Reconstruction, formal education for enslaved people was widely illegal. During Reconstruction, hundreds of thousands of black children and adults flocked to classrooms. Black politicians and community leaders used their newfound legislative power to mandate the creation of the South's first state-funded free public school systems for both black and white children. While organizations like the Freedmen's Bureau and Northern Aid Societies helped, it was local communities that pooled their meager financial resources, donated land, built the schoolhouses, and hired the teachers to get the schools off the ground. Also noteworthy,

0: seat from New Orleans to Baton Rouge. We stood up and was like, that will never happen.
1: Howard University is facing backlash after the HBCU unenrolled hundreds of students after they missed a July 10th deadline to pay tuition. Some students complained that it wasn't their fault because they were waiting for scholarship money and military benefits. The school responded on their website saying they're reviewing information related to the anticipated financial aid. North Texas has a new conflict resolution initiative that started in the wake of the Carmelo Anthony trial. It's called Walk Away. It was announced this week. Anthony was convicted of murdering Austin Metcalf at a Frisco track meet just last year. Here's Bruce Carter, who started the initiative via NBC 5.
2: I believe at that point, if one or the other or both would have walked away, one young man would be alive, another one be incarcerated.
1: For more on these stories, plus international, national, state, and local news impacting the Black community, listen to the Black Information Network on the iHeartRadio app or log on to BINnews.com. I'm Tammy Eswick on your home for Black News First, the Black Information Network. 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
3: President Trump is announcing a commitment from major utilities and companies that consumers will not bear the extra electricity costs of the AI data center expansions across the United States. Speaking from the EPA headquarters, Trump detailed the updated ratepayer protection pledge meant to reduce the burden of potentially skyrocketing electric bills for consumers while still keeping an edge in the AI race.
4: Under this groundbreaking plan, America's largest tech companies have formally committed to fund or build all energy infrastructure required to meet the demand they are placing on the grid.
3: Trump said the plan includes letting the tech companies build their own power plants. The White House says major utilities, including NextEra and Duke Energy, have signed on to the ratepayer protection pledge, along with Google, Microsoft, Meta, Oracle, OpenAI, and Amazon. And that's your Washington Roundup. I'm Mike Moore on your home for 24/7 News, the Black Information Network.
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8: I'm Bree Wood with BIN News Now. Canadian wildfire smoke is once again impacting air quality across eastern Nebraska and western Iowa. National Weather Service meteorologist Dylan Dotson.
9: We're getting a plume of smoke, so yeah, you may see kind of those hazier skies. Maybe notice a little bit of smoke in there.
8: Forecasters say air quality levels have climbed into the moderate range, and health officials are encouraging sensitive groups to limit prolonged outdoor activity. A new report finds nearly 40% of Maryland households struggle to afford basic living expenses despite many adults working full-time. Advocates say rising costs continue to outpace wages, with Black and Hispanic families facing some of the greatest financial challenges across the state. And President Trump is weighing in on the NBA's greatest of all time debate, saying he believes Michael Jordan ranks above LeBron James. Trump also drew criticism for comments about James during a recent press conference, saying LeBron might be a racist. The BIN News Now, on demand 24/7 on the iHeartRadio app.
10: I'm Vanessa Tyler on the Black Information Network, your home for Black News First. This kid is a mass killer and admitted it in a Georgia courtroom. Colt Gray entered his plea guilty to wanting to take out as many people in his high school as he could nearly 2 years ago. In the end, he killed fellow Black student Mason Shimmerhorn, another student, and two teachers at Appalachie High. He is 16 now, 14 when he brought the rifle to school with the intent to kill. In his mugshot then, he had the bright red Ronald McDonald.

0: Old hair. This day, hair black, cut short, glasses, suit jacket and tie, appearing studious. He told the judge he is now in his right mind and ready to face the music. But before he sent away for likely the rest of his life, he had to hear from his victims, those who survived and the loved ones of those who did not, like Mason Schimmerhorn, the one black student he gunned down in another of America's deadly school shootings.
1: Mason was so much more than a victim. He was a son, brother, grandson, and friend. He was deeply loved.
0: What makes this case really stand out is the killer's father is also serving time. His charge, second-degree murder for providing the firearm. He knew his son wasn't right. After all, the boy had a shrine in his bedroom to the school shooter who killed 17 at Marjory Stoneman Douglas High in Florida. Colt Gray left behind a notebook. Reportedly, his goal was to kill many more than that. Since he was 14 at the time, the death penalty is off the table. The judge must decide whether this 16-year-old facing life will ever be eligible for parole. A black woman found stabbed to death and covered in bleach, but that was more than 25 years ago. A case ice cold just got red hot with the arrest of a 65-year-old black man, Edward Russell Jr. Police in Hobart, Indiana, near Gary, say he killed Tanya Renee Armstrong. And police say that's not all he did. They say he is a prolific killer and tied to four other Indiana homicides from 2002. The victim's daughter never thought the case would ever be solved, and her feelings are all over the place.
2: I'm sad. I'm thankful, but I'm still, like, really hurt. I'm kind of mad.
0: She is clear about one thing, about her wish for the fate of the man accused of killing her mother 25 years ago.
2: I hope you get that chair.
0: And prison is a rough place, no matter who you are. Diddy is learning that. Reports are the rap mogul got into a fight with another inmate at the Jersey facility where he's being held. No word on if Diddy, who is 56, was injured or not, but reportedly he was thrown in solitary confinement. His release date is early 2028. 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I'm Vanessa Tyler on the Black Information Network, your home for black news first.
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11: I'm Kevin Brown on your home for black news first, the Black Information Network. Severe weather targeting the Midwest. NBC correspondent Maggie Vespa reports it's adding to the misery as much of the country has been experiencing severe weather.
12: A summer of wild weather heating up, with some states in the South seeing storms and flooding this weekend, even a water spout off the coast of Florida. From coast to coast, much of the country feeling scorched. 115 million Americans under heat alerts.
11: Northern Wisconsin has been hit with storms that are expected to push into Chicago. This larger line of storms is set to move into Illinois and Indiana. The storms could bring winds of up to 75 miles an hour. The Mid-Atlantic and Carolinas will be under the threat of severe weather. The fight over flock cameras is heating up in Texas, with some state lawmakers talking about a ban. State Representative Mitch Little says the crime-fighting tool is also tracking average drivers without their consent.
5: They're being surveilled, and this is a concern for people who are not criminals.
11: In the Houston suburb of Baytown, a police officer is being investigated for potentially misuse of a flock camera license plate reader. And earlier this month, a cop in Pasadena resigned after he was caught using data from the cameras for stalking. A 27-year-old man from Ashburn, Virginia, has been charged after the wife of Kansas City Chiefs offensive coordinator Eric Bieniemy was shot at their Loudoun County home. Deputies responded to the shooting and found the victim, Mia Bieniemy, with multiple gunshot wounds. She was taken to the hospital and is in stable condition. The suspect, Elijah Zion Bieniemy, has been arrested and charged with malicious wounding and other offenses. The investigation is ongoing, and there is no current threat to the public. Nolan Wells' friend, Treston Shepard, blames himself for leaving Horn Island before Wells disappeared, wondering if staying could have changed the outcome. In an interview with Brandon Tatum, Shepard shared his regret and recounted his last moments with Wells, expressing his love for him. However, Wells' family has questioned Shepard's account, stating that he never met him and highlighting discrepancies in their understanding of his relationship with Wells. Despite ongoing investigations, unanswered questions remain surrounding Wells' tragic death on July 6th. The LAPD has faced numerous complaints of racial profiling over the past decades, with only one officer, Edgar Garcia Casino, being fired for it. Casino, a former member of the anti-gang unit, has appealed his termination, claiming he was targeted for refusing to implicate his superiors. Accusations of biased policing have long plagued the department, despite efforts to enact reforms. Studies have shown that Black and Latino individuals in L.A. are disproportionately targeted for stops, arrests, and searches. The University of the District of Columbia is offering assistance to 502 Howard University students who were recently unenrolled due to tuition payment issues. UDC has extended its application deadline to August 7th to provide these students with another HBCU option in the same city. Financial aid can transfer, and students can reach out to organizations for scholarship funds. Some students have been re-enrolled at Howard, and UDC is highlighting its programs and resources for interested students. I'm Kevin Brown on your home for Black News First, the Black Information Network.
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23: 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In most newsrooms, stories about the Black community are an occasional headline. Here, they're the main focus every hour, every day. We cover national news through a Black lens, we lift up local voices, and we follow up when others move on. Our goal is simple. Make sure the stories that matter to us have a home, a mic, and a clear signal. Because you deserve a news source that sees the full picture and keeps you in it. With Black News First, this is the Black Information Network.
9: The opinions, beliefs, and viewpoints expressed in this commentary are those of the author and do not necessarily represent those of BIN and its founding partners and employees.
24: I'm James C. Harris, and I have something to say. A Black-owned restaurant in Atlanta is under attack, not because the food was bad, not because the owners mistreated anyone, not because they broke the law. They're being targeted because they serve a Republican. A candidate stopped in for breakfast, enjoyed his meal, took a picture with one of the owners, and later posted it online. That's all it took. Almost immediately, Democrat activists began calling for a boycott. The owners found themselves having to explain that welcoming a customer into their restaurant was not a political endorsement. They pointed out that they take pictures with all kinds of public figures. That's what businesses do. They welcome customers. They serve customers, or at least they used to. What bothers me is the message this sends to every Black business owner in America. We're constantly told to support Black-owned businesses. We're told they deserve our loyalty because they're building wealth and creating opportunities in the community. But apparently, there's an unwritten rule. You can be celebrated, promoted, and supported only as long as you stay politically obedient. The moment you smile for a picture with the wrong politician, suddenly you're the enemy. That's not empowerment. That's intimidation. Think about what this means. If a business owner has to worry about losing customers simply because someone from the wrong political party walked through the front door, then we're no longer talking about tolerance. We're talking about ideological control. In a free society, a customer shouldn't have to pass a political purity test before ordering breakfast. If you truly believe in supporting Black-owned businesses, then support their freedom to do business with everyone. Republicans, Democrats, independents, anybody who walks through the front door. Because the day Democrat activists and the politicians who encourage them punish a Black-owned business for serving the wrong customer is the day we've forgotten what freedom really looks like. I'm James C. Harris for the Black Information Network.
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10: Here's what's trending this hour. The death toll has risen to three following a shooting near Seattle's Space Needle on Sunday evening. Four others were injured when shots rang out during the Bite of Seattle Festival, with the youngest of those victims just 2 years old. Seattle Mayor Katie Wilson said a suspect was taken into custody, although it's still unknown what led to the shooting. We'll be following this story for updates. I'm Bree Wood with What's Trending.
4: 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Here's Morgan Wood.
25: The Mecca, Howard University, is reinstating dozens of incoming freshmen after backlash over its decision to remove more than 500 students from its incoming class just weeks before the fall semester started. The HBCU says 46 students have now had their enrollment restored following individual reviews of tuition payments, financial aid, payment plans, and outside scholarships. The controversy began after 502 students were notified they had been unenrolled for failing to meet financial and enrollment deadlines. Howard says it repeatedly communicated those deadlines throughout the spring and summer. But many students and families say their financial aid was still being processed or their accounts didn't accurately reflect their funding. The university says additional cases remain under review. With the latest in HBCU news, I'm Morgan Wood on the Black Information Network. 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
0: Well, Marvel has found its new Black Panther. Director Ryan Coogler announced at San Diego Comic-Con that British actor David Johnson will take on the mantle in Black Panther 3. Johnson will play Prince T'Challa II, the grown son of the late King T'Challa, originally portrayed by the late Chadwick Boseman. Coogler confirmed he will return to direct the film, which is scheduled to arrive in theaters on December 15, 2028. Johnson, known for roles in Alien Romulus, The Long Walk, and Industry, received a standing ovation from fans. And in more entertainment news, R&B singer Trey Songz has avoided jail time following a New York nightclub incident. The artist, whose real name is Tremaine Neverson, was sentenced to 1 year of conditional discharge after resolving a case stemming from allegations that he struck a nightclub employee at a Times Square venue. Under the agreement, Songz will not face incarceration or probation as long as he complies with court-imposed conditions over the next year. He was ultimately convicted of a non-criminal harassment violation after completing mental health treatment and other court requirements. With the latest in entertainment at 17 and 47 minutes past each hour, I'm Bree Wood on the Black Information Network, your home for Black news first.
25: In the DMV, Black culture is legacy in motion. It walks down Georgia Avenue. It catches B30 from BWI. It speaks in church basements in Southeast and leaves fingerprints on every page of local history. At the Black Information Network, we bring you stories from the Beltway and beyond where culture is complex, current, and carved from strength. This is still Chocolate City, where your music still means go-go, where your cookout might feature mambo sauce and reggae in the same breath, where Howard University students march for justice and elders still remember what it meant when Marion Barry said, "We're the people." We are shining a light on the aunties pressing hair in Temple Hills and the uncles teaching classes in Langley Park and activists in Anacostia fighting for Black home ownership one row house at a time. This isn't just a region, it's a rhythm that can't be imitated, and the beat, it's ours. With Black News First, this is Morgan Wood on the Black Information Network.
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1: We begin in Memphis, Tennessee. Police there say they've arrested and charged the man with first-degree murder in the death of a Black woman. The suspect is Colin Carter. Police found the decomposing body of Teresa Long inside of her apartment. Fox 13 is reporting cops were called to the apartment to check on Long's welfare. Surveillance cameras located throughout the apartment complex provided key evidence in the arrest of Carter, according to police. This Black neighbor says she's happy the cameras were on the property.
5: I feel that it's worth because I don't really see how much privacy that we're giving up. If it's saving our lives and saving somebody else's life, or a prior crime, or a crime that just happens, I believe it's worth it.
1: The suspect is in custody at the Shelby County Jail. Investigators have not released a possible motive.
2: Now to Maryland, where a Black 16-year-old, Keith James Jr., is being held without bail after allegedly shooting and killing two siblings in Gwin Oak, Maryland.
8: The two siblings are 15-year-old Giovanna Myrie and her 9-year-old brother, Steve Allen. The siblings were found dead on July 7th. Charging documents suggest a possible motive is related to a relationship between Myrie and James. The suspect, James, appeared in court for the first time since his arrest, and his attorney emphasized his client's presumption of innocence. The investigation is ongoing, and James will make an initial appearance in court if indicted. I'm Mike Eilen on the Black Information Network.
2: Federal Bureau of Investigation officials say more child predators are being arrested nationwide and in Southeast Michigan. FBI Detroit Assistant Special Agent in Charge Marty D'Amico was asked if the uptick is because there are more predators out there or are more of them being caught.
11: I think it's twofold. These predators are very prevalent, but what's become more, I guess, better for us, a better way to identify them is we're putting this public awareness out there.
2: D'Amico says their Endangered Child Alert program that launched in 2004 to help identify people involved in child sexual abuse and the production of child pornography has been very helpful. He says predators have more venues than ever before. According to the Lawsuit Information Center, Black children had the highest rate of sexual abuse and assault, followed by Hispanics.
1: Also in Detroit, Michigan, the wait for a second bridge between Detroit and Canada, it's almost over. The Gordie Howe International Bridge is scheduled to open Monday after 8 years of construction and over 25 years of planning.
12: We estimate it to be about $20,000 to $25,000 a month just in savings with this new bridge.
1: That was Transport Vice President Mohammed Saidi speaking there. Tolls for the bridge will be less than half of what the Ambassador Bridge charges for commercial trucks and over a dollar cheaper for passenger vehicles. And finally, the Thurgood Marshall College Fund's Heroes program recently hosted participants from several HBCUs for training on Gallup's Clifton Strengths Framework, with a focus on becoming Gallup-certified strengths coaches. Organizers say the program aims to equip participants to lead strengths-based initiatives on their campuses. I'm Mike Moore, along with Nicole Deal, on your home for 24/7 News, the Black Information Network.
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23: A Mississippi police sergeant is facing scrutiny over allegations he made a racist remark toward a Black co-worker days before a deadly Walmart shooting.
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2: Funeral services for George E. Johnson, a pioneer of Black hair products, were recently held in Chicago, Illinois.
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2: Why is there a racial wealth gap? Even when Black Americans earn degrees, start their own businesses, and climb the corporate ladder. Higher education has long been promoted as a path to economic success. But a 2026 Urban Institute report suggests that earning a college degree alone is not enough to eliminate the racial wealth gap. Researchers found that education and entrepreneurship generally improve financial outcomes for Black Americans. However, business owners and Black professionals with degrees still report significantly lower net worth than their white counterparts with similar educational backgrounds. So what's the difference? Well, getting an education can increase your income, but researchers say wealth is influenced by factors like inherited assets, home ownership, investment opportunities, and family financial support and resources. As a result, two people with similar incomes can have vastly different financial positions. Money news at 24 and 54 minutes past each hour. I'm Nicole Deal on your home for Black News First, the Black Information Network.
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14: I'm Tammy Eswick on your home for 24/7 News, the Black Information Network. Happening today, the murder case against Black man and singer David continues in Los Angeles. David, whose real name is David Burke, is on trial for the murder of 14-year-old Celeste Hernandez, who was a known runaway, according to witness accounts. Now, the story goes, according to the DA, the two were in a relationship, and prosecutors say they have evidence that shows David killed the teen to hide that illegal relationship because it could cost him financially. He earned about $10 million between 2023 and 2025, according to testimony from his money manager who took the stand this week. Here's the attorney for the victim's family.
17: That was a bit of a jaw drop for the family. They told me outside the courtroom that they were shocked how much money that young man was earning.
14: Well, some people in the Black community in Mississippi are angry about what they feel like is the lack of transparency when it comes to the state's autopsy results in the Nolan Wells case. The 18-year-old Black teen was found dead near Horn Island, Mississippi, after a July 4th boating trip with a group of white friends. The family's independent autopsy came back undetermined, partly due to missing body organs and neck structures, according to the family's attorney, Ben Crump. The Jackson County DA, who's a white woman, now responding to criticism.
18: Our responsibility to Nolan and our community is to complete this investigation thoroughly, carefully, without compromise, supported by the evidence, and worthy of the confidence of the people we serve.
14: It was a viral moment captured on a cell phone camera in Minnesota, a woman calling a young Black autistic child the N-word at a park. That woman has now been found guilty of disorderly conduct, according to the Minnesota Star Tribune. They say a jury found Shyla Hendricks guilty and sentenced the 37-year-old to 200 hours of community service and a $1,000 fine. If you happen to be in Texas this weekend, you might want to stop by for the inaugural Cleo Hearn Memorial Texas Black Invitational Rodeo. The event honors the pioneering Black cowboy whose legacy helped open doors for generations of Black rodeo athletes. I'm Tammy Answick on your home for Black News First, the Black Information Network. Now here's your Washington Roundup.
25: More than 1.5 million cartons of eggs are being recalled over possible salmonella contamination. The voluntary recall from Midwest Poultry Services affects brown and white shell eggs sold under brands including Kroger, Simple Truth, Brookshire's, Country Morning, and Sunups in Texas, Oklahoma, Arkansas, Louisiana, New Mexico, and Mississippi. No illnesses have been reported, but the FDA is urging consumers to check their cartons and throw away any affected eggs. Salmonella can cause fever, diarrhea, and stomach cramps with young children, older adults, and people with weakened immune systems at the highest risk. For many families, especially those already facing barriers to affordable, healthy food, recalls like this can create additional challenges at the grocery store. That's your Healthy Minute. I'm Morgan Wood on the Black Information Network.
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19: BIN News this hour. I'm Doug Davis. Good afternoon. Coming up,
20: too many people are working hard. They're playing by the rules, but they can't thrive.
19: We hear from Hakeem Jeffries as House Democrats are launching a major push on affordability as the midterm countdown hits the 100-day mark. Plus, temporary protected status for Haitian and Syrian immigrants expires today. And HBCU Howard University is backtracking after a major admissions mistake left hundreds of incoming freshmen in limbo. But first, here's BIN News now.
0: Three people are dead and four others injured following a shooting near Seattle Space Needle during the Bite of Seattle Festival. Seattle Assistant Police Chief Tyrone Davis.
21: They were right there. They heard the shots and confronted the suspect that they saw actually shooting and stopped that shooting from continuing.
0: Police say officers were nearby when gunfire erupted. A young suspect is in custody and investigators are searching for at least one additional suspect. The U.S. Department of Education has rescinded a decades-old civil rights policy that allows statistical disparities to be used as evidence in discrimination investigations. Civil rights groups are criticizing the change, saying it will make it harder to prove discrimination in schools and hold institutions accountable. And WNBA star Angel Reese is getting her own Barbie doll. Mattel says the new doll celebrates Reese's accomplishments on and off the court while encouraging young girls to embrace confidence and pursue their dreams. She debuted the doll at WNBA All-Star Weekend. Get BIN News now on demand 24/7 on the iHeartRadio app. Here's Doug Davis.
19: All right. Thanks and happy Monday. Well, House Democratic leader Hakeem Jeffries started a national campaign push Sunday titled 100 Days Out Weekend of Action, with more than 400 events planned in states where control of Congress could be decided. The effort marks a final 100-day stretch before the November midterms. Jeffries tapped into CNN to speak about the grassroots effort.
20: Well, what unites the party and certainly what will take place over the next 100 days is a focus on us fighting for an affordable America. Based on the reality that life in this country is far too expensive, and everybody agrees.
19: Jeffries focuses on lowering the cost of living, including food, fuel, housing, and health care. Democrats hope the campaign can encourage voters to vote for blue candidates this November and help them push back on President Trump's policies and reverse what he and many other Democrats describe as harmful cuts to health care and Medicaid. Jeffries kicked off the effort in Bethlehem, Pennsylvania at the Steelworkers Union Hall Sunday, where he was joined by Governor Josh Shapiro, who's also a Democrat. Meanwhile, protections for Haitians and Syrian immigrants expires today. That means about 300,000 Haitians are losing the legal shield that has protected them from deportation and allowed them to work. And losing them will cause severe damage to the U.S. economy, this Haitian TPS holder tells 2 News Dayton.
5: We pay tax, we pay everything, and we are the group of people that are not able to have any federal grant. I think majority of the people, they understand things the other way around.
19: Haitian TPS holders contribute about, what, $5 billion every year to the U.S. GDP. The expiration follows a Supreme Court decision that cleared the way for the Trump administration to end the program, despite earlier court action that had delayed the cutoff. Haitians were allowed in the country over a decade ago after a hurricane devastated the island. Now the TPS holders will return to unchecked gang violence. It's said that much of the island is controlled by heavily armed gangs, which has forced nearly 1.4 million Haitians to leave their homes. There's a massive refugee and humanitarian crisis going on where families are living in boot camps. And finally, in HBCU news, Howard University has started reinstating freshmen after a sudden admissions cancellation made national headlines and sparked backlash. HU officials say 46 incoming freshmen are back on the roll after 502 first-time students were removed from the roster last week. The university says it's reviewing each remaining case individually. The cancellations came after the students' accounts did not reflect tuition payment or finalized financial aid by a July 10th deadline. Howard admits the problem was due in part to limited staffing and resources. The university is now telling students to contact specific departments for help with admissions, financial aid, and outside scholarships. Stay connected and subscribe and follow BIN News this hour wherever you get your podcasts. I'm Doug Davis for the Black Information Network.
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26: I'm Kevin Brown on your home for Black News First, the Black Information Network. Newly released statistics show that the Texas school choice plan is hitting its mark. More than 102,000 families were approved for education savings accounts, allowing them to escape a failing public school.
1: 80% are going to families with incomes of less than $66,000 annually.
26: Sherry Sylvester with the Texas Public Policy Foundation says the rest were families with a child that had a disability. She says the vouchers were working so well that next season it's likely the program will be expanded. 80% of the families approved were considered low income.
1: And then the remaining 21% is going to children with disabilities.
26: Police have a person in custody in connection to the stray bullet shooting death of a 12-year-old boy in the Bronx, New York. Those who knew the boy are reacting.
2: He was an innocent little kid. He's not from the streets. He's an awesome kid.
26: Police say 45-year-old William Ferrer was arrested after allegedly opening fire during a street fight at Elliott Place and Walton Avenue in Mount Eden. Police say 12-year-old Jacob Fries was on his way to a bodega when he was hit by a stray bullet. Two men were also shot and wounded. Ferrer pleaded not guilty to murder, manslaughter, attempted murder, and other charges during his arraignment. Temporary protection status for Haitian and Syrian immigrants in the U.S. is set to end, causing fear and uncertainty among the Haitian communities in Springfield, Florida. The Supreme Court allowed the government to revoke deportation protections for those immigrants, with some attorneys arguing that the decision was influenced by President Trump's negative comments about non-white immigrants. Despite federal authorities denying prejudice, leaders in Springfield are concerned about the impact on the estimated 12,000 to 15,000 Haitians living and working in the city. A black Arizona woman involved in a viral video altercation with police officers will not face charges after a fight in Tempe. The incident captured by Quinn Camino showed officers detaining the wrong individuals during a scuffle. The woman was seen being pushed by an officer and falling into bicycles before being tackled to the ground. Despite being charged with various offenses, the Maricopa County Attorney's Office declined to prosecute, citing a lack of evidence for conviction. The Tempe Police Department is investigating the officer's action for potential excessive force. Tuskegee University has updated its dress code policy and behavioral standards for students, banning bedroom shoes, bonnets, do-rags, and revealing clothing in classrooms and dining areas. Students attending professional events must wear business suits and appropriate footwear. The university aims to prepare students for the workforce by emphasizing career readiness and student outcomes, including developing resumes, completing internships, and obtaining professional certifications. The updated policies also address classroom behavior, requiring students to keep cell phones off during class and emphasizing regular class participation for academic success. Tuskegee University is preparing to welcome its largest incoming class in 32 years. I'm Kevin Brown on your home for Black News First, the Black Information Network.
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14: According to a Washington Post Ipsos survey, many Americans doubt the Supreme Court's independence.
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18: Baltimore City Police are investigating a possible hate crime after a note from a racist organization was found in Fells Point.
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23: The opinions, beliefs, and viewpoints expressed in this commentary are those of the author and do not necessarily represent those of BIN and its founding partners and employees. Now it's time to bring the funk with Roland S. Martin.
25: After the murder of George Floyd, many corporations made massive commitments to racial equity, among them J.P. Morgan Chase, announcing a $30 billion initiative. He also created the Advancing Black Pathways Initiative. Well, a former J.P. Morgan Chase vice president, Rashida Winfrey, says that simply was never met. And even when Jamie Dimon, the CEO of J.P. Morgan Chase, went on television saying that DEI went too far, including initiatives that they proposed, Winfrey told me on Roland Martin Unfiltered, she wasn't shocked that he said that.
27: It never seemed that there was a true commitment. And it definitely seemed, especially when there was a change, in the presidency, that it gave permission to just say what people have been thinking, leadership have been thinking and really doing all along. And so that made television, right? That made an interview that we all got to see. I think he ended up having to walk a little bit of that back, even though that was the truth, right? That was speaking of the truth. But we had leaders internally that were also saying things like, you know, why do these black people feel like we owe them something? And that happened on a call that I was on. And of course, I pushed back. You know, my reminder was, I said, well, maybe they think that they're owed something because we made a public commitment for $30 billion to go toward access and resources to support them.
25: Winfrey filed her lawsuit this week against J.P. Morgan Chase, alleging racial discrimination, sexual harassment, and not fulfilling their commitments to African Americans. I'm Roland Martin on the Black Information Network.
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0: Here's what's trending this hour. President Trump will be in the Detroit area today. The president will speak at the GM Milford Proving Ground, where he's expected to talk about the state of the American auto industry. Then tomorrow, Israeli Prime Minister Benjamin Netanyahu will visit the White House as Trump weighs his military options in Iran. Tuesday's meeting will mark the first face-to-face talks between the two since the Iran conflict began in late February. I'm Bree Wood with What's Trending.
4: Sports on the Black Information Network.
28: The first Kenyan to play in the NFL has been deported by ICE. The agency says 37-year-old Daniel Adongo was removed from the U.S. last month after overstaying his visa in 2016, a year after his NFL career ended. ICE also says Adongo was arrested multiple times by Indiana law enforcement over the past 9 years. Adongo signed with the Indianapolis Colts in 2013. Elsewhere in football news, Cleveland Browns receiver Jerry Jeudy is pushing back on a viral social media narrative. Jeudy responded Sunday after a live stream clip appeared to show him endorsing Deshaun Watson as Cleveland's starting quarterback by holding up four fingers. But Jeudy says the video was edited, adding he doesn't weigh in on decisions that aren't his to make and that he supports all of his teammates. And in basketball news, LeBron James has officially signed with the Philadelphia 76ers. The two-year deal is worth $8 million. James said Friday he initially believed he played his final NBA game, but after giving it more thought, he feels he can still bring a championship to Philadelphia. He also thanked Miami, Northeast Ohio, and Los Angeles, where he spent the past eight seasons with the Lakers and won the 2020 NBA title. With the latest in sports, I'm Morgan Wood on the Black Information Network.
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28: During the singer's concert, a fan appeared uncomfortable as Usher serenaded her and ended the interaction early, sending her back into the crowd.
19: I don't think she wants to be on the stage.
28: After facing criticism online, Gabrielle Cheyenne defended herself on social media, saying she never declined the opportunity to go on stage but wasn't expecting that type of interaction. She also pushed back against online backlash, saying no one should be bullied over an experience they didn't live. Elsewhere in entertainment, Rick Ross's new album, Set in Stone, is debuting outside the Billboard Top 20 after a modest first week. The project opens at number 46 on the Billboard 200 with about 17,000 album equivalent units, driven mostly by streaming. The release has drawn criticism from fans and fellow artists, including longtime rival 50 Cent. Ross has brushed off the sales talk, saying listeners should focus on the music, not what he calls fake bot numbers. With the latest in entertainment, I'm Morgan Wood on the Black Information Network, your home for Black News First.
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3: I'm Mike Stevens on the Black Information Network. Taking a look at another aspect of America at 250, a Black perspective. When we talk about America at 250, seen through a Black lens, the nation commemorates 250 years since its founding, with celebrations highlighting stories of endurance, innovation, and progress. Yet when viewed through a Black lens, this milestone prompts us to reconsider the meaning of endurance, whose endurance is being celebrated, and what sacrifices have been made along the way. Black history compels us to ask, who has been the backbone of American progress, whose labor and creativity has built its foundations, and whose courage and imagination have fueled its growth? The Black experience is not a footnote to the American story. It is essential to understanding the nation's true character. By embracing this perspective, we gain a more honest, complete, and nuanced view of America's journey, seeing both its achievements and its shortcomings in a sharper light. A Black perspective on America's history does not diminish the nation's story. Instead, it enriches it. It challenges all Americans to confront the realities that have shaped the country and to acknowledge the contributions of those who often labored in the shadows. Throughout centuries of adversity, from enslavement to segregation to ongoing struggles for justice and equality, Black Americans have demonstrated extraordinary resilience, creativity, and vision. Our influence is woven into every aspect of American life, in music, literature, sports, business, and community. They've chronicled the American experience with courage, honesty, and precision, holding up a mirror to the nation and urging it to reckon with its promises and realities. Now, while pain is undeniably part of the Black story, marked by exclusion, violence, and struggle, the narrative is also one of creativity and invention. Black Americans have created culture under pressure, forging new forms of expression in music, art, and literature. They've built communities and businesses, even when faced with formidable constraints and hostility, as seen in the resilience following the destruction of Tulsa's Black Wall Street and the enduring legacy of entrepreneurs like Madam C.J. Walker. Through protest and performance in sports, they've challenged the nation's conscience, redefining what it means to be an American and what citizenship should entail. The demand for democracy to be real, for freedom to be universal, has been a constant refrain, pushing America to live up to its highest ideals. As America marks its 250th anniversary, the invitation is clear: to teach the full story and to listen to every voice. The histories and experiences of those once pushed to the margins must be recognized as central to the American narrative. The Black story is not just an addition, it is one of the clearest windows into understanding what America truly is and what it might become. I'm Mike Stevens, looking back on the Black perspective of America 250 on the Black Information Network.
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0: now over 1,000. Health officials there have confirmed more than 2,500 cases since the African nation declared an epidemic 9 weeks ago. Conditions on the ground in Congo are said to be dire, with hospitals overwhelmed and many healthcare workers, including doctors, not getting paid. I'm Nicole Deal, along with Mike Moore, on your home for Black News First, the Black Information Network. Your Washington Roundup is next.
1: President Trump is imposing a new round of tariffs on imports from countries around the world, including the European Union. The new duties take effect as temporary 10% tariffs expire. The White House says the tariffs target countries that import goods made with forced labor, while President Trump continues to argue the measures help level the playing field for American workers and businesses. Meanwhile, Democrats are looking ahead to the next presidential race. The Democratic National Committee is meeting in Washington to vote on which states will hold the first contest of the 2028 presidential primary calendar. Party leaders say the order of those early states could play a major role in shaping the next Democratic nominee. That's your Washington Roundup. I'm Morgan Wood, your White House correspondent in Washington, D.C. on the Black Information Network. BINnews.com, your home for Black News First.
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5: I'm Bree Wood with BIN News Now. Canadian wildfire smoke is once again impacting air quality across eastern Nebraska and western Iowa. National Weather Service meteorologist Dylan Dotson.
6: We're getting a plume of smoke, so yeah, you may see some kind of those easier skies. Maybe notice a little bit of smoke in there.
5: Forecasters say air quality levels have climbed into the moderate range, and health officials are encouraging sensitive groups to limit prolonged outdoor activity. A new report finds nearly 40% of Maryland households struggle to afford basic living expenses, despite many adults working full-time. Advocates say rising costs continue to outpace wages, with Black and Hispanic families facing some of the greatest financial challenges across the state. And President Trump is weighing in on the NBA's greatest of all time debate, saying he believes Michael Jordan ranks above LeBron James. Trump also drew criticism for comments about James during a recent press conference, saying LeBron might be a racist. BIN News Now, on demand 24/7 on the iHeartRadio app.
7: I'm Kevin Brown on your home for 24/7 News, the Black Information Network. The man shot and killed by a Madison, Wisconsin police officer was being remembered by hundreds of mourners. NBC correspondent Shaquille Brewster reports more is being learned about the officer-involved shooting.
8: New video capturing the deadly confrontation between Madison, Wisconsin police and Corey Ruiz. Captured on camera in Madison, Wisconsin. A police officer fatally shooting the 38-year-old who investigators say was armed with a knife.
7: There's new video of a scuffle between police and 38-year-old Corey Ruiz.
8: Police appear to struggle with him. They say Ruiz pulled out a knife and injured one officer. Authorities say a taser was deployed, but it was not successful. Then three shots are heard.
7: Police say Ruiz was taken to a hospital but did not survive. Four officers are being placed on leave pending the investigation. Madison Mayor Satya Rhodes Conway told a news conference she has questions and concerns about what happened.
9: You should not lose your life as a result of an encounter with law enforcement.
7: Tropical Storm Bertha is now in the history books after failing to make much of a name for itself after being downgraded. NBC's Priscilla Thompson reports the disorganized storm.

0: or move to the Houston area.
1: The Gulf Coast has been largely spared from Bertha. Some residents in Texas are still preparing to hunker down.
2: I am getting ready to go to the grocery store, and I'm getting ready to load up on water and whatever I'm going to need for the next couple of days.
1: With some minor coastal flooding and rip currents possible along the immediate coast in the coming days.
0: Organizers are rallying supporters nationwide to join the March on Washington 2026, Defend the Vote, on August 28, focusing on voting rights, economic justice, and civic engagement. The event, led by the National Action Network and the Drum Major Institute, aims to echo the historic 1963 March on Washington for Jobs and Freedom. Reverend Al Sharpton urges participation, emphasizing the importance of protecting voting rights and continuing the fight for civil rights. Transportation options are available, including free bus rides from the National Action Network Greater Baltimore Chapter for the first 250 registrants. The event seeks to send a message of progress and unity, emphasizing the need to defend the right to vote. A nun in Texas, Sister Leticia Ubuaja, was detained by U.S. Immigration and Customs Enforcement officers while on her way to church near the U.S.-Mexico border. She had been granted protection from removal to Nigeria due to the risk of torture. After her detention, Congress members intervened on her behalf, and she was ultimately released. Ubuaja spoke out about her experience, highlighting the uncertainty faced by others in similar situations and criticizing the aggressive immigration tactics under the Trump administration. Despite being grateful for the support she received, she emphasized the need to speak out for others still facing similar challenges. For more news impacting the Black community, listen to the Black Information Network on the iHeartRadio app or log on to BINnews.com. 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I'm Kevin Brown on your home for Black News First, the Black Information Network.
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0: I'm Kevin Brown on your home for Black News First, the Black Information Network. Severe weather targeting the Midwest. NBC correspondent Maggie Vespa reports it's adding to the misery as much of the country has been experiencing severe weather.
9: A summer of wild weather heating up, with some states in the south seeing storms and flooding this weekend, even a water spout off the coast of Florida. From coast to coast, much of the country feeling scorched. 115 million Americans under heat alerts.
0: Northern Wisconsin has been hit with storms that are expected to push into Chicago. This larger line of storms is set to move into Illinois and Indiana. These storms could bring winds of up to 75 miles an hour. The Mid-Atlantic and Carolinas will be under the threat of severe weather. The fight over flock cameras is heating up in Texas, with some state lawmakers talking about a ban. State Representative Mitch Little says the crime-fighting tool is also tracking average drivers without their consent.
10: They're being surveilled, and this is a concern for people who are not criminals.
0: In the Houston suburb of Baytown, a police officer is being investigated for potentially misuse of a flock camera license plate reader. And earlier this month, a cop in Pasadena resigned after he was caught using data from the cameras for stalking. A 27-year-old man from Ashburn, Virginia, has been charged after the wife of Kansas City Chiefs offensive coordinator Eric Bieniemy was shot at their Loudoun County home. Deputies responded to the shooting and found the victim, Mia Bieniemy, with multiple gunshot wounds. She was taken to the hospital and is in stable condition. The suspect, Elijah Zion Bieniemy, has been arrested and charged with malicious wounding and other offenses. The investigation is ongoing, and there is no current threat to the public. Nolan Wells' friend, Treston Shepard, blames himself for leaving Horn Island before Wells disappeared, wondering if staying could have changed the outcome. In an interview with Brandon Tatum, Shepard shared his regret and recounted his last moments with Wells, expressing his love for him. However, Wells' family has questioned Shepard's account, stating that he never met him and highlighting discrepancies in their understanding of his relationship with Wells. Despite ongoing investigations, unanswered questions remain surrounding Wells' tragic death on July 6th. The LAPD has faced numerous complaints of racial profiling over the past decades, with only one officer, Edgar Garcia Casino, being fired for it. Casino, a former member of the anti-gang unit, has appealed his termination, claiming he was targeted for refusing to implicate his superiors. Accusations of biased policing have long plagued the department, despite efforts to enact reforms. Studies have shown that Black and Latino individuals in L.A. are disproportionately targeted for stops, arrests, and searches. The University of the District of Columbia is offering assistance to 502 Howard University students who were recently unenrolled due to tuition payment issues. UDC has extended its application deadline to August 7th to provide these students with another HBCU option in the same city. Financial aid can transfer and students can reach out to organizations for scholarship funds. Some students have been re-enrolled at Howard, and UDC is highlighting its programs and resources for interested students. I'm Kevin Brown on your home for Black News First, the Black Information Network.
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22: 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It's the Love King of R&B, Raheem Devon. And for the next 2 hours, I'm going to be your special guest host on the Sweat Hotel, giving you a preview of my brand new album. I appreciate Keith for letting me do this tonight. You're now inside the Sweat Hotel with the Love King of R&B, Raheem Devon.
21: Here's another classic moment from the Sweat Hotel. Who am I speaking to?
23: Hello, yes, this is Michelle.
21: Hey, Michelle, how you doing? Where you calling from?
23: I'm calling from Ball, Louisiana. Oh, my
21: Ball,
23: God.
21: Ball, Louisiana. Did you say it again? Say that again.
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21: Okay, what can I do for you tonight?
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23: My husband, he's not going to believe me. 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
1: That's funny. You had to check in with me first before you went home.
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5: The opinions, beliefs, and viewpoints expressed in this commentary are those of the author and do not necessarily represent those of BIN and its founding partners and employees.
19: I'm James C. Harris, and I have something to say. A Black-owned restaurant in Atlanta is under attack, not because the food was bad, not because the owners mistreated anyone, not because they broke the law. They're being targeted because they serve a Republican. A candidate stopped in for breakfast, enjoyed his meal, took a picture with one of the owners, and later posted it online. That's all it took. Almost immediately, Democrat activists began calling for a boycott. The owners found themselves having to explain that welcoming a customer into their restaurant was not a political endorsement. They pointed out that they take pictures with all kinds of public figures. That's what businesses do. They welcome customers. They serve customers, or at least they used to. What bothers me is the message this sends to every Black business owner in America. We're constantly told to support Black-owned businesses. We're told they deserve our loyalty because they're building wealth and creating opportunities in the community. But apparently, there's an unwritten rule. You can be celebrated, promoted, and supported only as long as you stay politically obedient. The moment you smile for a picture with the wrong politician, suddenly you're the enemy. That's not empowerment. That's intimidation. Think about what this means. If a business owner has to worry about losing customers simply because someone from the wrong political party walked through the front door, then we're no longer talking about tolerance. We're talking about ideological control. In a free society, a customer shouldn't have to pass a political purity test before ordering breakfast. If you truly believe in supporting Black-owned businesses, then support their freedom to do business with everyone. Republicans, Democrats, independents, anybody who walks through the front door. Because the day Democrat activists and the politicians who encourage them punish a Black-owned business for serving the wrong customer is the day we've forgotten what freedom really looks like. I'm James C. Harris for the Black Information Network.
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24: Here's what's trending this hour. The death toll has risen to 3 following a shooting near Seattle's Space Needle on Sunday evening. 4 others were injured when shots rang out during the Bite of Seattle Festival, with the youngest of those victims just 2 years old. Seattle Mayor Katie Wilson said a suspect was taken into custody, although it's still unknown what led to the shooting. We'll be following this story for updates. I'm Bree Wood with What's Trending.
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25: The Mecca, Howard University, is reinstating dozens of incoming freshmen after backlash over its decision to remove more than 500 students from its incoming class just weeks before the fall semester started. The HBCU says 46 students have now had their enrollment restored following individual reviews of tuition payments, financial aid, payment plans, and outside scholarships. The controversy began after 502 students were notified they had been unenrolled for failing to meet financial and enrollment deadlines. Howard says it repeatedly communicated those deadlines throughout the spring and summer. But many students and families say their financial aid was still being processed or their accounts didn't accurately reflect their funding. The university says additional cases remain under review. With the latest in HBCU news, I'm Morgan Wood on the Black Information Network. 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
25: Nicki Minaj is responding after President Trump joked about her during Friday's White House Correspondents' Dinner. Trump referenced the 2025 White House Correspondents' Dinner shooting, saying Minaj started twerking when gunshots rang out.
8: After hearing the gunshots, many people yelled, "Get down, get down," which caused Nicki Minaj to start twerking. Do you believe it?
25: The remarks quickly went viral, drawing backlash from many who called them offensive. Minaj later responded on X by posting an image of a Chucky doll wearing a pink wig with the caption joking about seeing the president again. Minaj has been a vocal supporter of Trump in recent months and attended a White House Rose Garden luncheon earlier this month. Elsewhere in entertainment, South Florida rapper Kodak Black is no longer facing bail or pretrial restrictions in Orange County. A judge lifted all conditions tied to his May MDMA traffic arrest after prosecutors missed the 60-day deadline to file formal charges. The state's attorney says the case remains active, but for now, Kodak is free of all court-ordered restrictions. With the latest in entertainment, I'm Morgan Wood on the Black Information Network, BINnews.com, your home for Black news first.
9: The 23rd of August is recognized in many countries as the International
10: Train African Orthodox Church observed its 50th anniversary. Based in San Francisco, the church uses John Coltrane's music as a source for religious discovery. Instead of singing traditional hymns, worshipers chant Coltrane's A Love Supreme, and there are monthly meditations where people commune with Coltrane's music. In 1965, Branzo King and his wife, Marina King, saw Coltrane live at San Francisco Jazz Club. The couple had a religious experience. They called it a sound baptism. In the years leading up to his death in 1967 at the age of 40, Coltrane's music had grown increasingly spiritual. He said that he wanted to be a saint, and in him, Branzo, who had wanted to be a preacher, had found his God. Instead of a mural of Jesus in the sanctuary, there is one of patron saint John Coltrane. And that's a fact. I'm Shay Diddy on the Black Information Network.
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26: We begin in the nation's capital and Hakeem Jeffries' quick reaction to President Trump's Smithsonian order. President Trump is calling for signs to be placed outside the Smithsonian Museum, warning of alleged historical inaccuracy. During an appearance on CNN's State of the Union, the Black House minority leader said they'll explore every legislative avenue to stop that order.
28: Here's the thing. Black history is American history, and we are not going to let the extremists whitewash it. Not now. Not ever.
26: Trump ordered the Interior Department to place signs in front of the Smithsonian National Museum of American History in Washington, D.C., notifying visitors that the museum exhibits need to be renovated.
27: Now to an announcement coming from the Sheriff's Department in Jacksonville, Florida. A 13-year-old girl who investigators believe was kidnapped from Georgia has been rescued from a Jacksonville motel.
25: WJXT is reporting the rescue was part of a law enforcement operation. According to investigators, the girl had been taken from Georgia and was transported more than 130 miles to Jacksonville. Law enforcement that included the Federal Bureau of Investigation, the Jacksonville Sheriff's Office, and its SWAT team tracked her location to the motel. The station reported Jonathan Kelly tried to flee the scene in a car when officers arrived. Officers arrested another man, Giovanni Carter, at the motel. Both of the suspects are Black and face several charges. I'm Morgan Wood on the Black Information Network.
27: In Chicago, Illinois, we are learning four teens are dead after a vehicle involved in a police pursuit crashed on the city's southwest side. Several residents in the Bedford Park neighborhood are reacting to the tragedy.
13: So sad. It's very, very tragic.
14: Can you imagine? I can't even imagine.
15: Sad for the families. It's heartbreaking for the families.
27: Police say a witness told officers someone pointed a gun at them while traveling in a vehicle. According to census.gov, 27% of the city's population identify as Black or African American.
26: A former Six Flags Magic Mountain Black employee, Charles Winters, has filed a $25 million lawsuit against the park. The suit also includes its parent company, alleging racial discrimination and wrongful termination. Winters worked at the park for nearly 3 years and claimed he faced discrimination based on his race. He described being asked for his employee identification while in uniform and being assigned more strenuous cleaning tasks compared to his white coworkers. And finally, Isaiah Brooks, a 9-year-old Black child from Alabama, has received a bone marrow transplant from his sister Isabella to treat his sickle cell disease. Isabella willingly became his donor after doctors found that she was a perfect match, and that's a rare occurrence among siblings. For more international, national, state, and local news impacting the Black community, listen to the Black Information Network on the iHeartRadio app or log on to BINNews.com. I'm Mike Moore, along with Nicole Deal on your home for 24/7 News, the Black Information Network.
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9: Donald Trump and his allies are laying the groundwork to challenge Michigan's election results once again as they sent election monitors to cities like Detroit ahead of the state's primary
6: to police misconduct.
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17: A Los Angeles courtroom is hearing testimony about money, fame, and motive in the murder case involving Black singer David.
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27: At the direction of President Trump, dozens of countries are being hit with new U.S. tariffs. The latest tariffs are replacing the previous ones and range from 10 to 12.5%. The White House says the new tariffs are tied to the imports of goods made with forced labor. The U.S. Supreme Court struck down last year's tariffs. However, the president has consistently defended tariffs as a way to encourage companies to make products in the U.S. and give the U.S. more leverage in trade disputes. Meanwhile, Chick-fil-A says accounts from its loyalty program were affected last month by an automated attack. The company's One program was hacked using credentials obtained from a third-party source. The sensitive information included the last four digits of card numbers and other saved details like birthdays, email addresses, and passwords. The company says they forced logouts on affected accounts and removed any safe payment methods as soon as they learned about the breach. The company also restored affected Chick-fil-A One balances and added extra rewards to customer accounts. Money news at 24 and 54 minutes past each hour. I'm Nicole Deal on your home for Black News First, the Black Information Network.
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27: In California, a key piece of evidence in the murder case against Black singer David could be an inflatable pool. The singer, whose real name is David Burke, is accused of murdering 14-year-old Celeste Rivas Hernandez and dismembering her body. A criminalist with the LAPD recently testified at the preliminary hearing, saying a blue inflatable pool was found in the garage of Burke's rented home in the Hollywood Hills. Lisa Lejendro says three missing pieces from the pool match material fragments on the clothes Rivas Hernandez was wearing when she died. She says they fit together like a jigsaw puzzle.
26: It's been a month since two devastating earthquakes in Venezuela left over 5,000 people dead and tens of thousands missing. South Florida's Global Empowerment Mission is working around the clock to send over 2 million pounds of food and medical supplies to survivors.
1: Every day we have things arriving between planes and containers have already started leaving. They should be en route and arriving first July 31st. Should be the first round of containers arriving, but we're constantly sending every week.
26: GEM Logistics Director Billy Richard says they cannot do it alone. Donations can be made at globalempowermentmission.org. In other news, the Washington Post says the CDC is now connecting cyclospora cases from Illinois, Kansas, Oklahoma, and Pennsylvania to the nationwide outbreak. Cyclosporiasis causes nausea, vomiting, diarrhea, and other symptoms, and has already been traced to scores of illnesses in Indiana, Kentucky, Michigan, Ohio, and West Virginia. The report claims federal investigators are linking the outbreak to shredded lettuce served at Taco Bell restaurants in those states.
27: And finally, the FDA says roughly 1.5 million cartons of eggs are being recalled because of possible salmonella contamination. The voluntary recall was put out by Midwest Poultry Services for brown and white shell eggs. The eggs were sold under several brands, including Kroger and Brookshire's in Texas, Oklahoma, Arkansas, Louisiana, and New Mexico. I'm Nicole Deal, along with Mike Moore, on your home for Black News First, the Black Information Network. Your Healthy Minute is next.
25: More than 1.5 million cartons of eggs are being recalled over possible salmonella contamination. The voluntary recall from Midwest Poultry Services affects brown and white shell eggs sold under brands including Kroger, Simple Truth, Brookshire's, Country Morning, and Sunup's in Texas, Oklahoma, Arkansas, Louisiana, New Mexico, and Mississippi. No illnesses have been reported, but the FDA is urging consumers to check their cartons and throw away any affected eggs. Salmonella can cause fever, diarrhea, and stomach cramps with young children, older adults, and people with weakened immune systems at the highest risk. For many families, especially those already facing barriers to affordable, healthy food, recalls like this can create additional challenges at the grocery store. That's your Healthy Minute. I'm Morgan Wood on the Black Information Network.
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5: BIN News this hour. I'm Doug Davis. Good afternoon. Coming up for the third straight day, the U.S. military is holding back airstrikes against Iran, giving ceasefire talks more room to move forward. Plus,
18: I just wish he could be here right now to embrace all of this love.
5: Another Black family is mourning after a missing teen is found dead, this time in Rochester, New York. And as Black students get ready to head back to campus, a new ranking is spotlighting HBCU, setting the standard in 2026. But first, here's BIN News now.
19: Black House Minority Leader Hakeem Jeffries says affordability will be Democrats' top issue heading into the midterms.
20: In 100 days, you can vote for an America where affordable health care is available to every single citizen.
19: Campaigning in Pennsylvania, Jeffries said Americans who work hard should be able to afford a comfortable middle-class life. He says lowering costs will require steps including ending President Trump's tariffs and the war in Iran. The first Kenyan to play in the NFL has been deported. ICE says 37-year-old Daniel Adongo was removed from the U.S. last month after overstaying his visa in 2016. The agency also cited multiple arrests in Indiana over the past 9 years. And a song briefly posted to Black singer David's Apple Music profile was reportedly fake and uploaded after the account was hacked. The track referenced 14-year-old Celeste Rivas Hernandez, whom singer David Burke is accused of killing. His preliminary hearing continues this week in Los Angeles as prosecutors argue the case should move forward to trial. I'm Amber Payton with BIN News Now. Back to you, Doug.
0: All right. Thanks and happy Monday. After days of heavy strikes against Iranian military targets, backdoor negotiations are taking place after 2 weeks of intense attacks that collapsed from an early agreement, President Trump said this Friday.
8: There's two ways. I mean, it's you can just keep doing exactly what we're doing and take them apart piece by piece. We could do it in a more rapid fashion, which we might do, or we can negotiate with them, which we're also doing right now.
0: Iran has also suspended retaliatory attacks, at least for the time being, and said they are willing to continue discussions through Omani mediators, but not face-to-face with Washington officials. President Trump, meanwhile, says he wants a quick deal, but also warned that military action could resume if talks stall. The pause has already affected global markets, with oil prices dropping and the cost for a gallon of gas has started to rise slowly. Let's hope the pause sticks as mediators work on a peace deal. Meanwhile, as the disappearance of Black youth and young adults has become a national headline. The search for a missing Black teenager in Rochester, New York has ended in tragedy. 14-year-old Zane Johnson has been found dead after a search that began not long ago, around the same time Nolan Wells' body was found lifeless along the shoreline of Horn Island. The body was recovered from a river gorge. His mother later confirmed it was Zane. She spoke about her loss to ABC 13 Rochester.
10: I wish he didn't have to leave me the way he did. I love him. I love him. He is very loved. He is very loved. And he is very missed. And he has made a big impact on this community, on our family.
0: Zane was last seen on July 6th near a hiking trail. His body was discovered near a bridge. The story comes at a time when missing Black person cases involving Black families are being watched closely. Zane was described as kind, quiet, and deeply loved. Over the weekend, people gathered at the bridge where he was found to remember him with a community tribute. And finally, U.S. News and World Report just released its latest list of top HBCUs. Spelman College, Howard University, and Morehouse College are among the top 25 HBCUs on the list. All schools are measured by factors like retention, graduation rates, social mobility, and affordability. For many Black students and families, HBCUs offer more than just an education. They provide an environment where students can be supported academically while also being surrounded by a culture that understands their experience. The combination continues to make HBCUs especially important as college costs rise. HBCUs are known to build confidence, community, and leadership for Black students. And it's also part of the reason why these rankings draw so much attention every year. Stay connected and subscribe and follow BIN News this hour wherever you get your podcasts. I'm Doug Davis for the Black Information Network. Have a great Monday. Stay safe out there. And of course, if you see something, say something.
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22: I'm Kevin Brown on your home for Black News First, the Black Information Network. Newly released statistics show that the Texas school choice plan is hitting its mark. More than 102,000 families were approved for education savings accounts, allowing them to escape a failing public school.
6: 80% are going to families with incomes of less than $66,000 annually.
22: Sherry Sylvester with the Texas Public Policy Foundation says the rest were families with a child that had a disability. She says the vouchers were working so well that next season, it's likely the program will be expanded. 80% of the families approved were considered low income.
6: And then the remaining 21% is going to children with disabilities.
22: Police have a person in custody in connection to the stray bullet shooting death of a 12-year-old boy in the Bronx, New York. Those who knew the boy are reacting.
9: He was an innocent little kid. He's not from the streets. He's an awesome kid.
22: Police say 45-year-old William Ferrer was arrested after allegedly opening fire during a street fight at Elliott Place and Walton Avenue in Mount Eden. Police say 12-year-old Jacob Fries was on his way to a bodega when he was hit by a stray bullet. Two men were also shot and wounded. Ferrer pleaded not guilty to murder, manslaughter, attempted murder, and other charges during his arraignment. Temporary protection status for Haitian and Syrian immigrants in the U.S. is set to end, causing fear and uncertainty among the Haitian communities in Springfield, Florida. The Supreme Court allowed the government to revoke deportation protections for those immigrants, with some attorneys arguing that the decision was influenced by President Trump's negative comments about non-white immigrants. Despite federal authorities denying prejudice, leaders in Springfield are concerned about the impact on the estimated 12,000 to 15,000 Haitians living and working in the city. A black Arizona woman involved in a viral video altercation with police officers will not face charges after a fight in Tempe. The incident captured by Quinn Camino showed officers detaining the wrong individuals during a scuffle. The woman was seen being pushed by an officer and falling into bicycles before being tackled to the ground. Despite being charged with various offenses, the Maricopa County Attorney's Office declined to prosecute, citing a lack of evidence for conviction. The Tempe Police Department is investigating the officer's action for potential excessive force. Tuskegee University has updated its dress code policy and behavioral standards for students, banning bedroom shoes, bonnets, do-rags, and revealing clothing in classrooms and dining areas. Students attending professional events must wear business suits and appropriate footwear. The university aims to prepare students for the workforce by emphasizing career readiness and student outcomes, including developing resumes, completing internships, and obtaining professional certifications. The updated policies also address classroom behavior, requiring students to keep cell phones off during class and emphasizing regular class participation for academic success. Tuskegee University is preparing to welcome its largest incoming class in 32 years. I'm Kevin Brown on your home for Black News First, the Black Information Network.
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3: To the Black community.
23: 5 members of Congress introduced the Black Women's Equal Pay Day Act resolution to highlight the wage gap Black women face in the U.S.
4: 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The autopsy from the Dallas County Medical Examiner reports Daniel Irving, member of the high school swim team, did drown accidentally.
3: Is on the Black Information Network.
24: The opinions, beliefs, and viewpoints expressed in this commentary are those of the author and do not necessarily represent those of BIN and its founding partners and employees. Now it's time to bring the funk with Roland S. Martin.
25: After the murder of George Floyd, many corporations made massive commitments to racial equity, among them J.P. Morgan Chase, announcing a $30 billion initiative. He also created the Advancing Black Pathways Initiative. Well, a former J.P. Morgan Chase vice president, Rashida Winfrey, says that simply was never met. And even when Jamie Dimon, the CEO of J.P. Morgan Chase, went on television saying that DEI went too far, including initiatives that they proposed, Winfrey told me on Roland Martin Unfiltered, she wasn't shocked that he said that.
26: It never seemed that there was a true commitment. And it definitely seemed, especially when there was a change, in the presidency, that it gave permission to just say what people have been thinking, leadership have been thinking and really doing all along. And so that made television, right? That made an interview that we all got to see. I think he ended up having to walk a little bit of that back, even though that was the truth, right? That was speaking of the truth. But we had leaders internally that were also saying things like, why do these Black people feel like we owe them something? And that happened on a call that I was on. And of course, I pushed back. My reminder was, I said, well, maybe they think that they're owed something because we made a public commitment for $30 billion to go toward access and resources to support them.
25: Winfrey filed her lawsuit this week against J.P. Morgan Chase, alleging racial discrimination, sexual harassment, and not fulfilling their commitments to African Americans. I'm Roland Martin on the Black Information Network.
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19: Here's what's trending this hour. The U.S. and Iran have paused strikes against each other for now. U.S. diplomats sought to give peace talks some space on Friday, bringing a halt to 2 weeks of military strikes. A search is on for a second suspect after a shooting left 3 people dead at Seattle Space Needle Sunday evening. 4 others were injured when shots rang out during the Bite of Seattle Festival, with the youngest of those victims just 2 years old. And millions of Americans are still dealing with extreme heat today. I'm Amber Payton, and that's what's trending.
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27: The first Kenyan to play in the NFL has been deported by ICE. The agency says 37-year-old Daniel Odongo was removed from the U.S. last month after overstaying his visa in 2016, a year after his NFL career ended. ICE also says Odongo was arrested multiple times by Indiana law enforcement over the past 9 years. Odongo signed with the Indianapolis Colts in 2013. Elsewhere in football news, Cleveland Browns receiver Jerry Jeudy is pushing back on a viral social media narrative. Jeudy responded Sunday after a live stream clip appeared to show him endorsing Deshaun Watson as Cleveland's starting quarterback by holding up four fingers. But Jeudy says the video was edited, adding he doesn't weigh in on decisions that aren't his to make and that he supports all of his teammates. And in basketball news, LeBron James has officially signed with the Philadelphia 76ers. The two-year deal is worth $8 million. James said Friday he initially believed he played his final NBA game, but after giving it more thought, he feels he can still bring a championship to Philadelphia. He also thanked Miami, Northeast Ohio, and Los Angeles, where he spent the past eight seasons with the Lakers and won the 2020 NBA title. With the latest in sports, I'm Morgan Wood on the Black Information Network.
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8: Good news for fans of Tyler Perry's hit Netflix drama Beauty in Black. Despite reports that the series would end with its upcoming third season, Netflix has reversed course and officially renewed the show for a fourth season. Perry announced the surprise renewal alongside cast members, saying the Bel Air family story is far from finished and that there's much more he wants to explore. The decision follows strong global viewership for the series, which has spent multiple weeks in Netflix's global top 10 and reached number one in several countries. And a legal dispute has emerged within the family of late actor Chadwick Boseman. Boseman's brothers, Kevin and Derek Boseman, have filed a court petition on behalf of their parents, seeking to remove his widow, Taylor Simone Ledward Boseman, as administrator of his estate. The brothers say the lawsuit is about obtaining clarity and enforcing a 2022 court order concerning the distribution of estate assets and management of Boseman's intellectual property and legacy. They allege the probate process remains unresolved nearly 4 years after the court's final distribution order. The estate dispute is now before a Los Angeles court. With the latest in entertainment at 17 and 47 minutes past each hour, I'm Bree Wood on the Black Information Network, your home for Black News First.
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13: I'm Nicole Deal on the Black Information Network, taking a look at another aspect of America at 250, a Black perspective. With the end of Reconstruction, a new era of segregation and disenfranchisement emerged. Jim Crow laws, deeply embedded in statutes and social customs, codified racial inequality and limited Black freedom in almost every aspect of life. Stephen Hahn is a former history professor at Pennsylvania University. In a previous interview with NBC News, he said this.
6: They encode white supremacy through the enactment of segregation statutes, taking the vote away from African Americans, all sorts of things that are designed to subordinate Black people, to establish a place for Black people that they know, in a sense, to choreograph race relations.
13: To defy the 15th Amendment and keep Black Americans from voting, Jim Crow laws use strategies such as literacy tests, poll taxes, and grandfather clauses.
7: In state after state, from 1890 to 1904, every state in the Deep South, the 11 original Confederate states, held state constitutions which functionally disenfranchised Black males from the right to vote.
13: The grandfather clause allowed men to skip the literacy test and avoid the poll tax if his grandfather had voted. But of course, Blacks in the South could not meet that requirement. Manning Marable, who is now deceased, was a Black history professor at Columbia University and the founding director of the Institute for Research in African American Studies.
7: It was a gradual decision to obliterate the constitutional rights of millions of American citizens because of the color of their skin. And yet, it was a conscious decision the majority of white Southerners made because they had the power to do it.
13: Without a doubt, Jim Crow was a system built to shrink Black freedom, designed to make Black ambition dangerous. Segregation in schools, transportation, and public facilities further reinforced a second-class status. Black Americans were systematically excluded from the rights and opportunities they fought to gain. Yet, the response from Black Americans was not resignation, but resistance. Despite formidable obstacles, Black communities refused to be silenced or erased. Black Americans built a vibrant infrastructure of newspapers, businesses, benevolent societies, schools, and advocacy organizations. Black Americans refused to accept the limitations imposed by segregation. This enduring spirit of resilience and determination continues to shape America's pursuit of justice and equality, even after 250 years. I'm Nicole Deal with another Black Perspective of America 250 on the Black Information Network.
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13: There are lots of programs aimed at increasing home ownership, but Black Americans continue to face a significant gap when it comes to owning a home. Census and Federal Reserve data shows Black home ownership remains around 44%, and white home ownership is around 75%. Housing experts point to several influential factors, including higher mortgage denial rates, home prices on the rise, limited access to capital or generational wealth, and the challenge of saving for down payment. For many families, monthly rent payments are comparable to paying a mortgage. But again, making those higher rent payments makes it more difficult to save money for down payment and closing costs. And the problem is bigger than just housing. Home ownership is one of the ways families build wealth and pass assets to future generations. So be diligent about your finances, because financial literacy is the key to closing the financial wealth gap and becoming a homeowner. Money news at 24 and 54 minutes past each hour. I'm Nicole Deal on your home for Black News First, the Black Information Network.
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1: I'm Tammy Eswick on your home for 24/7 News, the Black Information Network. Illinois is honoring the legacy of a 14-year-old Black boy who was killed by three white men because he whistled at a white woman. Governor J.B. Pritzker signed legislation into law that makes July 25th Emmett Till Day in Illinois. Till's brave mother, Mamie Till Mobley, who allowed her Chicago-born child to visit relatives in Mississippi, had an open casket because she wanted the world to know what those men did to her baby. His death was one of several precursors to the civil rights movement.
11: By signing this legislation, we ensure that the lives of Emmett Till and Mamie Till Mobley will not be forgotten. Their story will continue to be

0: of the AI data center expansions across the United States. Speaking from the EPA headquarters, Trump detailed the updated ratepayer protection pledge meant to reduce the burden of potentially skyrocketing electric bills for consumers while still keeping an edge in the AI race.
1: Under this groundbreaking plan, America's largest tech companies have formally committed to fund or build all energy infrastructure required to meet the demand they are placing on the grid.
0: Trump said the plan includes letting the tech companies build their own power plants. The White House says major utilities, including NextEra and Duke Energy, have signed on to the ratepayer protection pledge, along with Google, Microsoft, Meta, Oracle, OpenAI, and Amazon. And that's your Washington Roundup. I'm Mike Moore on your home for 24/7 News, the Black Information Network.
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5: I'm Amber Payton with BIN News Now. President Trump is ordering warning signs outside the Smithsonian Museum, citing alleged historical inaccuracies in its exhibits. Black House Minority Leader Hakeem Jeffries says Democrats will pursue legislative and legal options to challenge the move.
6: Well, we're going to explore every legislative avenue.
5: The administration has also accused the museum's leadership of promoting a radical activist ideology. Black Stockbridge, Georgia Mayor Jaden Williams is asking a court to restore access to his office and city records. Williams argues the city council lacked authority to restrict him while officials investigate about $4,000 in donations and other purchases. And Glasgow City Hall in Kentucky has been renamed for Luska J. Twyman, the state's first black mayor. Twyman was elected in 1968 and led Glasgow for 18 years. He also served in the Army during World War II and later chaired Kentucky State University's Board of Regents. Get BIN News Now on demand 24/7 on the iHeartRadio app.
7: I'm Vanessa Tyler on the Black Information Network, your home for black news first. This kid is a mass killer and admitted it in a Georgia courtroom. Colt Gray entered his plea guilty to wanting to take out as many people in his high school as he could nearly 2 years ago. In the end, he killed fellow black student Mason Shimmerhorn, another student, and two teachers at Appalachie High. He is 16 now, 14 when he brought the rifle to school with the intent to kill. In his mugshot then, he had the bright red Ronald McDonald hair. This day, hair black, cut short, glasses, suit jacket and tie, appearing studious. He told the judge he is now in his right mind and ready to face the music. But before he's sent away for likely the rest of his life, he had to hear from his victims, those who survived and the loved ones of those who did not, like Mason Shimmerhorn, the one black student he gunned down in another of America's deadly school shootings.
8: Mason was so much more than a victim. He was a son, brother, grandson, and friend. He was deeply loved.
7: What makes this case really stand out is the killer's father is also serving time. His charge, second-degree murder for providing the firearm. He knew his son wasn't right. After all, the boy had a shrine in his bedroom to the school shooter who killed 17 at Marjorie Stoneman Douglas High in Florida. Colt Gray left behind a notebook. Reportedly, his goal was to kill many more than that. Since he was 14 at the time, the death penalty is off the table. The judge must decide whether this 16-year-old facing life will ever be eligible for parole. A black woman found stabbed to death and covered in bleach, but that was more than 20.

0: 25 years ago. A case ice cold just got red hot with the arrest of a 65-year-old black man, Edward Russell Jr. Police in Hobart, Indiana, near Gary, say he killed Tanya Renee Armstrong. And police say that's not all he did. They say he is a prolific killer and tied to four other Indiana homicides from 2002. The victim's daughter never thought the case would ever be solved, and her feelings are all over the place.
1: I'm sad. I'm thankful, but I'm still, like, really hurt. I'm kind of mad.
0: She is clear about one thing, about her wish for the fate of the man accused of killing her mother 25 years ago.
1: I hope you get that chair.
0: And prison is a rough place, no matter who you are. Diddy is learning that. Reports are the rap mogul got into a fight with another inmate at the Jersey facility where he's being held. No word on if Diddy, who was 56, was injured or not, but reportedly he was thrown in solitary confinement. His release date is early 2028. 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
8: 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A violent weekend in Norfolk is sparking a new call for the city to come together.
9: We're not standing together as a family and as a community, accepting accountability. We should have the passion for all children. What's taking place now is going to affect the younger generation.
8: Black community activist Bilal Muhammad, founder of Stop the Violence, is calling on families, young people, and city leaders to take greater accountability. A 17-year-old was killed Friday on Druid Circle. A man was shot to death Saturday on Pecan Point Road. And another man died after a Sunday morning shooting near West 25th Street and Llewellyn Avenue.
9: That should tell us something. This should be a waking call that, hey, let us all look in the mirror.
8: Muhammad's message to Wavy News 10 comes as a Council on Criminal Justice report shows Norfolk homicides are up 64% from 2025, the largest increase among 30 major cities studied. Black Virginia State Senator Louise Lucas spent $300,000 in campaign funds on legal expenses less than 2 months after the FBI raided her Portsmouth business office. State filings show $200,000 went to a Washington law firm and another $100,000 to a Lucas legal defense fund. The payments were reported just before a new Virginia law took effect restricting the personal use of campaign money. Lucas tells WTKR News 3 she still has not been told why federal agents searched her office and continues to call the investigation politically motivated. Former Virginia Lieutenant Governor Winsome Earl Sears is back on the campaign trail, launching a statewide tour opposing proposed constitutional amendments protecting abortion access and same-sex marriage. Earl Sears, who is Black, is urging voters to reject both measures in November, arguing they would fundamentally change Virginia policy. The amendments are among three headed to voters this year, with a separate proposal focused on restoring voting and civil rights for felons after release. A Virginia Beach nonprofit is using movement and mentorship to spotlight Minority Mental Health Awareness Month. I Am God has hosted a wellness walk Sunday at Mount Trashmore Park, offering guidance on healthy eating, boundaries, and emotional wellness.
10: Part of this walk is just getting everybody outside in nature so that we can clear our minds. This is one of the ways that I was able to help when I was going through mental conditions myself. So being outside with nature, being a community of like-minded people, and grounding ourselves is one of the major ways that we can break the stigma.
8: Founder Deshanna Reed tells Wavy News 10 that breaking the stigma surrounding mental health, especially with young women, is her next goal. And Black Hampton native Tyrod Taylor is giving back before beginning his 16th NFL season with the Green Bay Packers. Taylor hosted his free passing academy at Darling Stadium, where he once played high school football. Young quarterbacks took part in drills, competition, financial literacy, and mental health programming. Taylor says the goal is to pass along lessons from his NFL journey and inspire the next generation of athletes from Hampton Roads. For more on these stories, plus international, national, state, and local news impacting the Black community, listen to the Black Information Network on the iHeart Radio app or log on to BINnews.com. I'm Amber Payton on your home for Black News First, Norfolk's BIN 92.1, the Black Information Network.
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15: 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He pled guilty to the crime and spent the rest of his life in prison. 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
8: 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The Black Information Network is not just a news service, it's a public service. 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
19: The opinions, beliefs, and viewpoints expressed in this commentary are those of the author and do not necessarily represent those of BIN and its founding partners and employees.
20: I'm James T. Harris, and I have something to say. A Black-owned restaurant in Atlanta is under attack, not because the food was bad, not because the owners mistreated anyone, not because they broke the law. They're being targeted because they serve a Republican. A candidate stopped in for breakfast, enjoyed his meal, took a picture with one of the owners, and later posted it online. That's all it took. Almost immediately, Democrat activists began calling for a boycott. The owners found themselves having to explain that welcoming a customer into their restaurant was not a political endorsement. They pointed out that they take pictures with all kinds of public figures. That's what businesses do. They welcome customers. They serve customers, or at least they used to. What bothers me is the message this sends to every Black business owner in America. We're constantly told to support Black-owned businesses. We're told they deserve our loyalty because they're building wealth and creating opportunities in the community. But apparently, there's an unwritten rule. You can be celebrated, promoted, and supported only as long as you stay politically obedient. The moment you smile for a picture with the wrong politician, suddenly you're the enemy. That's not empowerment. That's intimidation. Think about what this means. If a business owner has to worry about losing customers simply because someone from the wrong political party walked through the front door, then we're no longer talking about tolerance. We're talking about ideological control. In a free society, a customer shouldn't have to pass a political purity test before ordering breakfast. If you truly believe in supporting Black-owned businesses, then support their freedom to do business with everyone. Republicans, Democrats, independents, anybody who walks through the front door. Because the day Democrat activists and the politicians who encourage them punish a Black-owned business for serving the wrong customer is the day we've forgotten what freedom really looks like. I'm James T. Harris for the Black Information Network.
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8: Here's what's trending this hour. Israeli Prime Minister Benjamin Netanyahu says he'll go ahead with plans to attend the UN General Assembly in New York. Netanyahu made the comment on Fox Sunday Morning Futures as New York City Mayor Zoran Mamdani had floated the idea of arresting him. ICE agents are reportedly planning to sweep through Ohio to arrest thousands of Haitians losing their temporary protected status. And the wait for a second bridge between Detroit and Canada has finally come to an end. I'm Amber Payton, and that's what's trending.
2: 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Here's Morgan Wood.
21: The Mecca, Howard University, is reinstating dozens of incoming freshmen after backlash over its decision to remove more than 500 students from its incoming class just weeks before the fall semester started. The HBCU says 46 students have now had their enrollment restored following individual reviews of tuition payments, financial aid, payment plans, and outside scholarships. The controversy began after 502 students were notified they had been unenrolled for failing to meet financial and enrollment deadlines. Howard says it repeatedly communicated those deadlines throughout the spring and summer. But many students and families say their financial aid was still being processed or their accounts didn't accurately reflect their funding. The university says additional cases remain under review. With the latest in HBCU news, I'm Morgan Wood on the Black Information Network. BINnews.com, your home for Black news first.
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0: Well, Marvel has found its new Black Panther. Director Ryan Coogler announced at San Diego Comic-Con that British actor David Johnson will take on the mantle in Black Panther 3. Johnson will play Prince T'Challa II, the grown son of the late King T'Challa, originally portrayed by the late Chadwick Boseman. Coogler confirmed he will return to direct the film, which is scheduled to arrive in theaters on December 15, 2028. Johnson, known for roles in Alien, Romulus, The Long Walk, and Industry, received a standing ovation from fans. And in more entertainment news, R&B singer Trey Songz has avoided jail time following a New York nightclub incident. The artist, whose real name is Tremaine Neverson, was sentenced to 1 year of conditional discharge after resolving a case stemming from allegations that he struck a nightclub employee at a Times Square venue. Under the agreement, Songz will not face incarceration or probation as long as he complies with court-imposed conditions over the next year. He was ultimately convicted of a non-criminal harassment violation after completing mental health treatment and other court requirements. With the latest in entertainment at 17 and 47 minutes past each hour, I'm Bree Wood on the Black Information Network, your home for Black News First.
1: People will come, Ray. Most definitely come.
9: Born in Mississippi in 1931, James Earl Jones would become a powerful symbol of resilience and excellence. From the Great White Hope to voicing Darth Vader.
10: No, I am the father.
9: Jones' resonant voice and commanding presence helped him become one of the most distinguished actors of his generation. Crediting poetry and acting for helping him overcome a childhood stutter, his Broadway debut would come in 1957. Winning his first Tony Award in 1968, he would go on to join a select group of entertainers by also winning a Grammy, Emmy, and Oscar, or EGOT. His impact so powerful, the Court Theater on Broadway was renamed after him in 2022. Breaking barriers in Hollywood and theater at a time when opportunities for Black actors were limited.
24: Go through life worried if someone like you or not. You best make sure that they are doing right by you.
9: James Earl Jones' success and legacy are a source of inspiration and pride for the Black community. Rest in power, James Earl Jones.
25: Mike Moore.
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25: We begin in Memphis, Tennessee. Police there say they've arrested and charged the man with first-degree murder in the death of a Black woman. The suspect is Colin Carter. Police found the decomposing body of Teresa Long inside of her apartment. Fox 13 is reporting cops were called to the apartment to check on Long's welfare. Surveillance cameras located throughout the apartment complex provided key evidence in the arrest of Carter, according to police. This Black neighbor says she's happy the cameras were on the property.
27: I feel that it's worth because I don't really see how much privacy that we're giving up. If it's saving our lives and saving somebody else's life, or a prior crime, or a crime that just happens, I believe it's worth it.
25: The suspect is in custody at the Shelby County Jail. Investigators have not released a possible motive.
26: Now to Maryland, where a Black 16-year-old, Keith James Jr., is being held without bail after allegedly shooting and killing two siblings in Gwin Oak, Maryland.
28: The two siblings are 15-year-old Giovanna Myrie and her 9-year-old brother, Steve Allen. The siblings were found dead on July 7th. Charging documents suggest a possible motive is related to a relationship between Myrie and James. The suspect, James, appeared in court for the first time since his arrest, and his attorney emphasized his client's presumption of innocence. The investigation is ongoing, and James will make an initial appearance in court if indicted. I'm Mike Island on the Black Information Network.
26: Federal Bureau of Investigation officials say more child predators are being arrested nationwide and in Southeast Michigan. FBI Detroit Assistant Special Agent in Charge Marty D'Amico was asked if the uptick is because there are more predators out there or are more of them being caught.
29: I think it's twofold. These predators are very prevalent, but what's become more, I guess, better for us, a better way to identify them is we're putting this public awareness out there.
26: D'Amico says their Endangered Child Alert program that launched in 2004 to help identify people involved in child sexual abuse and the production of child pornography has been very helpful. He says predators have more venues than ever before. According to the Lawsuit Information Center, Black children had the highest rate of sexual abuse and assault, followed by Hispanics.
25: also in Detroit, Michigan. The wait for a second bridge between Detroit and Canada, it's almost over. The Gordie Howe International Bridge is scheduled to open Monday after 8 years of construction and over 25 years of planning.
5: We estimate it to be about $20,000 to $25,000 a month just in savings with this new bridge.
25: That was Transport Vice President Mohammed Saidi speaking there. Tolls for the bridge will be less than half of what the Ambassador Bridge charges for commercial trucks and over a dollar cheaper for passenger vehicles. And finally, the Thurgood Marshall College Fund's Heroes Program recently hosted participants from several HBCUs for training on Gallup's Clifton Strengths Framework, with a focus on becoming Gallup-certified strengths coaches. Organizers say the program aims to equip participants to lead strengths-based initiatives on their campuses. I'm Mike Moore, along with Nicole Deal, on your home for 24/7 News, the Black Information Network.
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26: Why is there a racial wealth gap even when Black Americans earn degrees, start their own businesses, and climb the corporate ladder? Higher education has long been promoted as a path to economic success. But a 2026 Urban Institute report suggests that earning a college degree alone is not enough to eliminate the racial wealth gap. Researchers found that education and entrepreneurship generally improve financial outcomes for Black Americans. However, business owners and Black professionals with degrees still report significantly lower net worth than their white counterparts with similar educational backgrounds. So what's the difference? Well, getting an education can increase your income, but researchers say wealth is influenced by factors like inherited assets, home ownership, investment opportunities, and family financial support and resources. As a result, two people with similar incomes can have vastly different financial positions. Money News at 24 and 54 minutes past each hour. I'm Nicole Deal on your home for Black News First, the Black Information Network.
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11: I'm Tammy Eswick on your home for 24/7 News, the Black Information Network. Happening today, the murder case against Black man and singer David continues in Los Angeles. David, whose real name is David Burke, is on trial for the murder of 14-year-old Celeste Hernandez, who was a known runaway, according to witness accounts. Now, the story goes, according to the DA, the two were in a relationship, and prosecutors say they have evidence that shows David killed the teen to hide that illegal relationship because it could cost him financially. He earned about $10 million between 2023 and 2025, according to testimony from his money manager who took the stand this week. Here's the attorney for the victim's family.
12: That was a bit of a jaw drop for the family. They told me outside the courtroom that they were shocked how much money that young man was earning.
11: Well, some people in the Black community in Mississippi are angry about what they feel like is the lack of transparency when it comes to the state's autopsy results in the Nolan Wells case. The 18-year-old Black teen was found dead near Horn Island, Mississippi, after a July 4th boating trip with a group of white friends. The family's independent autopsy came back undetermined, partly due to missing body organs and neck structures, according to the family's attorney, Ben Crump, the Jackson County DA, who's a white woman now responding to criticism.
14: Our responsibility to Nolan and our community is to complete this investigation thoroughly, carefully, without compromise, supported by the evidence, and worthy of the confidence of the people we serve.
11: It was a viral moment captured on a cell phone camera in Minnesota, a woman calling a young Black autistic child the N-word at a park. That woman has now been found guilty of disorderly conduct, according to the Minnesota Star Tribune. They say a jury found Shyla Hendricks guilty and sentenced the 37-year-old to 200 hours of community service and a $1,000 fine. If you happen to be in Texas this weekend, you might want to stop by for the inaugural Cleo Hearn Memorial Texas Black Invitational Rodeo. The event honors the pioneering Black cowboy whose legacy helped open doors for generations of Black rodeo athletes. I'm Timmy Eswick on your home for Black News First, the Black Information Network. 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
4: More than 1.5 million cartons of eggs are being recalled over possible salmonella contamination. The voluntary recall from Midwest Poultry Services affects brown and white shell eggs sold under brands including Kroger, Simple Truth, Brookshire's, Country Morning, and Sunup's in Texas, Oklahoma, Arkansas, Louisiana, New Mexico, and Mississippi. No illnesses have been reported, but the FDA is urging consumers to check their cartons and throw away any affected eggs. Salmonella can cause fever, diarrhea, and stomach cramps with young children, older adults, and people with weakened immune systems at the highest risk. For many families, especially those already facing barriers to affordable, healthy food, recalls like this can create additional challenges at the grocery store. That's your Healthy Minute. I'm Morgan Wood on the Black Information Network.
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16: BIN News this hour. I'm Doug Davis. Good afternoon. Coming up, the latest from Seattle, Washington. After the deadly shooting Sunday during an annual food festival claimed three lives, we hear from witnesses who describe the horror they saw. Plus, we tap in with South Carolina Democratic Party Chair African-American Crystal Spain as the state is now set to go first in the party's 2028 primary map instead of Iowa. And Baltimore is remembering a groundbreaking music teacher whose influence reached far beyond the classroom. But first, here's BIN News Now.
17: Seven Save-A-Lot stores on Chicago's south and west sides have closed, raising concerns from local residents about food deserts.
18: It is not just here. It's nationally when it comes down to Black communities.
17: The shutdowns come 4 years after the city gave parent company Yellow Banana more than $13 million to buy and renovate stores. Black Mayor Brandon Johnson blamed federal funding cuts and changes to SNAP. A Black Southwest Airlines flight attendant remains in ICE custody after being detained at Nashville International Airport. ICE says Lorenzo Thompson overstayed a six-month visa from Jamaica issued in 2021. A fundraiser says Thompson has a valid work visa and pending asylum case, while his union says it is helping his family and attorneys. And one of the nation's largest celebrations of Black theater is underway in Winston-Salem. The International Black Theater Festival features more than 100 performances and cultural events through Saturday. The North Carolina Black Repertory Company launched the biennial festival in 1989. I'm Amber Payton with BIN News Now. Back to you, Doug.
16: All right. Thanks and good afternoon. Seattle is dealing with the aftermath of a mass shooting Sunday at a popular food festival that occurs every year. Three people are dead. Several others were hurt. And that little two-year-old toddler who was struck is surviving. Investigators believe two young people were trading shots outside the festival area. One suspect turned himself in and another is on the run. Witnesses describe what they experienced to King News Seattle.
19: It went from somewhere being so playful and joyful to something being so horrific. And I seen people on the floor trying
0: trying to take cover. Like, I heard a bang, bang, bang, and then yelling, just straight yelling.
1: We just heard what at first sounded like firecrackers, but it's just a little too crowded for that kind of thing. So then when the crowd started moving quickly in herds, you knew it was something was happening.
16: Seattle police and federal investigators are now reviewing video, talking to witnesses, and asking anyone with cell phone footage to step forward. The story is yet another reminder that gun violence is not just contained to one group of people or neighborhood. It can happen anywhere. Meanwhile, South Carolina is now set to leave the Democratic 2028 primary calendar, pushing Iowa out of the opening slot. The state's party chair, African-American Crystal Spain, spoke about the news on MS Now.
9: This calendar is the most diverse, the most rigorous and efficient calendar that our party has put out ever, I think.
16: Spain also said that candidates are going to have to campaign and speak to a larger group of voters, which she mentioned is the biggest change.
9: And then they're going to have a longer runway because they no longer have four states. They've got six states. So it's going to definitely test our candidates' stamina and their rigor as they go after the nominee.
16: Supporters say South Carolina gives Democrats a better early read on black voters, who remain as one of the party's most reliable and influential voting blocks. The proposed calendar still needs final approval from the Democratic National Committee next month in Austin, Texas. But if it is adopted, South Carolina would vote on January 28th, 2028, followed by Nevada, New Hampshire, New Mexico, Michigan, and Virginia. And finally, a homegoing service was held for Audrey McCallum, the first black student to attend the prestigious Peabody Preparatory School. Family, friends, and former students and community leaders came out to celebrate her life. She died at 87 after a battle with Alzheimer's disease. She was a mentor to generations of young musicians. She went on to become a respected music teacher who was known for her kindness, humility, and steady commitment to helping young people grow. Those in attendance who spoke about her described McCallum as a trailblazer who opened doors, and her legacy will continue to shape Baltimore for years to come. Her son, Alan McCallum Jr., said her spirit will keep inspiring people long after her passing. Stay connected and subscribe and follow BIN News this hour wherever you get your podcasts. I'm Doug Davis for the Black Information Network.
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22: I'm Kevin Brown on your home for Black News First, the Black Information Network. Newly released statistics show that the Texas school choice plan is hitting its mark. More than 102,000 families were approved for education savings accounts, allowing them to escape a failing public school.
23: 80% are going to families with incomes of less than $66,000 annually.
22: Sherry Sylvester with the Texas Public Policy Foundation says the rest were families with a child that had a disability. She says the vouchers were working so well that next season it's likely the program will be expanded. 80% of the families approved were considered low income.
23: And then the remaining 21% is going to children with disabilities.
22: Police have a person in custody in connection to the stray bullet shooting death of a 12-year-old boy in the Bronx, New York. Those who knew the boy are reacting.
24: He was an innocent little kid. He's not from the streets. He's an awesome kid.
22: Police say 45-year-old William Farah was arrested after allegedly opening fire during a street fight at Elliott Place and Walton Avenue in Mount Eden. Police say 12-year-old Jacob Fries was on his way to a bodega when he was hit by a stray bullet. Two men were also shot and wounded. Farah pleaded not guilty to murder, manslaughter, attempted murder, and other charges during his arraignment. Temporary protection status for Haitian and Syrian immigrants in the U.S. is set to end, causing fear and uncertainty among the Haitian communities in Springfield, Florida. The Supreme Court allowed the government to revoke deportation protections for those immigrants, with some attorneys arguing that the decision was influenced by President Trump's negative comments about non-white immigrants. Despite federal authorities denying prejudice, leaders in Springfield are concerned about the impact on the estimated 12,000 to 15,000 Haitians living and working in the city. A black Arizona woman involved in a viral video altercation with police officers will not face charges after a fight in Tempe. The incident captured by Quinn Camino showed officers detaining the wrong individuals during a scuffle. The woman was seen being pushed by an officer and falling into bicycles before being tackled to the ground. Despite being charged with various offenses, the Maricopa County Attorney's Office declined to prosecute, citing a lack of evidence for conviction. The Tempe Police Department is investigating the officer's action for potential excessive force. Tuskegee University has updated its dress code policy and behavioral standards for students, banning bedroom shoes, bonnets, do-rags, and revealing clothing in classrooms and dining areas. Students attending professional events must wear business suits and appropriate footwear. The university aims to prepare students for the workforce by emphasizing career readiness and student outcomes, including developing resumes, completing internships, and obtaining professional certifications. The updated policies also address classroom behavior, requiring students to keep cell phones off during class and emphasizing regular class participation for academic success. Tuskegee University is preparing to welcome its largest incoming class in 32 years. I'm Kevin Brown on your home for Black News First, the Black Information Network.
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15: Cell phones have been an integral part of connecting our modern world. But did you know a Black nuclear engineer pioneered the technology for them? Henry Thomas Sampson was born in 1934 in Jackson, Mississippi. He earned his bachelor's degree in chemical engineering from Purdue University in 1956, followed by his master's degree from UCLA in 1961 and his PhD shortly after. In 1971, Henry Sampson created the Gamma Electric Cell. It's a device which produced long-lasting power to satellites. Sampson's innovation caught the attention of the Motorola Company, which then placed his patented technology into their telephones. This eventually led to the very first telephone calls being made using cell phones. Henry Sampson passed on June 4th, 2015. His genius and Black excellence helped create the globally connected world we share today. This is Tammy Eswick for the Black Information Network.
21: 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I'm Mike Strautmanis, and my history lives here.
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17: This hour, the U.S. and Iran have paused strikes against each other for now. U.S. diplomats sought to give peace talks some space on Friday, bringing a halt to 2 weeks of military strikes. A search is on for a second suspect after a shooting left three people dead at Seattle Space Needle Sunday evening. Four others were injured when shots rang out during the Bite of Seattle Festival, with the youngest of those victims just 2 years old. And millions of Americans are still dealing with extreme heat today. I'm Amber Payton. And that's what's trending.
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25: The first Kenyan to play in the NFL has been deported by ICE. The agency says 37-year-old Daniel Adongo was removed from the U.S. last month after overstaying his visa in 2016, a year after his NFL career ended. ICE also says Adongo was arrested multiple times by Indiana law enforcement over the past 9 years. Adongo signed with the Indianapolis Colts in 2013. Elsewhere in football news, Cleveland Browns receiver Jerry Jeudy is pushing back on a viral social media narrative. Jeudy responded Sunday after a live stream clip appeared to show him endorsing Deshaun Watson as Cleveland's starting quarterback by holding up four fingers. But Jeudy says the video was edited, adding he doesn't weigh in on decisions that aren't his to make and that he supports all of his teammates. And in basketball news, LeBron James has officially signed with the Philadelphia 76ers. The two-year deal is worth $8 million. James said Friday he initially believed he played his final NBA game, but after giving it more thought, he feels he can still bring a championship to Philadelphia. He also thanked Miami, Northeast Ohio, and Los Angeles, where he spent the past 8 seasons with the Lakers and won the 2020 NBA title. With the latest in sports, I'm Morgan Wood on the Black Information Network.
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25: Usher's viral on-stage moment in Nashville, Tennessee is getting a response from a woman at the center of it. During the singer's concert, a fan appeared uncomfortable as Usher serenaded her and ended the interaction early, sending her back into the crowd.
0: I don't think she wanted to be on the stage.
25: After facing criticism online, Gabrielle Cheyenne defended herself on social media, saying she never declined the opportunity to go on stage, but wasn't expecting that type of interaction. She also pushed back against online backlash, saying no one should be bullied over an experience they didn't live. Elsewhere in entertainment, Rick Ross's new album, Set in Stone, is debuting outside the Billboard Top 20 after a modest first week. The project opens at number 46 on the Billboard 200 with about 17,000 album equivalent units, driven mostly by streaming. The release has drawn criticism from fans and fellow artists, including longtime rival 50 Cent. Ross has brushed off the sales talk, saying listeners should focus on the music, not what he calls fake bot numbers. With the latest in entertainment, I'm Morgan Wood on the Black Information Network, your home for Black News First.
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26: I'm Esther Dillard on the Black Information Network, taking a look at another aspect of America at 250, a Black perspective. 250 years ago, America declared itself a nation built on freedom. But for millions of Black Americans, freedom was never declared. It was pursued, packed into train cars, and carried north on tired backs and determined hearts. Between 1915 and 1970, more than 6 million African Americans left the rural South, not as refugees, but as architects of a new American life. Historians call it the Great Migration, but some see it as a revolution without a single shot fired. Author and Pulitzer Prize-winning journalist Isabel Wilkerson spent 15 years finding out how it all unfolded in her book, The Warmth of Other Suns. She told C-SPAN's Book Notes Plus in 2021.
5: World War I was a time when, because of the war in Europe, immigration had essentially come to a halt. And all of the workforce, the workers that were feeding and the steel mills and the foundries and all of the factories of the North then had no labor, and these northern industries then began looking to the South for the cheap labor.
26: And Black Americans, locked out of basic rights, terrorized by Jim Crow, and bound to land that would never become their own, they saw a real opening, and they took it. The South saw it too, and the reaction was not sympathy. It was panic, because what was leaving was not just people, it was power.
5: Well, there was great angst, because if nothing was done to keep these people from leaving, in other words, if the conditions did not change to make it more possible for them to stay, they were going to lose their great source of labor.
26: The entire Southern economy rested on the backs of Black workers who were paid pittance of what they were worth. And when they left, they took with them far more than their labor. They carried their genius, their music, their food, their faith, and their organizing power into cities that would never be the same again. Chicago, Detroit, New York, Philadelphia, and Los Angeles were each transformed by energy, creativity, and vision that Black migrants brought through their doors. The Great Migration didn't just move people. It moved culture. It moved politics. And it moved the very definition of what it means to be American. And for those who made the journey, no matter how hard the road north turned out to be, there was never a moment of looking back.
5: For all of the people in the book, there are many mistakes that they might have made in their lives, but moving from the South was not one of them.
26: As America marks 250 years, the Great Migration stands as one of the most powerful acts of self-determination in this nation's history. Not led by presidents or generals, but by sharecroppers, domestic workers, mothers, and men with strong backs and even stronger wills. They didn't wait for America to become what it had promised to be. They moved, they built, and they changed everything around them. I'm Esther Dillard, looking back on the Black perspective of America 250 on the Black Information Network.
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23: At the direction of President Trump, dozens of countries are being hit with new U.S. tariffs. The latest tariffs are replacing the previous ones and range from 10% to 12.5%. The White House says the new tariffs are tied to the imports of goods made with forced labor. The U.S. Supreme Court struck down last year's tariffs. However, the president has consistently defended tariffs as a way to encourage companies to make products in the U.S. and give the U.S. more leverage in trade disputes. Meanwhile, Chick-fil-A says accounts from its loyalty program were affected last month by an automated attack. The company's One program was hacked using credentials obtained from a third-party source. The sensitive information included the last four digits of card numbers and other saved details like birthdays, email addresses, and passwords. The company says they forced logouts on affected accounts and removed any safe payment methods as soon as they learned about the breach. The company also restored affected Chick-fil-A One balances and added extra rewards to customer accounts. Money news at 24 and 54 minutes past each hour. I'm Nicole Deal on your home for Black News First, the Black Information Network.
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23: Three black men have been arrested for their alleged involvement in a violent fraternity hazing case in South Florida. Investigators say the suspects, Marquez Pinder, Lamar James, and Elijah Dias, allegedly carried out repeated beatings with canes and paddles over several days in Sweetwater and Southwest Miami-Dade back in April. One of the men, Marquez Pinder, is a Miami-based U.S. Secret Service agent. Authorities say the victim suffered severe injuries, including kidney failure, with at least one requiring hospitalization and surgery. The fraternity is unnamed. The men are now facing charges of attempted manslaughter, aggravated battery with a deadly weapon, and hazing.
11: In Seattle, Washington, the death toll now stands at three following a shooting during the Bite of Seattle Festival Sunday evening. Seattle Assistant Police Chief Tyrone Davis, who is black, says officers nearby intervened quickly and confronted the suspect.
14: There was some heroic

0: Trump is also urging Senate Republicans to skip their August recess to advance more of his legislative agenda. That's your Washington Roundup. I'm Morgan Wood on the Black Information Network, your home for Black news first.
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4: I'm Amber Payton with BIN News Now. The Village of Robbins in Illinois is honoring hometown NBA legend Dwayne Wade by renaming his childhood street Dwayne Wade Boulevard.
5: I don't just see a street sign. I see memories. I see neighbors. I see best friends.
4: Wayne starred at Richards High School and Marquette before spending 16 seasons in the NBA, mostly with the Miami Heat, and winning three championships. The Ebola death toll in the Democratic Republic of Congo has surpassed 1,000. More than 2,500 cases have been confirmed since the outbreak began 9 weeks ago. And former NFL star Antonio Brown's Stand Your Ground hearing has been delayed in his attempted second-degree murder case. Brown's attorney says they're having trouble reaching potential witnesses. Brown, who was black, is accused of shooting at someone outside a Miami boxing match last year and claims he acted in self-defense. His next court date is August 25th. Get BIN News Now on demand 24/7 on the iHeartRadio app.
6: I'm Kevin Brown on your home for 24/7 News, the Black Information Network. The man shot and killed by a Madison, Wisconsin police officer was being remembered by hundreds of mourners. NBC correspondent Shaquille Brewster reports more is being learned about the officer-involved shooting.
7: New video capturing the deadly confrontation between Madison, Wisconsin police and Corey Ruiz. Captured on camera in Madison, Wisconsin. A police officer fatally shooting the 38-year-old who investigators say was armed with a knife.
6: There's new video of a scuffle between police and 38-year-old Corey Ruiz.
7: Police appear to struggle with him. They say Ruiz pulled out a knife and injured one officer. Authorities say a taser was deployed, but it was not successful. Then three shots are heard.
6: Police say Ruiz was taken to a hospital but did not survive. Four officers are being placed on leave pending the investigation. Madison Mayor Satya Rhodes Conway told a news conference she has questions and concerns about what happened.
8: You should not lose your life as a result of an encounter with law enforcement.
6: Tropical Storm Bertha is now in the history books after failing to make much of a name for itself after being downgraded. NBC's Priscilla Thompson reports the disorganized storm moved through the Houston area.
9: The Gulf Coast has been largely spared from Bertha. Some residents in Texas are still preparing to hunker down.
10: I am getting ready to go to the grocery store, and I'm getting ready to load up on water and whatever I'm going to need for the next couple of days.
9: With some minor coastal flooding and rip currents possible along the immediate coast in the coming days.
6: Organizers are rallying supporters nationwide to join the March on Washington 2026, Defend the Vote, on August 28th, focusing on voting rights, economic justice, and civic engagement. The event, led by the National Action Network and the Drum Major Institute, aims to echo the historic 1963 March on Washington for Jobs and Freedom. Reverend Al Sharpton urges participation, emphasizing the importance of protecting voting rights and continuing the fight for civil rights. Transportation options are available, including free bus rides from the National Action Network Greater Baltimore Chapter for the first 250 registrants. The event seeks to send a message of progress and unity, emphasizing the need to defend the right to vote. A nun in Texas, Sister Leticia Ubwaja, was detained by U.S. Immigration and Customs Enforcement officers while on her way to church near the

0: U.S.-Mexico border. She had been granted protection from removal to Nigeria due to the risk of torture. After her detention, Congress members intervened on her behalf, and she was ultimately released. Ubuaja spoke out about her experience, highlighting the uncertainty faced by others in similar situations and criticizing the aggressive immigration tactics under the Trump administration. Despite being grateful for the support she received, she emphasized the need to speak out for others still facing similar challenges. For more news impacting the Black community, listen to the Black Information Network on the iHeartRadio app or log on to BINnews.com. 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
0: I'm Kevin Brown on your home for Black News First, the Black Information Network. Severe weather targeting the Midwest. NBC correspondent Maggie Vespa reports it's adding to the misery as much of the country has been experiencing severe weather.
8: A summer of wild weather heating up, with some states in the South seeing storms and flooding this weekend, even a water spout off the coast of Florida. From coast to coast, much of the country feeling scorched. 115 million Americans under heat alerts.
0: Northern Wisconsin has been hit with storms that are expected to push into Chicago. This larger line of storms is set to move into Illinois and Indiana. These storms could bring winds of up to 75 miles an hour. The Mid-Atlantic and Carolinas will be under the threat of severe weather. The fight over flock cameras is heating up in Texas, with some state lawmakers talking about a ban. State Representative Mitch Little says the crime-fighting tool is also tracking average drivers without their consent.
9: They're being surveilled, and this is a concern for people who are not criminals.
0: In the Houston suburb of Baytown, a police officer is being investigated for potentially misuse of a flock camera license plate reader. And earlier this month, a cop in Pasadena resigned after he was caught using data from the cameras for stalking. A 27-year-old man from Ashburn, Virginia, has been charged after the wife of Kansas City Chiefs offensive coordinator Eric Bieniemy was shot at their Loudoun County home. Deputies responded to the shooting and found the victim, Mia Bieniemy, with multiple gunshot wounds. She was taken to the hospital and is in stable condition. The suspect, Elijah Zion Bieniemy, has been arrested and charged with malicious wounding and other offenses. The investigation is ongoing, and there is no current threat to the public. Nolan Wells' friend, Treston Shepard, blames himself for leaving Horn Island before Wells disappeared, wondering if staying could have changed the outcome. In an interview with Brandon Tatum, Shepard shared his regret and recounted his last moments with Wells, expressing his love for him. However, Wells' family has questioned Shepard's account, stating that he never met him, and highlighting discrepancies in their understanding of his relationship with Wells. Despite ongoing investigations, unanswered questions remain surrounding Wells' tragic death on July 6th. The LAPD has faced numerous complaints of racial profiling over the past decades, with only one officer, Edgar Garcia Casino, being fired for it. Casino, a former member of the anti-gang unit, has appealed his termination, claiming he was targeted for refusing to implicate his superiors. Accusations of biased policing have long plagued the department, despite efforts to enact reforms. Studies have shown that Black and Latino individuals in L.A. are disproportionately targeted for stops, arrests, and searches. The University of the District of Columbia is offering assistance to 502 Howard University students who were recently unenrolled due to tuition payment issues. UDC has extended its application deadline to August 7th to provide these students with another HBCU option in the same city. Financial aid can transfer and students can reach out to organizations for scholarship funds. Some students have been re-enrolled at Howard, and UDC is highlighting its programs and resources for interested students. I'm Kevin Brown on your home for Black News First, the Black Information Network.
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13: This is Tony, and yeah, he's a bank robber. Turns out, he was really, really good at it. He robbed 30 banks in about a year.
14: We just can't seem to catch the guy. We're always just right behind him, you know?
13: But what really hooked me about Tony's story was why he started robbing banks in the first place. Because Tony was a family man, doing great. Clear sky for miles. But then, while Tony was playing roller hockey with his work buddies, he took a nasty fall and hurt his back.
15: I literally couldn't even get out of bed.
13: So his family doctor wrote him a prescription.
16: Oxycontin.
17: Principal Oxycontin.
15: It was like a miracle drug.
13: Purdue Pharma's powerful painkiller seemed to work like magic until it took over his life.
15: 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And I do. I accept full responsibility for the crimes I ended up committing and stuff, but the real boiling point was my addiction to Oxycontin.
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20: Cell phones have been an integral part of connecting our modern world. But did you know a Black nuclear engineer pioneered the technology for them? Henry Thomas Sampson was born in 1934 in Jackson, Mississippi. He earned his bachelor's degree in chemical engineering from Purdue University in 1956, followed by his master's degree from UCLA in 1961 and his PhD shortly after. In 1971, Henry Sampson created the gamma electric cell. It's a device which produced long-lasting power to satellites. Sampson's innovation caught the attention of the Motorola Company, which then placed his patented technology into their telephones. This eventually led to the very first telephone calls being made using cell phones. Henry Sampson passed on June 4th, 2015. His genius and black excellence helped create the globally connected world we share today. This is Tammy Eswick for the Black Information Network.
17: 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I'm Mike Strautmanis, and my history lives here.
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22: Trending this hour, Israeli Prime Minister Benjamin Netanyahu says he'll go ahead with plans to attend the UN General Assembly in New York. Netanyahu made the comment on Fox Sunday Morning Futures as New York City Mayor Zoran Mamdani had floated the idea of arresting him. ICE agents are reportedly planning to sweep through Ohio to arrest thousands of Haitians losing their temporary protected status. And the wait for a second bridge between Detroit and Canada has finally come to an end. I'm Amber Payton, and that's what's trending.
1: 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Here's Morgan Wood.
23: The Mecca, Howard University, is reinstating dozens of incoming freshmen after backlash over its decision to remove more than 500 students from its incoming class just weeks before the fall semester started. The HBCU says 46 students have now had their enrollment restored following individual reviews of tuition payments, financial aid, payment plans, and outside scholarships. The controversy began after 502 students were notified they had been unenrolled for failing to meet financial and enrollment deadlines. Howard says it repeatedly communicated those deadlines throughout the spring and summer. But many students and families say their financial aid was still being processed or their accounts didn't accurately reflect their funding. The university says additional cases remain under review. With the latest in HBCU news, I'm Morgan Wood on the Black Information Network. BINnews.com, your home for black news first.
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23: Nicki Minaj is responding after President Trump joked about her during Friday's White House Correspondents' Dinner. Trump referenced the 2025 White House Correspondents' Dinner shooting, saying Minaj started twerking when gunshots rang out.
6: After hearing the gunshots, many people yelled, get down, which caused Nicki Minaj to start twerking. Do you believe?
23: The remarks quickly went viral, drawing backlash from many who called them offensive. Minaj later responded on X by posting an image of a Chucky doll wearing a pink wig with the caption joking about seeing the president again. Minaj has been a vocal supporter of Trump in recent months and attended a White House Rose Garden luncheon earlier this month. Elsewhere in entertainment, South Florida rapper Kodak Black is no longer facing bail or pretrial restrictions in Orange County. A judge lifted all conditions tied to his May MDMA traffic arrest after prosecutors missed the 60-day deadline to file formal charges. The state's attorney says the case remains active, but for now, Kodak is free of all court-ordered restrictions. With the latest in entertainment, I'm Morgan Wood on the Black Information Network, BINnews.com, your home for Black news first.
7: 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We sit with elders who remember when Motown meant more than music, it meant movement. We walk with artists painting Black features on city walls. We vibe with DJs spinning house, hip-hop, and freedom into every mix. Black folks here cook love into casseroles, build businesses in blitz zones, and still show up at city council meetings wearing their Sunday best. Even through loss, protest, and isolation, we persist. We don't just make culture, we protect it and pass it forward. From Lake Erie to Lake Street, Black Midwesterners hold it down with heart and hustle. Our cold doesn't stop the fire, and our pride speaks softly, but it stands firm. With Black News First, I'm Katie Gray on the Black Information Network.
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8: We begin in the nation's capital and Hakeem Jeffries' quick reaction to President Trump's Smithsonian order. President Trump is calling for signs to be placed outside the Smithsonian Museum, warning of alleged historical inaccuracy. During an appearance on CNN's State of the Union, the Black House minority leader said they'll explore every legislative avenue to stop that order.
10: Here's the thing. Black history is American history, and we are not going to let the extremists whitewash it. Not now. Not ever.
8: Trump ordered the Interior Department to place signs in front of the Smithsonian National Museum of American History in Washington, D.C., notifying visitors that the museum exhibits need to be renovated.
9: Now to an announcement coming from the Sheriff's Department in Jacksonville, Florida. A 13-year-old girl who investigators believe was kidnapped from Georgia has been rescued from a Jacksonville motel.
23: WJXT is reporting the rescue was part of a law enforcement operation. According to investigators, the girl had been taken from Georgia and was transported more than 130 miles to Jacksonville. Law enforcement that included the Federal Bureau of Investigation, the Jacksonville Sheriff's Office, and its SWAT team tracked her location to the motel. The station reported Jonathan Kelly tried to flee the scene in a car when officers arrived. Officers arrested another man, Giovanni Carter, at the motel. Both of the suspects are Black and face several charges. I'm Morgan Wood on the Black Information Network.
9: In Chicago, Illinois, we are learning four teens are dead after a vehicle involved in a police pursuit crashed on the city's southwest side. Several residents in the Bedford Park neighborhood are reacting to the tragedy.
11: So sad. It's very, very tragic.
12: Can you imagine? I can't even imagine.
13: Sad for the families. It's heartbreaking for the families.
9: Police say a witness told officers someone pointed a gun at them while traveling in a vehicle. According to census.gov, 20 27% of the city's population identify as Black or African American.
8: A former Six Flags Magic Mountain Black employee, Charles Winters, has filed a $25 million lawsuit against the park. The suit also includes its parent company, alleging racial discrimination and wrongful termination. Winters worked at the park for nearly 3 years and claimed he faced discrimination based on his race. He described being asked for his employee identification while in uniform and being assigned more strenuous cleaning tasks compared to his white coworkers. And finally, Isaiah Brooks, a 9-year-old Black child from Alabama, has received a bone marrow transplant from his sister Isabella to treat his sickle cell disease. Isabella willingly became his donor after doctors found that she was a perfect match, and that's a rare occurrence among siblings. For more international, national, state, and local news impacting the Black community, listen to the Black Information Network on the iHeartRadio app or log on to BINNews.com. I'm Mike Moore, along with Nicole Deal on your home for 24/7 News, the Black Information Network.
0: You have questions.
1: The FDA is still trying to identify the source of the gastrointestinal illness outbreak that has sickened thousands of people across the country.
3: We have answers.
4: A report by the Council on Criminal Justice shows the U.S. homicide rate is way down, being called a 100-year low.
14: Whatever happens next, you'll hear about it.
15: A legal battle has erupted over Chadwick Boseman's estate, with his brothers seeking to remove his widow as administrator.
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9: At the direction of President Trump, dozens of countries are being hit with new U.S. tariffs. The latest tariffs are replacing the previous ones and range from 10 to 12.5%. The White House says the new tariffs are tied to the imports of goods made with forced labor. The U.S. Supreme Court struck down last year's tariffs. However, the president has consistently defended tariffs as a way to encourage companies to make products in the U.S. and give the U.S. more leverage in trade disputes. Meanwhile, Chick-fil-A says accounts from its loyalty program were affected last month by an automated attack. The company's One program was hacked using credentials obtained from a third-party source. The sensitive information included the last four digits of card numbers and other saved details like birthdays, email addresses, and passwords. The company says they forced logouts on affected accounts and removed any safe payment methods as soon as they learned about the breach. The company also restored affected Chick-fil-A One balances and added extra rewards to customer accounts. Money news at 24 and 54 minutes past each hour. I'm Nicole Deal on your home for Black News First, the Black Information Network.
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9: A Black 13-year-old foster child is dead, and a white council chairman in McCormick County, South Carolina, is in the spotlight. Daryl Lowry was staying with Bernie Hamby's family on a temporary foster care placement. According to authorities, Lowry was stabbed and drowned by two teenagers at a boat dock on July 20th. One 17-year-old has been charged with murder, while a 16-year-old is in juvenile custody. The incident has riveting similarities to the case of Nolan Wells in Mississippi and Daniel Irving in Texas. The investigation continues, and there are many questions remaining.
8: A California judge will decide if Black singer David will stand trial for murder. Prosecutors recently presented evidence that included explicit images and text messages between David, whose real name is David Burke, and 14-year-old Celeste Rivas Hernandez. The messages allegedly showed Rivas Hernandez became pregnant at age 13 and had an abortion. Prosecutors say she told Burke the baby was his. Burke is accused of murdering the teen and dismembering her body. Meanwhile, a song called I Did It was briefly uploaded on the singer David's Apple Music profile.
20: The song professes love for 14-year-old Celeste Rivas Hernandez, who the Black singer David Burke is accused of murdering. The song, however, is reportedly fake. The song appeared over the weekend, with reports saying it was uploaded after the account was hacked. I'm Mike Island on the Black Information Network.
9: And finally, here's something you don't see or hear every day. An all-black orchestra playing R&B and hip-hop music.
3: Orchestra Noir is Atlanta's all-black orchestra. It celebrates black music, R&B, hip-hop, as well as jazz, and celebrates the joy of orchestral music.
9: Jason Ikeem Rogers, who is black, is the founder and music director of Orchestra Noir out of Atlanta, Georgia. The classically trained maestro tells NBC News he created the all-black orchestra because he wanted more representation. I'm Nicole Deal, along with Mike Moore, on your home for black news first, the Black Information Network. 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
5: A once little-known disease is more out in the open these days, and it can help those directly affected by it breathe a little easier. There's a growing awareness of a serious lung disease that affects an estimated 24 million Americans, half of whom don't even know they have it. It's called chronic obstructive pulmonary disease, better known as COPD, and it is the fourth leading cause of death in the United States. According to a National Health News survey, awareness of this once little-known disease has increased. However, while most of us have heard of COPD, understanding the disease, its risk factors, and symptoms remain low. Most respondents to the survey could not name smoking as a key risk factor for COPD, and many did not recognize chronic cough as a common symptom. 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And that's your Healthy Minute. I'm Mike Island on the Black Information Network.
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25: BIN News this hour. I'm Doug Davis. Good afternoon. Coming up, new audio on the Nolan Wells case is putting fresh new attention on what happened that day in the water. Plus,
10: too many people are working hard. They're playing by the rules, but they can't thrive and they can barely survive.
25: House Democratic Leader Hakeem Jeffries is making affordability the center of a new 100-day campaign push leading into the midterms. And the Red Cross is sounding the alarm as the nation's blood supply drops. But first, here's BIN News now.
26: Broward, Florida School Superintendent Dr. Howard Hepburn, who is black, says the district has maintained its A rating for 3 years despite declining enrollment.
27: Enrollment is still declining. Resources remain tight.
26: With classes starting in just 2 weeks, Hepburn says limited resources should not mean limited expectations. The school board will identify 10 schools facing possible closure during its August 25th meeting. ICE officers are reportedly preparing a large operation in Ohio targeting thousands of Haitians losing temporary protected status. The program allows migrants to remain in the U.S. when returning home is considered unsafe. The move follows a Supreme Court ruling allowing the Trump administration to end protections for Haitians and others. And Jay-Z is expanding his limited concert series with new shows in London and Los Angeles. The rapper added dates at Tottenham Hotspur Stadium in September and SoFi Stadium in October, following 3 sold-out shows at Yankee Stadium celebrating his career milestones. I'm Amber Payton with BIN News Now. Back to you, Doug.
25: All right, thanks and good afternoon. Investigators in Mississippi have released more audio from the July 4th distress call tied to the death of 18-year-old Nolan Wells. The audio, released by the State's Department of Marine Services, and social media journalists were all on board and aired much of that call. Take a listen.
28: Right, looks like you're on Horn Island, correct? Are you
29: on Horn Island? Yes, we are at Horn Island. Yes.
28: All right, is the boat sinking or you have it aground?
29: We are sinking, yes.
28: Is it aground is the question?
29: No, we're not aground. We are in 17 foot of water. We're in 31 foot of water.
28: Yep, I just need you to answer these questions so I can get you over to the captain.
29: Okay,
28: how many adults on board?
29: There are 0 adults on board.
28: There's nobody on board the boat?
29: No. Nobody here is over the age of 21.
28: Sir, that was not the question. Is there a person, a living individual on the boat?
29: Hello?
28: Is there a living person, someone breathing on the boat? Is there anybody on the boat?
29: Yes, there's lots of people breathing on the boat.
28: All right, how many people, sir?
29: like seven.
25: Now, it's important to note that a few of those social media news reporters aired audio of what they said was also heard on the call before the dispatcher spoke, where someone was heard saying whether Wells had been killed. That claim has not been verified by authorities. The police investigation remains active. Meanwhile, House Democratic Leader Hakeem Jeffries spent Sunday kicking off a nationwide campaign push called 100 Days Out Weekend of Action in Bethlehem, Pennsylvania. More than 400 events are planned in states where control of Congress could be decided as the midterm election enters its final days. In an interview with CNN, Jeffries framed it as an aggressive grassroots effort to reach voters.
10: Well, what unites the party, and certainly what will take place over the next 100 days, is a focus on us fighting for an affordable America, based on the reality that life in this country is far too expensive, and everybody agrees that that's the dynamic that the country confronts.
25: For many families, particularly Black families, this is not about party. It's about leaders addressing the cost pressures that shape daily life. And finally, the American Red Cross says it needs more donors now, with a special push for Black Americans to give blood. The organization says the country's blood supply is down 25% this summer, and hospitals are really feeling the strain. This is especially important in Black communities, where matching blood types can be critical, and donations from Black donors can improve care for patients with conditions that disproportionately affect Black Americans, including sickle cell anemia. Donors can schedule an appointment at redcross.org or by calling the 800 number. Through the rest of the month, donors will also receive a Fandango movie ticket as a thank you gift. 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I'm Doug Davis for the Black Information Network.
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26: 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A violent weekend in Norfolk is sparking a new call for the city to come together.
2: We're not standing together as a family and as a community, accepting accountability. We should have the passion for all children. What's taking place now is going to affect the younger generation.
26: Black community activist Bala Muhammad, founder of Stop the Violence, is calling on families, young people, and city leaders to take greater accountability. A 17-year-old was killed Friday on Druitt Circle. A man was shot to death Saturday on Pecan Point Road. And another man died after a Sunday morning shooting near West 25th Street and Llewellyn Avenue.
2: That should tell us something. This should be a waking call that, hey, let us all look in the mirror.
26: Muhammad's message to Wavy News 10 comes as a Council on Criminal Justice report shows Norfolk homicides are up 64% from 2025, the largest increase among 30 major cities studied. Black Virginia State Senator Louise Lucas spent $300,000 in campaign funds on legal expenses less than 2 months after the FBI raided her Portsmouth business office. State filings show $200,000 went to a Washington law firm and another $100,000 to a Lucas legal defense fund. The payments were reported just before a new Virginia law took effect restricting the personal use of campaign money. Lucas tells WTKR News 3 she still has not been told why federal agents searched her office and continues to call the investigation politically motivated. Former Virginia Lieutenant Governor Winsome Earl Sears is back on the campaign trail, launching a statewide tour opposing proposed constitutional amendments protecting abortion access and same-sex marriage. Earl Sears, who is Black, is urging voters to reject both measures in November, arguing they would fundamentally change Virginia policy. The amendments are among three headed to voters this year, with a separate proposal focused on restoring voting and civil rights for felons after release. A Virginia Beach nonprofit is using movement and mentorship to spotlight Minority Mental Health Awareness Month. I Am God has hosted a wellness walk Sunday at Mount Trashmore Park, offering guidance on healthy eating, boundaries, and emotional wellness.
4: Part of this walk is just getting everybody outside in nature so that we can clear our minds. This is one of the ways that I was able to help when I was going through mental conditions myself. So being outside with nature, being a community of like-minded people, and grounding ourselves is one of the major ways that we can break the stigma.
26: Founder Deshanna Reed tells Wavy News 10 that breaking the stigma surrounding mental health, especially with young women, is her next goal. And Blackhampton native Tyrod Taylor is giving back before beginning his 16th NFL season with the Green Bay Packers. Taylor hosted his free passing academy at Darling Stadium, where he once played high school football. Young quarterbacks took part in drills, competition, financial literacy, and mental health programming. Taylor says the goal is to pass along lessons from his NFL journey and inspire the next generation of athletes from Hampton Roads. For more on these stories, plus international, national, state, and local news impacting the Black community, listen to the Black Information Network on the iHeart Radio app or log on to BINnews.com. I'm Amber Payton on your home for Black News First, Norfolk's BIN 92.1, the Black Information Network.
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9: In Oklahoma City, Oklahoma, former chief of police M.T. Barry is being remembered. He served as the city's first African-American police chief.
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12: Pompano Beach, Florida, one Broward County community marches showing that grief is turning to organized resistance.
22: Black News First.
3: The opinions, beliefs, and viewpoints expressed in this commentary are those of the author and do not necessarily represent those of BIN and its founding partners and employees. Now it's time to bring the funk with Roland S. Martin.
8: After the murder of George Floyd, many corporations made massive commitments to racial equity, among them J.P. Morgan Chase, announcing a $30 billion initiative. He also created the Advancing Black Pathways Initiative. Well, a former J.P. Morgan Chase vice president, Rashida Winfrey, says that simply was never met. And even when Jamie Dimon, the CEO of J.P. Morgan Chase, went on television saying that DEI went too far, including initiatives that they proposed, Winfrey told me on Roland Martin Unfiltered, she wasn't shocked that he said that.
13: It never seemed that there was a true commitment. And it definitely seemed, especially when there was a change, in the presidency, that it gave permission to just say what people have been thinking, leadership have been thinking and really doing all along. And so that made television, right? That made an interview that we all got to see. I think he ended up having to walk a little bit of that back, even though that was the truth, right? That was speaking of the truth. But we had leaders internally that were also saying things like, you know, why do these black people feel like we owe them something? And that happened on a call that I was on. And of course, I pushed back. You know, my reminder was, I said, well, maybe they think that they're owed something because we made a public commitment for $30 billion to go toward access and resources to support them.
8: Winfrey filed her lawsuit this week against J.P. Morgan Chase, alleging racial discrimination, sexual harassment, and not fulfilling their commitments to African Americans. I'm Roland Martin on the Black Information Network.
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26: Here's what's trending this hour. President Trump is discussing his efforts to bolster the American auto industry in a campaign-style speech in the Detroit area today. A chaotic shooting near Seattle's Space Needle last night has left 3 people dead. It happened during an annual outdoor food festival. And a confirmed tornado ripped through Wisconsin as a fast-moving line of storms rumbles through the Midwest. The storms are now pushing into Chicago, prompting tornado warnings and heavy flooding. I'm Amber Payton, and that's what's trending.
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14: The first Kenyan to play in the NFL has been deported by ICE. The agency says 37-year-old Daniel Adongo was removed from the U.S. last month after overstaying his visa in 2016, a year after his NFL career ended. ICE also says Adongo was arrested multiple times by Indiana law enforcement over the past 9 years. Adongo signed with the Indianapolis Colts in 2013. Elsewhere in football news, Cleveland Browns receiver Jerry Jeudy is pushing back on a viral social media narrative. Jeudy responded Sunday after a live stream clip appeared to show him endorsing Deshaun Watson as Cleveland's starting quarterback by holding up 4 fingers. But Jeudy says the video was edited, adding he doesn't weigh in on decisions that aren't his to make and that he supports all of his teammates. And in basketball news, LeBron James has officially signed with the Philadelphia 76ers. The 2-year deal is worth $8 million. James said Friday he initially believed he played his final NBA game, but after giving it more thought, he feels he can still bring a championship to Philadelphia. He also thanked Miami, Northeast Ohio, and Los Angeles, where he spent the past 8 seasons with the Lakers and won the 2020 NBA title. With the latest in sports, I'm Morgan Wood on the Black Information Network.
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15: All right, class, tell me about your weekend. Leo?
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5: Good news for fans of Tyler Perry's hit Netflix drama Beauty in Black. Despite reports that the series would end with its upcoming third season, Netflix has reversed course and officially renewed the show for a fourth season. Perry announced the surprise renewal alongside cast members, saying the Bel-Air family story is far from finished and that there's much more he wants to explore. The decision follows strong global viewership for the series, which has spent multiple weeks in Netflix's global top 10 and reached number one in several countries. And a legal dispute has emerged within the family of late actor Chadwick Boseman. Boseman's brothers, Kevin and Derek Boseman, have filed a court petition on behalf of their parents, seeking to remove his widow, Taylor Simone Ledward Boseman, as administrator of his estate. The brothers say the lawsuit is about obtaining clarity and enforcing a 2022 court order concerning the distribution of estate assets and management of Boseman's intellectual property and legacy. They allege the probate process remains unresolved nearly 4 years after the court's final distribution order. The estate dispute is now before a Los Angeles court. With the latest in entertainment at 17 and 47 minutes past each hour, I'm Bree Wood on the Black Information Network, your home for Black News First.
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3: I'm Amber Payton on the Black Information Network, taking a look at another aspect of America at 250, a Black perspective. As Americans celebrate 250 years of nationhood, it is critical to remember that slavery was more than just an economic system. It was an all-out assault on the very essence of personhood for millions of Black people. It meant the forcible separation of families, the criminalization of learning and literacy, and the constant threat and reality of violence. Enslaved people's movements were monitored and restricted. Their bodies, labor, and futures were controlled by others. Despite these dehumanizing conditions, enslaved African Americans created vibrant lives and communities. They forged kinship networks among relatives and friends, developed spiritual practices and religious traditions that offered solace and hope, and invented creative ways to communicate and code. They held on to names, stories, and songs passed down from African ancestors, cultural threads that slaveholders could not fully sever. Quilts carried secret maps. Spirituals carried hidden messages. In the darkest of circumstances, Black people built a culture of their own, one rooted in memory, meaning, and an unbroken insistence on their own humanity. Acts of resistance ranged from subtle day-to-day refusals, working slowly, sabotaging equipment, preserving African cultural traditions, to bold rebellions and organized escapes. Figures like Nat Turner and Denmark Vesey organized uprisings that shook the institution of slavery to its core, even as those revolts were met with brutal suppression. In the face of relentless oppression, Black people maintained their dignity, humanity, and a vision of freedom that would eventually transform the country. Resistance to enslavement took many forms. Some, like Harriet Tubman, born into slavery in Maryland, escaped and risked their lives repeatedly to guide others to freedom along the Underground Railroad. It is said she never lost a single passenger. Others, like Frederick Douglass, drew upon their experiences of bondage to become powerful writers, speakers, and advocates for abolition and justice. Douglass once said that knowledge makes a man unfit to be a slave, and he spent his life proving it. Their stories endure because of their extraordinary courage, but they also represent a much larger legacy of everyday acts of defiance and survival. For every famous resistor, countless others fought back in quieter ways, preserving family, faith, and hope against all odds. To tell the truth about slavery, especially as America marks its 250th anniversary, is not to reduce the Black experience to suffering. It is to recognize the astonishing resilience, creativity, and vision that Black people sustained under unimaginable hardship. They preserved language, faith, memory, music, and the dream of freedom long before its legal arrival. That preservation was never passive. It was deliberate, defiant, and deeply human. This ability to imagine freedom, to hold on to hope and possibility even in chains, was a radical act of survival. It kept generations alive, and it eventually helped to change the trajectory of the nation itself. I'm Amber Payton, looking back on the Black perspective of America at 250 on the Black Information Network.
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10: 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Census and Federal Reserve data shows Black home ownership remains around 44%, and white home ownership is around 75%. Housing experts point to several influential factors, including higher mortgage denial rates, home prices on the rise, limited access to capital or generational wealth.

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3: You're inside the Sweat Hotel. Who am I speaking to?
4: Hi, this is Asia.
3: How you doing? What can I do for you tonight, Asia?
4: I just want to confess that I've kind of been cheating.
3: You've kind of been cheating. That's a great way to put it. You kind of been cheating.
4: Yeah.
3: Well, why don't you tell me how you kind of been cheating?
4: Well, I've been messing with this dude probably for like a year. But right before I, you know what I'm saying, started messing with him, I had just got out of a bad relationship. So I wasn't really ready to commit.
3: Mm-hmm.
4: So I kind of been like unfaithful like the whole time.
3: You're talking about the person you've been messing with for a whole year. You've been unfaithful to him?
4: Yes.
3: So that means, in other words, you're saying you just jumped into something when you wasn't ready, and now you're ready to get into something a little more serious, but he's not the one.
4: Right. Exactly. That's exactly what I'm saying.
3: All right. Well, yeah, I guess you got to break the news to him.
4: I got to break the news to him.
3: Yeah, you got to break the news to him. It might not be something he want to hear, but you got to break it to him.
4: And how am I supposed to say that?
3: The same way you're telling me. Pick up the phone, say, hey, baby, I'm sorry, I apologize. What I did was jump into a situation with you because I had just got out of something and my head wasn't right, and I have to apologize for that. So, I mean, it's nothing wrong with telling them. It happens to a lot of people. It has happened to me, and I'm quite sure it has happened to a whole lot of people listening tonight. That's how you do it, girl. Thank you for checking in. I appreciate that, all right? You have a great night.
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5: I'm Amber Payton with BIN News Now. President Trump is again calling for lower interest rates.
6: We should have the lowest interest rate in the world.
5: Speaking aboard Air Force One, Trump praised Fed Chair nominee Kevin Warsh, but criticized the Federal Reserve, accusing some members of being political. The Fed is expected to announce its next rate decision Wednesday. The son of Kansas City Chiefs assistant coach Eric Bieniemy is facing charges after authorities say he shot and injured his mother at a Loudoun County, Virginia home. Elijah Zion Bieniemy, who's 27, is charged with malicious wounding and firearm offenses and is being held without bond. And late artist Prince's Purple Rain is coming to Broadway in 2027 as a stage musical. The production will feature more than 20 of his iconic songs and tell the story of a young musician in 1984 Minneapolis. The show aims to honor Prince's legacy while introducing his music to a new generation of fans. Get BIN News Now on demand 24/7 on the iHeartRadio app.
7: I'm Vanessa Tyler on the Black Information Network, your home for Black News First. This kid is a mass killer and admitted it in a Georgia courtroom. Colt Gray entered his plea guilty to wanting to take out as many people in his high school as he could nearly 2 years ago. In the end, he killed fellow Black student Mason Shimmerhorn, another student, and two teachers at Appalachian High. He is 16 now, 14 when he brought the rifle to school with the intent to kill. In his mugshot then, he had the bright red Ronald McDonald hair. This day, hair black, cut short, glasses, suit jacket and tie, appearing studious. He told the judge he is now in his right mind and ready to face the music. But before he's sent away for likely the rest of his life, he had to hear from his victims, those who survived and the loved ones of those who did not, like Mason Shimmerhorn, the one Black student he gunned down in another of America's deadly school shootings.
8: Mason was so much more than a victim. He was a son, brother, grandson, and friend. He was deeply loved.
7: What makes this case really stand out is the killer's father is also serving time. His charge, second-degree murder for providing the firearm. He knew his son wasn't right. After all, the boy had a shrine in his bedroom to the school shooter who killed 17 at Marjorie Stoneman Douglas High in Florida. Colt Gray left behind a notebook. Reportedly, his goal was to kill many more than that. Since he was 14 at the time, the death penalty is

0: the table, the judge must decide whether this 16-year-old facing life will ever be eligible for parole. A black woman found stabbed to death and covered in bleach, but that was more than 25 years ago. A case ice cold just got red hot with the arrest of a 65-year-old black man, Edward Russell Jr. Police in Hobart, Indiana, near Gary, say he killed Tanya Renee Armstrong. And police say that's not all he did. They say he is a prolific killer and tied to four other Indiana homicides from 2002. The victim's daughter never thought the case would ever be solved, and her feelings are all over the place.
1: I'm sad. I'm thankful, but I'm still, like, really hurt. I'm kind of mad.
0: She is clear about one thing, about her wish for the fate of the man accused of killing her mother 25 years ago.
1: I hope you get that chair.
0: And prison is a rough place, no matter who you are. Diddy is learning that. Reports are the rap mogul got into a fight with another inmate at the Jersey facility where he's being held. No word on if Diddy, who is 56, was injured or not, but reportedly he was thrown in solitary confinement. His release date is early 2028. 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I'm Vanessa Tyler on the Black Information Network, your home for Black News First.
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12: I'm Kevin Brown on your home for Black News First, the Black Information Network. Severe weather targeting the Midwest. NBC correspondent Maggie Vespa reports it's adding to the misery as much of the country has been experiencing severe weather.
13: A summer of wild weather heating up, with some states in the South seeing storms and flooding this weekend, even a water spout off the coast of Florida. From coast to coast, much of the country feeling scorched. 115 million Americans under heat alerts.
12: Northern Wisconsin has been hit with storms that are expected to push into Chicago. This larger line of storms is set to move into Illinois and Indiana. These storms could bring winds of up to 75 miles an hour. The Mid-Atlantic and Carolinas will be under the threat of severe weather. The fight over flock cameras is heating up in Texas, with some state lawmakers talking about a ban. State Representative Mitch Little says the crime-fighting tool is also tracking average drivers without their consent.
14: They're being surveilled, and this is a concern for people who are not criminals.
12: In the Houston suburb of Baytown, a police officer is being investigated for potentially misuse of a flock camera license plate reader. And earlier this month, a cop in Pasadena resigned after he was caught using data from the cameras for stalking. A 27-year-old man from Ashburn, Virginia, has been charged after the wife of Kansas City Chiefs offensive coordinator Eric Bieniemy was shot at their Loudoun County home. Deputies responded to the shooting and found the victim, Mia Bieniemy, with multiple gunshot wounds. She was taken to the hospital and is in stable condition. The suspect, Elijah Zion Bieniemy, has been arrested and charged with malicious wounding and other offenses. The investigation is ongoing, and there is no current threat to the public. Nolan Wells' friend, Treston Shepard, blames himself for leaving Horn Island before Wells disappeared, wondering if staying could have changed the outcome. In an interview with Brandon Tatum, Shepard shared his regret and recounted his last moments with Wells, expressing his love for him. However, Wells' family has questioned Shepard's account, stating that he never met him and highlighting discrepancies in their understanding of his relationship with Wells. Despite ongoing investigations, unanswered questions remain surrounding Wells' tragic death on July 6th. The LAPD has faced numerous complaints of racial profiling over the past decades, with only one officer, Edgar Garcia Casino, being fired for it. Casino, a former member of the anti-gang unit, has appealed his termination, claiming he was targeted for refusing to implicate his superiors. Accusations of biased policing have long plagued the department, despite efforts to enact reforms. Studies have shown that Black and Latino individuals in L.A. are disproportionately targeted for stops, arrests, and searches. The University of the District of Columbia is offering assistance to 502 Howard University students who were recently unenrolled due to tuition payment issues. UDC has extended its application deadline to August 7th to provide these students with another HBCU option in the same city. Financial aid can transfer and students can reach out to organizations for scholarship funds. Some students have been re-enrolled at Howard, and UDC is highlighting its programs and resources for interested students. I'm Kevin Brown on your home for Black News First, the Black Information Network.
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1: The opinions, beliefs, and viewpoints expressed in this commentary are those of the author and do not necessarily represent those of BIN and its founding partners and employees.
15: I'm James C. Harris, and I have something to say. A Black-owned restaurant in Atlanta is under attack, not because the food was bad, not because the owners mistreated anyone, not because they broke the law. They're being targeted because they serve a Republican. A candidate stopped in for breakfast, enjoyed his meal, took a picture with one of the owners, and later posted it online. That's all it took. Almost immediately, Democrat activists began calling for a boycott. The owners found themselves having to explain that welcoming a customer into their restaurant was not a political endorsement. They pointed out that they take pictures with all kinds of public figures. That's what businesses do. They welcome customers. They serve customers, or at least they used to. What bothers me is the message this sends to every Black business owner in America. We're constantly told to support Black-owned businesses. We're told they deserve our loyalty because they're building wealth and creating opportunities in the community. But apparently, there's an unwritten rule. You can be celebrated, promoted, and supported only as long as you stay politically obedient. The moment you smile for a picture with the wrong politician, suddenly you're the enemy. That's not empowerment. That's intimidation. Think about what this means. If a business owner has to worry about losing customers simply because someone from the wrong political party walked through the front door, then we're no longer talking about tolerance. We're talking about ideological control. In a free society, a customer shouldn't have to pass a political purity test before ordering breakfast. If you truly believe in supporting Black-owned businesses, then support their freedom to do business with everyone. Republicans, Democrats, independents, anybody who walks through the front door. Because the day Democrat activists and the politicians who encourage them punish a Black-owned business for serving the wrong customer is the day we've forgotten what freedom really looks like. I'm James C. Harris for the Black Information Network.
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20: Here's what's trending this hour. Kentucky Senator Mitch McConnell says that he is working hard to get back to his full schedule of work in the Senate and in Kentucky. In a news release on Monday morning, McConnell says he's also keeping up with intense physical therapy per his doctor's orders. Police are searching for a second suspect after a fatal shooting in Seattle Sunday night. And the wife of Kansas City Chiefs offensive coordinator Eric Bieniemy is recovering from serious injuries after allegedly being shot by the couple's son. I'm Amber Payton, and that's what's trending.
2: 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Here's Morgan Wood.
21: The Mecca, Howard University, is reinstating dozens of incoming freshmen after backlash over its decision to remove more than 500 students from its incoming class just weeks before the fall semester started. The HBCU says 46 students have now had their enrollment restored following individual reviews of tuition payments, financial aid, payment plans, and outside scholarships. The controversy began after 502 students were notified they had been unenrolled for failing to meet financial and enrollment deadlines. Howard says it repeatedly communicated those deadlines throughout the spring and summer. But many students and families say their financial aid was still being processed or their accounts didn't accurately reflect their funding. The university says additional cases remain under review. With the latest in HBCU news, I'm Morgan Wood on the Black Information Network. BINnews.com, your home for Black news first.
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23: Well, Marvel has found its new Black Panther. Director Ryan Coogler announced at San Diego Comic-Con that British actor David Johnson will take on the mantle in Black Panther 3. Johnson will play Prince T'Challa II, the grown son of the late King T'Challa, originally portrayed by the late Chadwick Boseman. Coogler confirmed he will return to direct the film, which is scheduled to arrive in theaters on December 15th, 2028. Johnson, known for roles in Alien, Romulus, The Long Walk, and industry received a standing ovation from fans. And in more entertainment news, R&B singer Trey Songz has avoided jail time following a New York nightclub incident. The artist, whose real name is Tremaine Neverson, was sentenced to 1 year of conditional discharge after resolving a case stemming from allegations that he struck a nightclub employee at a Times Square venue. Under the agreement, Songz will not face incarceration or probation as long as he complies with court-imposed conditions over the next year. He was ultimately convicted of a non-criminal harassment violation after completing mental health treatment and other court requirements. With the latest in entertainment at 17 and 47 minutes past each hour, I'm Bree Wood on the Black Information Network, your home for Black news first.
0: The protest is just the beginning. The policy is where life changes. At the Black Information Network, we follow the movement after the march.
4: What starts as a rally turns into a city ordinance.
0: What begins as a hashtag ends with a vote.
4: And the work in between? That's what we track.
0: We sit down with local officials who were moved by protest and passed real legislation.
4: We talk to young organizers who wrote their own bills and pushed them through.
0: We highlight voter drives sparked by grief and fueled by hope.
4: We also cover the backlash.
0: The people who didn't want change.
4: The bills passed to protect police instead of people.
0: The efforts to criminalize protest itself.
4: But the fight doesn't stop. It just shifts.
0: We follow the wins, the losses, the lessons, and the leaders turning moments into movements.
4: Because protest without policy is volume.
0: But protest followed by action, that's power.
4: With Black News First, this is Q Ward
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5: We begin in Memphis, Tennessee. Police there say they've arrested and charged the man with first-degree murder in the death of a black woman. The suspect is Colin Carter. Police found the decomposing body of Teresa Long inside of her apartment. Fox 13 is reporting cops were called to the apartment to check on Long's welfare. Surveillance cameras located throughout the apartment complex provided key evidence in the arrest of Carter, according to police. This black neighbor says she's happy the cameras were on the property.
24: I feel that it's worth it because I don't really see how much privacy that we're giving up. If it's saving our lives and saving somebody else's life or a prior crime or a crime that just happens, I believe it's worth it.
5: The suspect is in custody at the Shelby County Jail. Investigators have not released a possible motive.
6: Now to Maryland, where a black 16-year-old, Keith James Jr., is being held without bail after allegedly shooting and killing two siblings in Gwin Oak, Maryland.
25: The two siblings are 15-year-old Giovanna Myrie and her 9-year-old brother, Steve Allen. The siblings were found dead on July 7th. Charging documents suggest a possible motive is related to a relationship between Myrie and James. The suspect, James, appeared in court for the first time since his arrest, and his attorney emphasized his client's presumption of innocence. The investigation is ongoing, and James will make an initial appearance in court if indicted. I'm Mike Island on the Black Information Network.
6: Federal Bureau of Investigation officials say more child predators are being arrested nationwide and in Southeast Michigan. FBI Detroit Assistant Special Agent in Charge Marty D'Amico was asked if the uptick is because there are more predators out there or are more of them being caught.
26: I think it's twofold. These predators are very prevalent, but what's become more, I guess, better for us, a better way to identify them is we're putting this public awareness out there.
6: D'Amico says their Endangered Child Alert program that launched in 2004 to help identify people involved in child sexual abuse and the production of child pornography has been very helpful. He says predators have more venues than ever before. According to the Lawsuit Information Center, black children had the highest rate of sexual abuse and assault, followed by Hispanics.
5: Also in Detroit, Michigan, the wait for a second bridge between Detroit and Canada, it's almost over. The Gordie Howe International Bridge is scheduled to open Monday after 8 years of construction and over 25 years of planning.
27: We estimate it to be about $20,000 to $25,000 a month just in savings with this new bridge.
5: That was Transport Vice President Mohammed Saidi speaking there. Tolls for the bridge will be less than half of what the Ambassador Bridge charges for commercial trucks and over a dollar cheaper for passenger vehicles. And finally, the Thurgood Marshall College Fund's Heroes Program recently hosted participants from several HBCUs for training on Gallup's Clifton Strengths Framework, with a focus on becoming Gallup Certified Strengths Coaches. Organizers say the program aims to equip participants to lead strengths-based initiatives on their campuses. I'm Mike Moore, along with Nicole Deal, on your home for 24/7 News, the Black Information Network.
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7: Andrew Tate and his brother have been arrested in Miami. The social media influencers were arrested on charges of rape and sex trafficking.
8: Happens here. Big changes coming to the United Negro College Fund after years of tremendous growth. Dr. Michael L. Lomax is stepping toward retirement.
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6: When is the right time to claim your Social Security benefits? Well, that choice is all yours, but financial experts say the timing of that choice can have a lasting impact on your retirement income. The average Social Security income for a 62-year-old in 2025 was about $1,424 a month. Meanwhile, the average Social Security income for a 70-year-old in 2025 was roughly $2,275 a month. That's about $850 more every month than the average 62-year-old received. Over time, that adds up to thousands of dollars in additional retirement income. For every year benefits are delayed beyond full retirement age, retirees earn an increase of about 8% in their monthly benefit. For many Americans, it's a trade-off between immediate income and long-term financial security. So deciding when to take your Social Security benefits is one of the most important retirement decisions you will ever make. Money News at 24 and 54 minutes past each hour. I'm Nicole Deal on your home for Black News First, the Black Information Network.
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10: House Minority Leader Hakeem Jeffries is pushing affordability as the number one campaign issue heading into the midterm elections.
13: In 100 days, you can vote for an America that is affordable and lower the cost of groceries, gas, and housing. 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
10: Speaking at a campaign event Sunday for Pennsylvania congressional candidate Bob Brooks, Jeffries said that when you work hard and play by the rules, you should be able to live a middle-class life, a comfortable life, and an affordable life. After the event, Jeffries told reporters that making affordability a reality involves lowering costs, ending President Trump's tariffs, and ending the war in Iran.
12: Wisconsin's attorney general is weighing in on the deadly shooting of 38-year-old Corey Ruiz by a Madison police officer. Attorney General Josh Call is urging residents to trust in the independent review as investigators gather evidence. The mayor said this at a press conference last week.
14: It does not matter who you are or what your past is. You should not lose your life as a result of an encounter with law enforcement.
12: Ruiz was killed Wednesday during a struggle with Madison police officers. Police say Ruiz pulled a knife and injured an officer, prompting the officer to open fire. The Ruiz family is being represented by civil rights attorney Ben Crump.
10: A dissatisfied Black customer is accused of robbing a Wendy's restaurant in Delaware. Authorities say Shadaria Harris bought food at a Wendy's location in Dover. Shortly after, she asked for a refund. When an employee told her a manager needed to handle it, Harris allegedly became agitated, went behind the counter, and took $15 from the register. She then reportedly punched an employee who tried to stop her. She then threatened to shoot workers before fleeing. Harris left an AirPod behind. When she returned to get it, she was arrested.
12: And Detroit Mayor Mary Sheffield has moved to increase the minimum wage for full-time city employees to $21.45 per hour. That's nearly three times the federal minimum, which is currently $7.25 an hour. The proposal was announced as part of Sheffield's first budget and is backed by an executive order that establishes a living wage for city employees. The mayor's office says the pay increase will happen during the second pay period this month.
10: I'm Misty Jordan, along with Esther Dillard, on your home for Black News First, the Black Information Network. Now, here's your Healthy Minute.
1: A lot of people use cannabis to cope with stress, but new research suggests frequent use may have the opposite effect. A study from Oregon State University found regular cannabis users wake up with higher levels of cortisol, the body's primary stress hormone, than non-users. Researchers say the findings don't prove cannabis causes elevated cortisol, but they suggest frequent use may impact the body's stress response system over time. Prolonged high cortisol levels have been linked to anxiety, depression, and heart disease. Health experts say more research is needed to understand the long-term effects and identify healthier approaches to stress management. That's your Healthy Minute. I'm Morgan Wood on the Black Information Network, BINnews.com, your home for Black news first.
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15: BIN News this hour. I'm Doug Davis. Coming up, a major immigration protection ends today, and Haitian families living in the country are bracing for what comes next. Plus, as concerns grow nationwide about missing Black youth, a Rochester, New York family is now mourning a devastating loss.
16: I just wish he could be here right now to embrace all of this love.
15: And yet another Black youth was found dead. Two white teens have been charged, one with first-degree murder. Those stories and more coming up. But first, here's BIN News Now.
17: Black House Minority Leader Hakeem Jeffries says affordability will be Democrats' top issue heading into the midterms.
13: In 100 days, you can vote for an America where affordable health care is available to every single citizen.
17: Campaigning in Pennsylvania, Jeffries said Americans who work hard should be able to afford a comfortable middle-class life. He says lowering costs will require steps including ending President Trump's tariffs and the war in Iran. The first Kenyan to play in the NFL has been deported. ICE says 37-year-old Daniel Adongo was removed from the U.S. last month after overstaying his visa in 2016. The agency also cited multiple arrests in Indiana over the past 9 years. And a song briefly posted to Black singer David's Apple Music profile was reportedly fake and uploaded after the account was hacked. The track referenced 14-year-old Celeste Rivas Hernandez, whom singer David Burke is accused of killing. His preliminary hearing continues this week in Los Angeles as prosecutors argue the case should move forward to trial. I'm Amber Payton with BIN News Now. Back to you, Doug.
15: All right, thanks and happy Monday. Temporary protection status has expired for Haitians and Syrians, putting hundreds of thousands of people at risk. TPS allowed them to live and work legally in the United States, affecting about 300,000 Haitians. The deadline follows a Supreme Court decision that allowed the Trump administration to move ahead, ending TPS, which was enacted by President Bush in 1990. Former President Obama allowed the Haitians to come into the country due to an earthquake that devastated the island. And the consequences are pretty significant. Haitian TPS holders contribute nearly $6 billion a year to the U.S. economy. Here's what one Haitian man told News 2 Dayton.
18: We pay tax, we pay everything, and we are the group of people that are not able to have any federal grant. Like when we go to school, we pay out of pocket. So many things, we are restricted, like we cannot have them. I think majority of the people, they understand things the other way around.
15: The expiration comes at a time when Haiti is facing a severe crisis. International agencies say armed gangs control much of the capital, and more than 1.3 million Haitians have been displaced by violence. Food insecurity is widespread, and many families are living in temporary camps with limited access to basic services. Meanwhile, members of Rochester, New York's Black community are in mourning over the death of missing Black teen Zane Johnson. Johnson's family says the 14-year-old was found dead after being missing for more than a week. Zane had last been seen on July 6th near a hiking trail the day Nolan Wells' body was discovered. His body was later found at a river gorge, and his mother later confirmed it was her son. Stricken with grief, she shared her pain with ABC Rochester.
16: I wish he didn't have to leave me the way he did. I love him. I love him. He is very loved. that he has very missed. And he has made a big impact on this community, on our family.
15: The case is landing in a moment when missing Black youth have become part of a broader national conversation. And for many Black families, this just adds another layer of fear and urgency around how quickly these cases are responded to. 2 days after Zane was reported missing, authorities began their search efforts. He was remembered over the weekend as a kind and gentle teenager, deeply loved by his community. And finally, a Black South Carolina family is grieving after their 13-year-old son was killed in a violent attack at a lake. Authorities discovered 13-year-old Daryl Martinez Lowry's body and arrested two white foster teens, including 17-year-old Layden Moore, who's now facing a murder charge. Officials have not released explicit details. A GoFundMe page has been launched to help the family with funeral expenses. Stay connected and subscribe and follow BIN News this hour wherever you get your podcasts. I'm Doug Davis for the Black Information Network. Have a great Monday. Stay safe out there. And of course, if you see something, say something.
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3: On October 11th, 1991, while co-starring with Della Reese in The Royal Family, Fox would suffer a heart attack on set and later pass away at the hospital. Red Fox was 68 years old. And while the big one finally got him, Red's legacy lives on through a body of work that includes 50 comedy albums, TV shows, and several films. Rest in power to the one and only Red Fox. 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
6: I'm Kevin Brown on your home for Black News First, the Black Information Network. Newly released statistics show that the Texas school choice plan is hitting its mark. More than 102,000 families were approved for education savings accounts, allowing them to escape a failing public school.
7: 80% are going to families with incomes of less than $66,000 annually.
6: Sherry Sylvester with the Texas Public Policy Foundation says the rest were families with a child that had a disability. She says the vouchers were working so well that next season it's likely the program will be expanded. 80% of the families approved were considered low income.
7: And then the remaining 21% is going to children with disabilities.
6: Police have a person in custody in connection to the stray bullet shooting death of a 12-year-old boy in the Bronx, New York. Those who knew the boy are reacting.
8: He was an innocent little kid. He's not from the streets. He's an awesome kid.
6: Police say 45-year-old William Ferrer was arrested after allegedly opening fire during a street fight at Elliott Place and Walton Avenue in Mount Eden. Police say 12-year-old Jacob Fries was on his way to a bodega when he was hit by a stray bullet. Two men were also shot and wounded. Ferrer pleaded not guilty to murder, manslaughter, attempted murder, and other charges during his arraignment. Temporary protection status for Haitian and Syrian immigrants in the U.S. is set to end, causing fear and uncertainty among the Haitian communities in Springfield, Florida. The Supreme Court allowed the government to revoke deportation protections for those immigrants, with some attorneys arguing that the decision was influenced by President Trump's negative comments about non-white immigrants. Despite federal authorities denying prejudice, leaders in Springfield are concerned about the impact on the estimated 12,000 to 15,000 Haitians living and working in the city. A black Arizona woman involved in a viral video altercation with police officers will not face charges after a fight in Tempe. The incident captured by Quinn Camino showed officers detaining the wrong individuals during a scuffle. The woman was seen being pushed by an officer and falling into bicycles before being tackled to the ground. Despite being charged with various offenses, the Maricopa County Attorney's Office declined to prosecute, citing a lack of evidence for conviction. The Tempe Police Department is investigating the officer's action for potential excessive force. Tuskegee University has updated its dress code policy and behavioral standards for students, banning bedroom shoes, bonnets, do-rags, and revealing clothing in classrooms and dining areas. Students attending professional events must wear business suits and appropriate footwear. The university aims to prepare students for the workforce by emphasizing career readiness and student outcomes, including developing resumes, completing internships, and obtaining professional certifications. The updated policies also address classroom behavior, requiring students to keep cell phones off during class and emphasizing regular class participation for academic success. Tuskegee University is preparing to welcome its largest incoming class in 32 years. I'm Kevin Brown on your home for Black News First, the Black Information Network.
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6: A South Carolina man, John Andrew Felkel, has been sentenced to 9 years in federal prison for shooting at a black man due to his race.
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17: The opinions, beliefs, and viewpoints expressed in this commentary are those of the author and do not necessarily represent those of BIN and its founding partners and employees. Now it's time to bring the funk with Roland S. Martin.
18: After the murder of George Floyd, many corporations made massive commitments to racial equity, among them J.P. Morgan Chase, announcing a $30 billion initiative. He also created the Advancing Black Pathways Initiative. Well, a former J.P. Morgan Chase vice president, Rashida Winfrey, says that simply was never met. And even when Jamie Dimon, the CEO of J.P. Morgan Chase, went on television saying that DEI went too far, including initiatives that they proposed, Winfrey told me on Roland Martin Unfiltered, she wasn't shocked that he said that.
19: It never seemed that there was a true commitment. And it definitely seemed, especially when there was a change, in the presidency, that it gave permission to just say what people have been thinking, leadership have been thinking and really doing all along. And so that made television, right? That made an interview that we all got to see. I think he ended up having to walk a little bit of that back, even though that was the truth, right? That was speaking of the truth. But we had leaders internally that were also saying things like, you know, why do these black people feel like we owe them something? And that happened on a call that I was on. And of course, I pushed back. You know, my reminder was, I said, well, maybe they think that they're owed something because we made a public commitment for $30 billion to go toward access and resources to support them.
18: Winfrey filed her lawsuit this week against J.P. Morgan Chase, alleging racial discrimination, sexual harassment, and not fulfilling their commitments to African Americans. I'm Roland Martin on the Black Information Network.
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20: Here's what's trending this hour. President Trump is discussing his efforts to bolster the American auto industry in a campaign-style speech in the Detroit area today. A chaotic shooting near Seattle's Space Needle last night has left 3 people dead. It happened during an annual outdoor food festival. And a confirmed tornado ripped through Wisconsin as a fast-moving line of storms rumbles through the Midwest. The storms are now pushing into Chicago, prompting tornado warnings and heavy flooding. I'm Amber Payton, and that's what's trending.
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21: The first Kenyan to play in the NFL has been deported by ICE. The agency says 37-year-old Daniel Adongo was removed from the U.S. last month after overstaying his visa in 2016, a year after his NFL career ended. ICE also says Adongo was arrested multiple times by Indiana law enforcement over the past 9 years. Adongo signed with the Indianapolis Colts in 2013. Elsewhere in football news, Cleveland Browns receiver Jerry Jeudy is pushing back on a viral social media narrative. Jeudy responded Sunday after a live stream clip appeared to show him endorsing Deshaun Watson as Cleveland's starting quarterback by holding up four fingers. But Jeudy says the video was edited, adding he doesn't weigh in on decisions that aren't his to make and that he supports all of his teammates. And in basketball news, LeBron James has officially signed with the Philadelphia 76ers. The two-year deal is worth $8 million. James said Friday he initially believed he played his final NBA game, but after giving it more thought, he feels he can still bring a championship to Philadelphia. He also thanked Miami, Northeast Ohio, and Los Angeles, where he spent the past 8 seasons with the Lakers and won the 2020 NBA title. With the latest in sports, I'm Morgan Wood on the Black Information Network.
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21: Usher's viral on-stage moment in Nashville, Tennessee is getting a response from a woman at the center of it. During the singer's concert, a fan appeared uncomfortable as Usher serenaded her and ended the interaction early, sending her back into the crowd.
26: I don't think she wants to be on the stage.
21: After facing criticism online, Gabrielle Cheyenne defended herself on social media, saying she never declined the opportunity to go on stage but wasn't expecting that type of interaction. She also pushed back against online backlash, saying no one should be bullied over an experience they didn't live. Elsewhere in entertainment, Rick Ross's new album, Set in Stone, is debuting outside the Billboard Top 20 after a modest first week. The project opens at number 46 on the Billboard 200 with about 17,000 album-equivalent units, driven mostly by streaming. The release has drawn criticism from fans and fellow artists, including longtime rival 50 Cent. Ross has brushed off the sales talk, saying listeners should focus on the music, not what he calls fake bot numbers. With the latest in entertainment, I'm Morgan Wood on the Black Information Network, your home for Black News First.
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3: On the Black Information Network, taking a look at another aspect of America at 250, a black perspective. As America commemorates its 250th anniversary, the country will be awash in celebrations, spectacular fireworks displays, streets lined with flags, and rhetoric echoing the founding ideals of liberty and justice for all. But to truly grasp the story of this nation, we must begin with the complicated paradox at its core. In 1776, the Declaration of Independence boldly proclaimed that all men are created equal, endowed with inalienable rights. Yet even as these aspirational words were penned, the institution of slavery was deeply entrenched in the nation's economic system, legal codes, and everyday life. Black people, present at the country's inception, were foundational to its development, but they were rarely acknowledged in the national narrative. Despite their crucial contributions, laboring in fields, building infrastructure, serving in households, and shaping culture, they were systematically denied the rights and recognition of full citizenship. This contradiction is not a mere footnote in American history. It is fundamental to understanding the country's origins and evolution. The black experience is not an aside to the American story. It is the lens through which we must view the nation's journey toward its ideals. Yet the black American story is not defined solely by oppression and exclusion. It is also a chronicle of resilience, resourcefulness, creativity, and vision. Over 2.5 centuries, black Americans have been at the forefront of the struggle to make the United States live up to its professed ideals. Their collective actions, whether organizing in churches, advocating in courtrooms, laboring on plantations, protesting on picket lines, innovating in laboratories, teaching in classrooms, performing on stages, reporting in newsrooms, or voting at the ballot box, have continually challenged the nation to confront its shortcomings and strive for genuine equality. Black Americans have not only demanded that the country fulfill its creed time and again, they have demonstrated the path forward through example, courage, and ingenuity. In this light, the black experience is not a peripheral narrative, but the central thread in the American tapestry. To comprehend where the United States has been, what it has survived, and what it might achieve in the future, it is essential to begin with a black perspective. This is the viewpoint of those who recognize the contradictions at the heart of the nation and, despite being marginalized, continue to build, dream, and shape the country. It is a perspective that insists on truth-telling and invites all Americans to see the nation's story in its fullest, most honest dimensions. I'm Terry McCready, looking back on the Black Perspective of America 250 on the Black Information Network.
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8: Young Black investors are becoming more proactive about managing their finances. 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So what is driving this motivation to invest? Well, financial advisors say concerns about inflation, the high cost of living, and being more prepared for retirement is pushing many investors to start early. According to financial analysts, Black Gen Zers and Black Millennial investors are diversifying by moving beyond traditional savings accounts. They are now exploring stocks, ETFs, retirement accounts, real estate investments, and digital financial tools. And they are not investing the same way their parents invested. They are using social media, investment apps, and online financial platforms, making investing easier and more accessible than ever before. 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
8: Three black men have been arrested for their alleged involvement in a violent fraternity hazing case in South Florida. Investigators say the suspects, Marquez Pinder, Lamar James, and Elijah Dias, allegedly carried out repeated beatings with canes and paddles over several days in Sweetwater and Southwest Miami-Dade back in April. One of the men, Marquez Pinder, is a Miami-based U.S. Secret Service agent. Authorities say the victim

0: Some people think it's wrong to be this into fitness. But my new Galaxy Z Fold 8 from Samsung is just the right size for scrolling my feed for health trends. I can also unfold it to watch a virtual marathon on its immersive screen. It's like I'm really there, instead of running on a treadmill at my windowless gym. Wait, did I just finish a marathon? Where's my banana?
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3: As a rapper, my inspiration comes from many places. Like, I could be watching a documentary. One time I was on tour, I spent like 2 days just straight watching all these hip-hop documentaries, Tribe Called Quest, Death Row. You know, I watched it on Snoop on this joint called Rhyme and Reason, a bunch of old school, as well as just movies I hadn't seen that I felt like I should have seen. So as a rapper, I'm drawing inspiration from those places and just life, period. As a producer, it's just everything I hear. I might listen to an Eric Clapton album and then hear something. I'm like, you know, it might give me an idea as a producer. So inspiration comes from all over the place for me.
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4: I'm Amber Payton with BIN News Now. President Trump is ordering warning signs outside the Smithsonian Museum, citing alleged historical inaccuracies in its exhibits. Black House Minority Leader Hakeem Jeffries says Democrats will pursue legislative and legal options to challenge the move.
5: Well, we're going to explore every legislative avenue.
4: The administration has also accused the museum's leadership of promoting a radical activist ideology. Black Stockbridge, Georgia Mayor Jaden Williams is asking a court to restore access to his office and city records. Williams argues the city council lacked authority to restrict him while officials investigate about $4,000 in donations and other purchases. And Glasgow City Hall in Kentucky has been renamed for Luska J. Twyman, the state's first black mayor. Twyman was elected in 1968 and led Glasgow for 18 years. He also served in the Army during World War II and later chaired Kentucky State University's Board of Regents. Get BIN News Now on demand 24/7 on the iHeartRadio app.
6: I'm Kevin Brown on your home for 24/7 News, the Black Information Network. The man shot and killed by a Madison, Wisconsin police officer was being remembered by hundreds of mourners. NBC correspondent Shaquille Brewster reports more is being learned about the officer-involved shooting.
7: New video capturing the deadly confrontation between Madison, Wisconsin police and Corey Ruiz. Captured on camera in Madison, Wisconsin. A police officer fatally shooting the 38-year-old who investigators say was armed with a knife.
6: There's new video of a scuffle between police and 38-year-old Corey Ruiz.
7: Police appear to struggle with him. They say Ruiz pulled out a knife and injured one officer. Authorities say a taser was deployed, but it was not successful. Then three shots are heard.
6: Police say Ruiz was taken to a hospital but did not survive. Four officers are being placed on leave pending the investigation. Madison Mayor Satya Rhodes Conway told a news conference she has questions and concerns about what happened.
8: You should not lose your life as a result of an encounter with law enforcement.
6: Tropical Storm Bertha is now in the history books after failing to make much of a name for itself after being downgraded. NBC's Priscilla Thompson reports the disorganized storm moved through the Houston area.
9: The Gulf Coast has been largely spared from Bertha. Some residents in Texas are still preparing to hunker down.
10: I am getting ready to go to the grocery store, and I'm getting ready to load up on water and whatever I'm going to need for the next couple of days.
9: With some minor coastal flooding and rip currents possible along the immediate coast in the coming days.
6: Organizers are rallying supporters nationwide to join the March on Washington 2026, Defend the Vote, on August 28th, focusing on voting rights, economic justice, and civic engagement. The event, led by the National Action Network and the Drum Major Institute, aims to echo the historic 1963 March on Washington for Jobs and Freedom. Reverend Al Sharpton urges participation, emphasizing the importance of protecting voting rights and continuing the fight for civil rights. Transportation options are available, including free bus rides from the National Action Network Greater Baltimore Chapter for the first 250 registrants. The event seeks to send a message of progress and unity, emphasizing the need to defend the right to vote. A nun in Texas, Sister Leticia Ubuaja, was detained by U.S. Immigration and Customs Enforcement officers while on her way to church near the U.S.-Mexico border. She'd been granted protection from removal to Nigeria due to the risk of torture. After her detention, Congress members intervened on her behalf, and she was ultimately released. Ubuaja spoke out about her

0: experience, highlighting the uncertainty faced by others in similar situations and criticizing the aggressive immigration tactics under the Trump administration. Despite being grateful for the support she received, she emphasized the need to speak out for others still facing similar challenges. For more news impacting the Black community, listen to the Black Information Network on the iHeartRadio app or log on to BINnews.com. 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I'm Kevin Brown on your home for Black News First, the Black Information Network.
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7: I'm Amber Payton on your home for 24/7 news, Norfolk's BIN 92.1, the Black Information Network. A violent weekend in Norfolk is sparking a new call for the city to come together.
8: We're not standing together as a family and as a community, accepting accountability. We should have the passion for all children. What's taking place now is going to affect the younger generation.
7: Black community activist Bala Muhammad, founder of Stop the Violence, is calling on families, young people, and city leaders to take greater accountability. A 17-year-old was killed Friday on Druitt Circle. A man was shot to death Saturday on Pecan Point Road. And another man died after a Sunday morning shooting near West 25th Street and Llewellyn Avenue.
8: That should tell us something. This should be a waking call that, hey, let us all look in the mirror.
7: Muhammad's message to Wavy News 10 comes as a Council on Criminal Justice report shows Norfolk homicides are up 64% from 2025, the largest increase among 30 major cities studied. Black Virginia State Senator Louise Lucas spent $300,000 in campaign funds on legal expenses less than 2 months after the FBI raided her Portsmouth business office. State filings show $200,000 went to a Washington law firm and another $100,000 to a Lucas legal defense fund. The payments were reported just before a new Virginia law took effect restricting the personal use of campaign money. Lucas tells WTKR News 3 she still has not been told why federal agents searched her office and continues to call the investigation politically motivated. Former Virginia Lieutenant Governor Winsome Earl Sears is back on the campaign trail, launching a statewide tour opposing proposed constitutional amendments protecting abortion access and same-sex marriage. Earl Sears, who is Black, is urging voters to reject both measures in November, arguing they would fundamentally change Virginia policy. The amendments are among three headed to voters this year, with a separate proposal focused on restoring voting and civil rights for felons after release. A Virginia Beach nonprofit is using movement and mentorship to spotlight Minority Mental Health Awareness Month. I Am God has hosted a wellness walk Sunday at Mount Trashmore Park, offering guidance on healthy eating, boundaries, and emotional wellness.
9: Part of this walk is just getting everybody outside in nature so that we can clear our minds. This is one of the ways that I was able to help when I was going through mental conditions myself. So being outside with nature, being a community of like-minded people, and grounding ourselves is one of the major ways that we can break the stigma.
7: Founder Deshauna Reed tells Wavy News 10 that breaking the stigma surrounding mental health, especially with young women, is her next goal. And Black Hampton native Tyrod Taylor is giving back before beginning his 16th NFL season with the Green Bay Packers. Taylor hosted his free passing academy at Darling Stadium, where he once played high school football. Young quarterbacks took part in drills, competition, financial literacy, and mental health programming. Taylor says the goal is to pass along lessons from his NFL journey and inspire the next generation of athletes from Hampton Roads. For more on these stories, plus international, national, state, and local news impacting the Black community, listen to the Black Information Network on the iHeartRadio app or log on to BINnews.com. 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
12: 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And now it's time for a victory lap.
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19: Cell phones have been an integral part of connecting our modern world. But did you know a Black nuclear engineer pioneered the technology for them? Henry Thomas Sampson was born in 1934 in Jackson, Mississippi. He earned his bachelor's degree in chemical engineering from Purdue University in 1956, followed by his master's degree from UCLA in 1961 and his PhD shortly after. In 1971, Henry Sampson created the GIST gamma electric cell. It's a device which produces long-lasting power to satellites. Samson's innovation caught the attention of the Motorola company, which then placed his patented technology into their telephones. This eventually led to the very first telephone calls being made using cell phones. Henry Samson passed on June 4th, 2015. His genius and black excellence helped create the globally connected world we share today. This is Tammy Eswick for the Black Information Network.
13: 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I'm Mike Strautmanis, and my history lives here.
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7: To get back to its full schedule of work in the Senate and in Kentucky. In a news release on Monday morning, McConnell says he's also keeping up with intense physical therapy per his doctor's orders. Police are searching for a second suspect after a fatal shooting in Seattle Sunday night. And the wife of Kansas City Chiefs offensive coordinator Eric Bieniemy is recovering from serious injuries after allegedly being shot by the couple's son. I'm Amber Payton, and that's what's trending.
2: 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Covering the latest news, sports, and events at our historically black colleges and universities. Here's Morgan Wood.
20: The Mecca, Howard University, is reinstating dozens of incoming freshmen after backlash over its decision to remove more than 500 students from its incoming class just weeks before the fall semester started. The HBCU says 46 students have now had their enrollment restored following individual reviews of tuition payments, financial aid, payment plans, and outside scholarships. The controversy began after 502 students were notified they had been unenrolled for failing to meet financial and enrollment deadlines. Howard says it repeatedly communicated those deadlines throughout the spring and summer. But many students and families say their financial aid was still being processed or their accounts didn't accurately reflect their funding. The university says additional cases remain under review. With the latest in HBCU news, I'm Morgan Wood on the Black Information Network. BINnews.com, your home for black news first.
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20: Nicki Minaj is responding after President Trump joked about her during Friday's White House Correspondents' Dinner. Trump referenced the 2025 White House Correspondents' Dinner shooting, saying Minaj started twerking when gunshots rang out.
0: After hearing the gunshots, many people yelled, "Get down, get down," which caused Nicki Minaj to start twerking. You believe it?
20: The remarks quickly went viral, drawing backlash from many who called them offensive. Minaj later responded on X by posting an image of a Chucky doll wearing a pink wig with the caption joking about seeing the president again. Minaj has been a vocal supporter of Trump in recent months and attended a White House Rose Garden luncheon earlier this month. Elsewhere in entertainment, South Florida rapper Kodak Black is no longer facing bail or pretrial restrictions in Orange County. A judge lifted all conditions tied to his May MDMA traffic arrest after prosecutors missed the 60-day deadline to file formal charges. The state's attorney says the case remains active, but for now, Kodak is free of all court-ordered restrictions. With the latest in entertainment, I'm Morgan Wood on the Black Information Network, BINnews.com, your home for Black news first.
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23: We begin in the nation's capital and Hakeem Jeffries' quick reaction to President Trump's Smithsonian order. President Trump is calling for signs to be placed outside the Smithsonian Museum, warning of alleged historical inaccuracy. During an appearance on CNN's State of the Union, the Black House minority leader said they'll explore every legislative avenue to stop that order.
25: Here's the thing. Black history is American history, and we are not going to let the extremists whitewash it. Not now. Not ever.
23: Trump ordered the Interior Department to place signs in front of the Smithsonian National Museum of American History in Washington, D.C., notifying visitors that the museum exhibits need to be renovated.
24: Now to an announcement coming from the Sheriff's Department in Jacksonville, Florida. A 13-year-old girl who investigators believe was kidnapped from Georgia has been rescued from a Jacksonville motel.
20: WJXT is reporting the rescue was part of a law enforcement operation. According to investigators, the girl had been taken from Georgia and was transported more than 130 miles to Jacksonville. Law enforcement that included the Federal Bureau of Investigation, the Jacksonville Sheriff's Office, and its SWAT team tracked her location to the motel. The station reported Jonathan Kelly tried to flee the scene in a car when officers arrived. Officers arrested another man, Giovanni Carter, at the motel. Both of the suspects are Black and face several charges. I'm Morgan Wood on the Black Information Network.
24: In Chicago, Illinois, we are learning four teens are dead after a vehicle involved in a police pursuit crashed on the city's southwest side. Several residents in the Bedford Park neighborhood are reacting to the tragedy.
26: So sad. It's very, very tragic.
27: Can you imagine? I can't even imagine.
28: Sad for the families. It's heartbreaking for the families.
24: Police say a witness told officers someone pointed a gun at them while traveling in a vehicle. According to census.gov, 27% of the city's population identify as Black or African American.
23: A former Six Flags Magic Mountain Black employee, Charles Winters, has filed a $25 million lawsuit against the park. The suit also includes its parent company, alleging racial discrimination and wrongful termination. Winters worked at the park for nearly 3 years and claimed he faced discrimination based on his race. He described being asked for his employee identification while in uniform and being assigned more strenuous cleaning tasks compared to his white co-workers. And finally, Isaiah Brooks, a 9-year-old black child from Alabama, has received a bone marrow transplant from his sister Isabella to treat his sickle cell disease. Isabella willingly became his donor after doctors found that she was a perfect match, and that's a rare occurrence among siblings. For more international, national, state, and local news impacting the black community, listen to the Black Information Network on the iHeartRadio app or log on to BINNews.com. I'm Mike Moore, along with Nicole Deal on your home for 24/7 News, the Black Information Network.
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9: According to a Washington Post Ipsos survey, many Americans doubt the Supreme Court's independence.
10: To your backyard.
11: Despite being cut off from the city's summer youth program grants, Mothers of Murdered Columbus Children is continuing its summer 2026 initiatives, relying on community donations.
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16: When is the right time to claim your Social Security benefits? Well, that choice is all yours. But financial experts say the timing of that choice can have a lasting impact on your retirement income. The average Social Security income for a 62-year-old in 2025 was about $1,424 a month. Meanwhile, the average Social Security income for a 70-year-old in 2025 was roughly $2,275 a month. That's about $850 more every month than the average 62-year-old received. Over time, that adds up to thousands of dollars in additional retirement income. For every year benefits are delayed beyond full retirement age, retirees earn an increase of about 8% in their monthly benefit. For many Americans, it's a trade-off between immediate income and long-term financial security. So deciding when to take your Social Security benefits is one of the most important retirement decisions you will ever make. Money news at 24 and 54 minutes past each hour. I'm Nicole Deal on your home for Black News First, the Black Information Network.
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16: A black 13-year-old foster child is dead, and a white council chairman in McCormick County, South Carolina, is in the spotlight. Daryl Lowry was staying with Bernie Hamby's family on a temporary foster care placement. According to authorities, Lowry was stabbed and drowned by two teenagers at a boat dock on July 20th. One 17-year-old has been charged with murder, while a 16-year-old is in juvenile custody. The incident has riveting similarities to the case of Nolan Wells in Mississippi and Daniel Irving in Texas. The investigation continues, and there are many questions remaining.
23: A California judge will decide if black singer David will stand trial for murder. Prosecutors recently presented evidence that included explicit images and text messages between David, whose real name is David Burke, and 14-year-old Celeste Rivas Hernandez. The messages allegedly showed Rivas Hernandez became pregnant at age 13 and had an abortion. Prosecutors say she told Burke the baby was his. Burke is accused of murdering the teen and dismembering her body. Meanwhile, a song called I Did It was briefly uploaded on the singer David's Apple Music profile.
18: The song professes love for 14-year-old Celeste Rivas Hernandez, who the black singer David Burke is accused of murdering. The song, however, is reportedly fake. The song appeared over the weekend, with reports saying it was uploaded after the account was hacked. I'm Mike Island on the Black Information Network.
16: And finally, here's something you don't see or hear every day. An all-black orchestra playing R&B and hip-hop music.
3: Orchestra Noir is Atlanta's all-black orchestra. It celebrates black music, R&B, hip-hop, as well as jazz, and celebrates the joy of orchestral music.
16: Jason Ikeem Rogers, who is black, is the founder and music director of Orchestra Noir out of Atlanta, Georgia. The classically trained maestro tells NBC News he created the all-black orchestra because he wanted more representation. I'm Nicole Deal, along with Mike Moore, on your home for Black News First, the Black Information Network. 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
4: A once little-known disease is more out in the open these days, and it can help those directly affected by it breathe a little easier. There's a growing awareness of a serious lung disease that affects an estimated 24 million Americans, half of whom don't even know they have it. It's called chronic obstructive pulmonary disease, better known as COPD, and it is the fourth leading cause of death in the United States. According to a National Health News survey, awareness of this once little-known disease has increased. However, while most of us have heard of COPD, understanding the disease, its risk factors, and symptoms remain low. Most respondents to the survey could not name smoking as a key risk factor for COPD, and many did not recognize chronic cough as a common symptom. 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For more information about COPD, you can go to lung.org. And that's your Healthy Minute. I'm Mike Island on the Black Information Network.
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13: BIN News This Hour, I'm Andrea Coleman. Coming up...
17: When it started shooting, when everyone started running, everyone got scared. I mean, pushing each other, running over signs. I mean, the booth where we were at got, like, almost demolished.
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13: Fear and chaos in Seattle last night as deadly gunfire erupts during a festival thousands attend annually. Gun violence also disrupting the lives of a black NFL family. And all eyes are on black voters in a Democratic race being decided next week. But first, here's BIN News Now.
21: Seven Save-A-Lot stores on Chicago's south and west sides have closed, raising concerns from local residents about food deserts.
29: It is not just here. It's nationally when it comes down to black communities.
21: The shutdowns come 4 years after the city gave parent company Yellow Banana more than $13 million to buy and renovate stores. Black Mayor Brandon Johnson blamed federal funding cuts and changes to SNAP. A black Southwest Airlines flight attendant remains in ICE custody after being detained at Nashville International Airport. ICE says Lorenzo Thompson overstayed a six-month visa from Jamaica issued in 2021. A fundraiser says Thompson has a valid work visa and pending asylum case, while his union says it is helping his family and attorneys. And one of the nation's largest celebrations of black theater is underway in Winston-Salem. The International Black Theater Festival features more than 100 performances and cultural events through Saturday. The North Carolina Black Repertory Company launched the biennial festival in 1989. I'm Amber Payton with BIN News Now. Back to you, Andrea.
13: Thank you, Amber.
30: We'll leave no stone unturned.
0: to bring all of those who may be involved to justice.
13: That was Sean Barnes, chief of the Seattle Police Department, updating the media today following a mass shooting during the Bite of Seattle Festival yesterday. Three people were killed and four others, including a two-year-old toddler, were injured in the shooting. A 15-year-old suspect was taken into custody shortly after the incident.
0: In Seattle, the problem of gun violence is worsened by small groups. We have small groups that appear to be at odds with each other. And in our city, 0.01% of the population is connected to 52% of our shootings, most of which are young people, which is why our department partners with community members, with our mayor's office, with our prosecutors and our federal partners, some of which are here today, to find the underlying causes of this.
13: Barnes saying the shooting appears to be a shootout between two people and the search for a second suspect continues. He also is asking anyone with information or images from the incident to please call the Seattle Violence Tip Line at 206-233-5000. The Bite of Seattle Festival reportedly draws upwards of 100,000 people annually over a three-day weekend. A little more information is being shared in the shooting of the wife of Kansas City Chiefs offensive coordinator Eric Bieniemy. Mia Bieniemy is recovering from serious injuries after allegedly being shot by the couple's son. Loudoun County, Virginia authorities say 27-year-old Elijah Bieniemy is facing malicious wounding and firearms charges. He's accused of shooting his 57-year-old mother in the chest and arm at their home last night. Eric Bieniemy, who along with his wife and son are black, left Chiefs training camp in Missouri after receiving word of the shooting. Well, black voters in Michigan are factoring into the race for the Democratic Senate nomination, which will be determined next week. Progressive populist Abdul Al-Sayed is running against U.S. Representative Hallie Stevens for the nomination. According to CNN, pundits are saying black voters in the state, if they turn out, could determine the outcome of the race. Michigan's primary is scheduled to take place next Tuesday, August 4th. And next hour, we'll have updates on the Howard University enrollment debacle, the Nolan Wells case, and the actor selected to be the new Black Panther. 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I'm Andrea Coleman. The Black Information Network means Black News First.
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21: I'm Amber Payton on your home for 24/7 news. Norfolk's BIN 92.1, the Black Information Network. A violent weekend in Norfolk is sparking a new call for the city to come together.
20: We're not standing together as a family and as a community, accepting accountability. We should have the passion for all children. What's taking place now is going to affect the younger generation.
21: Black community activist Bilal Muhammad, founder of Stop the Violence, is calling on families, young people, and city leaders to take greater accountability. A 17-year-old was killed Friday on Druid Circle. A man was shot to death Saturday on Pecan Point Road. And another man died after a Sunday morning shooting near West 25th Street and Llewellyn Avenue.
20: That should tell us something. This should be a waking call that, hey, let us all look in the mirror.
21: Muhammad's message to Wavy News 10 comes as a Council on Criminal Justice report shows Norfolk homicides are up 64% from 2025, the largest increase among 30 major cities studied. Black Virginia State Senator Louise Lucas spent $300,000 in campaign funds on legal expenses less than 2 months after the FBI raided her Portsmouth business office. State filings show $200,000 went to a Washington law firm and another $100,000 to a Lucas legal defense fund. The payments were reported just before a new Virginia law took effect restricting the personal use of campaign money. Lucas tells WTKR News 3 she still has not been told why federal agents searched her office and continues to call the investigation politically motivated. Former Virginia Lieutenant Governor Winsome Earl Sears is back on the campaign trail, launching a statewide tour opposing proposed constitutional amendments protecting abortion access and same-sex marriage. Earl Sears, who is black, is urging voters to reject both measures in November, arguing they would fundamentally change Virginia policy. The amendments are among three headed to voters this year, with a separate proposal focused on restoring voting and civil rights for felons after release. A Virginia Beach nonprofit is using movement and mentorship to spotlight Minority Mental Health Awareness Month. I Am God has hosted a wellness walk Sunday at Mount Trashmore Park, offering guidance on healthy eating, boundaries, and emotional wellness.
9: Part of this walk is just getting everybody outside in nature so that we can clear our minds. This is one of the ways that I was able to help when I was going through mental conditions myself. So being outside with nature, being a community of like-minded people, and grounding ourselves is one of the major ways that we can break the stigma.
21: Founder Nishana Reed tells Wavy News 10 that breaking the stigma surrounding mental health, especially with young women, is her next goal. And Blackhampton native Tyrod Taylor is giving back before beginning his 16th NFL season with the Green Bay Packers. Taylor hosted his free passing academy at Darling Stadium, where he once played high school football. Young quarterbacks took part in drills, competition, financial literacy, and mental health programming. Taylor says the goal is to pass along lessons from his NFL journey and inspire the next generation of athletes from Hampton Roads. For more on these stories, plus international, national, state, and local news impacting the Black community, listen to the Black Information Network on the iHeartRadio app or log on to BINnews.com. I'm Amber Payton on your home for Black News First, Norfolk's BIN 92.1, the Black Information Network.
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23: Cell phones have been an integral part of connecting our modern world. But did you know a black nuclear engineer pioneered the technology for them? Henry Thomas Sampson was born in 1934 in Jackson, Mississippi. He earned his bachelor's degree in chemical engineering from Purdue University in 1956, followed by his master's degree from UCLA in 1961 and his PhD shortly after. In 1971, Henry Sampson created the Gamma Electric Cell. It's a device which produced long-lasting power to satellites. Sampson's innovation caught the attention of the Motorola Company, which then placed his patented technology into their telephones. This eventually led to the very first telephone calls being made using cell phones. Henry Sampson passed on June 4th, 2015. His genius and black excellence helped create the globally connected world we share today. This is Tammy Eswick for the Black Information Network.
24: 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I'm Mike Strautmanis, and my history lives here.
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21: Here's what's trending this hour. Court documents revealed there were three suspects in Sunday night's chaotic shooting near Seattle's Space Needle, and one of them was killed. The shooting at the Bite of Seattle Festival left three people dead and four others injured. Black singer David will go on trial for murder. The singer, whose real name is David Anthony Burke, is accused of murdering 14-year-old Celeste Rivas Hernandez. And former President Barack Obama is set to headline a redistricting fundraiser for the National Democratic Redistricting Committee. I'm Amber Payton, and that's what's trending.
2: Sports on the Black Information Network.
25: The first Kenyan to play in the NFL has been deported by ICE. The agency says 37-year-old Daniel Adongo was removed from the U.S. last month after overstaying his visa in 2016, a year after his NFL career ended. ICE also says Adongo was arrested multiple times by Indiana law enforcement over the past 9 years. Adongo signed with the Indianapolis Colts in 2013. Elsewhere in football news, Cleveland Browns receiver Jerry Jeudy is pushing back on a viral social media narrative. Jeudy responded Sunday after a live stream clip appeared to show him endorsing Deshaun Watson as Cleveland's starting quarterback by holding up four fingers. But Jeudy says the video was edited, adding he doesn't weigh in on decisions that aren't his to make and that he supports all of his teammates. And in basketball news, LeBron James has officially signed with the Philadelphia 76ers. The two-year deal is worth $8 million. James said Friday he initially believed he played his final NBA game, but after giving it more thought, he feels he can still bring a championship to Philadelphia. He also thanked Miami, Northeast Ohio, and Los Angeles, where he spent the past eight seasons with the Lakers and won the 2020 NBA title. With the latest in sports, I'm Morgan Wood on the Black Information Network.
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17: Good news for fans of Tyler Perry's hit Netflix drama Beauty in Black. Despite reports that the series would end with its upcoming third season, Netflix has reversed course and officially renewed the show for a fourth season. Perry announced the surprise renewal alongside cast members, saying the Bel-Air family story is far from finished and that there's much more he wants to explore. The decision follows strong global viewership for the series, which has spent multiple weeks in Netflix's global top 10 and reached number one in several countries. And a legal dispute has emerged within the family of late actor Chadwick Boseman. Boseman's brothers, Kevin and Derek Boseman, have filed a court petition on behalf of their parents seeking to remove his widow, Taylor Simone Ledward Boseman, as administrator of his estate. The brothers say the lawsuit is about obtaining clarity and enforcing a 2022 court order concerning the distribution of estate assets and management of Boseman's intellectual property and legacy. They allege the probate process remains unresolved nearly 4 years after the court's final distribution order. The estate dispute is now before a Los Angeles court. With the latest in entertainment at 17 and 47 minutes past each hour, I'm Bree Wood on the Black Information Network, your home for Black news first.
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25: I'm Morgan Wood on the Black Information Network, taking a look at another aspect of America 250, a Black perspective. Sports, performance, protests, and public power. Sports have long been a stage for competition, achievement, and national pride, but for many Black athletes, the playing field has also been a platform for protests, advocacy, and social change. The National Museum of African American History and Culture notes that Black athletes have done far more than entertain. Throughout American history, they've used their visibility to challenge injustice, shape public debate, and push the nation to confront difficult questions about race, equality, and citizenship. One defining moment comes in 1947 when Jackie Robinson broke Major League Baseball's color barrier, becoming the first Black player in the modern era. His success transformed professional sports, but his journey was marked by relentless racism and public hostility. His perseverance opened doors for generations of athletes. More than a decade later, another athlete challenged America in a different way.
26: I've said it once and I will say it again.
6: The real enemies of my people are right here, not in Vietnam. And we who follow the most honorable Elijah Muhammad take no parts in wars. As the Holy Quran teaches us, we take parts in no wars on the side of infidels or Christians or non-believers in Islam. No wars unless it's declared by Almighty God, Allah himself, or his messengers.
25: Heavyweight boxing champion Muhammad Ali refused induction into the U.S. Army during the Vietnam War, citing his religious beliefs and opposition to the conflict. The decision cost him his title and some of the best years of his career, but history would come to recognize him as one of the most influential athlete activists of the 20th century. The intersection of sports and protests reached another defining moment at the 1968 Olympics in Mexico City. After winning medals in the 200 meters, Tommy Smith and John Carlos raised black-gloved fists during the national anthem to protest racial inequality and human rights abuses in the United States. The image became one of the most iconic acts of protest in sports history. The response, however, was deeply divided. Many criticized the gesture as political, while supporters viewed it as a symbol of black pride, equality, and self-determination. That debate continues today. Athletes including Serena Williams, LeBron James, and former NFL quarterback Colin Kaepernick have used their platforms to speak on issues ranging from racial injustice to police violence, keeping alive the question of whether sports and activism can or should coexist. Today, black athletes remain among the most visible figures in America with platforms that reach millions around the world. From Jackie Robinson's courage to Muhammad Ali's convictions to the raised fists of Tommy Smith and John Carlos, generations of black athletes have shown that athletic success can also be a vehicle for change. As America approaches its 250th anniversary, their stories continue to challenge the nation to consider whether the promises of freedom, equality, and citizenship have been fully realized. I'm Morgan Wood on the Black Information Network. BINnews.com, your home for black news first.
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20: 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So what is driving this motivation to invest? Well, financial advisors say concerns about inflation, the high cost of living, and being more prepared for retirement is pushing many investors to start early. According to financial analysts, black Gen Zers and black millennial investors are diversifying by moving beyond traditional savings accounts. They are now exploring stocks, ETFs, retirement accounts, real estate investments, and digital financial tools. 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They are using social media, investment apps, and online financial platforms. making investing easier and more accessible than ever before. 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
1: Police have a Black man in custody in connection to the stray bullet shooting death of a 12-year-old boy in the Bronx. Those who knew the boy are reacting.
14: He was an innocent little kid. He's not from the streets. He's an awesome kid.
1: Police say 45-year-old William Frerer was arrested Sunday after allegedly opening fire during a street fight in the Bronx Saturday. Police say 12-year-old Jacob Freitas was on the way to a bodega when he was hit by a stray bullet. Two men were also shot and wounded. Frerer pleaded not guilty to several charges during his arraignment Sunday.
3: ICE officers are reportedly planning a massive operation in Ohio to arrest thousands of Haitians who are losing their temporary protected status. The TPS program is designed to allow migrants to live in the U.S. if it's too dangerous to return home. The Supreme Court recently sided with the Trump administration that the status could be revoked for Haitians and others. There are some 300,000 Haitians in the program here in the U.S. According to Fox News, the operation could begin this week.
1: A Southwest Airlines flight attendant remains in ICE custody after being arrested in Nashville. The Tennessean reports agents detained Lorenzo Thompson at Nashville International Airport July 14th. ICE says Thompson entered the country.

0: News now. The village of Robbins in Illinois is honoring hometown NBA legend Dwayne Wade by renaming his childhood street Dwayne Wade Boulevard.
1: I don't just see a street sign. I see memories. I see neighbors.
0: Wade starred at Richards High School and Marquette before spending 16 seasons in the NBA, mostly with the Miami Heat, and winning 3 championships. The Ebola death toll in the Democratic Republic of Congo has surpassed 1,000. More than 2,500 cases have been confirmed since the outbreak began 9 weeks ago. And former President Barack Obama is set to headline a redistricting fundraiser for the National Democratic Redistricting Committee on August 31st. The event comes as Democrats challenge Republican efforts to redraw maps nationwide ahead of the midterm elections. The group, led by former Attorney General Eric Holder, is focusing on campaigns, fundraising, ballot initiatives, and legal challenges in the redistricting fight. Get BIN News now on demand 24/7 on the iHeartRadio app.
2: I'm Vanessa Tyler on the Black Information Network, your home for Black News First. We hear the white boys on the boat that brought Black teen Nolan Wells to Horn Island, Mississippi, during the 4th of July outing where he mysteriously died.
3: Right, looks like you're on Horn Island, correct? Are you
4: yes,
3: on Horn Island?
4: Horn Island? Yes.
3: All right, is the boat sinking or you have it aground?
4: We are sinking, yes. No, we're not aground. We are in 17 foot of water. We're in 31 foot of water.
3: Okay, how many adults on board?
4: There's zero adults on board.
3: There's nobody on board the boat?
4: No. Nobody here is over the age of 21.
2: That's one of Nolan's friends speaking with the tow dispatcher. The Mississippi Department of Marine Resources released the audio. Reports are the friends claim the reason they left Nolan behind was because the boat was taking on water, and Nolan wanted to stay to talk with a girl who, according to reports, said she had a brief conversation with Nolan, who told her he was leaving with the boys.
3: Is there a person, a living individual on the boat?
4: Hello?
3: Is there a living person, someone breathing on the boat? Is there anybody on the boat?
4: Yes, there's lots of people breathing on the boat.
3: All right, how many people, sir?
4: Like 7.
2: But was Nolan Wells one of the 7 on the boat heading back? That is what his parents want to know. There are pieces of the audio some say proves he was there. He was discovered off Horn Island 2 days later. The case will go before a Mississippi grand jury, where the official autopsy results are expected to be revealed.
5: Rapid fire.
2: The latest on the deadly mass shooting that took place in Washington State, right in the middle of the fun at the popular Bite of Seattle Food Festival. A 15-year-old is in custody. Police say he was one of 2 shooters, and the victims all appear to be innocent bystanders.
5: We have multiple people down.
2: It was chaos. 3 dead, at least 4 people shot, including a 2-year-old. The injured will survive.
6: We believe that there were 2 people shooting at each other.
2: Police officials say the problem stems from young people and need more than cops alone to solve the crisis, but the entire community to wrap their arms around these kids and stop the violence. TPS is over, and hundreds of thousands of Haitians here on temporary protected status are no longer here legally and subject to deportation. And those under TPS status with U.S. jobs will likely be fired. Advocates say what the Trump administration created is a mess, especially punishing law-abiding Haitians who are so instrumental to communities like Springfield, Ohio, and Miami-Dade, Florida. Tammy Fox Isikoff, an immigration attorney, says many employers need the workers and will probably pay Haitians illegally in cash.
7: It'll cause a shortfall in terms of their contribution to our country, and it certainly benefited us to have them on legal payrolls as opposed to employed under the table.
2: I'm Vanessa Tyler on the Black Information Network, your home for Black News First.
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5: I'm Amber Payton on your home for 24/7 news. Norfolk's BIN 92.1, the Black Information Network. A violent weekend in Norfolk is sparking a new call for the city to come together.
6: We're not standing together as a family and as a community. Accepting accountability. We should have the passion for all children. What's taking place now is going to affect the younger generation.
5: Black community activist Bala Muhammad, founder of Stop the Violence, is calling on families, young people, and city leaders to take greater accountability. A 17-year-old was killed Friday on Druid Circle. A man was shot to death Saturday on Pecan Point Road. And another man died after a Sunday morning shooting near West 25th Street and Llewellyn Avenue.
6: That should tell us something. This should be a waking call that, hey, let us all look in the mirror.
5: Muhammad's message to Wavy News 10 comes as a Council on Criminal Justice report shows Norfolk homicides are up 64% from 2025, the largest increase among 30 major cities studied. Black Virginia State Senator Louise Lucas spent $300,000 in campaign funds on legal expenses less than 2 months after the FBI raided her Portsmouth business office. State filings show $200,000 went to a Washington law firm and another $100,000 to a Lucas legal defense fund. The payments were reported just before a new Virginia law took effect restricting the personal use of campaign money. Lucas tells WTKR News 3 she still has not been told why federal agents searched her office and continues to call the investigation politically motivated. Former Virginia Lieutenant Governor Winsome Earl Sears is back on the campaign trail, launching a statewide tour opposing proposed constitutional amendments protecting abortion access and same-sex marriage. Earl Sears, who is black, is urging voters to reject both measures in November, arguing they would fundamentally change Virginia policy. The amendments are among three headed to voters this year, with a separate proposal focused on restoring voting and civil rights for felons after release. A Virginia Beach nonprofit is using movement and mentorship to spotlight Minority Mental Health Awareness Month. I Am God has hosted a wellness walk Sunday at Mount Trashmore Park, offering guidance on healthy eating, boundaries, and emotional wellness.
7: Part of this walk is just getting everybody outside in nature so that we can clear our minds. This is one of the ways that I was able to help when I was going through mental conditions myself. So being outside with nature, being a community of like-minded people, and grounding ourselves is one of the major ways that we can break the stigma.
5: Founder Deshauna Reed tells Wavy News 10 that breaking the stigma surrounding mental health, especially with young women, is her next goal. And Black Hampton native Tyrod Taylor is giving back before beginning his 16th NFL season with the Green Bay Packers. Taylor hosted his free passing academy at Darling Stadium, where he once played high school football. Young quarterbacks took part in drills, competition, financial literacy, and mental health programming. Taylor says the goal is to pass along lessons from his NFL journey and inspire the next generation of athletes from Hampton Roads. For more on these stories, plus international, national, state, and local news impacting the Black community, listen to the Black Information Network on the iHeart Radio app or log on to BINnews.com. I'm Amber Payton on your home for Black News First, Norfolk's BIN 92.1, the Black Information Network.
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10: Most people first met Harriet Tubman in a black and white photo in a textbook. We all read a couple paragraphs about how she was a conductor in the Underground Railroad. She saved the lives of people attempting to flee from slavery. And that was it. That was the end of the story we got. 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
5: Hi, I'm Amber Payton with the Black Information Network. In most newsrooms, stories about the Black community are an occasional headline. Here, they're the main focus every hour, every day. We cover national news through a Black lens. 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Our goal is simple. 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Because you deserve a news source that sees the full picture and keeps you in it. With Black News First, this is the Black Information Network.
15: The opinions, beliefs, and viewpoints expressed in this commentary are those of the author and do not necessarily represent those of BIN and its founding partners and employees.
16: I'm James C. Harris, and I have something to say. A Black-owned restaurant in Atlanta is under attack, not because the food was bad, not because the owners mistreated anyone, not because they broke the law. They're being targeted because they served a Republican. A candidate stopped in for breakfast, enjoyed his meal, took a picture with one of the owners, and later posted it online. That's all it took. Almost immediately, Democrat activists began calling for a boycott. The owners found themselves having to explain that welcoming a customer into their restaurant was not a political endorsement. They pointed out that they take pictures with all kinds of public figures. That's what businesses do. They welcome customers. They serve customers, or at least they used to. What bothers me is the message this sends to every Black business owner in America. We're constantly told to support Black-owned businesses. We're told they deserve our loyalty because they're building wealth and creating opportunities in the community. But apparently, there's an unwritten rule. You can be celebrated, promoted, and supported only as long as you stay politically obedient. The moment you smile for a picture with the wrong politician, suddenly you're the enemy. That's not empowerment. That's intimidation. Think about what this means. If a business owner has to worry about losing customers simply because someone from the wrong political party walked through the front door, then we're no longer talking about tolerance. We're talking about ideological control. In a free society, a customer shouldn't have to pass a political purity test before ordering breakfast. If you truly believe in supporting Black-owned businesses, then support their freedom to do business with everyone. Republicans, Democrats, independents, anybody who walks through the front door. Because the day Democrat activists and the politicians who encourage them punish a Black-owned business for serving the wrong customer is the day we've forgotten what freedom really looks like. I'm James C. Harris for the Black Information Network.
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5: Here's what's trending this hour. The Trump administration is asking the Supreme Court to let it enforce President Trump's mail-in voting restrictions while a legal challenge proceeds. President Trump expressed some hope about diplomatic efforts in the Iran war, but he also told reporters that if the U.S. and Iran cannot make a deal, quote, we go back to doing what we were doing, end quote. In a destructive tornado ripped through Wisconsin Monday as a fast-moving line of storms moved through the Midwest. I'm Amber Payton, and that's what's trending.
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17: The Mecca, Howard University, is reinstating dozens of incoming freshmen after backlash over its decision to remove more than 500 students from its incoming class just weeks before the fall semester started. The HBCU says 46 students have now had their enrollment restored following individual reviews of tuition payments, financial aid, payment plans, and outside scholarships. The controversy began after 502 students were notified they had been unenrolled for failing to meet financial and enrollment deadlines. Howard says it repeatedly communicated those deadlines throughout the spring and summer. But many students and families say their financial aid was still being processed or their accounts didn't accurately reflect their funding. The university says additional cases remain under review. With the latest in HBCU news, I'm Morgan Wood on the Black Information Network. 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
20: Well, Marvel has found its new Black Panther. Director Ryan Coogler announced at San Diego Comic-Con that British actor David Johnson will take on the mantle in Black Panther 3. Johnson will play Prince T'Challa II, the grown son of the late King T'Challa, originally portrayed by the late Chadwick Boseman. Coogler confirmed he will return to direct the film, which is scheduled to arrive in theaters on December 15, 2028. Johnson, known for roles in Alien, Romulus, The Long Walk, and Industry, received a standing ovation from fans. And in more entertainment news, R&B singer Trey Songz has avoided jail time following a New York nightclub incident. The artist, whose real name is Tremaine Neverson, was sentenced to 1 year of conditional discharge after resolving a case stemming from allegations that he struck a nightclub employee at a Times Square venue. Under the agreement, Songz will not face incarceration or probation as long as he complies with court-imposed conditions over the next year. He was ultimately convicted of a non-criminal harassment violation after completing mental health treatment and other court requirements. With the latest in entertainment at 17 and 47 minutes past each hour, I'm Bree Wood on the Black Information Network, your home for Black news first.
21: I'm Terrence Bibb for the Black Information Network with the story of another Black builder. Born on February 3rd, 1946 in Tuskegee, Alabama, Albert Lionel Joyner was the son of Tuskegee Airman Hercules Joyner and the brother of nationally syndicated radio host Tom the Fly Jock Joyner. The class president of his high school and state basketball championship MVP, Albert Joyner followed his father's footsteps to Tuskegee University, earning a bachelor's degree in 1969. As an entrepreneur, Albert purchased his first McDonald's in Mobile, Alabama, becoming the first Black owner of a major fast food franchise in the state, expanding his McDonald's holdings to several locations throughout Birmingham, Alabama, and Jackson, Mississippi. He is credited with breaking the regional record for most drive-through customers served at a McDonald's location. Albert Joyner passed away on June 3rd, 2015, but his legacy as a Black builder lives on. I'm Terrence Bibb for the Black Information Network.
22: 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Here are your top stories.
0: The son of a black Kansas City chief coach is accused of shooting his own mother in Virginia. ICE is planning to target Haitians as TPS expires. And black Democratic congressional leader Hakeem Jeffries says Democrats are making a push to encourage voters during the last 100 days before the November midterm elections. He told MS Now's Politics Nation Senate and congressional Democrats are pushing back against Republican efforts to pass parts of the SAVE Act in different budgetary legislation.
2: We've got to stop them from jamming this voter suppression bill down the throats of the American people. At the same period of time, we're putting together the largest voter protection effort in the history of the country. I'm confident we're going to ensure that there's a free and fair election in November.
0: The Safeguard American Voter Eligibility Act, or SAVE Act, is a federal bill that requires individuals to present physical documentary proof of U.S. citizenship, such as a passport or birth certificate, when registering or updating their voter registration for federal elections. Meanwhile, although it's less than 100 days to the midterms, the mail-in ballot fight just hit the Supreme Court. The Trump administration wants justices to let a new executive order take effect nationwide, requiring citizenship lists before ballots go out. A federal appeals court already blocked it in 23 states and D.C. And it's no secret that the cost of living is forcing some black residents to leave New York City. Mayor Zora Mamdani told Roland Martin Unfiltered his office is making a concerted effort to keep a mass black exodus from happening.
22: So what we have seen is the number one cost is housing. So we have committed to building 200,000 new affordable homes, as well as preserving 200,000 existing affordable homes over the next 10 years.
0: He says more than 200,000 black New Yorkers have left the city in the last few decades. And from 2010 to 2019, the city saw a decrease in black children by 19%. Meanwhile, a top Tacoma police official says there's a pattern at headquarters. Black leaders pushed out one after the other. Assistant Chief Crystal Young Haskins filed a lawsuit Friday claiming retaliation after she reported her former deputy chief for discrimination. The News Tribune reports two other black commanders left under similar circumstances. One settled with the city for $500,000. The city of Tacoma has not responded to the claims. And finally, black Texas Democratic Representative Jolanda Jones made an enthusiastic warning to Democrats who are supporting James Tallarico for U.S. Senate. In a recent speech to the Texas Democratic State Convention, she said, "Don't take black voters for granted, but earn their support." Here's some of what she said, courtesy of Roland Martin Unfiltered.
23: There is one class, one clear path to victory. That path runs through black Texas, not by talking at black voters, but by listening to black voters.
0: She added in an interview with Roland's platform that Tallarico has not been responsive to her and other black representatives' advice about appealing to black voters. I'm Esther Dillard on your home for Black News First, the Black Information Network.
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25: Five members of Congress introduced the Black Women's Equal Pay Day Act resolution to highlight the wage gap black women face in the U.S.
3: 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The autopsy from the Dallas County Medical Examiner reports Daniel Irving, member of the high school swim team, did drown accidentally.
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26: When is the right time to claim your Social Security benefits? Well, that choice is all yours. But financial experts say the timing of that choice can have a lasting impact on your retirement income. The average Social Security income for a 62-year-old in 2025 was about $1,424 a month. Meanwhile, the average Social Security income for a 70-year-old in 2025 was roughly $2,275 a month. That's about $850 more every month than the average 62-year-old received. Over time, that adds up to thousands of dollars in additional retirement income. For every year benefits are delayed beyond full retirement age, retirees earn an increase of about 8% in their monthly benefits. For many Americans, it's a trade-off between immediate income and long-term financial security. So deciding when to take your Social Security benefits is one of the most important retirement decisions you will ever make. Money News at 24 and 54 minutes past each hour. I'm Nicole Deal on your home for Black News First, the Black Information Network.
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7: House Minority Leader Hakeem Jeffries is pushing affordability as the number one campaign issue heading into the midterm elections.
9: In 100 days, you can vote for an America that is affordable and lower the cost of groceries, gas, and housing. 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
7: Speaking at a campaign event Sunday for Pennsylvania congressional candidate Bob Brooks, Jeffries said that when you work hard and play by the rules, you should be able to live a middle-class life, a comfortable life, and an affordable life. After the event, Jeffries told reporters that making affordability a reality involves lowering costs, ending President Trump's tariffs, and ending the war in Iran.
0: Wisconsin's attorney general is weighing in on the deadly shooting of 38-year-old Corey Ruiz by a Madison police officer. Attorney General Josh Call is urging residents to trust in the independent review as investigators gather evidence. The mayor said this at a press conference last week.
10: It does not matter who you are or what your past is. You should not lose your life as a result of an encounter with law enforcement.
0: Ruiz was killed Wednesday during a struggle with Madison police officers. Police say Ruiz pulled a knife and injured an officer, prompting the officer to open fire. The Ruiz family is being represented by civil rights attorney Ben Crump.
7: A dissatisfied Black customer is accused of robbing a Wendy's restaurant in Delaware. Authorities say Shadaria Harris bought food at a Wendy's location in Dover. Shortly after, she asked for a refund. When an employee told her a manager needed to handle it, Harris allegedly became agitated, went behind the counter, and took $15 from the register. She then reportedly punched an employee who tried to stop her. She then threatened to shoot workers before fleeing. Harris left an AirPod behind. When she returned to get it, she was arrested.
0: And Detroit Mayor Mary Sheffield has moved to increase the minimum wage for full-time city employees to $21.45 per hour. That's nearly three times the federal minimum, which is currently $7.25 an hour. The proposal was announced as part of Sheffield's first budget and is backed by an executive order that establishes a living wage for city employees. The mayor's office says the pay increase will happen during the second pay period this month.
7: I'm Misty Jordan, along with Esther Dillard, on your home for Black News First, the Black Information Network. Now, here's your Healthy Minute.
17: A lot of people use cannabis to cope with stress, but new research suggests frequent use may have the opposite effect. A study from Oregon State University found regular cannabis users wake up with higher levels of cortisol, the body's primary stress hormone, than non-users. Researchers say the findings don't prove cannabis causes elevated cortisol, but they suggest frequent use may impact the body's stress response system over time. Prolonged high cortisol levels have been linked to anxiety, depression, and heart disease. Health experts say more research is needed to understand the long-term effects and identify healthier approaches to stress management. That's your Healthy Minute. I'm Morgan Wood on the Black Information Network, BINnews.com, your home for Black News First.
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4: BIN News This Hour, I'm Andrea Coleman. Coming up...
5: With it being so close to school, that certainly caused some people some significant distress. And so for that, I apologize, and I certainly take full responsibility for that.
4: The leader of a major HBCU takes responsibility for an enrollment situation capturing national attention. A letter reportedly has been sent to some people connected to the Nolan Wells case, indicating his family's intent to take legal action. And the new Black Panther is, drumroll please, we'll have his identity coming up. But first, here's BIN News Now.
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